0: Fox Business Network's Connor Hanson reports at least one Fed governor does not think cutting interest rates is the best way to go.
1: Federal Reserve Governor Christopher Waller made comments shortly before that ceremony saying it would be, quote, crazy for the Fed to contemplate cuts in the near future. Central bankers say some

0: Secretary of State Marco Rubio meets with foreign ministers from all 30 NATO countries. Here's Fox's Julian Turner in Sweden.
1: This comes at an incredibly sensitive moment. The alliance, we all know, facing intense strain over the war in Iran. One thing, though, everybody here seemed to really agree on is the need to get the Strait of Hormuz back open again. As Rubio met with NATO, Pakistani leadership arrived in Tehran. Rubio crediting the Pakistanis with being the go-between in U.S.-Iran talks since they started. Another big topic on the agenda, President Trump's decision to forward deploy 5,000 U.S. troops to Poland. This after pulling that same number back from Germany just a short time ago.
0: A human smuggling case against illegal immigrant Kilmar Abrego-Garcia tossed by a judge today. Abrego-Garcia's lawyers claim that both the timing of the criminal charges and inflammatory statements about him by top Trump officials demonstrated the prosecution was vindictive. The judge wrote the administration would not have brought the case if Abrego-Garcia had not been returned following his mistaken deportation to El Salvador. He became a lightning rod in the debate over mass deportation. SpaceX launching its biggest, most powerful Starship yet on a test flight today, an upgraded version that NASA is counting on to land astronauts on the moon. I'm Tom Rigotti. This is Fox News.
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3: 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Influencers from Qatar can't vote. Phones on racks in India can't vote. That's why. They have this outsized appearance of influence, but it is so manufactured and it is so heavily astroturfed. It doesn't move the needle.
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5: Soggy weekend in store for Northwest Georgia. Certainly have some backup indoor plans. Showers and a few thunderstorms around for the overnight hours, a low dropping down to the mid-60s. Some of the rainfall could be on the heavy side. Areas of rain and thunder likely Saturday, a high of 83, and again, locally heavy downpours in spots. Sunday and Memorial Day, a decent chance of rain and storms, highs up in the mid-80s. My meteorologist, Mark Thibodeau, from the Weather Channel.
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7: Great radio stations all over this great land, along with Sam and Polo. It is the Joe Pag Show. Thanks a lot for stopping by. There's a lot going on. There's a lot to get through, lots to talk about. I appreciate you taking the time. So, Sam, is it was it the wrong week for me to stop sniffing glue? Why did I think they were getting married in New Jersey?
8: Well, I thought they were, too.
7: Well, the story you sent me says they're getting married in the Bahamas.
8: I think that story's wrong, to be honest with you.
7: Well, there you go. Let's go check it out right now together. And in the meantime, look it up, grok it. I thought they were going to be at Bedminster.
8: Yeah, I'm pretty sure that he just truthed that like a few hours ago that he won't be going to New Jersey.
7: New Jersey, the Bahamas? I mean, is it a new place that I don't know about?
8: Maybe.
7: All right, so here's the story. Trump to skip Don Jr.'s Bahamas wedding amid Iran conflict. I mean, we didn't make that up, did we, that they're going to be at Bedminster?
8: No, you did not make it up. No.
7: President Donald Trump announced Friday, today, that he will remain at the White House this weekend instead of attending the wedding of his eldest son, Donald Trump Jr., Bettina Anderson, in the Bahamas. In a Truth Post, Trump said his responsibilities to the country made it impossible for him to travel for the family event. While I very much wanted to be with my son, Don Jr., and the newest member of the Trump family, his soon-to-be wife, Bettina, circumstances pertaining to government and my love for the United States of America do not allow me to do so, Trump wrote. I felt it's important for me to remain in Washington, D.C. at the White House during this important period of time, he added. Congratulations to Don and Bettina. I mean, where did I get the Bedminster? Where did we get it?
8: I think I know where you got it, but let me fact check this really quick. Hang on.
7: Okay, we got to do a live fact check. Because, I mean, I could have sworn we had Bedminster on there. Did they?
8: Yes. We did. Okay.
7: Bedminster? Did they get the license there?
8: I don't know, but here's probably where we both saw it earlier today at like 1 p.m. Central Time. Our friend Nick Sorter wrote this on X. He said, President Trump has abruptly canceled his trip to Trump National in Bedminster, New Jersey.
7: The heck, Nick?
8: Come on, Nick.
7: So was this a different trip to Bedminster?

0: was he suggesting was for the wedding?
1: I don't know, actually.
0: I'm going to yell at Nick now over on X. What the heck?
1: Yeah. I mean, maybe the president was planning on going to New Jersey after his speech in New York earlier today, and then he has canceled that. So maybe they did get married in the state of New Jersey, but they're going to be doing the reception, like I said earlier,
0: right,
1: in the Bahamas.
0: Like, so as far as we know, they're already married, but tomorrow's the big ceremony in the Bahamas.
1: Right.
0: Yes, Polo.
1: I think that's correct.
2: I'm just wondering, are you sure that there was no mention of maybe using a song from Bette Midler? And that's where the confusion is.
0: Okay. Bette Midler.
2: No?
0: Yes. Yeah.
2: I mean, Wind Beneath My Wings.
0: Yep.
2: Why
0: did I go to you? Why did I say Polo? Why did I even say it?
2: I mean, you're the one
0: I should have known.
2: You're the one who thought it was happening in New Jersey.
0: Well, something happened in New Jersey. Sam and I didn't both make it up.
1: I'm looking through his ex right now.
2: Okay, but let's be realistic for a second.
0: Yeah.
2: The guy who's always talking about New York.
0: Right.
2: Do you really think he'd want his son getting married in New Jersey?
0: Yeah, he's got a beautiful club there. You don't realize that New Jersey
2: I've never been, but I've heard a lot of good things about New Jersey, so I'm not trying to put it. I'm just saying
0: one small part of New Jersey is across the Hudson from. No, I got you. But I mean, again, it's not a New York golf club, it's in New Jersey. New Jersey is very rural. You have no idea. It's a very busy city, and that's about it.
2: I keep hearing that they make better pizza than New York.
0: See, don't start. See, that's just rude.
2: That's just dumb. That's just what I hear.
0: No, that's not true. Sorry.
2: I've yet to try it out, but that's what I hear.
0: Okay, we'll fly into New Jersey this weekend and have a slice.
2: Okay.
0: And you let us know how it goes.
2: Maybe I'll take that flight with the president.
0: Yeah, do that.
1: I'm seeing conflicting reports. It seems like they may have been in New Jersey at some point, but they were maybe allegedly married in West Palm Beach today.
0: Okay.
1: And then they're going to be, you know, there's just and maybe they're being Bette secretive Midler. Because they don't want to tell anyone.
0: Yeah, what's the status of Bette Midler?
1: I have no idea.
0: Sam doesn't even know who that is. Look at her. No. Do you even know who Bette Midler is?
2: Well, it's because of the side pony.
1: I'm sure I know the song.
0: One of your mother's favorite songs is Wind Beneath My Wings by Bette Midler.
1: That's her? Him?
0: Oh, my goodness. Yes, Bette Midler is a guy now. What?
1: You raised me.
0: This reminds me of when we went to the Eagles and Sam said, I won't know any of their songs, as you knew every song.
2: I'm telling you, it's that side pony.
1: That is true.
0: What is it?
2: It's the side pony.
0: Is that what it is, the side ponytail today?
2: Yeah.
1: Listen, it was a bun, and what it just keeps sliding further and further down. Like, yeah, I can't keep it up, so, you know,
2: it looks like it's kind of a side pony, but it's, like, to the back.
1: Yeah. Right. Yeah, it's a bun. It is a bun, technically, but, yeah.
0: If you cover the pony and take off your glasses, it could be me that we're looking at.
2: Yeah, there you go.
1: Pretty much, yeah, same face,
2: It's a double dose of the pants.
0: Nobody wants that, either.
2: No.
0: So, if they got married in West Palm Beach and then go to the Bahamas, it's a lot closer. It doesn't matter. They've got private jets all over the place. I don't care where they are. Bette Midler was involved somehow. No, Bedminster was involved somehow.
2: Here we go. Let's see if we can connect it.
0: Okay.
2: They were on planes, so there was wind beneath the wings of the plane. And there you go. I mean, they could very well have gotten married on a plane.
0: And if her name were Rose, it would be even better.
1: Listen, I did some digging into this. And the president was going to go play golf, in Bedminster.
0: Why did you say, excuse me, you didn't bark?
2: As far as you know.
0: You think the listeners thought you barked in the middle of saying the sentence?
1: I have three dogs. It's a miracle. That's the first time she's gone on air, okay?
0: You didn't fart or something. Why did you say, excuse me?
1: Not this time.
0: Well, not that we know of. No, your mic usually goes off when that happens. All right. The bottom line is this. President's not going. It actually makes better sense if it's in a foreign country like the Bahamas.
2: I'm sorry, you said what?
0: What?
2: It makes what?
0: Better sense? Not Bette Midler sense. Stop. Would you stop?
1: Wow.
0: He's trying to make the show about Bette Midler. It's not happening.
2: You bet.
1: This pony?
0: Midler?
2: I'm leaving her.
0: Look at Paul. He thinks it's hilarious. What the hell's wrong with you?
1: Oh, wow. What is wrong with us?
0: I'd rather go back to...
1: Please don't.
0: We had Boston rocking with us.
2: It almost sounded like you were saying Bette Midler there.
0: It's connected. It's connected to Money for Nothing. It's true.
1: Can y'all stop?
0: Oh my goodness! All right, let me give you some fun from President Trump. I said I was going to play any sound bites, but these I think are pretty good.
3: New York can never be the same if it's losing its tax base, and the people that pay 85% of the taxes are leaving.
0: You know he's in trouble. 85% of the taxes leaving. He does that whole crowd thing.
3: And we're taking in illegal immigrants. So they're wonderful people and all, but they're not paying any tax. They're taking your money. They're taking your money. The people that pay 85 to 90% of your taxes are leaving. And you know, when they go, they never come back. They never come back. Nobody calls them. Nobody does anything. Nobody talks to them. Nobody says, please don't leave. We'll give you a tax abatement. We'll do anything. Don't leave. But they're leaving. They're going to Florida. They're going to Tennessee. They're going to Texas. They're going to South Carolina and North Carolina. They're going all over the place, but they're leaving, and we can't let it happen. It's a great place. We can't. Bruce will stop it. Mike will stop it. They're all going to stop it.
0: Bruce and Mike are going to stop. I don't know who Bruce and Mike are, but he's in New York. He's giving a speech. He's got a huge crowd, and you know he's going to be full Trump mode. He's just going to be. I wonder if he left from there and went to Bedminster. Anything? No, see?
1: He did not. I mean, that was canceled for sure.
0: What, Polo? Midler?
2: Wow. Yes.
0: I think he was in the middle of a speech.
2: Ah.
0: Bedminster middle of speech?
2: Midler of the speech, yes.
0: Wow. Hey, there's the culprit. I think you saw, was that a dog or was that your side pony? What was that? Oh, it's the dog? Okay, he's barking. Well, why don't you turn the mic on? You can say, excuse me.
2: The dog's probably freaking out with the side pony.
0: The dog's like, who is this? That's not my mom. All right, then the president continued here.
3: Thinking about this character we have in...
0: Thank God we've got the echo now.
3: The house. His name is Hakeem Jeffries. And he's a low IQ person, very low IQ. And I watched what he was saying and what the horrible things he was saying. And I said, he's a dumb guy. I said, wait a minute, he's a Democrat. That's how I got the name. You take the E out, you don't use the B. A lot of people don't know dumb has a B in it, actually. You don't need it. You discard the B. But you take the E out and you replace it with a U. They're dumb. They are Democrats. You know why? Because their policies are dumb.
0: Nobody knows there's a B in there. So, what is wrong with it?
1: People know.
2: So now he invented that too?
0: Oh, yeah. He invented Democrat. There's a B in there. You got to take the B out. A lot of people don't know.
1: It's just a, why did he have to do the hand thing? Just take it out.
0: He takes his hand, takes the B out, and the poll's going to accuse me of making a flex. I'm just taking the B out.
1: Oh, yeah. That's about? A flex. Oh,
0: all right. So.
2: What was he doing it with the both hands where it looks like he's playing the accordion? Because
0: he was. He was.
1: At one point, yeah.
0: And you know
1: yeah.
0: what? The accordion, that's the instrument Bette Midler started on.
2: There you go.
1: Oh, stop. No,
2: I mean, that's where the wind came from.
0: It went beneath my accordion. Then he changed it to wings, and it sold more records.
2: Yes.
0: Then there's this.
3: Which is my first term of numerous terms. By the way, you know we're a three...
0: My first term of numerous terms.
3: ...term president. We just don't want the results. We don't want... We won three times, but we only want the results of the first and the third.
0: Four more years. Okay, he's running again, I guess.
3: We have a hat. The hat says four more years. It drives the radical left lunatics crazy. But we did all of the different things, and we've saved you from 10 to...
0: I mean, I don't know, we saved him from 10 to 15 something. So, Polo's doing this the whole time.
2: Because well, I look up and all I see is him.
0: There you go. He was in full mode, man. He was getting ready to go.
1: Yeah, like, that was pretty funny. Yeah.
0: Yeah. It's got a B. You take the B out. A lot of people don't know there's a B.
1: Just get rid of it.
0: Who didn't know there was a B?
1: So silly. I mean,
0: come on.
1: Know.
0: Well, actually, Hakeem Jeffries might not have known. Whose name starts with a B? Come on.
1: Bette Midler.
0: Thank you, Bette Midler. Oh, really, Polo? You started the Bette Midler
1: You're
0: thing.
1: On a roll, Polo. Come on.
2: You bet.
0: Exactly yeah, right. Okay. All right, 833-JOE-PAGS, 833-563-7247, joepags.com. Yes, they released some more UFO files. We'll talk about that when we come back. And bottom of the hour, it's a former U.S. ambassador to Denmark. Sam, how did we get this woman? How did we even get her?
1: Oh, you know, I have my ways.
0: Carla called you up. Hey, it's Carla Sands. I'm the former ambassador.
1: Yes.
0: So I do ask her the question that we always wanted to know. If you're an ambassador to a country, what do you think the question is that I asked her?
1: Do you live in that country?
0: Well, of course not. They live here, but they're the ambassador there.
1: Oh.
0: Paul, what do you think the question is?
2: To what?
0: If you're an ambassador to a foreign country,
2: yes.
0: What question do you have for that ambassador? This is a question I've always had for the ambassador, any ambassador to any country.
2: Why'd you pick that country?
0: Well, they didn't. They were appointed to it. Sam, anything?
1: Do you speak that language?
0: Boom. That's the question. I want to know.
1: Nice.
0: You go to Denmark, you have to speak Danish. I don't know.
2: Oh, see,
1: right?
2: My next question probably would have been, do you get paid in that country's money? Or do you get paid in U.S. dollars?
0: Good question. The answer is going to be U.S. dollars if you work for the U.S. government. But it's also a good question. I had to know, if you get the ambassador job to fill in the blank country, do you have to speak that language? And then she was so nice that I said, I'm going to ask you a really stupid question or a really dumb question. There are no dumb questions. She's like arguing with me about whether there are dumb questions. I said, let me ask it. And then you'll see if it's dumb or not. And I think at the end of it, she says, but is there a B in dumb? See what I did?
1: No, she does not.
0: You take the B out. Right out of the word. A lot of people don't know it's there.
2: Or maybe it's confusing because of, like, dummy.
0: Well, dummy doesn't have the B. That's true. But right. He actually said the word dumb, which does have the B.
2: That's dumb.
0: You don't know. It's in there. Got to take it out. You don't need it.
1: He was having fun.
0: What did he say? He said you don't need it. You don't need it in the regular word either, to be honest with you. But there you go. 833-JOE-PAGS, 833-563-7247. JoePags.com. Stay right here.
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13: Fox News, I'm Tom Rigotti. President Trump rallying supporters just north of New York City today, touting his economic and foreign policies. Fox's Nate Foy reports.
14: President Donald Trump sold his economic policies in Rockland County, New York. But the Iran war is still top of mind.
15: I said, sorry to do this to you, but we're going to have to journey down to the Middle East. They said, why? I said, because Iran is going to have a nuclear weapon if we don't stop them.
13: Director of National Intelligence Tulsi Gabbard is resigning after her husband is diagnosed with bone cancer. Fox's David Spunt is in D.C.
16: Gabbard posted a copy of the letter that she wrote to President Trump. Speaking of her husband, she said he faces major challenges in the coming weeks and months at this time. I must step away from public service to be by his side and fully support him through this battle.
13: Aaron Lucas will serve as acting director after Gabbard leaves. America's listening, Fox News.
17: 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Sherlock Holmes creator Arthur Conan Doyle was born on this day, and in 1992, Johnny Carson made his final appearance on The Tonight Show. 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
0: Hi, great to have you. Thanks. I appreciate you stopping by. 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I like social media. It's a great tool, but social media bothers me sometimes too. Some guy named Troy says, you should reach out to Cornyn. He used to come on your old radio show.
1: What?
0: You know what I mean?
1: We had him on like 2 weeks ago.
0: I don't even know if it was that long ago. Then we had him on about right. A month before then.
1: Yeah.
0: What is my old radio show?
1: I have no idea.
0: It's been the same show for like 19 years. What are they talking about? I don't get it. I try to get it. I try to understand it. But I can't. Troy, thanks for listening to the old radio show.
2: Because he's thinking that you're just a podcast. Remember her? Like whoever it was a while back.
0: A podcaster.
2: You're a podcaster.
0: Yeah, you stupid podcaster. All right, let me go to the phone lines. John is in Texas. John, what's on your mind? Hi.
18: Hey, I just wanted to say thank you to Sam. And I really have enjoyed the new program with Polo, really interjecting some more insight and different ideas. I really appreciate it because usually he just says, I don't know, or I don't care. And I'm just so glad that he's interjecting a little more information.
0: Polo for years, course, John, Polo for years, Polo, he would only say, sure. I'd say, Polo, do you want to do that? Sure. Yeah, Polo, you want to play that song? Sure. Polo coming back for break? Sure. You're right. I mean, now he's like all about, let's get in there. He's talking about Bette Midler and stuff.
2: You bet.
18: Oh, yeah, that's outstanding. And I do really appreciate the heck out of your show.
0: Thank you.
18: And I'm glad I stumbled upon it on this station. I kind of missed you for a while, so I'm just thrilled to hear you. And I really appreciate the information you give and I the due diligence to find out the bottom line. You're just not speaking out of your left side like a politician. You do due diligence to find out the total information, and that's awesome, buddy. I tell you, I can thank you enough for that.
0: John, I'm glad that you found us on 550. Yep, we're on a different number for a number of years. It's the same show, but we're on a better station on KTSA 550 here in San Antonio. We love hearing. It's funny. Somebody said that Cornyn would come on my old show. This guy really likes the new show. And then he said I was talking out on my left side when he should have said my back side. And then he said or duty. And then Polo started laughing because that's who played with Polo's all about.
2: Because I thought he was going to say you're talking out of your and then left side. I was like, oh, man, I thought he was. I had my finger on the dumb button just in case. I was
0: like, you could say backside. You could say that.
1: Yeah, it's the body part.
2: Yes, but I was thinking he was going to say something else. So I was
0: then due diligence or my duty or whatever it was.
2: Yes.
0: It was all there.
2: It was. And that was it. Polo was there. Done. It was.
0: He loves you interjecting by laughing at everything. But listen, I'm glad you found us, John. I think a lot of people in the area found us. They know where we are now. We have to keep on getting the word out there because we love having you tune in. Let me go to Scott in Boston. Scott, what's on your mind? Hi.
19: Joe, I don't know if you were aware of this, but Elizabeth Warren, our fine senator from Oklahoma, who's here in Massachusetts, single-handedly was involved in the destruction of Spirit Airlines. So I wanted to let you know, on top of her Native American name of Liawatha, or Chief Sitting Bull, her new Native American name is Spirit Gone.
0: Wow, no spirit. Now, she was involved in that she didn't want the merger to happen because she thought it would be too big and it was causing all sorts of mayhem. And then when it went under, she acted like Trump somehow made it go under, right?
19: Of course, that's the way it goes, because that's how the Democrats are. Elizabeth Warren, she teaches one class at Harvard, got paid $350,000, but she's against the one percenters and those who would take all the money from the other fare-thee-well deplorables that we are. It's just disgusting.
0: It is disgusting. Scott, I hope that the good folks in Massachusetts, who I really have learned to love, I hope you guys have a better future with somebody better for the United States Senate. Both of your senators suck. And then, the representatives, Ayanna Pressley, just like a couple of days ago, was complaining about white supremacy again. These are people looking for racism where it doesn't exist. There is not enough racism to go around for the need that the left has for it. And Elizabeth Warren is one of the worst that I can ever even imagine in the United States Senate, because she will lie to your face as she's worth millions of dollars, as she makes all these decisions that better her, as she lied about her heritage for all these years. She wants us to believe that somehow she's on the right side of things. And you're right. She's out of both sides of her mouth. On one side, oh, you can't have the merger. On the other side, Trump just made an entire airline fail. Make up your mind. I hope the people of Massachusetts have a better future when it comes to representation. I mean that. We come back. Former ambassador to Denmark. She's pretty cool. Keep it here.
4: Joe Pags.
20: ABC News, I'm Dave Packard. Tulsi Gabbard says she's resigning from her position as Director of National Intelligence, citing her husband's cancer diagnosis. ABC Selena White.
21: The timing here is also notable because it comes shortly after Joe Kent, who is the National Counterterrorism Center Director, resigned over the Iran war, and Joe Kent was a close ally of Tulsi Gabbard.
20: More than a dozen people injured, including firefighters, after a major explosion and fire at a Staten Island, New York shipyard. At least 16 people hospitalized. And thousands of Orange County, California residents are under evacuation orders after officials warned a massive storage tank leaking hazardous materials could rupture or explode. Problems minutes after the massive Starship Flight 12 test mission launched from Starbase, Texas this evening.
22: Mission.
20: The engines of the Super Heavy booster shut down prematurely, and that will prevent Mission Control from being able to guide it to the planned location where it will come down in the Gulf. This is ABC News. ABC News has obtained a new 911 call that could shed light on the death of NASCAR champion Kyle Busch. ABC's Alex Stone.
23: 2 weeks ago, he was heard on the radio, on the racing radio, calling for a doctor during a race in New York. And race announcers said it was a sinus infection. But then at the GM training center this week, he became ill. And just reading from the 911 call, the caller saying, I have an individual that's shortness of breath, very hot. He's about to pass out. He's producing a little bit of blood and coughing up some of that blood. And the ambulance came at that point. He went to the hospital, his family saying it was a serious illness, and then he died.
20: In a setback for federal prosecutors, a federal judge today dismissed human smuggling charges against Kilmar Abrego Garcia. U.S. District Judge Waverly Crenshaw found that the Justice Department's prosecution was designed to punish him for challenging his mistaken deportation to El Salvador last year. Dave Packer, ABC News.
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3: This is a Bloomberg Money Minute. There could be a lot of pain at the gas pump this long holiday weekend. The average cost of a gallon of regular gas right now, $4.55 nationwide, according to AAA. And unless that Strait of Hormuz off Iran is reopened, Gas Buddy predicts $5 a gallon gas by the next major holiday, July 4th. On Wall Street, stocks saw sizable gains, though, on rising hopes for a diplomatic end to the war, as a group of allies in the Gulf region urged President Trump not to restart military attacks against Iran, and as a top official from mediator nation Pakistan traveled to Tehran. All good signs for a deal, and with that, the Dow today shot up 290.

0: 94 points, 0.5% higher, closing at a fresh all-time high. The Nasdaq up 51, the S&P added 28. Kevin Warsh sworn in as the new chairman of the Federal Reserve. And Take-Two Interactive setting November 19th as the release date for the highly anticipated Grand Theft Auto 6 video game. Tom Busby, Bloomberg Radio.
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3: Rain and storm chances ramping up for this weekend. Overnight showers and a few thunderstorms, a low dropping back to the mid-60s. Areas of rain and a few storms likely Saturday as well, a high of 83. Saturday night showers and a few storms possible as well, a low of 63. And then on Sunday and Memorial Day, same thing, looks a little soggy, a good chance of showers and storms, highs up in the mid-80s. I'm meteorologist Mark Thibodeau from the Weather Channel.
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4: The question I've always had is, why do we support NATO as much as we do when they don't really seem to offer much? That's my opinion. But to get some answers, I want to go to Ambassador Carla Sand. She's the former ambassador to Denmark from the U.S. Ambassador, good to see you. How are you?
5: Hey, I'm great, Joe. It's great to join you today.
4: It's such a pleasure to have you. So, I mean, President Trump came in and asked the same question that I'm asking. Why is it that we show support, we will absolutely defend the NATO countries, yet they don't think they have to donate much? And he said, you know what, step up your game. 1% isn't enough. 2% isn't enough. Give us 5%. And there, a lot of them are balking. Why is that?
5: Yeah, especially Spain.
4: Yeah.
5: Well, you know, it's because they want to spend their taxpayer dollars on benefits to the taxpayers, like free college, free health care, free child care. And American taxpayers, they don't get that. We have to pay for our defense and we have to pay for everything else. And so when I was the U.S. ambassador to the Kingdom of Denmark, I used to say two things to them. One was, why should the people, the taxpayers of the United States, care more about your security than you do? Because yeah, we're paying more for your security than you are, and that's outrageous. The second thing I would say, if you want to be a member of a club, you have to pay the dues.
4: Yeah.
5: Like, there's no free club. And so if you're going to be part of NATO, you have to pay the cost. And these countries that are, even when they're moving toward, you know, toward 3% or a little over 2 now, some in Eastern Europe are doing a lot better. But even when they're making progress, if you look at their NATO report card, and every country gets one, most of them are not able to deliver what NATO is asking for, because it's about, you know, these rich countries, they have to attract young, mostly men, to join the military and then to train and then to continue to train. Like, you see, our military is constantly recruiting. Recruitment's up at an all-time high under President Trump and Secretary Hegseth. But a lot of these countries, they have denigrated the military over the decades. They've said negative things. They say we're a socialist country and we're, you know, we're part of the EU. Well, who's going to fight for the EU? Nobody.
4: Right.
5: People want to fight for their kith and kin, for their nation and their flag. And so that's why, another reason why national sovereignty is so important.
4: Chair Foreign Policy Initiative and Senior Fellow for Energy Policy at AmericaFirstPolicy.com. It is Ambassador Carla Sands. Let me ask you a dumb question. I've always wondered this. When you get
5: There are no dumb questions.
4: No, this one's kind of dumb. I think that you'll agree with me. So when you get the job to be an ambassador to a foreign country, do you have to speak the language of that country? Do you speak Danish or whatever it is that they speak in Denmark?
5: Well, when you're a presidentially appointed political ambassador, most people don't. Now, my girlfriend that went to France as the U.S. ambassador to France actually went to the Sorbonne and she spoke French, and that's really nice. But a lot of U.S. ambassadors that go to France don't speak French, so it's not a requirement. But if you're a foreign service officer and you're a career ambassador, you have gone to language school, you know the language of the country that you're going to serve in.
4: Ambassador Carla Sands. So great question that you asked the Kingdom of Denmark when you got there. You know, why should the taxpayers of the United States of America pay for your security when you're not very serious about it? You know, and you're spending all of your money doing everything else. Did you get an answer? Did they ever give you the why?
5: So they were very angry with me for questioning them. And when they plussed it up a little bit, when I got there, I think they were at like 1.3% of right. their GDP, supposed to be at 1.5 by like a few years after I left. And they told me, we're not going to get there. And I said, well, you have to, and you need to buy more equipment. You need to recruit more young men. You need to train them more. And you know, they were very unhappy with me because all they want is to be stroked and said, you're so wonderful. We love you. Right. We'll take care of you. And that's not fair to the American people. These are rich European countries. And yeah. Joe, while it's okay, right after World War II, when these countries were desperately broken, that we would help them, help rebuild them, help them with their defense. That was okay. But, right. You know, World War II was a long time ago.
4: Yeah.
5: And they're now very rich and they brag about their socialism. But meanwhile, we're paying the freight. And so it's not fair. I do think they're going to do better because President Trump's been really clear. And I think this is going to end up being a bipartisan issue. Because
4: right.
5: don't forget, President Obama is the one in 2014 at the Wales Summit that said you need to go to 2% by 2024.
4: And I mean, 2% still seems like nothing, but let's say that we accept the 2%. I would like to
5: do
4: more.
5: No, we can't, Joe. We can't because that was the peace dividend after the Cold
4: right.
5: War and the fall of the USSR, the Soviet Union. Now we have a whole different range of challenges. They've got Russia. They've got the Ukraine war. They have to go to 5% and maybe even more. Let's not forget what we were all paying during the Cold War. It was a lot.
4: No, I want them to go to 5%. Don't misunderstand. But let's say it stays at 2. It's not going to. I agree with you. I want it to be 20 if they can. But let's say it stays at 2. How dare they tell President Trump we're not going to help with minesweeper ships? How dare they say we're not going to support what it is that you're trying to do to make the Middle East safe? You know what I mean? You've been paying 1.something%. You might get to 2. We want 5 or 10. But let's say you stay at whatever level you're at. How dare you look at the country that keeps you safe and protects you at any whim? If somebody even looked at you funny, we would be there. You know what I mean? How dare they?
5: You are 100% right. It is so outrageous. And that's why President Trump is so upset. He made it crystal clear to them in his first term. And then we had Russia invade Ukraine because of Joe Biden's weakness. But here these countries are not letting us fly over their airspace, saying we can't use our own air bases and not using their minesweepers and helping to open that strait when they need it a lot more than we do. It
4: right.
5: is outrageous, Joe.
4: And then Keir Starmer got together with Macron. You have to say it like that, Macron. When they got together, they're like, no, everything's good. We're going to go. Now we're going to start sending some of our capabilities to the Middle East once they thought it was over. And they thought that we were just going to allow them to do that. So what sort of reaction does the president have? Well, I know his reaction. It's been they've got to do more and they suck and I'm mad at them. But is he going to start pulling some troops out of Europe? Is he going to say, listen, you're not going to get the safety and security. You can't even back us up on trying to get rid of the largest terrorist, you know, funder on earth. Is he going to do that or is he just threatening to do that?
5: Right. And a threat to the world, right? Especially as they work to develop nuclear weapons,
4: of
5: which
4: course.
5: They are determined. This is a suicidal revolutionary group. They are crazy. And that's what President says. They can't be allowed to do this. And he's the right. He's the only president that stepped up, even though everyone said that they couldn't. So I really credit President Trump. But yes, they cannot have it, and our allies need to help us. NATO is the most powerful defense alliance in the history of the world. It is important, but it can't just be us contributing. Canada needs to do more. Europe. When I was the ambassador to Denmark, I said to some colleagues, I said, we need to move some troops from Germany and we need to send them to Poland because we could already see Germany was not stepping up the way they needed to. And
4: right.
5: Poland was like, I'm here. Take me. You know, they were investing. They were recruiting. They have a very tough neighbor in Russia, and they are aware of it. All the Baltic states, like Estonia, they're very aware, and they work hard on their security. But Germany, the engine of Europe, should be doing so much more. And now they're saying that they will, but we need to keep encouraging them and keep the pressure on. Otherwise, they're going to back off on some of these commitments, especially after President Trump's term is over, and they will try to put some of that money back into social welfare programs because they do listen to their taxpayers, unlike some elected officials in some countries.
4: That's right. Former ambassador to the from the U.S. to Denmark. It is Carla Sands. I appreciate the time and the access. When we talk about what's going on in that part of the world, I just don't feel like NATO or the European Union or anybody in that area has done anywhere near as much as they should to try to stop this war in Ukraine. The Russia-Ukraine

0: Rubio after meeting with NATO foreign ministers in Sweden today. The 911 call reveals that NASCAR great Kyle Busch coughed up blood on the bathroom floor the day before he died. The caller told dispatch,
1: "Thinks he's going to pass out and is producing a little bit of blood."
0: His family says,
1: "Coughing up some blood."
0: His family says Busch was hospitalized with a severe illness but has not released the cause of death.
2: The AP reported that Busch collapsed in a Chevy simulator sometime Wednesday and was transported to a Charlotte hospital. NASCAR called Busch a future Hall of Famer and a rare talent.
0: Fox's Jay Berman. Busch died yesterday at 41. President Trump says he won't attend his son Don Jr.'s wedding, believed to be happening this weekend. The president posted, "Circumstances pertaining to the government and his love for the country won't allow him to do so." Now, this comes after renewed warnings that the U.S. may resume strikes against Iran if it fails to reach a peace deal. I'm Carmen Roberts, and this is Fox News.
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4: 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Spencer Pratt is not a MAGA guy. 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
6: Soggy weekend in store for Northwest Georgia. Certainly have some backup indoor plans. Showers and a few thunderstorms around for the overnight hours, a low dropping down to the mid-60s. Some of the rainfall could be on the heavy side. Areas of rain and thunder likely Saturday, a high of 83, and again, locally heavy downpours in spots. Sunday and Memorial Day, a decent chance of rain and storms, highs up in the mid-80s. I'm meteorologist Mark Thibodeau from the Weather Channel.
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7: 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Influencers from Qatar can't vote. Phones on racks in India can't vote. They have this outsized appearance of influence, but it is so manufactured and it is so heavily astroturfed.
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8: This is the Dana Show. My name is Greg Collins, filling in D Lash, Dana Lash Radio on X, on Twitter. Great ways to stay connected to her. We're going to have somebody join us in a little over an hour that I'm a friend of and I have fun chatting with. Her name is Angela Box. She'll be on the show at about in about an hour and a half, as I said. But anyway, lots of things to get to, lots of things to talk about today. First, very sad news. Kyle Busch, NASCAR great, two-time Cup Series champion, has passed away at the age of 41. Uniquely shocking about this story is not just that he had a sudden illness that caused him to be rushed to the hospital and he's no longer here, but I think he just recently won a race. I think it was a Truck Series race in the world of NASCAR. And even in the few moments that he spoke with a member of the press, talking to like all the audience about the win, he said, "You never know when the last one will be." I don't know if that means that Kyle Busch was actually ill. I don't think that an actual illness has been put out there yet for what the cause of death is. But just a really shocking, sad story, whether you're a fan of NASCAR or not. He is the first active NASCAR driver to pass away since Dale Earnhardt died during a crash on a track. So that's something that's big, and a lot of people are talking about that's been out there, I think, since yesterday, since last evening. All right, other things in the world of politics that I want to talk about. President Trump at the swearing-in ceremony of the new Federal Reserve Chair, Kevin Warsh, said he wants him to be totally independent. Do whatever he does on his side of the aisle or on his corner of the office. I'll do whatever I want in my corner of the office. Let's both serve our own gods kind of thing. A lot of people won't believe this. They won't think it's true, especially as President Trump ridiculed time and again the former Fed chairman, Jerome Powell. But what I think is actually important is Powell seemed to be making decisions based on Trump. Like, he seemed to be holding our economy back in ways that seemed uniquely to try to harm the president. If you were dealing with that for the first couple of years of your administration and you were in the office of president like Trump is, you probably would be thrilled if somebody just did their own thing and didn't think about or care about you. You might want them to do some things that you actually would like to see happen, but

0: even just getting a different version that's not as focused on you would be better than what you had. Here's a little bit of Trump swearing in Kevin Warsh.
1: The Federal Reserve is a pillar of the world financial system and the most important central bank anywhere in the world. With a history stretching back more than 100 years, it is truly the institution that's most looked to and most respected, and it's now taken on a new and even higher respect, in my opinion. And honestly, I really mean this. This is not said in any other way. I want Kevin to be totally independent. I want him to be independent and just do a great job. Don't look at me. Don't look at anybody. Just do your own thing and do a great job. Okay?
0: Sound good? Sound like you could do your own thing. I'll do my own thing. And sometimes we might meet in the middle. Also, there was a moment where President Trump noticed a whole bunch of applause in the audience. And he thought it was for him. And then he realized it wasn't. I thought this was a pretty funny moment, too.
1: No, I thought that was for me. I was very unhappy. I looked around and I saw they're all looking at you. I was not happy about that.
0: That's great. That's a very good joke. And oftentimes people who hate Trump pretend he's not actually funny, like legitimately just funny. And that is funny. And I love how often Trump 2.0 jokes about how he doesn't like other people getting attention very openly. He talks about it with Marco Rubio, with anybody. All right. But anyway, a new Fed chair has been sworn in. Hopefully we see some things that we weren't seeing under Jerome Powell that make things really good for us and really good for the economy. Another piece of audio out there that I like a lot. This is a back and forth, just argument on CNN talking about Iran, and some of what's going on in the Middle East. And one of the craziest things that somebody said was how apparently the country is more powerful now than they were before, which is insane and not true and just like a drunken thing to say into a microphone anywhere. But it did cause, I thought, an interesting back and forth discussion. So here's a little bit of that. Ben Ferguson is the Republican who's objecting to the ridiculous thing that Terry Moran and other Democrats are saying on CNN.
2: Well, strategically, they're more powerful because now they know they can charge a toll for every ounce of oil that comes out of the place where God made all the dinosaurs die and all the oil.
3: Well, okay, hold on. So they're going to make money
2: to rebuild their nuclear program.
4: And Trump right now is talking points directly from Tehran.
0: If you didn't hear it, because two people are yelling at the same time, did you get your talking points directly from Tehran?
4: You're making a good case for someone that has no military and someone that has no air force and someone that has no boats in the water
3: that are large and
2: the Navy was a joke.
3: Okay, so you're saying a regime that has a joke of a Navy is now more powerful than the U.S.
2: 70% of its missile launchers.
0: Let's yell at each other. I've said this before and I'll say it again. I believe that the best way for CNN to fix the problem that is some of their talking head shows where everybody yells at each other is American Gladiator jousting. They should hand the foam things to everybody, put them up on the giant pedestals, and just hit each other until somebody falls off. I want to see that happen more so than I want to hear them argue about stupid things. Iran is not more powerful than it used to be. They're exceptionally less powerful when all of their navy, whatever navy they had, is at the bottom of the ocean, along with a lot of their other military capabilities. And hopefully, in the near future, they make an agreement to give us all their enriched uranium. And then President Trump has said, I thought this was kind of funny, that we might get rid of it. We're going to take it, and then we might dispose of it. We might not. We don't know what we'll do with it. That's decent as far as, we could maybe use this. We could enrich it a little bit more, have some more weapons of our own. It's a thing we can do that we can be trusted with and they can't. Also, it might tell you the proximity that Iran has to nuclear weapons. Anybody who doesn't understand this, I'll just do this very quickly. It's a deep dive and I'm not going to pretend that I'm some incredible expert on it. But enriching uranium, I think I've looked this up before, to like 5% is the kind of thing you need to power stuff. It's the civilian level necessary. And then if you go way beyond that, there's two other thresholds. There's one that's 60% and then one that's 90%+ in the thing that's a weapon. Iran has a lot in the 60% threshold, which is one step away from the thing that could then be weaponized and used to harm a lot of people by a government that's also doing everything it can to weaponize the Strait of Hormuz to try to harm as many people as it can. Obviously, that means you can't give them a nuclear weapon. But that's the proximity, and that's agreed upon. That's not the kind of thing that people on the left say is untrue when they claim Iran is so far away and and has no ability to create a weapon of mass destruction, it's not even remotely close to accurate. And the world knows it. The United States knows it. Everybody who says other things knows it. So I think it's probably important to at least mention it to you. Not that I think a lot of people who are listening to the show aren't already aware of this as well. Another thing out there that I might as well play, this is Spencer Pratt. He is doing very well in Los Angeles, and it is making a whole lot of Democrats very mad. Is he actually going to be the mayor? I don't know. I will see who votes for him and how that race actually ends. I do believe, though, that some of the common sense things he's advocating for are messages that are landing, and Democrats, for one reason or another, mostly to placate the far left part of their base, can't seem to say the same stuff. They have to have some nuanced version of, we don't want to remove all the human feces that's on the ground when you're walking to go get your iced tea and whatnot. And actually, Spencer says exactly that in an interview he did with Billy Bush. Here, let me hit play on some of this audio.
4: Everyone's missing who's voting for me. The only people that aren't are the socialists, the lunatics, and the communists. But any normal functioning brain that doesn't want to step in human poop when they get their matcha is voting for me, which is a lot of people.
0: It should be a lot of people. And I would go a step further to say I don't even want to step in any kind of poop. It doesn't have to be human. I don't want dog. I don't want any other variety to be out there in the world. I would like a politician who fights those fights for me. And Spencer Pratt seems like the guy willing to do it in L.A. But again, and I think this is probably the most important part of talking about him, the message matters. And the message in today's society might reach people more than the politician and the bashing of the person seem to actually reach people. And maybe that's just the connectedness of our society. Elon Musk owns Twitter, owns X, and has done a lot to make sure that it's actually not unfairly biased to a certain side. And so a guy like Spencer Pratt, who has referenced before how much he was disliked by most people when he was a reality TV star, is now someone who seems like he has a legitimate shot at being the mayor of one of the biggest cities in our country. When you say that out loud, when you talk about that and the Democrats are shocked about it, and actually, you know what, this kind of leads into something else that's out there. Democrats put out their autopsy of the 2024 campaign for Kamala Harris and how terrible it was. Granted, the document that they finally let see the light of the day a year plus after they completed it is not anything compared to what they probably should have put in it, which is all the stuff we know that went terrible, including the awfulness of the candidate herself. But it mostly blames Biden. It mostly sidesteps some of the other issues the campaign had. And it does also blame its willingness to trash Trump and not actually give out a bunch of the positions and platforms that Harris herself was on. I remember early on in the campaign, after Harris shoved President Biden in the closet that he didn't know how to get out of, even though I don't think they would have had to lock it to trap him in there. But anyway, after she did that, they just copy and pasted his platform page onto her website, and people noticed. They noticed that it was basically the same thing. That's not a great look if you're saying that you're going to run in replacement of someone who wasn't likely to win himself, and then you change nothing about the campaign, and then you have all these far-left things you believe that you've said in interviews before and you can't defend, so you just talk in circles. Anyway, I could have done this autopsy. It would have been much cheaper and easier. But nonetheless, I think the most interesting thing about it and how it relates to Spencer Pratt is the message can rise above the individual. Even if you think the individual has baggage, has problems that might preclude them from being capable of winning office, if their message is common sense enough and relatable enough to everyday struggles of the American people, or in this case, people in Los Angeles, they are very likely to punch your name when they get into that ballot box because they hope change brings better. And oftentimes change actually snake bites us, but darn it, that's a discussion for another time. A quick break, a lot coming up. This is Craig Collins filling in on The Dana Show.
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6: Fox News, I'm Carmen Roberts. Tulsi Gabbard is stepping down as Director of National Intelligence.
7: Gabbard is resigning effective June 30th because of her husband's recent diagnosis of an aggressive form of bone cancer.
6: Fox's David Spott. The illegal immigrant wrongfully deported to El Salvador wins a major court case. A federal judge today threw out the DOJ's human smuggling charges against Kilmer Abrego Garcia.
8: U.S. District Judge Waverly Crenshaw said if Abrego Garcia had not successfully challenged the deportation, the prosecution he threw out would not have been brought.
6: Fox's Kernell Scott. And SpaceX launches its biggest version of its Starship rocket onto a test flight. 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
9: 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First quarter revenue, $4.69 billion. First quarter loss, $4.28 billion. So they're spending faster than they're earning, by a lot. The accumulated deficit sits at $41 billion. That's not a typo. And Elon Musk controls 85% of the voting power. Class B shares give him 10 votes to your one. The filing even grants SpaceX controlled company status. That means they don't have to maintain a majority independent board. This is the most hyped IPO since, well, everything Musk touches. Sentiment will drive the early price, not the fundamentals. My prediction, SPCX will become the most volatile stock on the market from day one. Get my newsletter at getkim.com. 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
12: And now, all of the news you would probably miss. It's time for Dana's Quick Five.
0: That's right. 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At some point, that would be me. That would be this guy filling in. By the way, good news for everybody out there. I was approved for another scam loan during the last commercial break. A scammer just called me, left a message. I'm very excited. It seems like the loan is for any amount of money, and I don't know if I even have to pay it back. That's great. Other things out there. An Arizona woman was sentenced for selling drugs and, get this, landmines at the same time. I feel like those are things that shouldn't be mixed. These are the same people who thought of, like, Four Locos, putting energy drink inside of alcohol, just to a whole different level. Christina Aline Gonzalez is her name. She's 44. She was sentenced to 14.5 years in prison. That doesn't seem long enough for selling, quote, dangerous drugs, firearms, and landmines all at the same time. I wonder how that conversation went, too. If the person stopped by for a landmine, did she try to upsell them the drugs? And then the person who's getting the drugs from her, she's like, and by the way, you can never be too careful in our society. You might as well take a landmine for the road. I'm not sure how that works, if it's like the Super Size Me at McDonald's, but she was definitely arrested and definitely going to jail for some amount of time. I feel like it should be longer. Amy Adams has said that she's giving up certain social media pages. The 51-year-old actress on Instagram said she's too boring for social media, so she doesn't want to do it anymore. I know what the next step is supposed to be, based on some other people who are famous and in her same age bracket. OnlyFans. That's the next move. I'm not saying Amy Adams is doing it. I'm just saying more and more often I am seeing people of about that age decide that they're launching an OnlyFans and doing quite well, and probably solve the boring problem of the social media. I'm not sure that boring will be the same thing there. But again, I have no inside knowledge, no inside baseball ability to say that this is in fact happening. I just feel like we're a certain number of days or weeks away from an announcement because of other women who've done the same thing. All right, one last story I saw out there. I probably need to get into this in more detail later on. Anxiety diagnoses by pediatricians are up 300% in the last 10 years. Yes, more doctors are diagnosing children with anxiety and giving them medicine to treat anxiety. Several people talk about the dangers of SSRIs or antidepressant drugs, especially if you've been taking them for your whole life. This seems like the thing that everybody's talking about, running in a completely different direction in a really, really bad way. ADHD remained the single most common mental health concern seen by pediatricians and primary care visits. This does seem like the kind of thing where you might want to contemplate, at least when your kid is still a child, not convincing them to take medicine and maybe trying to figure it out some other way. And then maybe in adulthood, starting to use these types of drugs and not before. I'm not, again, advocating or saying whatever. You do you. But at least seems bad to me if you get a kid starting on this stuff before they're 10. That seems kind of wrong and kind of bad, and maybe causing some of the other problems we're seeing in society. All right, quick break, a lot more. This is Craig Collins filling in on The Dana Show.

0: So Preborn's Mother's Day challenge has been extended until May 31st. 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
2: ABC News, I'm Dave Packer. Thousands under evacuation orders in California's Orange County. ABC's Trevor Ault.
3: 40,000 residents ordered to evacuate in the town of Garden Grove after a toxic chemical leak from a tank at an aerospace facility. Orange County officials say there are only two possible scenarios, both of them dangerous. Either the tank could fail or it will explode.
2: And in New York City, an explosion at a Staten Island shipyard has left several firefighters hurt and one person dead. Tulsi Gabbard announcing a resignation as Director of National Intelligence. Gabbard writing that she's stepping down to fully support her husband as he battles an extremely rare form of bone cancer. A day after scrubbing the launch due to a mechanical problem with the launch tower arm, SpaceX successfully launched its 408-foot Starship, but not without a few hiccups along the way. A number of engines shut down, but there were 33 on the booster, so that flight continued and splashed down in the Gulf as planned. This is ABC News. Demonstrations in Havana, Cuba today over the Justice Department's charges against Raul Castro in the 1996 shooting down of two planes carrying humanitarian aid to Cuba from Miami. ABC's Matt Rivers was recently in Havana.
4: What you continue to hear from the Cuban government is a list of defiance to all the issues that the United States raises. They want a change in the way the government operates. They want a change in how the economy operates. They want Russia and China to no longer have any sort of presence on the island there that they would call a national security threat. And now they want Raul Castro in prison. A lot of those, if not all of them, are going to be red lines for the Cuban government. And so what ends up happening is you've got two you know, governments talking past each other and not a lot of progress.
2: And a passing to note.
5: I stand alone, don't need anyone, because I'm Rob, just came to have fun.
2: Rapper Rob Bass, half of the duo Rob Bass and DJ Easy Rock, best known for their hit It Takes Two, has died. Bass, who had just celebrated his 59th birthday, died today after a battle with cancer. Dave Packer, ABC News.
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8: This is a Bloomberg Money Minute. Another record closing high for the Dow today as Wall Street saw solid gains on signs of progress on peace talks between the U.S. and Iran. The Dow today up 294 points, 0.5% higher. The Nasdaq added 51. The S&P added 28, wrapping up its longest streak of weekly gains in 3 years. All that despite consumer sentiment, as measured by the University of Michigan, fell to a fresh record low this month on continued worries about inflation and all the economic uncertainty caused by the war against Iran. Consumers expect prices to rise 3.9% over the next 5 years. That's up from last month's prediction of 3.5%. Uber, which owns about 20% of the German food delivery company Delivery Hero, is now considering fully taking it over to better compete against DoorDash in Europe. And next weekend, for one weekend only, Blue Moon, the Belgian-style wheat beer made by Molson Coors, will actually be blue at participating bars. Tom Busby, Bloomberg Radio.
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9: Rain and storm chances ramping up for this weekend. Overnight showers and a few thunderstorms, a low dropping back to the mid-60s. Areas of rain and a few storms likely Saturday as well, a high of 83. Saturday night showers and a few storms possible as well, a low of 63. And then on Sunday and Memorial Day, same thing, looks a little soggy, a good chance of showers and storms, highs up in the mid-80s. I'm meteorologist Mark Thibodeau from the Weather Channel.
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10: 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You can find her at Radio Craig C. If you want to follow a way less famous human who occasionally gets to babysit this very fancy radio show, that would be this guy. My name is Craig Collins, filling in. John Morgan, the guy who founded Morgan & Morgan, is offering $100,000 to anybody who comes up with a brand new political party name that's better than the parties we have. Some of the top contenders for this include Give Me My Money Back, Akins, which I do like a lot, and Leave Me Alone, Akins, which I also think is pretty good. But you can go ahead and submit your idea for the a new party name. You have until June 2nd to do it, and the best one will get $100,000, which is a pretty good prize for a very short amount of your time and probably some assistance from ChatGPT. The amount of ChatGPT ideas is going to be through the roof. Come up with a funny political party name, I imagine, will be put into that program a lot. House Republicans have scrapped a vote to rein in Trump's war effort in Iran. That's at least the headline in Axios. The House did decide to go ahead and not vote on something that would have essentially forced congressional approval for President Trump to keep going in his conflict with Iran. What matters about that statement, and I guess the fact that I said it twice there, is that I think we're nearing the end of this thing. I do. I've been saying that for a while, and I've been wrong for a while, and I'll admit that I've been wrong for a while on that. But I just don't believe that if we wait long enough that Iran will continue to behave as though they're in a position of strength when they're obviously not. There has to be a moment where they eventually acknowledge that we're not going to be pressured through some sort of media campaign against us to get out of this thing poorly. We're going to, now that we're here, get out of this thing in a valuable way to us that involves no nuclear capabilities for them. All the enriched uranium given to us here in the United States, and President Trump has said he's not sure if he'd dispose of it. Probably, but maybe not, is essentially his reaction there. But I think that that's interesting because, again, an effort to circumvent the president, to force him into a place where Congress might actually decide he's not allowed to do the things he's been doing, also causes a lot of political turmoil for those individuals who are on both sides. I think the politicians in Congress would like to keep punting on that topic. They punted on other topics. John Thune decided to send everybody home before a vote on funding Border Patrol, which is ridiculous. And those people get to be home until after June 1st, President Trump's deadline, to make sure that certain funding passed. Because why not? You just get the opportunity to go home, whether your job is done, as a politician all the time. There's a Fox News story about this. I'll go ahead and play a little bit of that
11: Hearing of chaos on Capitol Hill as Senate Republicans are now set to go home until June. That's significant because that now puts them on course to miss a June 1st deadline that was set by President Trump to pass a reconciliation funding package to give money to both ICE and CBP. For more on that, we're going to send it out to Fox News.
10: I'm going to actually stop it again and not send it out to somebody else on that. But yes, that's the basics of the story. And I've said this before, I'll say it again. I wish that we could treat politicians the way they treat us. And just not do a job all the way, like the next time a firefighter responds to a politician's house and it's ablaze, they'll put out a little bit of the fire and then decide they need to go on vacation until June and not do the rest of it. I'd love to see the response if someone's like, but the fire's not out. The thing's not over. I'd be like, yeah, but I don't know. I've been released by John Thune. I get to go home for a bit. Other things out there, the House Majority Whip, that would be Tom Emmer, was asked a very loaded question on CNBC. I'll point out exactly why it's sort of ridiculously loaded. There's a lot of people who are hoping that they can be the one that creates the schism between President Trump and his base of supporters, of a lot of conservatives, of MAGA voters, whatever you want to call them. And so a lot of questions are phrased the same way, saying, like, is this the moment where people are finally turning on the president, even as primary after primary is establishing that at least when it comes to President Trump's influence within the Republican Party itself and Republican voters, it's at an all-time high. He certainly seems to be at a point where he is a kingmaker. If he goes ahead and endorses someone in a primary race, even if the projection is that it's going to be close, his nominees have, or his people that he's been nominating have often been winning these things, quite a bit often, and it's not terribly new. Trump has definitely done that before. But here's the CNBC question about the slush fund that's been created and other things, and if this is finally a step too far.
12: The slush fund, or whatever you want to call it, the move to go back on the audits and permanently put those to bed, is that a bridge too far for some Republicans that might have been uncomfortable with other things? Is that, are we finally hitting a point where some people are saying enough? Or
13: let's first put it in context. This is a Senate that tells us regularly they don't have the votes. They don't have the votes for the Save America Act that more than 70% of Americans agree with. You're bringing...
10: By the way, they should have the votes on that.
13: Up, something that was added, as I understand it, to the funding bill. We call it the funding bill because we had to do it with 50+1 because Democrats apparently hate our law enforcement and weren't willing to fund CBP and the and ICE. Now they've added this fund. I would like to hear from Todd Blanche. I understand that they started to hear from you yesterday as to exactly what this is. Great. Let's find out what it is before everybody crucifies it. I think people...
10: Well, and I think there's a step even further to go, because if money actually is doled out to human beings who may have been participants in January 6th to some amount of whatever that day was, and choose your own adventure, and I guess what you believe of that day, but by and large, the vast majority of individuals who were there that even got in trouble legally didn't hurt any cops, didn't hurt anybody, and casually walked through a building that they weren't supposed to be in for a while, and then were escorted out or just willingly left on their own, and that was described as an insurrection by media for a while. But nonetheless, I think you have to judge each individual case. If someone was thrown in jail, treated horribly, and had a sentence that was ridiculous based on the crime that they were accused of committing, even if they were proven to have committed it, I think that we could find a way where that person deserves some sort of financial apology from the United States. And the president seems to agree with that. But I think when you say something on a macro level, on a simplistic level, without the certain variables that might convince you that this is actually more legitimate than you think, then of course, more people are likely to not like it, or more people are likely to agree that it's wrong. But I think we have to get the whole story, from what the fund will actually be used for, who will get payments, how much will those payments be, et cetera, et cetera. And then you decide. Then you can go ahead and bash it. But why not have all the information first, which we inevitably will have? Another story out there that I saw that I thought was interesting, not exactly politics, but politics adjacent. Walmart is going to be forced to ban workers under 18 based on some federal labor laws that will be out this summer, or some laws that are out that will impact hiring this summer. I thought it was really interesting that they couldn't just follow the laws. There are certain things that people at Walmart shouldn't be allowed to do, or certain hours they shouldn't be allowed to work if they're not over the age of 18 or at least 18 years old. And Walmart's like, we can't comply with this stuff. There's no way that we can get that done, so we're just not going to hire anybody in those brackets. I remember working at a younger age inside of a Target. That was one of the jobs that I had. And I remember that, like, you had to have certain breaks, and you had to only work a certain amount of hours. Like, there were things that you had to do, and people followed those rules. And then by following those rules, I got to have a summer job and summer money. I also remember my favorite summer job, which you won't care about, was cutting the lawn at a veterinarian hospital. It was a real gig that I did over the summer. The guy wanted me to do landscaping for him 8 hours a day, 5 days a week. And I was like, how about four? And then I get to go somewhere else for the second half of every day in the summer. And the guy agreed. It was a great job. I really enjoyed it, except for the one time they asked me to come inside and help with something that was horrible. That involved a sick dog that had to be put down. I will never forget that moment. And I don't know why I just shared it here. Let's call that catharsis, that it just came out on the radio between you and I. Other than that, 99% of the time, a great summer job that I had. Other things out there, getting back to the world of politics, because why not? President Trump has chosen to send 5,000 more troops to Poland. He is removing troops from Germany. This is something that the president actually teased a while ago when having a discussion about the people he likes that are being put in positions of political power in the world and the people he's not so fond of. What I like about this is the reminder that the United States power in the world of our military strength is not something that everyone just gets for free. You can't bash us and treat us like crap and expect us to do a whole bunch of things so that you feel safe and protected, whoever you are, whatever country you are, just because. You have to actually appreciate that the strength of the United States might be loaned to you if there were a time where you needed it. And I think this is a nice reminder to places like Germany. That's not exactly a thing that's just you assume you get all the time. But here's President Trump, I think a few days ago, referencing how he was likely to move from troops after the election of someone that he very much likes in Poland.
14: If you decide to pull troops from Germany, will you move them to Poland or maybe some other countries on the eastern flank?
15: Well, Poland would like that. We have a great relationship with Poland. I have a great relationship with the president. You remember, I endorsed him, and he won. And he came from way behind, and he won. He's a great fighter. He's a great guy. I like him a lot. So that's possible.
10: I'm probably going to do that. You never know. It might be a nice little reward, a nice little thing that I go ahead and send over some places. By the way, and now that I'm starting to sound a little gangster in how I'm referring to this, I thought of something in the Iran conflict that I think we really need to do. I think since the negotiation keeps failing, we need to do a version, I am in East Coast Italian, where we send some people that I know, some family and friends that I have, over to Iran, and we have a little bit of a conversation with them about why they're being so difficult, why they're not accepting some of the offers that we've been making. They look good. These are good offers. You should accept them. We're going to take all this uranium. We're going to get out of here, and you guys are going to shut up and just do what we say. I think that's what we need now. I think the days of the J.D. Vances and the Marco Rubios going over no longer important, and the days of Tony G and Anthony Q are the right thing that we're going to do to get this whole thing done. I am aware that Tony and Anthony have the same name, by the way. I have several different Anthonys within my family. I think they might be available to go over if you need them. One last thing, just before I take a break, that I find amusing and I can't help but talk about, and I don't know why, but it's almost a holiday, so give me a little bit of latitude, a little rope for talking about an unserious issue. There is a story in the New York Post about people who are afraid of the, quote, real medical condition called the uniboob. This is where the chest of a woman naturally merges into one, quote, continuous mound. They're afraid that this could happen. It's not very often at all that this actually does occur in our society. And I'll just throw this out there. I don't know that men would dislike it. I can't really figure out how we would all feel about this. I guess I'd have to be given some examples in order to really understand it. But if you like something, and if you get two of them normally, and then all of a sudden you get one big one, I don't know if the one big one is all that much worse than the other. I feel like I'm so close to being fired for the things I'm saying now. But I mean that generally, not just specific to this story. I like it if I get more soda in a large cup at the 7-Eleven than, say, a smaller one. I'm a big gulp guy, is I guess what I'm saying. And I now probably am fired. All right, quick break, a lot more. Greg Collins filling in on The Data Show.
0: and our partners. Of course, we can't do it without the good people over at Preborn. This is such an amazing organization. They save lives. They've been saving. They saved over 80,000 babies last year. They brought over 10,000 women to Christ last year alone as well. 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
18: Fox News, I'm Carmen Roberts. Tulsi Gabbard is stepping down as Director of National Intelligence.
19: Gabbard is resigning effective June 30th because of her husband's recent diagnosis of an aggressive form of bone cancer.
18: Fox's David Spott. The illegal immigrant wrongfully deported to El Salvador wins a major court case. A federal judge today threw out the DOJ's human smuggling charges against Kilmer Abrego Garcia.
20: U.S. District Judge Waverly Crenshaw said if Abrego Garcia had not successfully challenged the deportation, the prosecution he threw out would not have been brought.
18: Fox's Kernal Scott. And SpaceX launches its biggest version of its Starship rocket onto a test flight. 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
21: 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Sherlock Holmes creator Arthur Conan Doyle was born on this day, and in 1992, Johnny Carson made his final appearance on The Tonight Show. 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
9: Soggy weekend in store for Northwest Georgia. Certainly have some backup indoor plans. Showers and a few thunderstorms around for the overnight hours, a low dropping down to the mid-60s. Some of the rainfall could be on the heavy side. Areas of rain and thunder likely Saturday, a high of 83, and again, locally heavy downpours in spots. Sunday and Memorial Day, a decent chance of rain and storms, highs up in the mid-80s. I'm meteorologist Mark Thibodeau from the Weather Channel.
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10: This is The Dana Show. My name is Craig Collins, filling in. Thrilled to be with you. Peanut butter and jelly is a war among Gen X and Gen Z that I find uniquely amusing. Gen Z has actually been complaining that they don't make enough money, and because of that, they have to eat prison food lunches. They say that certain items, like the items inside of peanut butter and jelly, both the toppings and then the bread, cause them to spend something like $30 on a simple the lunch meal that used to cost just a couple dollars. And because of that, they can't afford these things, or they're forced to only buy these things. So they're complaining that they can't have fancier items for lunch. I think Gen Z doesn't understand, I'm a millennial, the work lunch, what it actually is for the vast majority of us. It's not fancy, not unless the company's taking you out for that one or two times a year that they want to talk to you in a place that's not the place where you already are with them, the bosses, where they can talk to you there. But I digress. You eat it over your desk. You're eating something quick. Peanut butter and jelly is a wonderful option in this world. So is grilled cheese, which caught some stray bullets in the complaints department as far as these things go. Like simple, cheap things. And yes, peanut butter and jelly, even if you spent $30 on the ingredients to have a meal that then costs $2 per day, because they broke it down. If you eat peanut butter and jelly for lunch, you're probably only spending $2 on your lunch. That's still cheap. That's still you doing a great thing. This is good for you in the long run. It helps you a lot of other ways in your life. I think it's such a funny fight for people to have, and also for Gen Zers to call their lunches prison food. Because, and I know this is probably horrible to say to these same people, maybe try prison food. Maybe try to get in prison. I don't know how you go about that. I'm not recommending anything. And then have a nice meal there and see what that's actually like before complaining that your delicious peanut butter and jelly, or in this case, sacrilegiously, your grilled cheese is actually the same as what they're serving inside those places, because it's definitely not. And this doesn't come from experience. I'm not actually aware of the deliciousness or lack thereof in the world of prison food. Another thing that I saw out there, Falkville, had a vote on a 140-year ban of alcohol. And if you never thought that your vote mattered before, in Falkville, it definitely did. The final tally for people who wanted alcohol to be legally allowed to be sold there, 116. The amount of people who didn't want alcohol to be sold, as it hadn't been for quite some time, 115. So out of all of that, it was a one-vote decision that made it. And I keep picturing someone like Barney from The Simpsons as the guy who cast that final vote and that final decision one way or the other to be like, we're definitely having alcohol. And actually, I'll be honest with you, I think that once this passed and once this became a thing, there probably should have been an advertisement on college campuses throughout the country, because this had to be a fun party. For the 116 people that had a really good time, this had to be the kind of thing you wanted to attend. It could easily have been destroyed by very late to doing it, spring breakers. But nonetheless, like I just find the whole idea of that amazing. And I wonder how many margaritas and then how many other things were made. And then the very next morning, how many Bloody Marys were consumed by half of the town of Falkville. I imagine the sales of all the items inside the Bloody Mary skyrocketed that very next day. One other quick thing that I found kind of silly that was out there, too. A man dancing in Indiana roadways while holding a rare turtle was arrested. This part is just odd, but here's the least surprising component to it. He was on drugs. He was carrying meth. He was high at the time. The guy had a Eastern box turtle, which was illegal, as he was dancing in the streets. So many crimes. This is Craig Collins filling in on The Dana Show. More coming up in a bit.
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27: Trump hits the stump to start Memorial Day weekend. I'm Tom Rigotti, Fox News. President Trump rallies in New York State for Republican candidates. Here's Fox's Nate Foy.
28: After an introduction from New York Giants quarterback Jackson Dart, President Donald Trump sold his economic policies in Rockland County, New York. But the Iran war is still top of mind.
29: I said, sorry to do this to you, but we're going to have to journey down to the Middle East. They said, why? I said, because Iran is going to have a nuclear weapon if we don't stop them.
28: As Trump weighs resuming military action, he once again said the war will be over soon and promised better prices are coming. Trump and New York Congressman Mike Lawler praised the state and local tax deductions.
30: I want to thank President Trump for delivering on his promise to lift the cap on salt and deliver the largest tax cut in American history.
28: Lawler's running for re-election in an extremely competitive district.
27: More than a dozen people are hurt in a fire and explosion at a shipyard on New York City's Staten Island. Fox's Gernal Scott with the latest.
31: Firefighters, emergency medical technicians, and at least one civilian were injured. The Fire Department of New York said there was an active fire in a metal structure on the dock. As the FDNY tried to put that fire out for close to an hour, an explosion happened. Matthew Green lives near the shipyard. He said he's used to the noise, but this was different.
32: It's usually construction happening down here, so occasionally you hear bangs loudly, but this was very loud, and it had like a long-lasting like a sound.
31: More than 200 firefighters and EMTs responded after the explosion. A cause has not yet been determined. Gernal Scott, Fox News.
27: Tulsi Gabbard has resigned as President Trump's Director of National Intelligence. Gabbard says she needs to leave office as her husband battles a rare form of bone cancer. Gabbard has told the president her last day will be June 30th. 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
27: Kevin Warsh has been sworn in as the 17th chair of the Federal Reserve. Fox Business Network's Connor Hanson reports at least one Fed governor does not think cutting interest rates is the best way to go.
0: Federal Reserve Governor Christopher Waller made comments shortly before that ceremony saying it would be, quote, crazy for the Fed to contemplate cuts in the near future. Central bankers say some policy firming might be appropriate if inflation persistently stays above that 2% target rate. Warsh begins his first term as the conflict in Iran puts upward pressure on prices.
27: Secretary of State Marco Rubio meets with foreign ministers from all 30 NATO countries. Here's Fox's Julian Turner in Sweden.
1: This comes at an incredibly sensitive moment. The alliance, we all know, facing intense strain over the war in Iran. One thing, though, everybody here seemed to really agree on is the need to get the Strait of Hormuz back open again. As Rubio met with NATO, Pakistani leadership arrived in Tehran. Rubio crediting the Pakistanis with being the go-between in U.S.-Iran talks since they started. Another big topic on the agenda, President Trump's decision to forward deploy 5,000 U.S. troops to Poland, this after pulling that same number back from Germany just a short time ago.
27: SpaceX launched its biggest, most powerful Starship yet on a test.

0: McCartney joined him on stage for a lively performance of Hello, Goodbye. Colbert expressed gratitude for the joy of creating over 1,800 episodes. Thursday night's show was filled with surprises, including appearances by Bryan Cranston, Paul Rudd, and Tim Meadows. I'm Tom Rigotti. This is Fox News.
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3: Rain and storm chances ramping up for this weekend. Overnight showers and a few thunderstorms, a low dropping back to the mid-60s. Areas of rain and a few storms likely Saturday as well, a high of 83. Saturday night showers and a few storms possible as well, a low of 63. And then on Sunday and Memorial Day, same thing, looks a little soggy, a good chance of showers and storms, highs up in the mid-80s. I'm meteorologist Mark Thibodeau from the Weather Channel.
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4: Nonsense from the podcast to stand woke, right, boomer, slop, sphere. Influencers from Qatar can't vote. Phones on racks in India can't vote. They have this outsized appearance of influence, but it is so manufactured and it is so heavily astroturfed.
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5: This is The Dana Show. My name is Craig Collins, filling in. Thrilled to be with you. So many things out there to talk about just before a very important holiday. A holiday that we need to also remember is a day of thanks to people who gave the ultimate price, who paid the ultimate price, I should say, for our freedom. So it's a very different holiday than a lot of other ones out there, than Veterans Day. Memorial Day, well, you will celebrate the beginning of summer in some places with a lot of cooking out, barbecue, and fun. You also need to take some time to remember people, even if you don't know many people who did this. One thing my wife and I do, this is weird, and I feel like this is bragging. It's such a weird, because it's not. I'm not trying to sound like I'm better than you, because I do something like this, because I'm recommending you do it too. And I don't know. My wife and I usually go to a graveyard, and we find the military section of a graveyard, any graveyard. We live now in Houston. We've done this in bigger towns or you know, smaller places, wherever we've been, and just stand there for a bit and just realize what it's about. And I, my wife's idea to do that, and I really thought there was something important and powerful about it. So that's a recommendation I have for you. At some point over the weekend, or actually on Memorial Day, honor those who have fallen. All right, some other things out there. The President of the United States said he is postponing signing an executive order about AI because he doesn't like certain aspects of it and the potential for China to benefit from some of the things that might be put out into the world. It is a two-way AI race, us and China, to get to the top of whatever that horrible heap might be. But here's a little bit of what the president said about this.
6: I didn't like certain aspects of it. I postponed it. I think it gets in the way of, you know, we're leading China, we're leading everybody, and I don't want to do anything that's going to get in the way of that lead. We have a very substantial on AI. It's causing tremendous good, and it's also bringing in a lot of jobs, tremendous numbers of jobs. Again, we have more people working right now than we've ever had. I really thought that could have been a blocker, and I want to make sure that it's not.
7: In China last week with President Xi,
6: yes,
7: did you discuss AI?
6: I did. No, I discussed it. And he acknowledges how well we're doing. We're doing well. He's doing it with the two of us. The two countries are fighting for it. Other countries are way behind, way, way behind.
5: Yeah, it's just the two of us. That is true. And China loves to steal everything we put out there. So I do think it makes sense to be cognizant and cautious in that world of what they might do with any information that gets put out into the ether. Because, again, they will love to steal it. You remember the balloon that flew over the country and how long it took Biden to shoot it down, how uniquely odd that story was. We don't want more balloon-esque stuff. And this is definitely way different than that, I guess. I think about that every time I think about China spying on us, is the ridiculousness of flying a weather balloon over our country. At least claiming it was a weather balloon, and then us waiting till the end of its journey when it was over the ocean for us to shoot it.

0: down and lose it. Like that is uniquely terrible in the world of things that Biden did that people forget about. All right, let's play a couple moments where people on CNN yell at each other. I enjoy these. We got a couple of these. First, there is a discussion about Iran and if they're actually doing better or not because of what's been going on recently here in the United States and their fight with them. And some people are actually claiming things like Iran is actually doing, you know, they are in a stronger position because they've realized how they can financially benefit from the Strait of Hormuz, which is an insane thing. Like, it's an insane premise to a statement. Iran isn't just uniquely aware now of how they might be able to gouge people over the strait, and they might actually believe that they'll be harmed more if they keep trying to do that. But here's a little bit about that back and forth ridiculousness.
1: Okay, that's the point about the president. The president made it clear. Iran is not going to get a nuclear weapon. That's number one.
2: How is he going to ensure that?
1: Number two.
2: How is he going to ensure that?
1: He said he's made
2: inspections.
1: As long as he's president of the United States of America, I have no doubt if he needs to bomb them again.
2: Where's the Highland Uranium right now?
1: I go back to
3: that's
1: what I just said.
3: That's just the raw materials.
1: That's raw materials.
3: But the capacity has
1: weapon.
3: Been decimated,
1: yeah.
3: And that takes a long time to rebuild.
1: If you really believe that Iran is sitting back right
2: the
1: now,
2: British
1: five
2: did.
1: Levels deep of dead guys, and going, man, we're really in charge right now. Like, we're
4: yes,
1: kicking America's
4: ass. I absolutely think that they are.
1: You're
4: that is what they're doing all the time.
0: You're fully insane. You're crazy people. I will continue to say that they should all just American Gladiator joust to decide who the winner is every night and Abby Phillip, because I'd find that hilarious. But nonetheless, yes. They're yelling at each other about the strength or lack thereof with Iran. And what I think is kind of insane about it is that benefits that country to pretend as though they might be stronger than they actually are. And to have our media take that idea seriously can only benefit them. The rhetoric should be it is the truth, but it should also be that they are weak and they're about to fold, because the last thing you want to do is convince our side to give in, which is the thing they most want. And they're using our media to try to get that objective completed. Hopefully it fails. President Trump doesn't seem to give a crap about that narrative at all, and good that he doesn't. But I do see that quite often as kind of the MO. It was what Hamas did when they were trying to convince college kids to protest on college campuses in support of terrorist groups. Terrorist groups that would hate them and anybody around them. And then they did it. The kids actually did that thing. So the media can be used again against the United States and the useful idiots who are willing to accept whatever narrative they hear. Another moment on CNN that caused an argument was about covering things up. This is somewhat in connection to what's going on with the Trump administration and some of the potential to, say, give some money to January 6thers and other things. And this immediately devolved into the ridiculousness of anyone on the left trying to take any shot at a friendly take in media about the Trump administration, because of how many people on left-leaning media or liberal or mainstream media protected Joe Biden when his brain was a disaster. They did a whole lot of this, and we remember it, and you definitely can't forget it when you're having an argument about what nice things conservatives might be saying about Trump policies and decisions compared to what they said last time they had the power. Here we go.
5: The spine melted. And everybody fell in line.
2: Dude, that would be you guys saying Joe Biden was a good candidate. If you want to talk about falling in line, no, it's fine. You guys told us that Joe Biden was, like, sane and mentally competent when he clearly wasn't, and lied to the American people and then covered up the incompetence. So, like, don't lecture me about, like, moral clarity here from a party. Joe Biden was a disaster, and you guys covered it up and looked in the cameras. All of the Democrats said, okay. He runs laps around me. He's on his A game. He's so good at this. And then you want to sit here and say that, like, man, I wish these Republicans
4: would send Trump.
0: I know what it's about. And by the way, again, you hear it. I hear it every time they argue that they should be hitting each other with padded, you know, sticks. But anyway, I like that description of that. Anyway, what I think is really interesting about this is that it's a very easy take for a conservative to say that if you think that we're being loyalist to the current administration, let's really break down. And the autopsy came out about the failed Kamala Harris presidential campaign. Democrats commissioned it in 2025. They then buried it after it actually was completed for a while, and now it comes out in May of 2026 because you just kick something down the road enough and hopefully people no longer care to pay attention. And even though there's things that seem to be obviously missing in what went wrong for Harris, a lot of blame heaped on Joe Biden and not getting out of the race sooner. et cetera. And he didn't actually even willingly get out of the race, to be totally honest. He was shoved in a closet and didn't know how to open the door. They didn't even have to lock it, I don't think. But nonetheless, when I say all this, I think the most obvious reason that the Kamala Harris campaign failed is that she copy and pasted the political positions Biden had onto her page when she first took his nomination away from him and tried to run with it. She didn't have a radically different campaign than him, and she was a radically left person in her previous political stops in California, which made her talk in circles whenever she did an interview about what she really believed, because she knew she couldn't say the stuff that she actually thought. She's a terrible candidate across the board, horrible. I could have told you this, I don't know, I did tell you this in 2024. I could have told Democrats this any other time after that, and I could have saved them a bunch of money and then 2 years of trying, or at least a year of trying to bury a thing that they inevitably put out anyway that says all the stuff we knew without saying the most ridiculous stuff. And Harris, the funniest thing about this, I guess, is to say that if Harris herself reads it, if Kamala thumbs through this and decides that it really wasn't her fault, she's not the reason she lost, she might actually want to get in again, which would be great for Republicans, great for conservatives. Let her run. Let her try to be at the forefront of the party the entire time. She actually hasn't won any primaries. So we'll see if she even can do that part. And then if she can't, who knows who else they shove into closets and locked doors in order to get her the actual nomination this time around. But I love the idea that she might actually be emboldened enough to think that she's actually a good candidate for office when she lost in every single swing state to the current president of the United States. That's the kind of loss that usually has you retire from the sport if you're doing it in some other places. Not so much for politicians. They always think that they're absolutely still the greatest person ever to walk on earth until eventually, I don't know what happens to convince them. I don't think they ever are convinced that they're not. All right, we'll take a break. We'll come back and do some sillier stuff. We're going to have a friend of mine, a podcaster in person on, Angela Box, in about 20 minutes. She does a great job all over her social media pages talking about a lot of silly stuff. So I figured, or a lot of serious political stuff. So I figured, just for the holiday, why not bring on another person so I can talk to somebody else about the stupidity of politics. That and more coming up in a bit. This is The Dana Show. My name is Craig Collins filling in.
6: 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Everybody is in wait and see mode right now. They're waiting on the ceasefire, waiting on the Strait of Hormuz, and waiting to see what the markets do next. Waiting feels like the responsible thing to do. Feels safe because it seems like things will settle down if you just wait. But here's the problem. Gold's not waiting for you. Gold moves on fear, on instability, and the unknown. And all three are everywhere we look right now. So if you've been wondering whether or not gold should be a part of your portfolio, this is exactly the kind of moment to talk to somebody who actually understands the market. So that's why you need to check out Noble Gold Investments. 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
7: Fox News, I'm Tom Rigotti. President Trump's choice for Federal Reserve Chair, Kevin Warsh, has been sworn in. Fox Business Network's Connor Hansen reports.
8: Warsh has argued for reshaping the Fed and shrinking its footprint.
9: I will lead a reform-oriented Federal Reserve, learning from past successes and mistakes both, escaping static frameworks and models.
8: Warsh begins his term as the Iran conflict drives up prices.
7: A major explosion and fire at a Staten Island shipyard this afternoon, leaving multiple people injured, including more than a dozen firefighters and first responders. New York Mayor Zoran Mamdani says one civilian did not survive.
10: I'm heartbroken to report that one civilian has passed away. I send my deepest condolences to their loved ones.
7: No word yet on a cause. 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
11: Now, the Success Journal. Here's Chris Whitting.
12: Young Ken was a college student. Some said he was awfully young to be a financial trader, but that didn't discourage him. Ken jumped into trading, running two funds right from his dorm room. A family friend took notice and hired Ken to work at his firm. Clever Ken used computers to spot financial bargains where others might miss them, giving him outstanding results. Before long, he traded up to his own investment firm, where his high-risk hedge fund attracted boku bucks. While the current economy has obviously cut the results, Ken Griffin's Citadel Investment Group has had as much as $12 billion in their investment portfolio. Barely 40, Ken is now a billionaire. It pays to start young if you want to get really rich. With the Success Journal, I'm Chris Whitting.
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19: 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Sherlock Holmes creator Arthur Conan Doyle was born on this day, and in 1992, Johnny Carson made his final appearance on The Tonight Show. 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
20: And now, all of the news you would probably miss. 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
0: That's right. It's time for a Quick Five on The Dana Show, D-Lash, Dana Lash Radio on X. Great ways to stay connected to her. Jimmy Kimmel has said you should never watch CBS News again, or CBS in any form, I think, again, after Colbert had his final show last night that I definitely didn't watch. Paul McCartney had a busy week. He went from Saturday Night Live to Colbert's show. I wonder if Stephen Colbert was disappointed that Paul McCartney did both and not just his thing. But anyway, the Stephen Colbert version of Late Night is over. I am disappointed not in losing Stephen Colbert, a television person that I definitely didn't watch often and that absolutely didn't understand the mission of late night TV by being so politically one-sided. But I am disappointed that I remember the glory days of, say, David Letterman on that show. I don't remember, but I've watched reruns of Johnny Carson doing a great job on a show that I was too young to be around for. But anyway, what I think is really important about this is how far we've gone from what the actual gold standard of the thing is, not the fact that it's dying a death that has honestly been coming for a long time. And I actually expect more of the late night TV shows to follow along the same path. I think that either Kimmel or Fallon is likely to be next because they can't possibly be financially valuable and sustainable the way they're being presented. So we'll see. And if there's only one left, maybe it lasts longer than if they keep two on the air. But I can't imagine anybody's really making money doing that stuff. The National Hurricane Center has told us that the hurricane season this year, which is fast approaching, might also be mild, just like last year was. A below average 2026 is what they're predicting. The outlook projects 3 to 6 total hurricanes that are things that are relevant to be reported on throughout the country, and maybe 1 to 3 that might be categorized as major. I know this is just a projection. I know this is not a reality, but hey, it's good news. I'm happy to hear this, especially as somebody who lives in Houston, Texas now, and lived other places before, and just moved here. We were here last summer. It wasn't very bad here this summer. One of the biggest things my wife was afraid of when moving here was a bad weather event that made us leave the city or state for a while, and it just isn't the case so far. So this is, again, as I said, pretty good news. And finally, one last story that's kind of just crazy to say out loud. Tennessee called off an execution for a man that was convicted of 3 murders back in 1994 because they couldn't find a usable vein. That's really what they said. They couldn't figure out, and the man is not, well as a person. So for that reason, they had to medically call off the death penalty. This has then caused a lot of conversation about the efficacy or the ethical value of the death penalty, I should say. And I had one thought. It's not a great thought, but I did have a thought. And remember, the guy I convicted of multiple murders in the 90s, there were other ways to accomplish the goal. If the goal was to have this person no longer exist, a firing squad is one of them. So I don't know. I don't know what the end result is here, but it's just an interesting story that you had to call it off because you couldn't find something. I imagine they'll figure it out and do some other version of something in the future. But that's got to be a heck of an experience for all involved. And I feel uniquely terrible for any family of the victims that were waiting for this, that were expecting this to occur, and then it doesn't for what seems to be a very stupid reason. And then finally, one last thing, as far as just quick stories go out there, anxiety diagnosis by pediatricians is up 300%. A 10-year study has shown that more and more kids are being diagnosed with anxiety, depression, all sorts of mental health issues, and prescribed medication to deal with it. Medication that becomes addictive if you take it for several years, especially if you're taking it from childhood through adulthood, and medication that might have other terrible effects on the people that are using it, SSRIs among them. I'm not telling you that anybody anywhere shouldn't be on something that adults might be on, but I do think it might be a bad idea to start a kid off, a kid under 10 potentially, on some of this stuff. Especially what they're being diagnosed with is ADHD, which most kids that I know, most of my nieces and nephews and my friends' children seem like they have ADHD because they don't want to focus and pay attention because they're children. And so I don't know. There's a part of that that makes you think that we're making a very mild problem significantly worse in the decisions we're making based on these diagnoses that also seem fairly easy to come to if, again, you're diagnosing a child with how well they pay attention. Anyone who's ever been around a kid knows not good is the answer to that. All right, we'll take a break here in a little bit. After the break, we will come back and chat with a friend of mine. Her name is Angela Box. She hosts the Angela Box Show, which you can find on a whole bunch of different social media platforms. At Angela Box Show is the best way to find her. She's a firecracker by her own description of herself, and someone who likes to napalm and carpet bomb filthy leftists. That's coming up in a bit. Craig Collins filling in on The Dana Show.
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1: ABC News, I'm Dave Packer. Part of Garden Grove, California, near Los Angeles, has been evacuated as a storage tank holding toxic chemicals threatens to explode. First responders say the tank is on the verge of failing after heat caused it to bulge and fail, and broken valves prevent the toxic contents from being emptied. Orange County Fire Authority Division Chief Greg Covey.
21: That's why we extended the evacuation today. In an overabundance of caution, this is highly volatile, it's highly toxic, and it's highly flammable.
1: Officials said thousands of residents are refusing to leave. And in New York City, an explosion at a Staten Island shipyard has left one civilian dead and dozens of firefighters injured. Tulsi Gabbard says she's resigning from her position as Director of National Intelligence, citing her husband's cancer diagnosis. A federal judge has dismissed a human smuggling case against Kilmar Abrego Garcia, the man the Trump administration says unlawfully deported to El Salvador last year. This is ABC News. A new record-breaking climb at Yosemite National Park.
22: A 7-year-old boy has become the world's youngest person to ever climb El Capitan, the world's largest monolith. Joey Evermore takes over the record from his brother Sam, who made the climb when he was 8 years old and was also on hand to assist Joey in this expedition. Joey started as a 6-year-old, turned 7 on Wednesday during the climb, and reached the summit on Thursday evening. Joey's full name is Joey Danger Evermore, so yes, Danger is quite literally his middle name. Mike DeBusky, ABC News.
1: A woman has been taken into custody in Raleigh, North Carolina, after police say she shot two attorneys outside of the Wake County courthouse. Officials say the woman had become belligerent during a court appearance and eventually left the building and returned with a handgun, shooting two opposing attorneys in her civil case. No word on the condition of the shooting victims. On Wall Street, the Dow gained 294 points. Dave Packer, ABC News.
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25: This is a Bloomberg Money Minute. Wall Street today wrapping up an eighth week in a row of gains, the longest weekly winning streak in 3 years, pushing the Dow to a fresh all-time high thanks to hopes for a lasting peace between the U.S. and Iran. The Dow today up 294 points, 0.5% higher. The Nasdaq up 51, the S&P added 28. The Federal Reserve and the FDIC today finding no problems in the so-called living wills of the nation's biggest banks, showing how they would react in the event of an unforeseen financial crisis or a bank failure. The AI company Anthropic, maker of the Claude chatbot, wrapping up another round of funding. It'll give it a valuation above $900 billion. That puts it ahead of top rival OpenAI. And the force is strong in this one. Disney's The Mandalorian and Grogu, the first new Star Wars film to play in theaters in 7 years, took in a staggering $12 million at the box office. That was just in previews last night. Tom Busby, Bloomberg Radio.
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27: James Carville said the quiet part out loud. 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They want statehood for Puerto Rico. They want statehood for D.C. We know they support sanctuary states and cities and open borders. Free health care for illegals, sex change operations for illegals, taxpayer funded, of course. And they voted for the largest tax increase in the history of our country instead of voting for the largest tax cut in American history.
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4: Soggy weekend in store for Northwest Georgia. Certainly have some backup indoor plans. Showers and a few thunderstorms around for the overnight hours, a low dropping down to the mid-60s. Some of the rainfall could be on the heavy side. Areas of rain and thunder likely Saturday, a high of 83, and again, locally heavy downpours in spots. Sunday and Memorial Day, a decent chance of rain and storms, highs up in the mid-80s. My meteorologist, Mark Thibodeau, from the Weather Channel.
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0: This is The Dana Show. My name is Craig Collins, filling in D-Lash, Dana Lash Radio on X. Great ways to stay connected to her and her very fancy following, at Radio Craig C. If you want to be one of the select 500 or so, I think it's even less than that, that follow me on a platform I need to use more, I'm going to bring in a radio friend that I made when I moved to Houston, Texas. I've only been living here for a little over a year. But Angela Box is a radio person, a broadcaster. At Angela Box Show is the place you can find her all over social media. And I love part of the description, Angela, you have for yourself on social media, that you love to go after the left. I don't know if you remember exactly the way it was written there, but it's pretty amazing. How are you doing? Welcome to the show.
6: No, I like blah, blah, blah, lip gloss and big salads, political pundit, yes. Thorn and leftist sides.
0: Yes, it's amazing. Angela Box. Yep, it does. And you are willing to say some things in a way that I sometimes will not say them. Not that I don't agree. I just kind of like the way you put the sentences together. Let's talk about some things out there. One of the funnier ones, at least to me and my dark sense of humor, is Democrats finally making public their 2024 autopsy of the failed Kamala Harris presidential campaign. This is something we didn't need 2 years to wait on, and something that does seem to still be incomplete in some of the blame for Harris, instead of just blaming Biden, which it seems like that's more of what it's trying to do. But what are your thoughts about May of 2026 being when Democrats finally admit that Kamala Harris ran a bad campaign a couple of years ago?
6: Well, I haven't read it yet, but I'm just curious if the sentence, Senator knee pads was a drunk, cackling, literal and political whore, and that's why she did not win. Was that in there at any time in the autopsy?
0: I'm not seeing. I'm still skimming, but I can't find it.
6: It's not too hard, but I saw the bullet points, I think, on Breitbart or Gateway Pundit or something, but like, my favorite bullet point was that they were like, we didn't go after Trump hard enough. Like, what are you talking about? That's literally your platform. That's all you have. That's all you have. And then they said that her little support of the transgenders was a problem. And I'm like, this is what you guys see. I would respect Democrats more if they would just stand with all 10 toes on the crazy. You feel like, this is what we think now.
0: Yeah.
6: This is, we are catering to the lunatics. We are catering to the communists, and we are catering to the people who think that Charlie Kirk being murdered didn't go far enough. There needs to be more of that. More bodies. Okay.
0: Yes.
6: Like, that's who they're catering to. I'd have more respect for them. But they're going to go around in these midterms, and the Democrats are also saying, I can't remember if it was the New York Times or Democrats or Democrats, like, we're going to start hitting Trump now. Oh, it was Hakeem. It was Timu Obama. It was Dollar Tree Obama, who said, hey, you guys, I know that you've been, like, waiting for us to go after Trump, and we really haven't, but, like, now we're really going to start hitting him hard. And everyone's like, okay.
0: Hakeem Jeffries is Timu Obama, by the way, for anyone that was curious who that is. And it's a great description of him. And yes, absolutely, their new plan to go after Trump is going to be totally different than everything we've seen before. A couple questions about Trump specifically that I thought were interesting. One, it looks like he has scrapped an AI executive order over concerns that China will steal information from it. He wants the United States to be at the cutting edge of AI, and he doesn't want China to be on our heels as much as they are. He's actually getting crap for this some places, deciding not to sign an executive order. And I kind of think that's insane, And the reason why I think it's in St. Angela is we probably will still put something out that has some sort of impact on the growing both good and bad that is AI. But doing it in a slower way with more emphasis on making sure to prevent China from gaining any sort of advantage over us or any of the information we don't want them to have, wouldn't this just be a regular thing that most people should praise? This is the exact opposite of who they pretend Trump is when he does something without thinking it through, and yet people are somehow mad about this.
6: I mean, it's like it doesn't matter. They just take their... It's always opposite day with the Democrats. always.
0: It is.
6: No, I think it's yes. I think it's smart. Well, who was the company? I can't remember the actual company that was had the contract cut with the Pentagon, because basically it was like super woke and crazy. And I thought it was
0: You're
6: hilarious.
0: You're talking about Planetar, I think, or Planetar, whatever it was called.
6: Yeah, maybe.
0: Is that the one?
6: Some AI company. I don't know. They're like, nah, we're good. But what's interesting is that all these engineers now that are creating these, you know, the monster that is AI,
0: yes,
6: is saying, although I do enjoy going on free ChatGPT and asking what color season I am from time to time when I have a picture to show them. or tell me the body language between me and this person. Anyway. It's stupid. But like, but real AI, of course, is written by humans, and it's written in a way that's very atheistic, yeah, very woke, coming from the left. And so it's funny to watch these engineers going, how do we program AI so it doesn't scare off the Christians? Like, they're talking to Christians now going, tell me about this God thing. I'm not really sure about it. And it's just, you know, I think it's great. We need to make sure that it's safe, because the biggest issue I think most of us have with AI is that not only do we not know if something's fake or real, but also the way it children are being affected by it.
0: Sure.
6: And it's just going to become more and more ingrained, and we're going to have fewer and fewer parents actually parenting. They're going to be like, oh, you know, give them the iPad, give them the tablet, and God only knows what the AI is telling them to do.
0: That's true. No, and what's interesting about it, too, is a lot of college kids are booing any sort of reference to AI during commencement speeches because they think AI is going to take all their jobs. So I think there are a lot of people very worried about the likelihood that AI is in control of way too many things in the way too near future. Also, this is another Trump thing where they're crapping on him, and I just think it's funny. The design plan for the 250-foot Arc de Trump, which is what they're calling it, has been approved. Here's the thing that disappointed me. CBS News is reporting they removed four lions from the base of the thing. I would have liked the four lions to have stayed for the arc, the 250-foot arc that President Trump has approved, a project that will be made alongside the White House ballroom. I love how people are upset about this, and I also love that it could exist in the near future, because I kind of think that that troll job is hilarious. What do you think?
6: I mean, why not put the lions? He's the king of the jungle, man. Like, he's like, I'm not the one. I am not the one. Okay, so y'all can. So wait, they're mad that they're not putting the lions.
0: I don't know. No, I think they're mad at the existence of the whole thing. Yeah.
6: Oh yeah.
0: I want the lions. Yeah.
6: I want the lions. Yeah. They got their panties in a twist when Trump cleaned up D.C. in like 6 weeks. They're getting their panties in a twist because a third of the Congressional Black Caucus, and we talked about this last night on your show. This is the story this week that I think is the most hilarious, is that on my show, I was looking for this press conference where the Congressional Black Caucus was up there, and they were super serial, and they were like, oh my God. and the headline was, Congressional Black Caucus says they're going to lose a third of their members, to which I say, huzzah, because if you need to depend on racial gerrymandering in order to win, you deserve to lose. But I looked for the press conference and literally could not find it, which tells you that they probably sounded really stupid and really hysterical. And, you know, they are the whole redistricting thing. It's like you guys, the gerrymandering, y'all have been gerrymandering the hell out of your state for years. I mean, like, there's like an average of 40% Republicans up in the East Coast, and they have zero seats. It's like, what are you talking about?
0: Yes.
6: So they've already gerrymandered everything to the point where they can't do it anymore. And the red states are like, cool, two can play at that game, and they're doing it. And I love it.
0: Yeah,
6: I love
0: fighting fire with fire in this sense. I also do love the fact that, as you said, the Congressional Black Caucus was complaining about what isn't racism, because not creating seats based solely on race is the exact opposite of the thing. And actually, even though I now live in Texas, I used to live in Illinois, which gets an F rating most places for the ridiculous gerrymandering of that state and how the congressional seats, the Senate seats, all of them are determined by just one place in Chicago and not the whole rest of the state that seems to believe things similar to a lot of what Texas believes. But yeah, no, this has been going on forever. It's a political game. And I love the fact, I'll add this to what you said, that Democrats are doing it worse in 2026, that they're losing when they try to do it in Virginia, and that we're succeeding when we do it in places like Texas. I find that uniquely amusing when they are failing to fight our fire that they started with more fire from their side.
6: Oh, you know that spook Abigail Spanberger was like, well, I'm going to send it to the Supreme Court, and they're going to be like, I know there's going to be plenty. You know, Amy Coney Barrett, who's on Trump's, you know, S list, she's going to vote with us, and maybe Brett Kavanaugh. It was 9-0, have her. 9-0. And then she goes on X, and she rages about it, and everyone's like, dang.
0: We're sorry. Right. We like that actual good things have happened here. Another story that's out there all over the news. Thune sent the Senate home. This seems bad, mostly because President Trump said that there was a June 1st deadline to pass CBP funding and other funding, and they won't be able to do that because they'll be home until after that deadline. Thune continues to be someone that is not benefiting Trump, and you wonder when that's going to be a more dynamic discussion in the world of President Trump's Truth Social, or just a lot of people saying that Thune probably needs to go.
6: You know, John Thune, I have my theories about John Thune. I'll leave them to myself for right now. John Thune should have been further ahead in his political career, not for certain, I think, personal activities, but whatever. Now he thinks he's, you know, senior in charge, and he played the game when Trump won a resounding victory in 2024. All their cheating could not overcome it. And so he was like, I better get on this guy's good side. And now, you know, it's just like anything. He's slipping back into what he always has been. And when Trump decided to endorse Paxton over John Cornyn, who is such a swamp dweller, that was it for them. And they are throwing the biggest fit over this. Yeah. And they are all saying it's because of that, and it's because of the $1.7 billion. Listen, Trump just won a $1.8 billion settlement with the IRS. He settled with the IRS. And instead of taking that money and, you know, saying like, yay, more money for me, he's like, you know what I'm going to do? I'm going to make a fund for the people who rode and died for me. Some people literally died for me. Okay. So they need to be taken care of because of the political persecution that they all had, that these people that are getting, you know, the J6ers that get misdemeanor picketing and get thrown into jail with no end in sight. Like the Democrats are at this point, they're truly evil, evil people. And the fact that the Republican Party in leadership and people like Tom Tillis, who good riddance to that guy, Tom Tillis, all these people are like, this is just outrageous. How could you do this? It's like, because for 4 years you tried to destroy people. You destroyed innocent people. You made up a Russia collusion hoax. And this is my opinion, they created COVID to try and get rid of one guy with the mail-in ballots and the ballot harvesting and the switching of the votes and all the things. Sure. And then when they realized that it wasn't working on the night of 2020 election, November 3rd, they shut everything down at night. They're like, and they all had different, all the swing states, they had different, like, excuses. Yes. Like, oh, we're real sleepy right now. And then Fulton County's like, you guys, there's like a serious water main break. And then it turns out, oh, it's just a toilet downstairs. Right. And then they're like, great, they're all gone now. Let's bring out the suitcases. To this day, they cannot explain that.
0: I don't know. I think they were just getting ready to travel home. That's all it was, Angela. It wasn't a whole bunch of ballots inside the suitcases.
6: Yeah.
0: We have to go. We're out of time. I love talking to you. It's always a fun time. Angela Box, Angela Box Show, all over social media. Thanks so much for making some time to be with us. A quick break, a lot more. This is The Dana Show, Dana Lash Radio on X and Twitter. I'm Craig Collins filling in.
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8: Fox News, I'm Tom Rigotti. President Trump's choice for Federal Reserve Chair Kevin Warsh has been sworn in. Fox Business Network's Connor Hansen reports.
9: Warsh has argued for reshaping the Fed and shrinking its footprint.
10: I will lead a reform-oriented Federal Reserve, learning from past successes and mistakes both, escaping static frameworks and models.
9: Warsh begins his term as the Iran conflict drives up prices.
8: A major explosion and fire at a Staten Island shipyard this afternoon, leaving multiple people injured, including more than a dozen firefighters and first responders. New York Mayor Zoran Mamdani says one civilian did not survive.
12: I'm heartbroken to report that one civilian has passed away. I send my deepest condolences to their loved ones.
8: No word yet on a cause. 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
19: 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Sherlock Holmes creator Arthur Conan Doyle was born on this day, and in 1992, Johnny Carson made his final appearance on The Tonight Show. 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
4: Rain and storm chances ramping up for this weekend. Overnight showers and a few thunderstorms, a low dropping back to the mid-60s. Areas of rain and a few storms likely Saturday as well, a high of 83. Saturday night showers and a few storms possible as well, a low of 63. And then on Sunday and Memorial Day, same thing, looks a little soggy, a good chance of showers and storms, highs up in the mid-80s. I'm meteorologist Mark Thibodeau from the Weather Channel.
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13: It's his life mission to make bad decisions. It's time for Florida Man.
0: That's right. It's time for Florida Man on the Dana Show, D Lash, Dana Lash Radio on X. Great ways to stay connected to her. And I'll just keep throwing it out there for the three or four people who listen. At Radio Craig C is a place that you could follow me and make me feel a little bit more like I have an audience too, even though I need to use that platform more probably. A Florida man said that his teenage daughters were falsely accused of leaving a mess inside a Lyft vehicle. This is a crazy story out of Boca Raton. It led to a $75 damage fee that then is paid to the driver of the car. Apparently, what was undercovered is the driver created an AI image, a fake image, of a bunch of, throw up and whatnot in the backseat of a car, just a whole bunch of food thrown all over the place, just a big giant mess in the vehicle in order to get the $75 fee, and that it was, in fact, not a thing that actually happened. Here's the reason I'm uniquely upset about this story. If you've ever had someone do the vomiting in the backseat of a car of yours, which I had once happen in college as I was driving a couple buddies home from a casino that we probably shouldn't have gone to. Now, granted, I was sober enough to drive. The two other guys were probably not sober enough to be awake while we were driving home. One of them did the thing, and it was horrible. Although I remember he actually wound up cleaning it up the next day, and then he gave me $50, which was actually nice. This was, I think, pre-Uber days, too. Where that would have inevitably been the charge if they were an Uber. But anyone who's been through that knows you shouldn't joke about this. You shouldn't make this up. It makes it worse for all the rest of us out there who actually deal with these sort of things. So for that reason, I'm mad. And then also just the idea that you're trying to profit to the tune of $75. It seems like a bad move when you're probably going to lose your ability to make money as an Uber driver because you tried to con people. Another story I saw that was gross. A coffee run turned into a jailing for a guy that apparently flashed people while going through the drive-thru. 29-year-old Corey White, a dude, again, probably part of the reason I think this is so gross is it's not a female that did this sort of thing. I am, in fact, a straight man. But anyway, he was holding a $20 bill over his shorts, making facial expressions, doing certain other things, and then inevitably might have exposed himself to people in a drive-thru at a coffee shop. Uniquely horrible thing. The guy was arrested. It is Florida. This is not allowed there. It's not allowed anywhere. If this had been different, I actually vividly remember working at a radio station one time. This was a radio station, a fancy one in Chicago, that had a giant glass window on Michigan Avenue that listeners could just walk up to. And there was a certain show, and two young women walked up, and they wanted to, I think, go viral in some way with a photo. So they chose to flash us. They both lifted up their shirts and stood in front of the pressed glass. And me and the host, who was a guy, both observed what had happened. I think we might have even commented on it on the radio. They left. No one went to jail. So if you want to talk about the difference between men and women, that might be one of those differences. And I don't feel at all bad about it. It was totally fine. This is The Dana Show. My name is Craig Collins filling in.
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0: home. One person is dead after a blast at a New York City shipyard. The cause of that explosion is still under investigation. I'm Chris DeMeo. This is Fox News.
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2: Because Pakistani bots can't vote. Influencers from Qatar can't vote. Phones on racks in India can't vote. That's why. They have this outsized appearance of influence, but it is so manufactured and it is so heavily astroturfed. It doesn't move the needle.

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1: Soggy weekend in store for Northwest Georgia. Certainly have some backup indoor plans. Showers and a few thunderstorms around for the overnight hours, a low dropping down to the mid-60s. Some of the rainfall could be on the heavy side. Areas of rain and thunder likely Saturday, a high of 83, and again, locally heavy downpours in spots. Sunday and Memorial Day, a decent chance of rain and storms, highs up in the mid-80s. My meteorologist, Mark Thibodeau, from the Weather Channel.
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2: 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Influencers from Qatar can't vote. Phones on racks in India can't vote. They have this outsized appearance of influence, but it is so manufactured and it is so heavily astroturfed.
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4: This is The Dana Show. My name is Craig Collins, filling in. Thrilled to be with you. A bunch of stuff out there to talk about. This is a crazy story that I saw. A person who's a suspect in the Minnesota fraud cases jumped from a four-story balcony while on the run from people that were trying to apprehend him. The FBI made this public, I think, yesterday. This is crazy. Here, let me actually play some of the audio of the press conference where the FBI is trying to give out information so somebody can call in and find the dude who jumped from a four-story balcony. I just figured I'd say it again. Here we go.
5: Crux of my remarks, I need your help. On the screen, you will see a subject. You will see a subject depicted on the screen here of an individual who was a target of the investigation this morning. That individual is currently on the run after having jumped out of a fourth-story balcony. I want you to get a good look at him right now. You'll see him. You'll see him running here. He is currently on the run. We need your help. If you recognize this individual, if you know this individual, if you can provide any information related to this.
4: By the way, I'll stop it right there. Producer Phil in my ear said that it's amazing he could even run. The funny thing is, and I know this is radio and you can't see the video, he's not running well. I wouldn't call this. They said running. The guy's hopping, and then it seems like maybe at least one foot is not really working, and then eventually gets up and starts like staggering away. But somehow he got away. The dude got away from the FBI. The thing that I think is so amusing about this story is how bad the crimes have to be that you're likely going to be caught doing, that you jump from a four-story balcony, that you're of those two decisions. Basically, you're the fugitive up above that waterfall, and you're like, nah, this is better. I'd rather go than be apprehended. And the guy survived, and he got away, and hopefully he gets caught. But this is just crazy. To me, and where we're seeing so many stories about this now, of course, some of the biggest names in this are being found guilty and in trouble and might be turning on other people. And how it eventually gets to the individuals like Ilhan Omar, we'll see. She is not answering questions, running away from people who want to ask her things in public, because not only is she claiming she's not getting investigated when she very likely is, but beyond the claims that she's not getting investigated, she's also at times saying, investigate me, look into everything I was doing. I think that was when she was on the Breakfast Club radio show. And then all of a sudden, when they actually might be doing it, she's like, stop it, please stop it now. I don't know if Ilhan's going to jump out of a four-story balcony. If her brother/husband is there to catch her when she lands, who knows? We'll see. But Ilhan feels like she's an obvious person to eventually be connected to all this, especially since her net worth went from like $50 to millions of dollars and then back to $50 over the course of the last couple of years. I do want to play this audio. I like it a lot. Spencer Pratt is being talked about a bit because of his popularity right now in the Los Angeles mayoral race. Many, many people thought he would just be a joke of a politician, and he's not that, because he keeps selling people the very basic things that they most want. He makes the case for one of those items on Billy Bush's podcast. Here's a little bit of that.
6: Everyone's
4: audio.
6: Missing who's voting for me. The only people that aren't are the socialists, the lunatics, and the communists. But any normal functioning brain that doesn't want to step in human poop when they get their
4: That's matcha, is
6: voting for me, which is a lot of people.
4: It's going to be a lot of people. Hold on, buddy. It is going to be a lot of people. And here, I'll be honest about something else. I'm not actually in Los Angeles. I can't vote there. It's amazing that this isn't an argument being made by both sides. Like, no lesson is being

0: learned from President Trump and his successful runs to the White House twice, maybe three times, depending on who you ask and the conversation you have about some of the items that might have been taken in places like Fulton County and raids that happened there. But nonetheless, as we discuss this, like, you'd think at some point the Democrats would learn the lesson of what is valuable to tell the American people and what's not, the things that they most care about and the things that seem to be least important. And they can't seem to do that part. They can't seem to absorb the information and utilize it the way that, say, a valuable adversary political party would, and stop advocating for the things that are absolutely insane. And basically, it sounds like your drunk uncle says it to you, like, you know what we should do? We should let men play women's sports, because I was great at football in high school, and I really miss being great at that. Those are the kind of ideas they actually have now, and it just seems crazy to me that this can't be something that inevitably, and I'm happy for this. I should say this in a more positive way, but it's just interesting that a Spencer Pratt has to rise up in a Los Angeles, because no one on their side can say and do the same things. Another story out there that seems interesting: President Trump has vowed for the U.S. to take all of Iran's uranium away, all of their enriched uranium. We're going to take that by force, however we need to, at some point for this thing to be over. And my favorite part was when he said he'd probably destroy it. He wasn't for sure that he'd do that. He'd probably do it. If we enrich the uranium a little bit further, yes, it can be turned into nuclear weapons. That is how close Iran actually is to that sort of thing. But even more than that, I think the conversation is about how we need certain concessions for the conflict to end, and it doesn't end until those concessions occur. It is crazy that there's certain people in media places that can't seem to accept the reality of this. They don't want to believe that something like this is true. And in order to not agree with anything and everything the president does, they're almost becoming advocates for the Middle East, or the advocates for Iran, the advocates for whoever. I want to play this audio of some screaming and yelling that happened on CNN between several different of the pundits there, in which Ben Ferguson was the one saying, "This is ridiculous, and you guys are insane."
1: Okay, that's the point about the president. The president made it clear: Iran is not going to get a nuclear weapon. That's number one.
2: How is he going to ensure that?
1: Number two,
2: how is he going to ensure that?
1: He said he's made
2: inspections.
1: As long as he's president of the United States of America, I have no doubt if he needs to bomb them again.
2: Where's the highly enriched uranium right now?
1: I go back to
3: what I just
1: said.
3: That's just the raw materials.
1: That's
3: capacity has been decimated, yeah. And that takes a long time to rebuild.
1: If you really believe that Iran is sitting back right now, five levels deep of dead guys, and going, man, we're really in charge right now. Like, we are kicking America's
4: ass. I absolutely think that they are.
1: You're insane.
4: That's what they're doing all day.
0: You're absolutely insane if you think that when they've had several regimes retire, the United States has retired them, that other regimes are thinking, we're in a great place. We're going to succeed where the others have failed. It is ludicrous, and time is on our side, even if it's not so fun at the gas pump right now, because the longer we wait, the more Iran becomes desperate and has no other alternative, no other option than to just simply give in, which is, I hope, what inevitably happens and happens soon. The thing I did not want after we started this conflict was to give up in a way that feels like a loss, to do something to end it as desperately as Biden ended Afghanistan, that wound up being much worse than having ever been there in the first place. Now that we're there, we need to accept that reality and find the appropriate way for it to be over. That's my assumption. Tulsi Gabbard is in the news. She is going to be resigning. She says the reason why is that her husband has been diagnosed with a very rare form of bone cancer. I think News Nation was one of the first to break and report on this. I'm sure there's people that are going to have thoughts. Tulsi Gabbard has been in the news a couple times recently. There was a claim about a raid or some items taken from her office, and then a claim that absolutely wasn't true, made by Tulsi and a ton of other people. There's been a couple different things that have swirled around this politician or member of the Trump administration. But I don't know why in God's name you would ever make up something as terrible as this, that your husband is going to be struggling with a very rare form of a very nasty disease. So I do believe the accuracy of this statement, but I know that people are going to say and throw all kinds of other things out there. But here's a little bit of what News Nation said about the breaking news.
5: Actually, we got a reaction from the president. He posted on True Social about this, and he complimented Tulsi Gabbard. I do want to read part of the president's post here.

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1: SpaceX just filed to go public. The ticker, SPCX, NASDAQ, and the numbers are wild. 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First quarter revenue, $4.69 billion. First quarter loss, $4.28 billion. So they're spending faster than they're earning, by a lot. The accumulated deficit sits at $41 billion. That's not a typo. And Elon Musk controls 85% of the voting power. Class B shares give him 10 votes to your one. The filing even grants SpaceX controlled company status. That means they don't have to maintain a majority independent board. This is the most hyped IPO since, well, everything Musk touches. Sentiment will drive the early price, not the fundamentals. My prediction, SPCX will become the most volatile stock on the market from day one. 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
4: And now, all of the news you would probably miss. 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
5: 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D-Lash, Dana Lash Radio and X, a great way to stay connected to her. This story's pretty funny. We missed it in our Florida Man segment, but we'll do it here. A Florida teacher urged students to slap a kid in a classroom. Apparently, a kid was acting up in a sixth grade class when Judith Clark, who is 64 years old, threw out to the rest of the class, "Who wants to slap him?" Offering anybody the ability to hit the kid who was causing issues. A 12-year-old student who carried out the slap told detectives he did it because he was afraid of disobeying the teacher, and also he probably wanted to slap the other kid. Now, granted, this is wrong. You can't do this. You should never do this. A part of me wonders how often teachers in the back of their mind think about this, because they can't hit the kid themselves, but telling some other kid in the classroom to do the deed for them, and then they keep the quiet part inside. They don't put the quiet part out into the world for anyone else to do it. It reminds me of being in grade school myself and us having a kid who would just go crazy every day, yell and scream, throw stuff. I think there was some sort of disorder that was a part of it. At our time in childhood, it wasn't exactly the thing that's talked about as much as it is today. But eventually, one day, this kid was messing with me on the playground, and I did punch him. And my favorite part of that story, I think this was like second grade, so I was probably like 8 years old, is that I was too nice of a kid for anyone to believe him when I did hit him in the face. that he was teasing me and teasing other people, and I took justice into my own hands. And then everybody called him a liar, and I let them call him a liar for the thing that I definitely did. The bully did then leave me alone, and who knows what else has gone on to happen. But he used to cause a problem every single day in our classrooms and be crazy. And I imagine that's something that's uniquely annoying to teachers for other kids who do it. You can't have a kid slap another kid, though. You can't be the reason that that happens. Another story I saw, I thought this was really interesting. The perfect male and female body was discussed in a study. The perfect male body has 15% body fat, apparently, which is not the dad bod that some people had hoped was actually the thing that they said is the perfect body. The perfect female body has about 10% body fat as well. Any slim down beyond that is bad. Any slim down where you're doing things that are not good, that would be a uniquely bad problem. They also said that actually perfect bodies for females could be considered 30% body fat. So men didn't have a second option that seemed almost as good as option number one. By and large, we had to be 15% or less in the body fat department. But ladies had a couple different avenues they could go, which I thought was interesting. And even the 20% body fat was still thought of as much healthier than the version on men that was different than the perfect one. It's just hard in life to be a dude. I'm sure all ladies everywhere who heard that agree with it completely and don't have any objection to what I just said. I'm sure it's totally fine that the woke crowd won't be coming after me either for that story or that topic. It is what it is. Other things out there that I saw that I thought were interesting before we take a quick break here and get on to some other serious stuff. A man was dancing in an Indiana roadway while holding onto a rare turtle. He was arrested for drug charges because, of course, he had those. And the rare turtle in his hand was just an odd choice. And then finally, one other one, an armed robber made off with $2,000 from Chase Bank in Phoenix. He was later caught with his, quote, small dog that he had with him. If you are wondering why the small dog was in air quotes, it's because it was not, in fact, a small dog. It was a different animal that he probably shouldn't have had in possession as well. Just weird stories. I don't know why. This is the thing I'll tell you. I don't know why criminals want to add wild animals into the equation for themselves to make things probably even less fun. There's no way. The turtle's probably a better decision than a raccoon or whatever else it might have been that this guy had in his possession that was not, in fact, a dog. What I find so funny about these stories is that you made this harder on you, bud. You could have made this much easier on yourself by avoiding needing to bring a pet along. It's like the people, this is not at all what it's like, but I'm going to claim it's the same. It's like the people who bring a dog to Target. And when you see the dog at Target, even though it might be fun to have a dog somewhere, you don't usually see one. It's probably a more difficult shopping environment for the person who's brought the dog than to just go dog free. I find so funny about these stories is that you made this harder on you, bud. You could have made this much easier on yourself by avoiding needing to bring a pet along. It's like the people, this is not at all what it's like, but I'm going to claim it's the same. It's like the people who bring a dog to Target. And when you see the dog at Target, even though it might be fun to have a dog somewhere, you don't usually see one. It's probably a more difficult shopping environment for the person who's brought the dog than to just go dog free. I love my dog, but I don't take my dog shopping with me. It just seems easier to go alone. A quick break, a lot more. Craig Collins filling in on The Dana Show.

0: You know how the mainstream media works. They tell you to lower your expectations. They tell you things are fine when they clearly aren't. And after a while, people just accept it. That's exactly what happens with daily aches and pains. You wake up stiff, sore, exhausted, and you start telling yourself that you think this is just getting older. But it isn't. 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
2: ABC News, I'm Dave Packard. Part of Garden Grove, California, near Los Angeles, has been evacuated as a storage tank holding toxic chemicals threatens to explode. First responders say the tank is on the verge of failing after heat caused it to bulge and fail, and broken valves prevent the toxic contents from being emptied. Orange County Fire Authority Division Chief Greg Covey.
3: That's why we extended the evacuation today in an overabundance of caution. This is highly volatile, it's highly toxic, and it's highly flammable.
2: Officials said thousands of residents are refusing to leave. And in New York City, an explosion at a Staten Island shipyard has left one civilian dead and dozens of firefighters injured. Tulsi Gabbard says she's resigning from her position as Director of National Intelligence, citing her husband's cancer diagnosis. A federal judge has dismissed a human smuggling case against Kilmar Abrego Garcia, the man the Trump administration says unlawfully deported to El Salvador last year. This is ABC News. A new record-breaking climb at Yosemite National Park.
4: A 7-year-old boy has become the world's youngest person to ever climb El Capitan, the world's largest monolith. Joey Evermore takes over the record from his brother Sam, who made the climb when he was 8 years old and was also on hand to assist Joey in this expedition. Joey started as a 6-year-old, turned 7 on Wednesday during the climb, and reached the summit on Thursday evening. Joey's full name is Joey Danger Evermore, so yes, Danger is quite literally his middle name. Mike DeBusky, ABC News.
2: A woman has been taken into custody in Raleigh, North Carolina, after police say she shot two attorneys outside of the Wake County Courthouse. Officials say the woman had become belligerent during a court appearance and eventually left the building and returned with a handgun, shooting two opposing attorneys in her civil case. No word on the condition of the shooting victims. On Wall Street, the Dow gained 294 points. Dave Packer, ABC News.
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7: This is a Bloomberg Money Minute. There could be a lot of pain at the gas pump this long holiday weekend. The average cost of a gallon of regular gas right now, $4.55 nationwide, according to AAA. And unless that Strait of Hormuz off Iran is reopened, Gas Buddy predicts $5 a gallon gas by the next major holiday, July 4th. On Wall Street, stocks saw sizable gains, though, on rising hopes for a diplomatic end to the war, as a group of allies in the Gulf region urged President Trump not to restart military attacks against Iran, and as a top official from mediator nation Pakistan traveled to Tehran. All good signs for a deal, and with that, the Dow today shot up 294 points, 0.5% higher, closing at a fresh all-time high. The Nasdaq up 51, the S&P added 28. Kevin Warsh sworn in as the new chairman of the Federal Reserve. And Take Two Interactive setting November 19th as the release date for the highly anticipated Grand Theft Auto 6 video game. Tom Busby, Bloomberg Radio.
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11: Rain and storm chances ramping up for this weekend. Overnight showers and a few thunderstorms, a low dropping back to the mid-60s. Areas of rain and a few storms likely Saturday as well, a high of 83. Saturday night showers and a few storms possible as well, a low of 63. And then on Sunday and Memorial Day, same thing, looks a little soggy, a good chance of showers and storms, highs up in the mid-80s. I'm meteorologist Mark Thibodeau from the Weather Channel.
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2: This is the Dana Show. My name is Craig Collins, filling in. Thrilled to be with you. Lots of serious stuff to talk about. This happened earlier this week. It's not serious at all. I just find it interesting, the current version of the world we live in. The Boys, a TV show I never really watched, but a lot of people apparently did, had its series-ending episode on Wednesday, and I've seen a bunch of said episode because it all just is online now. I didn't intend to see it. I think part of what I was scrolling through on social media just had it pop up and saw it. I've seen the ending. I've seen the characters that died, all of those things. I'm a little bit disappointed. Not that I ever really intended to watch the show, and I know this isn't the serious stuff that I'm going to talk about in just a second, but I just think it's funny. That, like, I think it was hours after the finale had aired on television, most of the clips of things that probably shouldn't be on the internet were on the internet. And you could get in. It's sort of like if you don't watch a baseball game, see all the highlights online, you kind of like you know all the best moments. That's something that can happen a lot for people. It happens in so many different ways now in our society. But anyway, that was just a thing that was in my brain that I figured I'd share with you before we get to more important stuff. Fox News' John Roberts, not talking about The Boys for some reason, gave an update on something going on in the world of Iran and Tehran and whether or not there might be a deal made and who's going to help us cut the deal. Hopefully we get to a point where the people in Iran, whatever you want to call it, realize they're screwed if they don't make the deal the United States wants.
3: As a source tells Fox that a Qatari negotiating team is currently in Tehran to support the United States to reach a final deal and address any outstanding issues.
2: So we sent Qatar in to do our dirty work for us and to address any, quote, outstanding issues. One of the issues that has been outstanding the entire time, and not like good outstanding, it's been a terrible version of it, is that they don't want to give us all of their uranium, and we want all of it. We want every single bit of it. And then we may or may not destroy it, as our president has said. But that's going to be a thing they're going to have to give in on. Another topic of conversation today has been the DNC's 2024 autopsy of Kamala Harris's terrible campaign to try to be our president. And all the stuff that you probably assume is in there seems to at least be somewhat in there. There seem to be pieces missing where more blame could have been heaped directly on the terrible candidate that was Harris and her inability to say any sort of direct thing. You went from a person whose brain was literally broken to someone who seemed like her brain was also broken, just a different kind of broken, when she also couldn't answer basic questions about the policies her platform had. But here's part of what MS Now, or once called MSDNC, really thought about this. And they were honest about how the far-left wokeism is taking a stronger hold of the party and isn't really mentioned as much as it should be in the autopsy.
4: Jonathan, there's so much in this through innuendo. A lot of the people in the party were worried about what the anger by young people, especially in this country, about what Israel's done in Gaza and how that would offend the voter, the donor class, the people that give money regularly to the Democratic Party. And they said they wouldn't like it. You know, there's all questions about, you know, the issue of gender-affirming surgery in prison, which Kamala Harris supports and did all the way through this discussion,
2: which is
4: of the whole autopsy. She still does take that position. So they couldn't get angry about the ads being run in all the sports shows, on the baseball shows and the NFL games in fall of 24. They can't complain because they couldn't take it back. They couldn't say, that's not our party position, because it was hers. You know, Barney Frank said something very important this week, and his deathbed, basically, in his hospice care, he said the people on the left of the Democratic Party on social issues have to be careful not to make those litmus tests for all Democrats. And I think that's a big issue that Barney left us with. He's a man of the left. I was with him on so many human rights campaign events. He's a strong supporter.
2: Yeah, and I'm already good. You don't have to tell me all the great things about him. Let's deal with part of what they just said there, though, and probably the most valuable piece of the puzzle is how far left a lot of the base is, and how alienating them probably causes you to lose if you actually lean in. Our guest, Angela Box, who was on the show about an hour ago, said she'd respect the Democrats more if they stopped tiptoeing around the most ridiculous things they all believe and just

0: said all that stuff out loud, but they know that that would be a kiss of death as far as anyone actually in the middle. The right has done a great job over the last few years, conservatives and even Trump in some of the podcast interviews he did, in demonstrating the rational side of thinking that is part of the conservative base. Not the totality of it. I'm not going to pretend there aren't people a radical on both sides, but certainly when you discuss these things and you leave out the insane podcasters who now say ridiculous stuff themselves, you find yourself more easily capable of carving a path from sanity to political party on the right. You just find that easier than some of the ridiculous things that become you have to prove to us you're one of us versions of questions that exist only on the left. And there are a lot of those. There are way too many of those, to be honest with you. And just one example is gender-affirming care that happens inside of prison. It's ridiculous that that's an actual example, by the way. That feels like the kind of thing that I'd read about in the Babylon Bee, not actually read about as a genuine separating position between the two political parties. It's just insane. All right, let's play another thing. President Trump on Truth Social was commenting on wanting to be at his son's wedding, but he might be too busy for this. This is at the same time that the Senate has decided to send everybody home on vacation until June, missing a deadline that the president was very much focused on for border patrol funding, etc. I think it's pretty interesting to demonstrate the difference between some and others. Whether the president actually winds up attending Don Jr.'s wedding is yet to be seen, but he says it might be a difficult thing for him to do, considering he's currently running the entire country. You don't really hear that very often from politicians on either side of the aisle, where they'd skip something like this to keep working.
1: Trump put this out on Truth Social just a short time ago about his daughter, about his son Don Jr.'s upcoming nuptials in the Bahamas. The president writing, "Well, I very much wanted to be with my son Don Jr., the newest member of the Trump family, his soon-to-be wife Bettina. Circumstances pertaining to government and my love for the United States of America do not allow me to do so. I feel it is important for me to remain in Washington, D.C. at the White House during this important period of time." All right, there's some tea. How do you read it?
0: I can read the tea. Let me read it instead of your pundit, if you don't mind. I would love to do that. This is awesome. It's awesome in just one respect of putting country above self, which is what we ask a lot of people to do, and politicians almost never do. Honestly, very few politicians do it at all. I'm not pretending, again, that I can't invent some sort of way for this to be a more exaggerated than a reality. I doubt President Trump will actually go to the wedding or anything like it. But at the same time, I wonder why more politicians can't also be capable of this. And sure, it's put out for political points, but it deserves them. There's no way that you can actually take this away from someone. You can make all the jokes you want about maybe the president not caring about his kid, whatever road you want to go in that world, which I think some of it would probably be much more ridiculous than other positions that people will take. But to me, the most valuable aspect of this is that there are people that actually put work above anything that they do for themselves. And we're finding so many examples where the opposite winds up being true in the case of all of our politicians. So it deserves to be applauded. It won't be. Of course, it will be acted as though it's a terrible, horrible thing or a false thing or something else by so many that refuse to even acknowledge it. And that's a shame, to be honest with you, because these are the kind of moments where I think people do demonstrate their willingness to rise above even just political, individual, like one-sided praise. And it just won't happen because it's President Trump. One last thing I want to play before we take a break. This is the House Oversight Committee Chair, James Comer. He is talking about Ilhan Omar and a claim that she had made that nobody's investigating her. I want to play a little bit of this, including the clip that Fox News plays of Ilhan, because I think for context, you need both, and then how the politician on the right responds to it. I think it's all valuable to hear, and I wonder who's actually telling the truth, but here we go.
2: Yeah, it's interesting, Congressman, that you say people being held accountable, because Congresswoman Ilhan Omar says, and I'm quoting here, I'm going to play the sound, but that you have not investigated anything. Here's her, watch.
3: House Republicans looking into the net worth of you and your husband. Are you cooperating with that investigation and providing the documents?
4: There's nobody looking into anything. They're just saying those things to get interviews with you guys. There's nothing really happening.
3: They're saying it's a red flag.
4: He hasn't investigated anything. He hasn't done anything. He hasn't referred me to anybody. He's just saying that so he can get TV interviews, because you guys will only talk to them if they say something about me.
0: Yeah, not true.
2: Says you haven't investigated any...
0: Well, I hope the investigation part's not true, but the whole part about not talking to them unless they're talking about Ilhan Omar, that part's definitely not true. Here's how Comer responds.
2: Think, Chairman, it's basically all for attention.
5: Yeah, she's delusional, and she knows better. She's trying to say she made a mistake on her financial disclosure form. No one makes a $30 million mistake on your financial disclosure form, especially if you don't have any assets. You know, if you're Donald Trump or some very wealthy person, $30 million might be a rounding error. But for someone who alleges now she has nothing, that's a pretty big rounding error. And it all stems around two basic things, a problem she has. First of all, she asked for an earmark for a project that was later proven to be
0: a fraudulent
5: project that was involved in that Somali scam up there. And then secondly, she claimed her assets were huge because of this winery that we know has been shut down that, according to rumors and press reports, was defrauding investors.
0: Yeah, she did terrible, horrible things, to say it another way. Or at least that's what we think she did, and we're investigating her for it. I do love the mention of the $30 million mistake, because I'm trying to envision a case where that's real, where you're worth basically nothing, and then all of a sudden you're worth $30 million, and then another year later you're worth nothing. I wonder how the conversation goes at the dinner table with the significant other, with her brother/husband, whoever it is she's in a relationship with now. We're like, hey, we're worth $30 million all of a sudden. And someone's like, that's amazing. That's incredible. And then 1 year later, hey, I bad news. Mistake on my part, a little bit of a math error. We're actually worth nothing again. That's got to be a heck of a roller coaster. Of course, I think it's fake and fraudulent and crap and all that other stuff you think it is. But it's hilarious to try to envision a reality where it happened. And then how you cope with that. How you cope with the idea that you thought you were worth $30 million for 365 days. And then, whoopsie, we just can't do the math. We added one too many zeros at the end there, and we're really worth nothing again. I would love, actually, to do that for a year myself, to all of a sudden pretend I'm worth multiple millions of dollars and see how I live my life for that 1 year before inevitably probably declaring bankruptcy for the horrible mistakes I made when I find out, oh, yeah, I've been broke the whole time. That is not how math works, not how money works, usually. So hopefully they are definitely investigating her more so than she claims. All right, we'll take a quick break. We'll do a little bit more and get out of here just before the holiday. A sacrifice made by those who give the ultimate price for the freedoms that we get to enjoy in this country. Some more coming up in just a bit. It's Craig Collins filling in on The Dana Show.
6: And that, of course, includes burn a gun. Now, you guys know, I've told you a million times, I have zero issue at all whatsoever carrying or using lethal force, throw and lead down range to protect myself or my loved ones. But I also know that sometimes you are deprived of your Second Amendment right. Maybe it's because it's a private property thing and they don't want you to carry guns. Maybe it's because you have a municipal restriction, or like a college student, right? And you're on a campus that is barring firearms, but yet you have to walk to the parking garage and your class, whatever it is. This is where diversifying your weapons array comes in. And this is where a burn a gun comes in. Burn a shoots chemical irritant projectiles that can deter threats from up to 50 feet away. And it's about the CL. This is the only one that you need to look at. They make different models, but this is the only one. It's a CL. Compact launcher. It's about the size of an iPhone, so you can conceal it, but it also has a 15-round shot capacity per cartridge. Compare that to stun guns and tasers. 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So you have more opportunities to deter a threat and get yourself to safety. But here's the thing. It's not a gun, right? 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
9: Fox News, I'm Chris DeMeo. A big explosion and fire at a shipyard in New York's Staten Island Friday.
10: While we were conducting these searches, a second explosion occurred. We had firefighters inside conducting searches and on top of the barge and adjacent to the barge. We had several that were injured. We did recover a deceased civilian.
9: FDNY Chief John Esposito, investigators are looking into what caused the blast. Director of National Intelligence Tulsi Gabbard stepping down.
11: Will leave her post on June 30th to help her husband as he fights an aggressive and rare form of bone cancer.
9: Fox's David Spunt. Aaron Lucas will become the acting director of National Intelligence. Stocks finishing on a high note. The Dow ending up nearly 300 points for a near record close. The S&P 500 with its eighth winning week. 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
12: 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Sherlock Holmes creator Arthur Conan Doyle was born on this day, and in 1992, Johnny Carson made his final appearance on The Tonight Show. 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
15: Soggy weekend in store for Northwest Georgia. Certainly have some backup indoor plans. Showers and a few thunderstorms around for the overnight hours, a low dropping down to the mid-60s. Some of the rainfall could be on the heavy side. Areas of rain and thunder likely Saturday, a high of 83, and again, locally heavy downpours in spots. Sunday and Memorial Day, a decent chance of rain and storms, highs up in the mid-80s. My meteorologist, Mark Thibodeau, from the Weather Channel.
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0: This is The Dana Show. My name is Kristen Collins, filling in. Thrilled to be with you. A bunch of stuff out there and so little time left to do it. I saw a story about how New York City is now the place where the worst possible hurricane could happen in the United States. I don't say that because there's a weather projection that thinks that a hurricane is hitting New York City. I say that because a group of people did a study and found that the amount of damage that could be done to any place in our country would be worst if it happened to New York. I live in Houston, which often would be at the very top of this list, along with Miami. But because of some flooding and some other things that happened recently in New York, they found that the amount of property damage would be in the hundreds of billions of dollars. And for that reason, they say it would be more catastrophic if a hurricane were to hit there than to hit Houston, even though it's far more likely to hit one place and not the other. And New York is not on the high end of the other list. But I just thought that was interesting. But of course, the world's richest city, or one of the richest cities in the world, I shouldn't say the actual richest city in the world, where a lot of people who are worth a lot of money are leaving because New York doesn't seem to want them there, I would have more damage than where I live in Houston or Miami, even though we'd still have a whole lot. Another story out there I saw just quickly before we get out of there, a crazy dude went up to the astronauts that just came back from the Artemis II mission and told them he knows they didn't go to space and to stop lying and that God is watching. I have some of this audio. This guy has some weird, like, Patriot Takes social media page or something, and I know that other crazy people believe him. This is the kind of moment where the conspiracy theorists go way too far, and they lose a lot of people forever. But here we go.
16: Stop lying. Stop acting. We all never went to space. Follow Jesus. God's watching you all. Stop lying to the public. Your psyop isn't working. On millions of us, NASA's a joke. Repent before God, y'all. I see through your lies. I know you never went to space.
0: This guy is insane, is what I'm saying. And honestly, like, it's sometimes a problem when people that say political things that you agree with also say crazy stuff you don't agree with, because then people want to equate you to that person. And this guy is insane. There's video. There's all kinds of proof of the fact that this mission went to space. But he's not going to believe it, because he figured it out, and the PSYOP isn't working on him. What the exact benefit of that specific PSYOP would be, I'm still a little lost on. I'm still not exactly sure where the win is there, but I'm sure that he and maybe some others like him would try to explain it to me. I would need to do that over a beer, or several beers. Several different things besides just beer probably would need to be a part of it, but I just thought that was sort of amusing. And I kind of love the fact that the astronauts didn't move. As he was walking up to them and yelling at them and telling them that they were tricking society, they just sort of stood there, looked at him. They smiled at him as they actually walked away at the end, but they weren't intimidated by that guy, and that's a good thing. I think you need that sort of thing exactly. As I look at this guy's social media page, though, he has almost 500,000 followers. So yelling this kind of stuff out loud might actually benefit some in some way. And again, there's probably a bunch of stuff he says that I agree with. This happens to just not be one of them. All right, I'm out of here. That's the show. Happy holiday. Please and thank you to everyone who serves this country, to remember those that we honor on Memorial Day. Craig Collins out on The Dana Show.
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22: President Trump campaigns. I'm Deborah Valentine, Fox News. President Trump rallies in New York State for Republican candidates. Here's Fox's Nate Foy.
23: After an introduction from New York Giants quarterback Jackson Dart, President Donald Trump sold his economic policies in Rockland County, New York. But the Iran war is still top of mind.
24: I said, sorry to do this to you, but we're going to have to journey down to the Middle East. They said, why? I said, because Iran is going to have a nuclear weapon if we don't stop them.
23: As Trump weighs resuming military action, he once again said the war will be over soon and promised better prices are coming. Trump and New York Congressman Mike Lawler praised the state and local tax deductions.
25: I want to thank President Trump for delivering on his promise to lift the cap on salt and deliver the largest tax cut in American history.
23: Lawler's running for re-election in an extremely competitive district.
22: That's Fox's Nate Foy with that report. Director of National Intelligence Tulsi Gabbard is stepping down next month.
26: The Director of National Intelligence Tulsi Gabbard is resigning, she says, to be with her husband, who was diagnosed with an extremely rare form of bone cancer. Gabbard says her last day is expected to be June 30th. Her tenure as DNI has been marked by declassifying millions of pages of government files on the assassinations of President Kennedy and his brother, former Attorney General Robert Kennedy. She also released files she says shows Obama administration officials politicized intelligence about Russian election interference. A former member of Congress, Gabbard ran for president as a Democrat in 2020. At the White House, Jared Halpern, Fox News.
22: A fire and explosion at a shipyard on New York City's Staten Island has killed at least one person and left more than 30 injured, mostly first responders. 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
22: Kevin Warsh has been sworn in as the 17th chair of the Federal Reserve. Fox Business's Connor Hansen has the latest.
29: And it was a who's who in that ceremony. Warsh sworn in by Justice Clarence Thomas, Scott Bessent, and Kevin Hassett were both in the room. Hassett, of course, was a front runner for the job at one point. Another finalist for the spot, Federal Reserve Governor Christopher Waller, made comments shortly before that ceremony saying it would be, quote, crazy for the Fed to contemplate cuts in the near future. Central bankers say some policy firming might be appropriate if inflation persistently stays above that 2% target rate. Warsh begins his first term as the conflict in Iran puts upward pressure on prices. In the past, Warsh has argued for reshaping the Fed and shrinking its footprint.
22: This was the first time a Fed chair has been sworn in at the White House since 1987. Secretary of State Marco Rubio meets with foreign ministers from all 30 NATO countries. Fox's Jillian Turner reports from Malmo, Sweden, with details.
30: This comes at an incredibly sensitive moment. The alliance, we all know, facing intense strain over the war in Iran. One thing, though, everybody here seemed to really agree on is the need to get the Strait of Hormuz back open again.
2: As Rubio met with NATO, Pakistani leadership arrived in Tehran. Rubio crediting the Pakistanis with being the go-between in U.S.-Iran talks since they started. Another big topic on the agenda, President Trump's decision to forward deploy 5,000 U.S. troops to Poland, this after pulling that same number back from Germany just a short time ago.
22: Iran's foreign minister says there are still major differences between the two sides. SpaceX launching its biggest, most powerful Starship yet from Southern Texas on a test flight Friday, an upgraded version that NASA is counting on to land astronauts on the moon. I'm Deborah Valentine. This is Fox News.
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4: Because Pakistani bots can't vote. Influencers from Qatar can't vote. Phones on racks in India can't vote. That's why. They have this outsized appearance of influence, but it is so manufactured and it is so heavily astroturfed. It doesn't move the needle.

0: Thunderstorms, a low dropping back to the mid-60s. Areas of rain and a few storms likely Saturday as well, a high of 83. Saturday night, showers and a few storms possible as well, a low of 63. And then on Sunday and Memorial Day, same thing, looks a little soggy, a good chance of showers and storms, highs up in the mid-80s. I'm meteorologist Mark Thibodeau from the Weather Channel.
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0: fly by the seat of our pants. Although that would be quite a sight. You're traveling into the paranormal with Jeremy Scott.
1: I'm Jeremy Scott. It is a deep state assault tonight on the program, talking with channeler Amanda Tyson, MK Ultra Mind Control Survivor. Her website is IamTheChannel.com. You can find our social media links there as well. If you miss any of that, just go to our website, look for the details in the episode page, and you can get to her there. So you were talking about in the case of trafficking, which is definitely one of these tactics towards this total world destruction, as you've outlined, is the maneuvering of the subjects, the targets, in this case, children, from home to home to home. I mean, what's going on there? Why children?
2: Well, okay, so I'm trying to... I'm making a consideration. So on my website, I have something detailing about vibrational frequency. Okay. And I mentioned to you that the Illuminati, they teach enlightenment as a part of their, they have to be enlightened in order to control the enlightened. Okay. So they're enlightened in like a malevolent form, but they have to be enlightened enough to be able to control an enlightened person. So that's pretty difficult, right? So they have to do a lot of studying. And one of the things that they study is vibrational frequency. And a lot of people are getting into that right now. It's super hot on YouTube. So I certainly recommend studying things like vibrational frequency, because it will help you understand what you actually are, your core, which is energy. So that's part of why they do the soul harvesting, because they want your vibrational frequency inside of them. So if you could imagine dying in your chair right now that you're talking in, and then someone that's spying on you says, nope, you're mine. And they basically suck your consciousness into their body. And then you are forced to live through their body. So that's what's being done to the human trafficked kids that are sacrificed. When they're sacrificed, they no longer get to go to school and be with their mommy and daddy. They have to live through the eyes of the person that soul harvested them. And the people that are doing these soul harvesting things, they will take on like hundreds or thousands of people. They'll see somebody in the paper that died and try to suck their soul up. So that's part of, you know, the if you study religion, Set, the god Set actually was known for doing things like that. But Set was a god, and he also could be considered Satan too. So, and that's where the occultism comes into the Illuminati. But there are many Illuminatis that believe the 666 is the Illuminati, and that the cult is the Illuminati. And that's why some people consider Satan as the creator being. So that's why Satanism and occultism is so hot right now in pop culture, because people are starting to consider the idea that Satan actually created the world. But if you ask the Illuminati would believe that the Illuminati created the world, and that Satan is actually just an avatar, and all gods and deities are actually just avatars, and we are nothing but here to experience and live through them and through transcendence, which is what I believe as well. But the kids, so, you know, they move the kids around and steal the kids because they're trying to cause as much pain and suffering in the world as possible. That's part of what they do in order to that's how they control the world. One of

0: the many ways they control the world is by keeping the world in a descended form. So if we're always in a descended form of hell, then it basically turns purgatory into hell. So part of their job and why they make $4,000 a month, part of their job is to make sure we maintain purgatory hell. And the way they explain it to these people when they indoctrinate, they just tell them to keep people in a constant state of pain and suffering. So a lot of what they do is they do car accidents as well. They mind control for car accidents, but they also do mass mind control for our health. So they control our health too. They use computers and artificial intelligence and satellites and radiation to control our health. A lot of it is to sell pharmaceutical drugs and health insurance products, but a lot of it is also to keep us in a constant state of hell by controlling a collective mind. So they take a collective mind. And that's why they have to control source consciousness, because when you control source consciousness, you're controlling the entire hologram matrix. Like I said, you're not just controlling Earth, you're controlling the entire hologram matrix. Even the parallel realities that we can't even see are being controlled by the United States American deep state, which is so ridiculous and disgusting, which likely they will be named the Antichrist at the end of time. I don't know how you can malevolently control God source consciousness and not be labeled the Antichrist. So I can't wait for that story to unfold, which I've already done a few other podcasts on that, which are on the website. But yeah, so part of the reason for human trafficking is to make parents sad. Unfortunately, but they also want parents to commit suicide. They want parents to be lifetime buyers of Xanax and alcohol and big tobacco. So remember when you asked who's in the deep state? Okay, so big tobacco, consider this, meat and dairy. You know, these are multi-billion dollar industries that rely heavily on production, you know, and consumerism. So if everyone's smoking like a freight train, you know, political lobbyists become involved that are in big tobacco, become involved in the government. And then the government wants to help sell tobacco. Do you remember that back in the 80s? Early 90s, the government was helping big tobacco sell tobacco, which was eventually going to kill us, you know, which would eventually cause more health insurances and ventilators and lung cancers. Mm-hmm. So it benefited the government to sell tobacco to make people sick. So it also benefits the government to sell pesticides or GMOs or other things that will lightly kill us. So they want to lightly kill us. So we come crying to the doctor, come crying to the health insurance companies saying we're sick and poor. We're so poor and sick. We can't afford health insurance because we're too sick to work now. And now we're disabled. So that's another product that they're selling. They're selling government subsidized health insurances, government subsidized pharmaceutical drugs. That's why pharmaceutical drugs are so expensive, because they want to make it impossible to buy without health insurance. You know, so if you get cancer, you are relying on them, but they want you to get cancer. And so that's why they force feed us to consume all these things that are slowly killing us.
1: And through this manipulation, I mean, they want to make us subservient so that we'll listen to them and do it their way. And then, as you said, lead us to destruction.
0: Yes. Consider this. If you could find a purpose in life, the purpose in life wouldn't be to create hell on earth. The purpose would be to ascend into a higher frequency or a higher vibration, or to embody a life full of love and enjoyment and heaven. Mm-hmm. You know, that seems more like our life's purpose than creating a constant state of purgatory hell using 200,000 government employees that get paid $4,000 a month. That's just disgusting. Mm-hmm. You know, so that's it. That's where, whenever I channel why they do it, a lot of times they say they're just doing what they're told. You know, those employees that work for this organization, they're just doing what they're told. And what they're being told originally began in 1952, or whenever the CIA and the NSA got together with the Christian cabal Illuminati to devise a plan to make sure that Jesus Christ was labeled the Messiah at the end of time. Because they knew, according to physicists, that the end of time would be approaching. at some point, according to math physics, the end of time is going to be approaching in not that long of a time. So they wanted to make sure and maintain that Jesus Christ would be labeled the Messiah at the end of time. So that's when they started doing mass mind control using radio waves. And that's why if you ever meet people from Asia that move here, I live in Atlanta and I meet people from all over the world that move here. So many of these Asian people are Christian. And I'm like, I don't know. I just assumed that many of them would have considered Buddhism, but a lot of them don't even know about Buddhism. And there's so many morals and beliefs and abilities that you can gain from the understanding of Buddhism that is indoctrinated into the Illuminati. And I believe that they were using mass mind control to suppress certain religions and certain concepts to basically suppress the ascension of mankind or suppress what could be known as the rapture and heaven on earth.
1: Yeah, all so things that we've
0: that's real too.
1: Discussed a time or two here on the program, or maybe 10. As far as the Illuminati, you were introduced by your father, right?
0: Yes, loosely introduced. My father was more in that, and that's why I mentioned the occult and the Illuminati. Many believe that the occult and the Illuminati are the same, that they're the same people. So my father was certainly more interested and more well-versed into occult knowledge, but he, and I do this with my son as well. So at a very early age, I began learning techniques, sorcery techniques, or just education. And my father was also a history buff. So at a very early age, I found out, you know, subconsciously a lot of information about the occult and channeling. And my father actually tried to teach me channeling and telepathy ability before he passed away. And my father passed away in 2006. So I was very thankful to have gotten that information. But I also considered the idea that it's likely my father was targeted because he died at 48 years old. So that's, you know, one of the that's how they maintain the Illuminati as a secret society. Because if you began to spill the beans up until recently, you'd be martyred. But yes, I do risk my life talking about this, but I do finally feel comfortable discussing this. I did take a 3-year break because I was very, very sick from the targeting. I could hardly even do a podcast about this. So I was very sick because I was being targeted. But now I finally feel like it's okay for me to start talking about it again.
1: And I've heard that from other targeted individuals as well. It's like they lose all... they're fatigued. They lose all energy and really desire to continue on.
0: Yes, and I have to. It's in my life's purpose, and I'm one tough individual. You know what? So I have no choice. I don't feel like anyone else... I don't trust anyone else to deliver this information as confidently or as credibly or as magnificently. So I'm in the driver's seat, and I'm, you know, decided to take charge, and I want to be the one that delivers as much information as I possibly can about the faux underground government, because they no longer have protection anymore. Their protectors are gone, and Biden was being handled by their protectors, and he's not going to protect them either. So they're basically SOL. Like they don't have any protection anymore, and they lost access to the CIA surveillance. So they really don't have a leg to stand on anymore. And a lot of these people are actually on the run.
1: So you feel you're winning this war then?
0: Yes.
1: All right. More. Got to go to break. We'll have more with Amanda Tyson right after this.
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0: It's a deep state assault. I referred to it as a war, in fact, before the break. Amanda Tyson was telling us, you know, the deep state is losing power, right?
1: Absolutely, yes. So thanks to several vigilante groups, some you may know. I'd rather not mention any because I don't belong to any particular vigilante group. Okay. I just belong to a huge group of people that decided we're putting our foot down. We're going to just keep whistleblowing nonstop. I've sent thousands of emails to police forces, United States Marshals, FBI, the White House, every senator, governors, mayors, police chiefs, fire chiefs, countries. I even whistle blew to Russia in Russian, so I had to get a translator. But I just did not stop whistleblowing. I sent thousands of emails. Me and a bunch of other people did, and we did it until they took their CIA surveillance away. And we believe they lost access to their surveillance about nine months to 10 months ago, because all of a sudden I noticed I wasn't being watched anymore or not nearly as heavily. So when I was used to thousands of people watching me on the dark web, it started feeling like five people watching me, and it was a very good feeling.
0: Do you attribute that to anything in particular? I mean, why this stopped? Or lessened in
1: frequency? I think it's just because they lost access to their surveillance. I think that potentially another country went in and basically made it happen for us. I think that they took away their surveillance from the deep state. I honestly do. They're not able to do nearly the damage that they were doing before. So it's likely you will eventually notice less bad things happening, like in America. I wouldn't be surprised if you start noticing like less terrorism, less trafficking. So you probably already started noticing less trafficking stories, because it's a lot harder for them to do the trafficking when they can't follow the person on their phone. Excuse me. Yeah. So that's what they needed the surveillance for, was to follow the person on their phone, so they know their exact whereabouts, so they can strategically plan the abductions based on their phone's whereabouts.
0: So our devices aid in someone's demise by helping them being tracked?
1: Yeah, because they look at our text messages and they make their plans. Like, you know, they tell their buddy, oh, she's going to be at Aldi, you know, at 8 o'clock after work. So that's a great time to go over there and get her. You know, they conspire with hundreds of people to do one abduction. One abduction will have hundreds of people watching them, because they also mind control the person on surveillance using CIA mind control while the person's being abducted or while the child's being abducted. So if a parent is with a child, they will mind control the child to run away from the parent, and they'll mind control the parent to feel sick, feel disoriented, feel confused, feel buzzed. They'll mind control the parent to have a drink with the child, you know, before they take the child somewhere, or to be an alcoholic, or to be addicted to drugs and alcohol. And they will do CIA mind control on the parent, right? I mean, they do it the entire time, but as a child abduction is taking place, hundreds of people will be watching the child abduction, and they know exactly where the child is going to go. And these are all things that I had to watch too with remote viewing. I was forced to watch with remote viewing this happening. And I could see there were other people watching with remote viewing too. And we were forced to witness tons of child abductions.
0: Is this shown on the dark web?
1: Yes, yeah.
0: Very, very troubling thought. All right, we're at the bottom of the hour, and we'll have more with Amanda Tyson. I'm Jeremy Scott. Her website, imthechannel.com. Our website, paranormalradio.com. Links up there as well. And we'll continue into the paranormal after this.

0: This is Paranormal News. What's growling and stalking fishermen in England? Avid anglers at South Downs National Park say they're creeped out by something that goes bump in the night. Investigator Deborah Hatswell tells Talk TV what one fisherman reported to her.
1: He was fishing, night fishing, typical, and he was hearing something at the back of his bivvy. And that's quite common in the reports. He could hear something running about behind him. And that feeling that people often report in the woodlands of being watched.
0: Fishermen have reported growls, heavy stomps shaking the ground, and seeing something make its escape down a dangerous incline not fit for humans. Their run-ins have reportedly scared some anglers so much that they've packed up and left, vowing never to return. George Henry, Paranormal News.
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4: You were strolling along in goodwill when just past that mid-century side table and denim jacket you saw.
5: ABC News, I'm Dave Packer. An urgent warning from emergency crews in Orange County, California, that a chemical leak coming from a large storage tank at a Garden Grove Aerospace facility could cause a spill or explosion. Orange County Fire Authority Division Chief Greg Covey.
6: That's why we extended the evacuation today. In an overabundance of caution, this is highly volatile, it's highly toxic, and it's highly flammable.
5: In New York City, one person dead, dozens injured by an explosion at a Staten Island shipyard. Tulsi Gabbard says she's resigning from her position as Director of National Intelligence, citing her husband's cancer diagnosis. Despite some engine problems, SpaceX tested its 408-foot Starship Friday. It splashed down in the Gulf as planned. That sinkhole that fouled up air travel at New York's LaGuardia Airport and beyond has been fixed. Good news for what's shaping to be one of, if not the busiest, Memorial Day travel weekend on record. This is ABC News. British authorities say they've interviewed a woman who claims she was trafficked to one of the homes of Britain's former Prince Andrew. ABC foreign correspondent Marcus Moore.
7: While Andrew has not commented on this specific case, he has consistently denied all wrongdoing. The prince was arrested last February for suspected misconduct in public office. He was questioned for hours and then released. His arrest came after emails published in the Epstein files appeared to show Andrew had forwarded government information to Epstein while he was the trade envoy for the UK government back in 2010. His brother King Charles removing all of Andrew's titles last year over the scandal surrounding his friendship with Epstein.
5: And a passing to note.
8: I stand alone, don't need anyone, cause I'm Rob, just came to have fun.
5: Rapper Rob Bass, half of the duo Rob Bass and DJ Easy Rock, best known for their hit It Takes Two, has died. Bass, who had just celebrated his 59th birthday after a battle with cancer, the music partner Easy Rock died in 2014. Dave Packer, ABC News.
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11: This is a Bloomberg Money Minute. Wall Street today wrapping up an eighth week in a row of gains, the longest weekly winning streak in 3 years, pushing the Dow to a fresh all-time high thanks to hopes for a lasting peace between the U.S. and Iran. The Dow today up 294 points, 0.5% higher. The Nasdaq up 51, the S&P added 28. The Federal Reserve and the FDIC today finding no problems in the so-called living wills of the nation's biggest banks, showing how they would react in the event of an unforeseen financial crisis or a bank failure. The AI company Anthropic, maker of the Claude chatbot, wrapping up another round of funding. It'll give it a valuation above $900 billion. That puts it ahead of top rival OpenAI. And the force is strong in this one. Disney's The Mandalorian and Grogu, the first new Star Wars film to play in theaters in 7 years, took in a staggering $12 million at the box office. That was just in previews last night. Tom Busby, Bloomberg Radio.
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14: Soggy weekend in store for Northwest Georgia. Certainly have some backup indoor plans. Showers and a few thunderstorms around for the overnight hours, although dropping down to the mid-60s. Some of the rainfall could be on the heavy side. Areas of rain and thunder likely Saturday, a high of 83, and again, locally heavy downpours in spots. Sunday and Memorial Day, a decent chance of rain and storms, highs up in the mid-80s. My meteorologist, Mark Thibodeau, from the Weather Channel.
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16: The truth is far stranger than we'd like to believe. You're headed somewhere between the paranormal and abnormal, into the paranormal.
17: But when you find the truth, and you really have to find it for yourself, you can't have that hive mind or that groupthink. You got to break out of that that shell, and once you have done that, you might become a little bit more enlightened. Talking with Amanda Tyson tonight, her website, imthechannel.com. Want to thank her for coming on and sharing her wisdom with us tonight. Okay, so I had asked before the break about this being shown on the dark web. This really,
18: as far as I know, yes.
17: This is really sadistic type of stuff.
18: There's a lot of really bad, disgusting stuff on the dark web. And I was told from several people over the last 15 years, and I never could gain access to the dark web, but I was told by several men that did have access to the dark web that my name was on a list and that also images and videos of me were available on the dark web and that I really needed to try to have those removed. But I don't even know how to have those removed because if I try to log into that type of stuff on my computer, I can't. So I don't know if we can dabble into this for a few minutes, but sure. during my attack, a lot of things were going on. Your life is falling apart, but they had control of my computer. So they heavily had control of my computer and heavily had control of my phone. And there was even a time I tried to call 911 and I was not able to call 911. And this was a time they were trying to get me in the car. Earlier, I'd mentioned they had that woman crash into the wall, and they also had Let me go back. So they had that woman crash into the wall. So there was times where I tried to call 911. I wasn't able to get through. I would see text messages on my iMessage. Anne Heche is who I was thinking of. So they made Anne Heche fly into that house. So that was likely done with CIA programming. So they could have programmed those people years ago, and then all of a sudden they hit a certain frequency, like listen to a certain song or see a certain thing, and it'll spark a domino reaction, and they will basically be possessed by programming. And we believe that's what happened to Anne Heche. So she was married to Ellen DeGeneres years ago. As you likely know, Ellen DeGeneres was tied up with that Wayfair thing. So Wayfair was a huge sponsor for Ellen DeGeneres. If you remember, there was huge conspiracy about them hiding children in the Wayfair furniture. And then Ellen DeGeneres had her DJ ended up committing suicide. So that is super popular in this faux Illuminati thing, is all these people get involved on the dark web. People like Twitch, they get involved on the dark web. And they get involved with this faux Illuminati, and they think it's a real Illuminati. And then they get a bunch of child pornography on their computer because they're doing surveillance on the abducted kids. So these faux Illuminati people are doing surveillance on abducted kids, and that's how they get all the child pornography on their computer. So Twitch had all the child pornography on his computer, and he's listening into this right now. I'm channeling him. And He decided to take his own life because he was embarrassed. His family would have been extremely upset about that.
17: Nobody would have believed him had he said, you know, exactly what you've just said.
18: Well, look what they do. I mean, if he had a Republican hair on his head, they would have just thrown him in jail. You know what I'm saying? So you know who they protect and who they don't protect. But so he seems, you know, like a conservative type. African-American guy. So if you have child pornography on your computer and you know that you're under surveillance now because they knew you were involved in the cabal, you know, I feel really bad for him. It's really sad because these people are entrapped into this. So they get into this thinking it's a good thing because the Illuminati is supposed to be good. We're the bringers of light. The Illuminati shed light on darkness. Mm-hmm. So in Latin, that's the exact term. The Illuminati is here to illuminate, to shed light on darkness. We come from the light. And people like Twitch get involved in this Illuminati thing thinking it's good and that we're going to change the world, because whether we like it or not, there is going to be a new world order because we're ascending right now and things are going to drastically change. And then eventually we're going to be using all the things that they were malevolently doing to us, using the NSA and the CIA and mass mind control and artificial intelligence and all these things that they were using on us to give us cancer and confusion and brain fog and dysmorphia and pedophilia, all these things that they were mass mind controlling us to do. Other countries are going to join forces against the United States and do mass mind control to stop all those things. They're going to be stopping you. They're going to use mass mind control to stop crimes. They're going to use mass mind control to stop pedophilia, and they may do mass mind control to help with health. They are already doing this right now against the order of the United States cabal Illuminati. But this is going to happen whether we like it or not. And that's what will create the new world order. So we're going to have a new world order whether we like it or not. It just depends on which way it's going to go. So it either can go towards the light or it can go towards the flame. And we've been going towards the flame at lightning speed for a long time, for a long time. And I actually believe that that's why they caused the Ukrainian war against Russia, because I honestly think Russia was likely attempting to stop the deep state cabal on a plan to world peace. I honestly think that Russia could have created world peace if they would have stopped the cabal in time. But the cabal was, they have a cabal in Ukraine too. So the cabal in Ukraine was heavily tormenting and torturing Russian people. The same way the cabal here tortures American children, the cabal in Ukraine likely do trafficking and sex slavery on Russian women and bring them over from Russia to Ukraine. And that's likely could have started a battle as well, especially a conflict of some kind.
17: Well, that means that our thoughts are being monitored constantly then.
18: Our thoughts are being monitored and they're being controlled. So our thoughts can easily be controlled collectively, Like, we can control our, we collective mind can control our thoughts. For instance, the coronavirus. So if they never would have put the coronavirus on the media, it's likely the coronavirus would have just went away or just died off or been way less.
17: Right. The media was
18: intrusive.
17: Did all the legwork, so to speak.
18: Yes. So remember when I told you Anne Heche, whenever she, it's likely she hit a certain, her mind went into a certain frequency and she got a download and it controlled her mind and she crashed the car into the house. You can also get a download for illness. You know, so if you're constantly watching things about coronavirus and how bad they are, coronavirus is bad, coronavirus kills, coronavirus this, that, we create our own reality. We live in a simulation. We create our own reality with our own thoughts. So that's why it's so important to maintain positivity and seeing the bright side of things, because you are creating heaven or hell. You're creating heaven or hell. But if we are collectively creating hell, then you're putting, you're sucking me into it. Does that make sense? So if everyone on earth thinks that coronavirus is going to kill everybody, then it's beginning to spiral out of control and it's succubusing our mind and it creates a hell reality, which it did. It worked perfectly. But that's what they wanted. They wanted to sell as many products as they could and kill as many people as they could on certain frequencies. I know that they were using frequencies to target individuals for health. I already know they do this using cancer. Mm-hmm. There's so much proof out there. And I mean, we're basically to the point where we are going to people's homes that have missing kids and we're going to ask their political affiliation. Do you get what I'm saying? So if we could go into these people's homes that have missing kids or missing family members, I'd love to start documenting their political affiliation as well as morals and belief concepts, and maybe documenting genetic markers as well, or at least last names. So last names also can tell you a lot. They do target names that have been around a long time. So the names that have been around a long time are likely Illuminati names.
17: Or in your case, people who might speak out a bit too much about this and then maybe targeted yourself.
18: Right.
17: And so when did that begin, Amanda?
18: Well, so we actually think the heavy targeting torture began when I opened up my channel. And I started doing the mind reading techniques because I've been extremely political pretty much my entire life. I was heavily involved in Young Democrats at my school. I actually was the founder of Young Democrats at my college, or at my, I'm sorry, at my high school. So that's kind of ironic, but I've been heavy into politics for well over 20 years, but I consider it a very serious hobby. So it's very likely that I was closely being monitored for a long time because I wanted to join the military and become a JAG, but instead I went. I think I got mind controlled to go a different path. But I still studied law courses. I still studied a lot of history courses. I graduated college and then I moved to California and I was working in the beauty industry. And then later I found out that they were basically stealing all my clients' information and potentially following my clients home and then manipulating their families, manipulating their bank accounts, manipulating, they even do things as far as make a lot of my clients have miscarriages. You know, I think that they were making my clients have miscarriages for the soul harvesting. And I would hate for any of them to hear this because of how terrifying it is. But, you know, I do pray for all of us because how terrifying it is. But the coincidences were just mind-blowing. It's too coincidental as to how and why. And I've discovered they have a certain amount of plans for people. You know, and I honestly believe that they have the ability, and they do. They used abortion for a long time for soul harvesting, but now they can't do that. So they make women have miscarriages. I'd love to see statistically how many more miscarriages there are now than there were 5 and 6 years ago, now that they don't have the abortion clinic to monitor. But back to the question, what was my original surveillancing? You know, so we believe that it is possible that my grandmother was targeted. So my grandmother on my mom's side, she married into the Nord family. And I don't know if you know anything about aliens, but they say that the Nordic aliens are some of the most amazing prestige. I'm not an alien expert. I'm more of a cult expert right now, and I hope to dabble more into aliens.
17: Yeah, we've heard about the Nordics. We have heard about the Nordics. They're not the most popular of breeds.
18: Okay, so my family last name is Nord, and we had to earn the last name in my lineage, and we were Vikings. So I'm Scandinavian, and it's we think that my grandmother was targeted, and my grandmother was hearing voices in her head and started channeling, and my grandmother was mind controlled to try to harm her children. And then my grandmother's son, my uncle, ended up being murdered at 11 years old by a next door neighbor. And then my mom got abducted, a lot of weird things. And then my mom saw an UFO, like a lot of interesting things happened to my family well before I was born that have CIA all over it. Like, to a T. I mean, they only do certain things, and they strategically do them. It's just becoming too obvious. When I talk to all the other family victims, they have the same kind of coincidences.
17: So since very young, it definitely appears. So we'll wrap up our conversation with Amanda Tyson right after this.
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0: I'm Jeremy Scott. So, you know, we have heard about how alien abductions run in families. It sounds like a targeting does as well, Amanda.
1: It must.
0: But when did it get, when did it get intense recently? Was that in, like, the last couple of years that you had this most recent one?
1: The most recent action is when I was heavily attacked with MK Ultra mind control beginning in 2018. So I had started to begin channeling in 2017, and I was able to receive information from source consciousness. I was able to channel the dead. I was able to channel gods and deities. I was on the path to enlightenment. I was reading the Bible every day. I was studying other religions and philosophies and esoterics and studying alchemy and physics and mathematics and sincerely enjoying my life. I was in the path to abundance as well. So I was wealthy. I was making good money. I had a beautiful son. My life was very, very good. I owned my own business and I was basically in heaven on earth. And then all of a sudden a dark cloud began to move into my world and my whole entire world was turned upside down. And I went from heaven to hell in a matter of 4 days. And that was in 2018. And then 4 days later, I found myself becoming a victim of what is known as voice to skull mind control and handling. So I was handled and given voice-to-skull mind control, which later I found out was how they do it using surveillance. They basically use surveillance and then use voice-to-skull mind control in order to give you instructions on what they need you to do. So I was instructed a lot in the beginning. And it was all a device of it's trickery. And they devise a plan to trick you into doing things that they want you to do because they're trying to force you into either going to jail or they want you to do something that will force you into suicide. So this is how they eliminate former CIAs, too. I don't know if you've heard of, like, former CIA agents that got out of the CIA. Then all of a sudden, oh, no, they're on a makeshift noose. What happened? They must have saw something that terrified them.
0: Wondering if last week what happened with the gentleman setting himself on fire had anything to do with what you've talked about tonight, and particularly the voice-to-skull technology.
1: Yeah, so we're starting to see a lot more stories, and some of them are displayed on my Facebook as well, about individuals that are claiming to hear a voice or to hear the voice of God or to hear something instructing them to commit murder. I mean, this has been on at least 10 to 15 stories that I've discovered on my own in the last 5 years. And they do their absolute best to keep these things off the media. I mean, 10 to 15 people in the media, that has to be like hundreds of victims. So they try their best to keep everything off the media because if it's on the media too much, one, we'll figure it out. Two, it brings awareness to the possibility. So people will know not to listen to a voice in their head. You know, if you see too many stories that say, yeah, a voice in my head told me to kill my kids. Okay, well, I'm not going to be listening to that voice in my head, clearly. But, you know, that's why they also target enlightened individuals, because enlightened individuals are seeking the voice of God or seeking the voice from their higher being or seeking the voice of aliens or seeking guidance as to what we really are and where we're going or where we've been. And those who seek that will be granted those gifts by the divine. And that's one of the ways they can suppress the ascension of mankind, because if I know how to listen to the voice of God, or if I know how to channel source consciousness and I teach that ability to 100 women, well, those 100 women just became way more powerful, one, but they also can't be victimized by the government anymore. That channeling source alone breaks the spell of being hypnotized with mass mind control, because you will be able to decipher your own thoughts from thoughts that are implemented in you. You will be able to understand what your own thoughts and philosophies are because you'll be able to put them next to thoughts and philosophies that likely were given to you by programming.
0: Amanda, thank you so much for coming on the program tonight.
1: So, Jeremy, thank you so much for having me on the show. I sincerely hope your listeners want to get to know me better. If they could please follow me on Instagram, Amanda Tyson Official, And then also view my website, iamthechannel.com. I seriously hope that you enjoyed the podcast and look forward to your follow. Thank you so much, Jeremy.
0: Yeah, appreciate it, Amanda. Good to connect with you as well. 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
7: 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Why is reheated pizza an often unpalatable, gloppy mess? Cheese only likes to be melted once. When cooked, it loses moisture, which is soaked up like a sponge by the dough, making it soggy. 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Turn the heat to low and cook for another minute. It works remarkably well. You'll never settle for soggy microwave pizza again. 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
9: The president makes the pitch. I'm Chris DeMeo, Fox News. President Trump holding a campaign-style rally in suburban New York.
10: Under the Trump administration, we're doing everything we can to bring New York back in bigger, better, stronger than ever before.
9: The president is expected to ramp up campaign-style events as the November midterm elections draw closer. The El Salvadorian national, whose cause became a rallying point for critics of President Trump's immigration policies, got a court win on Friday in Tennessee. Charges against Kilmer Abrego-Garcia dropped.
11: U.S. District Judge Waverly Crenshaw granted Abrego-Garcia's dismissal motion for what he and his lawyers claimed was a selective, vindictive prosecution. The defendant was accused by the DOJ in a human smuggling case. He was at one point deported to his native El Salvador last year. But the courts ordered the federal government to facilitate his return. Judge Crenshaw, in his study of the evidence, said if Abrego-Garcia had not successfully challenged the deportation, the prosecution he threw out would not have been brought. The government says it still wants to deport him to a third-party country, such as Liberia. Gernal Scott, Fox News.
9: Tulsi Gabbard says she's stepping down as Director of National Intelligence.
3: Gabbard posted on social media a copy of a letter she wrote to President Trump. She wrote, "I must submit my resignation. Unfortunately, effective June 30th, my husband Abraham has recently been diagnosed with an extremely rare form of bone cancer. He faces major challenges in the coming weeks and months. At this time, I must step away from public service."
9: That's Fox's David Spunt reporting from Washington. Stocks ending higher on Friday. The Dow hit an all-time high again, closing up 294 points. The Nasdaq gained 51, while the S&P climbed nearly 28 points with its eighth winning week. 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
8: Temperatures being 30 degrees above average.
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13: This is a Bloomberg Money Minute. AI chatbots like ChatGPT, Gemini, and Claude are gaining in popularity. Users may find them helpful for answering questions on everything from something silly to helping to manage business operations. A Morning Consult survey found that as of April, nearly half of Americans reported using AI, up from 31% a couple of years ago. Nicholas Lachlan is the vice president of content at Morning Consult.
14: They're trusting it more as like a technology they can use in their day-to-day life.
13: But trust in AI generally is declining.
14: It's not just concentrated with one or two of the brands.
13: Lachlan says consumer distrust of AI centers around societal issues.
14: Things like democracy and children and news and information, data privacy, etc.
13: Morning Consult found that when it comes to using AI, the federal government, Hollywood, and social media platforms ranked as the bottom three institutions in terms of trust. Americans only trust themselves, their friends, and family to be responsible with AI. Gina Cervetti, Bloomberg Radio.
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7: Leftover pizza is seldom as good as when it first came from the oven, but a lot of people think one reheating method gets pretty close. We'll share that today from the Old Farmer's Almanac. With more practical tips and useful advice, this is the Old Farmer's Almanac Radio Report for Saturday, May 23rd, the 143rd day of the year. Why is reheated pizza an often unpalatable, gloppy mess? Cheese only likes to be melted once. When cooked, it loses moisture, which is soaked up like a sponge by the dough, making it soggy. Is there a best method for reheating pizza? According to Popular Science, which did exhaustive pizza reheating tests, here's the winner. Place the cold pizza in a nonstick pan on the stove and turn the burner to medium-low. When the crust gets crispy, put 2 drops of water in the pan and cover with a lid. Turn the heat to low and cook for another minute. It works remarkably well. You'll never settle for soggy microwave pizza again. That's the Old Farmer's Almanac Radio Report. 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
9: Rain and storm chances ramping up for this weekend. Overnight showers and a few thunderstorms, a low dropping back to the mid-60s. Areas of rain and a few storms likely Saturday as well, a high of 83. Saturday night showers and a few storms possible as well, a low of 63. And then on Sunday and Memorial Day, same thing, looks a little soggy, a good chance of showers and storms, highs up in the mid-80s. I'm meteorologist Mark Thibodeau from the Weather Channel.
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1: ABC News, I'm Dave Packer. A federal judge has dismissed a human smuggling case against Kilmar Abrego Garcia, the man the Trump administration unlawfully deported to El Salvador last year. Linda Walter Rodriguez is with We Are CASA, the organization that's been fighting for Abrego Garcia's rights.
2: The family is celebrating at this moment. They are taking it in and digesting everything that is coming to them.
1: The Justice Department will attempt to repeal the decision. A storage tank holding toxic chemicals in Orange County, California is threatening to explode. Orange County Fire Authority Division Chief Greg Covey.
3: That tank, when it heated up on the first day, actually bulged. It got to a point where it does what we call a blevy, which is a boiling, liquid, expanding vapor explosion.
1: Release valves on the tank frozen. A shipyard explosion in New York City Friday, leaving one person dead, dozens of responders injured. There were a few hiccups, but SpaceX Friday launched its biggest Starship yet on a test flight. This is ABC News. A new record-breaking climb at Yosemite National Park.
4: A 7-year-old boy has become the world's youngest person to ever climb El Capitan, the world's largest monolith. Joey Evermore takes over the record from his brother Sam, who made the climb when he was 8 years old and was also on hand to assist Joey in this expedition. Joey started as a 6-year-old, turned 7 on Wednesday during the climb, and reached the summit on Thursday evening. Joey's full name is Joey Danger Evermore, so yes, Danger is quite literally his middle name. Mike DeBusky, ABC News.
1: A woman was taken into custody in Raleigh, North Carolina, after police say she shot two attorneys outside of the Wake County courthouse. Officials say the woman had become belligerent during her court appearance and eventually left the building and returned with a handgun, shooting two opposing attorneys in her civil case. No word on the condition of those shooting victims. Dave Packer, ABC News.
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8: Soggy weekend in store for Northwest Georgia. Certainly have some backup indoor plans. Showers and a few thunderstorms around for the overnight hours, a low dropping down to the mid-60s. Some of the rainfall could be on the heavy side. Areas of rain and thunder likely Saturday, a high of 83, and again, locally heavy downpours in spots. Sunday and Memorial Day, a decent chance of rain and storms, highs up in the mid-80s. I'm meteorologist Mark Thibodeau from the Weather Channel.
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10: Leftover pizza is seldom as good as when it first came from the oven, but a lot of people think one reheating method gets pretty close. 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With more practical tips and useful advice, this is the Old Farmer's Almanac Radio Report for Saturday, May 23rd, the 143rd day of the year. Why is reheated pizza an often unpalatable, gloppy mess? Cheese only likes to be melted once. When cooked, it loses moisture, which is soaked up like a sponge by the dough, making it soggy. Is there a best method for reheating pizza? According to Popular Science, which did exhaustive pizza reheating tests, here's the winner. Place the cold pizza in a nonstick pan on the stove and turn the burner to medium-low. When the crust gets crispy, put 2 drops of water in the pan and cover with a lid. Turn the heat to low and cook for another minute. It works remarkably well. You'll never settle for soggy microwave pizza again. That's the Old Farmer's Almanac Radio Report. 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
12: Stepping down. I'm Deborah Valentine, Fox News. Director of National Intelligence Tulsi Gabbard steps down amid her husband's cancer diagnosis. Here's Fox's David Spunt.
13: The Director of National Intelligence Tulsi Gabbard, who oversees 18 agencies that keep the most important secrets in government, will leave her post on June 30th to help her husband as he fights an aggressive and rare form of bone cancer. She made the announcement after informing the president, according to reporting from Fox Digital. Gabbard posted a copy of the letter that she wrote to President Trump. Speaking of her husband, she said he faces major challenges in the coming weeks and months at this time. I must step away from public service to be by his side and fully support him through this battle. Trump responded, Tulsi has done an incredible job and we will miss her. Gabbard is the fourth Trump cabinet official to leave during the president's second term in office.
12: Aaron Lucas will step up to serve as acting director of National Intelligence. A major explosion and fire at a Staten Island shipyard Friday afternoon injured at least 16 people, mostly first responders, and left one civilian dead, according to fire and city officials. FDNY Chief of the Department John Esposito telling reporters.
14: While we were conducting these searches, a second explosion occurred. We had firefighters inside conducting searches and on top of the barge and adjacent to the barge. We had several that were injured. We did recover a deceased civilian.
12: Investigators still working to determine what may have caused the explosion. The New York Post reporting that Ivanka Trump was targeted by an assassination threat allegedly to be carried out by a member of the Islamic Revolutionary Guard Corps. The recently captured Iraqi national also posted a picture of her Florida home. 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
11: This is a Bloomberg Money Minute. AI chatbots like ChatGPT, Gemini, and Claude are gaining in popularity. Users may find them helpful for answering questions on everything from something silly to helping to manage business operations. A Morning Consult survey found that as of April, nearly half of Americans reported using AI, up from 31% a couple of years ago. Nicholas Lachlan is the vice president of content at Morning Consult.
17: They're trusting it more as like a technology they can use in their day-to-day life.
11: But trust in AI generally is declining.
17: It's not just concentrated with one or two of the brands.
11: Lachlan says consumer distrust of AI centers around societal issues.
17: Things like democracy and children and news and information, data privacy, etc.
11: Morning Consult found that when it comes to using AI, the federal government, Hollywood, and social media platforms ranked as the bottom three institutions in terms of trust. Americans only trust themselves, their friends, and family to be responsible with AI. 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
10: 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But a lot of people think one reheating method gets pretty close. We'll share that today from the Old Farmer's Almanac. With more practical tips and useful advice, this is the Old Farmer's Almanac Radio Report for Saturday, May 23rd, the 143rd day of the year. Why is reheated pizza an often unpalatable, gloppy mess? Cheese only likes to be melted once. When cooked, it loses moisture, which is soaked up like a sponge by the dough, making it soggy. Is there a best method for reheating pizza? According to Popular Science, which did exhaustive pizza reheating tests, here's the winner. Place the cold pizza in a nonstick pan on the stove and turn the burner to medium-low. When the crust gets crispy, put 2 drops of water in the pan and cover with a lid. Turn the heat to low and cook for another minute. It works remarkably well. You'll never settle for soggy microwave pizza again. That's the Old Farmer's Almanac Radio Report. 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
20: Rain and storm chances ramping up for this weekend. Overnight showers and a few thunderstorms, a low dropping back to the mid-60s. Areas of rain and a few storms likely Saturday as well, a high of 83. Saturday night showers and a few storms possible as well, a low of 63. And then on Sunday and Memorial Day, same thing, looks a little soggy, a good chance of showers and storms, highs up in the mid-80s. I'm meteorologist Mark Thibodeau from the Weather Channel.
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1: ABC News, I'm Dave Packer. An urgent warning from emergency crews in Orange County, California, that a chemical leak coming from a large storage tank at a Garden Grove Aerospace facility could cause a spill or explosion. Orange County Fire Authority Division Chief Greg Covey.
2: That's why we extended the evacuation today. In an overabundance of caution, this is highly volatile, it's highly toxic, and it's highly flammable.
1: In New York City, one person dead, dozens injured by an explosion at a Staten Island shipyard. Tulsi Gabbard says she's resigning from her position as Director of National Intelligence, citing her husband's cancer diagnosis. Despite some engine problems, SpaceX tested its 408-foot Starship Friday. It splashed down in the Gulf as planned. That sinkhole that fouled up air travel at New York's LaGuardia Airport and beyond has been fixed. Good news for what's shaping to be one of, if not the busiest, Memorial Day travel weekend on record. This is ABC News. British authorities say they've interviewed a woman who claims she was trafficked to one of the homes of Britain's former Prince Andrew. ABC foreign correspondent Marcus Moore.
3: While Andrew has not commented on the specific case, he has consistently denied all wrongdoing. The prince was arrested last February for suspected misconduct in public office. He was questioned for hours and then released. His arrest came after emails published in the Epstein files appeared to show Andrew had forwarded government information to Epstein while he was the trade envoy for the UK government back in 2010. His brother King Charles removing all of Andrew's titles last year over the scandal surrounding his friendship with Epstein.
1: And a passing to note.
4: I stand alone, don't need anyone, cause I'm Rob, just came to have fun.
1: Rapper Rob Bass, half of the duo Rob Bass and DJ Easy Rock, best known for their hit It Takes Two, has died. Bass, who had just celebrated his 59th birthday after a battle with cancer, the music partner Easy Rock died in 2014. Dave Packer, ABC News.
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9: Soggy weekend in store for Northwest Georgia. Certainly have some backup indoor plans. Showers and a few thunderstorms around for the overnight hours, a low dropping down to the mid-60s. Some of the rainfall could be on the heavy side. Areas of rain and thunder likely Saturday, a high of 83, and again, locally heavy downpours in spots. Sunday and Memorial Day, a decent chance of rain and storms, highs up in the mid-80s. My meteorologist, Mark Thibodeau, from the Weather Channel.
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12: This is a Bloomberg Money Minute. AI chatbots like ChatGPT, Gemini, and Claude are gaining in popularity. Users may find them helpful for answering questions on everything from something silly to helping to manage business operations. A Morning Consult survey found that as of April, nearly half of Americans reported using AI, up from 31% a couple of years ago. Nicholas Lachlan is the vice president of content at Morning Consult.
13: They're trusting it more as like a technology they can use in their day-to-day life.
12: But trust in AI generally is declining.
13: It's not just concentrated with one or two of the brands.
12: Lachlan says consumer distrust of AI centers around societal issues.
13: Things like democracy and children and news and information, data privacy, etc.
12: Morning Consult found that when it comes to using AI, the federal government, Hollywood, and social media platforms ranked as the bottom three institutions in terms of trust. Americans only trust themselves, their friends, and family to be responsible with AI. 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
15: Leftover pizza is seldom as good as when it first came from the oven, but a lot of people think one reheating method gets pretty close. We'll share that today from the Old Farmer's Almanac. With more practical tips and useful advice, this is the Old Farmer's Almanac Radio Report for Saturday, May 23rd, the 143rd day of the year. Why is reheated pizza an often unpalatable, gloppy mess? Cheese only likes to be melted once. When cooked, it loses moisture, which is soaked up like a sponge by the dough, making it soggy. Is there a best method for reheating pizza? According to Popular Science, which did exhaustive pizza reheating tests, here's the winner. Place the cold pizza in a nonstick pan on the stove and turn the burner to medium-low. When the crust gets crispy, put 2 drops of water in the pan and cover with a lid. Turn the heat to low and cook for another minute. It works remarkably well. You'll never settle for soggy microwave pizza again. That's the Old Farmer's Almanac Radio Report. 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
16: Rain and storm chances ramping up for this weekend. Overnight showers and a few thunderstorms, a low dropping back to the mid-60s. Areas of rain and a few storms likely Saturday as well, a high of 83. Saturday night showers and a few storms possible as well, a low of 63. And then on Sunday and Memorial Day, same thing, looks a little soggy, a good chance of showers and storms, highs up in the mid-80s. I'm meteorologist Mark Thibodeau from the Weather Channel.
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1: ABC News, I'm Dave Packer. A federal judge has dismissed a human smuggling case against Kilmer Abrego Garcia, the man the Trump administration unlawfully deported to El Salvador last year. Linda Walter Rodriguez is with We Are CASA, the organization that's been fighting for Abrego Garcia's rights.
2: The family is celebrating at this moment. They are taking it in and digesting everything that is coming to them.
1: The Justice Department will attempt to appeal the decision. A storage tank holding toxic chemicals in Orange County, California is threatening to explode. Orange County Fire Authority Division Chief Greg Covey.
3: That tank, when it heated up on the first day, actually bulged. It got to a point where it does what we call a blevy, which is a boiling liquid expanding vapor explosion.
1: Release valves on the tank frozen. A shipyard explosion in New York City Friday, leaving one person dead, dozens of responders injured. There were a few hiccups, but SpaceX Friday launched its biggest Starship yet on a test flight. This is ABC News. A new record-breaking climb at Yosemite National Park.
4: A 7-year-old boy has become the world's youngest person to ever climb El Capitan, the world's largest monolith. Joey Evermore takes over the record from his brother Sam, who made the climb when he was 8 years old and was also on hand to assist Joey in this expedition. Joey started as a 6-year-old, turned 7 on Wednesday during the climb, and reached the summit on Thursday evening. Joey's full name is Joey Danger Evermore, so yes, Danger is quite literally his middle name. Mike DeBusky, ABC News.
1: A woman was taken into custody in Raleigh, North Carolina, after police say she shot two attorneys outside of the Wake County courthouse. Officials say the woman had become belligerent during her court appearance and eventually left the building and returned with a handgun, shooting two opposing attorneys in her civil case. No word on the condition of those shooting victims. Dave Packer, ABC News.
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8: Soggy weekend in store for Northwest Georgia. Certainly have some backup indoor plans. Showers and a few thunderstorms around for the overnight hours, although dropping down to the mid-60s. Some of the rainfall could be on the heavy side. Areas of rain and thunder likely Saturday, a high of 83, and again, locally heavy downpours in spots. Sunday and Memorial Day, a decent chance of rain and storms, highs up in the mid-80s. My meteorologist Mark Thibodeau from the Weather Channel.
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7: 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With more practical tips and useful advice, this is the Old Farmer's Almanac Radio Report for Saturday, May 23rd, the 143rd day of the year. Why is reheated pizza an often unpalatable, gloppy mess? Cheese only likes to be melted once. When cooked, it loses moisture, which is soaked up like a sponge by the dough, making it soggy. Is there a best method for reheating pizza? According to Popular Science, which did exhaustive pizza reheating tests, here's the winner. Place the cold pizza in a nonstick pan on the stove and turn the burner to medium-low. When the crust gets crispy, put 2 drops of water in the pan and cover with a lid. Turn the heat to low and cook for another minute. It works remarkably well. You'll never settle for soggy microwave pizza again. That's the Old Farmer's Almanac Radio Report. 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
8: A cabinet member resigns. I'm Deborah Valentine, Fox News. President Trump's top intelligence official is resigning. Fox's Jared Halpern has more from the White House.
9: Tulsi Gabbard is stepping down as Director of National Intelligence, saying she needs to be there for her husband, who was diagnosed with a rare form of bone cancer. Her resignation is effective on June 30th. President Trump says Gabbard's deputy will take over in an acting capacity. In a resignation letter, Gabbard says her husband faces major challenges in the coming weeks and months, and she must step away from public service to be by his side and fully support him through this battle. The president says Gabbard has done an incredible job, and he will miss her. Gabbard is the 4th cabinet-level official to depart the administration during President Trump's second term. At the White House, Jared Halpern, Fox News.
8: Kevin Warsh, sworn in Friday as the 17th chairman of the Federal Reserve.
10: Kevin Warsh sworn in as Fed chair by Justice Clarence Thomas in an East Room ceremony. President Trump presiding over the ceremony, insisting Warsh should run the Fed independently.
11: I want Kevin to be totally independent. I want him to be independent and just do a great job. Don't look at me. Don't look at anybody. Just do your own thing and do a great job.
10: Coming into the position, Warsh has argued for reshaping the Fed and shrinking its footprint.
12: I will lead a reform-oriented Federal Reserve, learning from past successes and mistakes both, escaping static frameworks and models, and upholding clear standards of integrity.
10: Warsh begins his term as the Iran conflict drives up prices.
8: Fox Business's Connor Hansen reporting. U.S. Secretary of State Marco Rubio has arrived in India for a 4-day visit. He meets next week with his counterparts from India, Australia, and Japan, and members of the Indo-Pacific Strategic Alliance. 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
15: This is a Bloomberg Money Minute. AI chatbots like ChatGPT, Gemini, and Claude are gaining in popularity. Users may find them helpful for answering questions on everything from something silly to helping to manage business operations. A Morning Consult survey found that as of April, nearly half of Americans reported using AI, up from 31% a couple of years ago. Nicholas Lachlan is the vice president of content at Morning Consult.
16: They're trusting it more as like a technology they can use in their day-to-day life.
15: But trust in AI generally is declining.
16: It's not just concentrated with one or two of the brands.
15: Lachlan says consumer distrust of AI centers around societal issues.
16: Things like democracy and children and news and information, data privacy, etc.
15: Morning Consult found that when it comes to using AI, the federal government, Hollywood, and social media platforms ranked as the bottom three institutions in terms of trust. Americans only trust themselves, their friends, and family to be responsible with AI. Gina Cervetti, Bloomberg Radio.
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7: Leftover pizza is seldom as good as when it first came from the oven, but a lot of people think one reheating method gets pretty close. 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Why is reheated pizza an often unpalatable, gloppy mess? Cheese only likes to be melted once. When cooked, it loses moisture, which is soaked up like a sponge by the dough, making it soggy. Is there a best method for reheating pizza? 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When the crust gets crispy, put 2 drops of water in the pan and cover with a lid. Turn the heat to low and cook for another minute. It works remarkably well. You'll never settle for soggy microwave pizza again. 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
18: Rain and storm chances ramping up for this weekend. Overnight showers and a few thunderstorms, a low dropping back to the mid-60s. Areas of rain and a few storms likely Saturday as well, a high of 83. Saturday night showers and a few storms possible as well, a low of 63. And then on Sunday and Memorial Day, same thing, looks a little soggy, a good chance of showers and storms, highs up in the mid-80s. I'm meteorologist Mark Thibodeau from the Weather Channel.
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1: ABC News, I'm Dave Packer. An urgent warning from emergency crews in Orange County, California, that a chemical leak coming from a large storage tank at a Garden Grove Aerospace facility could cause a spill or explosion. Orange County Fire Authority Division Chief Greg Covey.
2: That's why we extended the evacuation today. In an overabundance of caution, this is highly volatile, it's highly toxic, and it's highly flammable.
1: In New York City, one person dead, dozens injured by an explosion at a Staten Island shipyard. Tulsi Gabbard says she's resigning from her position as Director of National Intelligence, citing her husband's cancer diagnosis. Despite some engine problems, SpaceX tested its 408-foot Starship Friday. It splashed down in the Gulf as planned. That sinkhole that fouled up air travel at New York's LaGuardia Airport and beyond has been fixed. Good news for what's shaping to be one of, if not the busiest, Memorial Day travel weekend on record. This is ABC News. British authorities say they've interviewed a woman who claims she was trafficked to one of the homes of Britain's former Prince Andrew. ABC foreign correspondent Marcus Moore.
3: While Andrew has not commented on this specific case, he has consistently denied all wrongdoing. The prince was arrested last February for suspected misconduct in public office. He was questioned for hours and then released. His arrest came after emails published in the Epstein files appeared to show Andrew had forwarded government information to Epstein while he was the trade envoy for the UK government back in 2010. His brother King Charles removing all of Andrew's titles last year over the scandal surrounding his friendship with Epstein.
1: And a passing to note.
4: I stand alone, don't need anyone, cause I'm raw, just came to have fun.
1: Rapper Rob Bass, half of the duo Rob Bass and DJ Easy Rock, best known for their hit It Takes Two, has died. Bass, who had just celebrated his 59th birthday after a battle with cancer, the music partner Easy Rock died in 2014. Dave Packer, ABC News.
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9: Soggy weekend in store for Northwest Georgia. Certainly have some backup indoor plans. Showers and a few thunderstorms around for the overnight hours, although dropping down to the mid-60s. Some of the rainfall could be on the heavy side. Areas of rain and thunder likely Saturday, a high of 83, and again, locally heavy downpours in spots. Sunday and Memorial Day, a decent chance of rain and storms, highs up in the mid-80s. My meteorologist, Mark Thibodeau, from the Weather Channel.
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7: 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Cheese only likes to be melted once. When cooked, it loses moisture, which is soaked up like a sponge by the dough, making it soggy. Is there a best method for reheating pizza? 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Turn the heat to low and cook for another minute. It works remarkably well. You'll never settle for soggy microwave pizza again. That's the Old Farmer's Almanac Radio Report. 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
9: Cabinet member exits. I'm Chris DeMeo, Fox News. President Trump's top intelligence official is resigning.
10: Tulsi Gabbard is stepping down as Director of National Intelligence, saying she needs to be there for her husband, who was diagnosed with a rare form of bone cancer. Her resignation is effective on June 30th. President Trump says Gabbard's deputy will take over in an acting capacity. In a resignation letter, Gabbard says her husband faces major challenges in the coming weeks and months, and she must step away from public service to be by his side and fully support him through this battle. The president says Gabbard has done an incredible job, and he will miss her. Gabbard is the 4th cabinet-level official to depart the administration during President Trump's second term. At the White House, Jared Halpern, Fox News.
9: It's never too early to start thinking about November. President Trump making the pitch for one Republican yesterday, appearing at a rally outside of New York City.
11: President Trump in Rockland County, New York, stomping for GOP Congressman Mike Lawler, where he was joined by the family of Sheridan Gorman, the Loyola University freshman allegedly murdered by an illegal migrant from Venezuela, released under Chicago's sanctuary policies just months prior. The president, along with Commerce Secretary Howard Lutnick, highlighted the administration's efforts that they say have brought prosperity back to the Empire State. The visit also against the backdrop of another high-profile cabinet departure. Director of National Intelligence Tulsi Gabbard announcing her husband has been diagnosed with a rare form of bone cancer and her last day will be June 30th. President Trump thanked Gabbard on Truth Social for doing what he called an incredible job.
9: That's Fox's Chanley Painter. Stocks ending higher yesterday. The Dow hitting an all-time high again, closing at 294 points. The Nasdaq gained 51, while the S&P 500 climbed nearly 28. 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
21: 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AI chatbots like ChatGPT, Gemini, and Claude are gaining in popularity. 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A Morning Consult survey found that as of April, nearly half of Americans reported using AI, up from 31% a couple of years ago. Nicholas Lachlan is the vice president of content at Morning Consult.
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7: Leftover pizza is seldom as good as when it first came from the oven, but a lot of people think one reheating method gets pretty close. 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Why is reheated pizza an often unpalatable, gloppy mess? Cheese only likes to be melted once. When cooked, it loses moisture, which is soaked up like a sponge by the dough, making it soggy. Is there a best method for reheating pizza? 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Turn the heat to low and cook for another minute. It works remarkably well. You'll never settle for soggy microwave pizza again. 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
9: Rain chances will be around this weekend. The rest of your Saturday, showers and a few thunderstorms across the region. Won't rain the whole time, but when it does rain, locally heavy downpours look possible. A high of 83. Tonight, areas of rain and thunder, otherwise mostly cloudy, low 63. And Sunday and Memorial Day, still a good chance of showers and thunderstorms, especially afternoon time. Highs up in the mid-80s. I'm meteorologist Mark Thibodeau from the Weather Channel.
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1: ABC News, I'm Dave Packer. A federal judge has dismissed a human smuggling case against Kilmer Abrego Garcia, the man the Trump administration unlawfully deported to El Salvador last year. Linda Walter Rodriguez is with We Are CASA, the organization that's been fighting for Abrego Garcia's rights.
2: The family is celebrating at this moment. They are taking it in and digesting everything that is coming to them.
1: The Justice Department will attempt to repeal the decision. A storage tank holding toxic chemicals in Orange County, California is threatening to explode. Orange County Fire Authority Division Chief Greg Covey.
3: That tank, when it heated up on the first day, actually bulged. It got to a point where it does what we call a blevy, which is a boiling liquid expanding vapor explosion.
1: Release valves on the tank frozen. A shipyard explosion in New York City Friday, leaving one person dead, dozens of responders injured. There were a few hiccups, but SpaceX Friday launched its biggest Starship yet on a test flight. This is ABC News. A new record-breaking climb at Yosemite National Park.
4: A 7-year-old boy has become the world's youngest person to ever climb El Capitan, the world's largest monolith. Joey Evermore takes over the record from his brother Sam, who made the climb when he was 8 years old and was also on hand to assist Joey in this expedition. Joey started as a 6-year-old, turned 7 on Wednesday during the climb, and reached the summit on Thursday evening. Joey's full name is Joey Danger Evermore, so yes, Danger is quite literally his middle name. Mike DeBusky, ABC News.
1: A woman was taken into custody in Raleigh, North Carolina, after police say she shot two attorneys outside of the Wake County courthouse. Officials say the woman had become belligerent during her court appearance and eventually left the building and returned with a handgun, shooting two opposing attorneys in her civil case. No word on the condition of those shooting victims. Dave Packer, ABC News.
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10: And chance to stay elevated this weekend. The rest of your Saturday, showers and a few thunderstorms across the region. Highs up in the low to mid-80s. Tonight, areas of rain and thunder. Overnight, low 63. And again, it won't rain the whole time, but when it does, some heavy downpours look possible. Sunday and Memorial Day, a decent chance of especially afternoon and evening thunderstorms. Highs up in the mid-80s. I'm meteorologist Mark Thibodeau from the Weather Channel.
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6: 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Why is reheated pizza an often unpalatable, gloppy mess? Cheese only likes to be melted once. When cooked, it loses moisture, which is soaked up like a sponge by the dough, making it soggy. Is there a best method for reheating pizza? 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Turn the heat to low and cook for another minute. It works remarkably well. You'll never settle for soggy microwave pizza again. That's the Old Farmer's Almanac Radio Report. 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
8: Peace Talks. I'm Deborah Valentine, Fox News. Peace Talks continue between the U.S. and Iran. Fox Business's Ashley Webster reports from Tel Aviv, Israel, with the latest.
9: U.S. Secretary of State Marco Rubio told reporters that, yes, a little progress is being made, but he says you shouldn't look at that as being too exaggerated. He also adds that President Trump has choices to make.
10: He prefers the negotiated option and having a good deal, but he himself has expressed, you know, concern that maybe that's not possible.
9: Another positive sign is Pakistan's army chief, Asim Munir, who has joined the peace talks in Tehran. He's seen as one of the most important mediators in the process. In another development, Qatar has sent a negotiating team to Tehran, also to help in the talks. Don't forget, in March, Iran launched missiles at Qatar in retaliation for the U.S.-Israeli military campaign.
8: This comes as Iran is attempting to convince Oman to impose fees on ships trying to traverse the Strait of Hormuz. Iran closes its western airspace until Monday. This says President Trump considers resuming strikes on the nation. The notice to airmen was issued on Friday. It cancels all remaining flights. President Trump's top intelligence official is resigning. Fox's Jared Halpern has more from the White House.
11: Tulsi Gabbard is stepping down as director of national intelligence, saying she needs to be there for her husband, who was diagnosed with a rare form of bone cancer. Her resignation is effective on June 30th. President Trump says Gabbard's deputy will take over in an acting capacity. In a resignation letter, Gabbard says her husband faces major challenges in the coming weeks and months, and she must step away from public service to be by his side and fully support him through this battle. The president says Gabbard has done an incredible job and he will miss her. Gabbard is the fourth cabinet-level official to depart the administration.
8: Fox's Jared Halpern. 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
8: An explosion at a Staten Island shipyard Friday afternoon leaves at least 34 first responders injured and one civilian dead. FDNY Chief of the Department John Esposito telling reporters,
14: "While we were conducting these searches, a second explosion occurred. We had firefighters inside conducting searches and on top of the barge and adjacent to the barge. We had several that were injured. We did recover a deceased civilian."
8: The cause of the fire is under investigation. Thousands evacuated in Southern California as a tank in Garden Grove leaks the toxic chemical methyl methacrylate. Authorities claim the tank will likely explode. Orange County Fire Authority Incident Commander Craig Covey told reporters his team has precautions in place, including a temperature monitor where if the tank hits a set temperature, they'll pull back.
15: When it reaches that point, we know the tank is going into thermal runaway, and we're going to pull everybody out of the area, make sure it's safe, and let the tank do what it's going
8: to
15: do.
8: The chemical is used to make parts in the aerospace industry. Now, officials say the tank cannot be stopped because its valves are clogged and cannot be unclogged, according to authorities. A gas explosion at a coal mine in China's northern province of Shanxi killed at least 82 people. State media reported Saturday at least 247 people are reported trapped underground. The official news agency there said that the cause of the explosion was under investigation. Rescue work is continuing. The New York Post reports that Ivanka Trump was targeted in an assassination threat allegedly to be carried out by a member of the Islamic Revolutionary Guard Corps. The recently captured Iraqi national also posted a picture on X of Ivanka Trump's Florida home. I'm Deborah Valentine. This is Fox News.
16: This is a Bloomberg Money Minute. AI chatbots like ChatGPT, Gemini, and Claude are gaining in popularity. Users may find them helpful for answering questions on everything from something silly to helping to manage business operations. A Morning Consult survey found that as of April, nearly half of Americans reported using AI, up from 31% a couple of years ago. Nicholas Lachlan is the vice president of content at Morning Consult.
17: They're trusting it more as like a technology they can use in their day-to-day life.
16: But trust in AI generally is declining.
17: It's not just concentrated with one or two of the brands.
16: Lachlan says consumer distrust of AI centers around societal issues.
17: Things like democracy and children and news and information, data privacy, etc.
16: Morning Consult found that when it comes to using AI, the federal government, Hollywood, and social media platforms ranked as the bottom three institutions in terms of trust. 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
18: Rain chances will be around this weekend. The rest of your Saturday, showers and a few thunderstorms across the region. Won't rain the whole time, but when it does rain, locally heavy downpours look possible. A high of 83. Tonight, areas of rain and thunder, otherwise mostly cloudy, low 63. And Sunday and Memorial Day, still a good chance of showers and thunderstorms, especially afternoon time. Highs up in the mid-80s. I'm meteorologist Mark Thibodeau from the Weather Channel.
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21: Let's give a voice to freedom. If freedom had a voice, what would it sound like, Michael? Michael Harrison is the editor and publisher of Talkers Magazine. He's here to go through the stories. Top 10 stories of the week is determined by the folks who are the staff members at Talkers Magazine for the week of May 18th to 22nd. We're moving along in the merry, merry month of May. Plus, there's a people list that has some interesting fluctuations to it in terms of names. Some names we haven't seen or heard for a long time, maybe not at all, on the list this week. So we'll go through that and celebrate the fact that we still have the ability to speak our minds here, Michael. It's freedom of speech. Stephen Colbert doesn't have that anymore, but we do. We'll get.
0: No, his mouth has been taped.
21: He no longer
0: can speak.
21: And that really speaks to the freedom of speech stuff. And maybe you don't have to like the guy. I didn't care much for him. I thought he was a little smarmy. But why is he off the air? Because there had to be a deal made. Well, let's explain it as we go along. I want you to go through the list.
0: I don't know anymore. I can't keep track with all of the late night television talk show hosts who've turned comedian, who have staff writers, do reports, piss off, if you pardon the expression, the president, and then wind up having their jobs on the line. Crazy. Mm-hmm. It's not right. The whole concept of freedom of speech, though, as per the Constitution, as per the spirit of the law, is very different. CBS has the right to fire Colbert.
21: Yeah, right.
0: The president does not have the right to. And so it gets a little murky. Whatever. At number 10, we have Kyle Busch, the race car driver, died. At number 9, we have what Doug was talking about, the end of the Colbert show. And it's tied with the ongoing brouhaha between Springsteen and Trump. At number 8, the deadly mosque shooting, and that's tied with the Rededicate 250 prayer rally in the nation's capital. The Xi Putin meeting and the U.S.-Taiwan relationship is at number 7. The DNC's 2024 autopsy at number 6. At number 5, the U.S.-Cuba tensions that are now growing and the Ebola outbreak. At number 4, the anti-weaponization fund. And that's tied with Trump immunity. Gas and food prices are at 3. Number 2, the Iran war and the war.

0: the Anti-Weaponization Fund, and that's tied into, that's tied with rather Trump immunity. Gas and food prices are at 3. Number 2, the Iran war and the war powers vote. And at number 1, Trump's primary victories, which, you know, kind of skewed toward what's left of his support in the Republican Party. On the people survey, we have the racing car driver, Kyle Busch, at number 10. At number 9, Stephen Colbert tied with Bruce Springsteen. Lei Ching Ti, who is the president of the People's Republic of, or the Republic of China, not the People's, the Republic of China, Taiwan. Xi Jinping and Vladimir Putin are tied at 7. Raul Castro at 6. Joe Biden and Kamala Harris at 5. Todd Blanche at 4. Number 3, J.D. Vance and Pete Hegseth. Thomas Massey at 2. And Donald Trump at 1. And there's another crazy week, as Doug pointed out, in the merry month of May.
1: Yes, it's the backstage approach to what's going on out front, our overview sort of from the inside as to the discussion topics. And Stephen Colbert, let's do that. Number 10, the end of that program, signed off the moments of his final episode. I think Paul McCartney was there. There was a joke about the Lord of the Rings. And so this guy, he's always been kind of pompous. But again, there's an audience. He developed an audience. And you said all there is to say, I guess, about it, really, Michael, and that is that CBS could fire him because he worked for CBS. But the influence came from the president, and right. He's done the same thing to get rid of Jimmy Kimmel. I mean, he's got a lot of nerve, frankly. I'm talking about the president. Well, y'all know he's got a lot of nerve. And maybe the best representation of that this week is this anti-weaponization fund and his being immune from ever being examined when it came to his tax returns. I mean, if you talk about taking... we were just talking off the air before we get started about the folks that are being inducted, this year's inductees into the Radio Hall of Fame. And I look at the is there a Politicians Hall of Fame? Should there be a Politicians Hall of Fame? And if that was the case, Trump would want to run it so that he could make sure his name was number one on the list of presidential Hall of Famers, if you will. And this,
0: well, he wants to be on Mount Rushmore. He's already said that.
1: Yeah, right. Yeah. Does he belong? The thing about, we'll pause for a second here. I do want to dig into this anti-weaponization fund and how we are looking at this as a country. First, though, speaking about things in the country, the commercial motor vehicle drivers that are driving all around the country, having to deal with lots of issues, including the cost of fuel. And so these folks, as they're on the road 7 days a week, 24 hours a day, most of them, they are a critical line of defense in the fight against human trafficking. So we've had updates here and there over the last year or so. Here's one from a fellow named Ramon Amos sharing the initiative which empowers the folks who are driving around the country, the eyes and ears of our roads, if you will.
2: 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Every day, truck and bus drivers travel through rest stops, transit hubs, and highways where human trafficking can occur. 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
1: 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So, number 4 this week, well, maybe even you put the War Powers Act.

0: together, number two, and look at what we're becoming. As a country, this I hope doesn't sound a little too stiff, Michael. Are we becoming that stupid?
1: We have already been stupid for a long time.
0: It's like the beginning of the end, it seems like, or it feels like it, or is we have always had the power to come back from anything. But I see this president who has so enriched himself and his family while he's been in office, and the anti-weaponization fund sort of takes care of his friends. But look at all the other things that are around the Trump pharma thing and the buy the medals. And it's incredible that nobody stands up to this guy. What is he got, pictures of all these people with chickens? How is it that they don't stand up to him?
1: Well, we're standing up to him.
0: Beginning to a little bit, but yeah.
1: No, I see tremendous resistance to him. It's just a little bit too late at this point to nip it in the bud. We're way beyond the bud. There's resistance to him, but not enough to thwart his enormous power, because he has myth with the great methodology and premeditation. He's taken up all the power of the Republican Party and has that as a great base to have power to become president. Now as president, between his appointments to the Supreme Court and all the other things that he's done, he's a masterful politician, obviously. For a guy that everybody says is stupid, he's pretty smart. There's a incongruity there, don't you think?
0: It's
1: amazing. It's absolutely amazing. I don't know what's going to happen. Something's going to happen, because you can't fool all the people all the time. And we're at that point now where there's enough resistance that I think that, and I don't necessarily think I'd want to be in Trump's shoes or be the recipient of his legacy, which I think will be very dark. And hopefully we will recover, because it's part of the American experiment. It is a democracy. It is a place where hopefully freedom will ring, and more intelligent minds will prevail. It's a scary time.
0: Number seven this week on the countdown is the meeting between Putin and Xi, and whether or not that prompted the president to send tell Hegseth send 5,000 troops into Poland. We've been talking a lot about whether NATO survives, and President Trump's been talking a lot about how they don't do their fair share. We pay half the budget, and we're only one of, I think, 19 countries that's in NATO. And, maybe there's an imbalance there. Don't know much about the internal workings of NATO, except they're supposed to protect the members from the same kind of thing happening to them that happened to Ukraine. That is, the Russians invade and do what they want to do. We've been talking about this. That war has been going on for more than four years. And every week we hear a story, okay, it's going to be over this week. Trump says it's all done, finished, we're going to fix it up, and nothing. And I don't know what you thought when you saw Putin and Xi meeting in the same. All the kids were yelling, and the red carpet was there. They just changed the bodies. It was exactly the same thing as had happened the week before when Trump was there.
1: Yeah, they're pretty sharp, those Chinese, aren't they? They have they know how to welcome a guest. I'll tell you, it seems to be above the head of Trump and this administration how to deal with China. It's a complicated thing. These guys are heavyweights. But Putin has his own problems with that war. Putin has the same problems with that war that Trump has with his war.
0: Yeah,
1: and it's a tough time
0: for
1: him.
0: Speaking of time, it's 18 after the hour now. This is the Talk Radio Countdown Show.
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0: This is our time with Elizabeth Miller. 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
3: Thank y'all.
4: News. I'm Deborah Valentine. President Trump speaking to supporters in suffering New York ahead of the district's midterm election. The president responding to the decline in approval as the Iran conflict continues.
5: And we'll have that over with soon. It'll be over with soon. And you're going to see numbers like you've never seen, both on the upside and also in terms of costs. You're going to see costs go down. But, you know, the Democrats are the ones that caused all the costs.
4: The Democrats say U.S. involvement in the conflict is keeping the president from following through on financial campaign promises. Officials swearing in for new Fed Chair Kevin Warsh Friday.
6: I intend to fill the role of chairman with energy and purpose, just the way Chairman Greenspan did. Faithful to the mission and the very best traditions of the Fed.
4: Former Chair Jerome Powell's term has expired. He remains on the Federal Reserve Board. 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
0: All right, 23 after the hour now. 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All you have to do is enter into the address bar the name of the program. How about them apples? That's it, the Countdown, talkradiocountdownshow.com. And you will find it and hear our conversations every week. We have lots of them that are in the vault, if you will. So anyway, meanwhile, back in the ranch here. This is Memorial Day weekend, by the way. A lot of things that would normally not happen, at least to the point that they have, the Iran war, the people who have Americans that have died in that war, and how they don't get the recognition. There's an old expression my father used to use, is sloughed off. It's just like, okay, so, you know, do you feel that? Or am I the only one who feels that there isn't the attention given to people who die in circumstances like this that have the uniform on like they used to when we were kids and it was the Vietnam War?
1: Yeah, are you asking me that we don't pay the same kind of attention and honor?
0: Yes, I guess I'm making a statement, but do you agree with the statement, I guess? Yeah.
1: It's interesting to think about. I think that we've lost a little bit of the meaning of all the holidays, actually. Mm-hmm. They've been commercialized, which is the holiday that is associated with selling cars. President's Day, I think.
0: Yes, President's Day, yeah, February.
1: And Thanksgiving, yeah. Thanksgiving is now associated with Black Friday. Mm-hmm. Christmas, of course, is the main engine for driving all retail. That's part of the financial plan that companies go through. Valentine's Day, which is not a federal holiday, but that's become an amazingly big commercial holiday. People get stressed out because they feel they're being judged on how much they love their significant other. Mm. And you know what? One of the biggest commercial holidays of all is Halloween, which is
0: God, the billions of dollars. Yeah,
1: right. So yeah. Basically, what's happened is we've evolved into a real consumer society, and we've turned our holidays into economic engines for business. That's not necessarily a bad thing. I mean, that's what capitalism is. I mean, I'm all for capitalism. I'm a capitalist. I'm an entrepreneur. I've been running my own businesses for years.
0: Yep.
1: In addition to working for people, but I have nothing against it. But people who think that there's something noble, and I got to be very careful how I say this, because taken out of context, it'll be interpreted the opposite of what I mean. But capitalism is not a noble or a high spiritual ideology. It's about going out and buying stuff.
0: Which am I right? Is it? Which one is associated with buying new sheets? One of the holidays.
1: New sheets. I don't know.
12: One of them is that's President's Day, I think.
0: It's President's Day. Bob says it's President's Day. I mean, it's cars, I know, but maybe it's sheets. Yeah, yeah.
1: Well, that must have been something that one of those talk radio sponsors must have come up with, that one.
0: Yes, right.
1: My sheets to go with your pillows.
0: For Memorial Day, the thing that will sell more than anything else is Heinz ketchup. That's the big thing you should be buying this weekend. Lots of Heinz ketchup.
1: Whether you're having barbecued hot dogs or hamburger or chicken,
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0: This is our time with Elizabeth Miller. 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
15: ABC News, I'm Dave Packer. An urgent warning from emergency crews in Orange County, California, that a chemical leak coming from a large storage tank at a Garden Grove Aerospace facility could cause a spill or explosion. Orange County Fire Authority Division Chief Greg Covey.
16: That's why we extended the evacuation today in an overabundance of caution. This is highly volatile, it's highly toxic, and it's highly flammable.
15: In New York City, one person dead, dozens injured by an explosion at a Staten Island shipyard. Tulsi Gabbard says she's resigning from her position as Director of National Intelligence, citing her husband's cancer diagnosis. Despite some engine problems, SpaceX tested its 408-foot Starship Friday. It splashed down in the Gulf as planned. That sinkhole that fouled up air travel at New York's LaGuardia Airport and beyond has been fixed. Good news for what's shaping to be one of, if not the busiest, Memorial Day travel weekend on record. This is ABC News. British authorities say they've interviewed a woman who claims she was trafficked to one of the homes of Britain's former Prince Andrew. ABC foreign correspondent Marcus Moore.
17: While Andrew has not commented on this specific case, he has consistently denied all wrongdoing. The prince was arrested last February for suspected misconduct in public office. He was questioned for hours and then released. His arrest came after emails published in the Epstein files appeared to show Andrew had forwarded government information to Epstein while he was the trade envoy for the UK government back in 2010. His brother King Charles removing all of Andrew's titles last year over the scandal surrounding his friendship with Epstein.
15: And a passing to note.
18: I stand alone, don't need anyone, cause I'm Rob, just came to have fun.
15: Rapper Rob Bass, half of the duo Rob Bass and DJ Easy Rock, best known for their hit It Takes Two, has died. Bass, who had just celebrated his 59th birthday after a battle with cancer, the music partner Easy Rock died in 2014. Dave Packer, ABC News.
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21: Good chance to stay elevated this weekend. The rest of your Saturday, showers and a few thunderstorms across the region. Highs up in the low to mid-80s. Tonight, areas of rain and thunder. Overnight, low 63. And again, it won't rain the whole time, but when it does, some heavy downpours look possible. Sunday and Memorial Day, a decent chance of especially afternoon and evening thunderstorms. Highs up in the mid-80s. I'm meteorologist Mark Thibodeau from the Weather Channel.
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0: 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Here we are in a situation which has got to be sort of, when you look at Marco Rubio's beginnings, the boat lift and him coming, his family came up from Cuba, and what is driving the engine for us, is it diplomacy? I saw something Rubio saying, he didn't think diplomacy with Cuba would work because Trump wants to take it over, and he's been thwarted by what went on in Greenland. He's never going to be able to do what he's been yakking about, but, and he doesn't want to take over Venezuela, just wants the oil. But Cuba, he really wants to take over. And it always has seemed to me that number five this week is the overview of what's going on between our country and Cuba on the countdown list. It always has seemed to me that we've been on the wrong side of this. Why would you want to not get along with the island that's 90 miles away from you because they were communists? You know, that was it's a joke. We don't want to do business with them because they're commies. Then what the hell are you doing business with Russia and China for, or any other communist? I mean, we do most of the business that China has is with us, and they're communists. So why would you not? It never made any sense whatsoever, and makes less sense now. So in a sense, Trump's on the right side of it from my perspective, except I don't know that we have to invade it, the military, you know, threaten them with military action. They don't have any oil. I don't even think they have any lights. They don't have power.
1: Well, they got a lot of problems that were caused by the American boycott. America has, the U.S. has caused a lot of the issues that are bringing it to a head. It's, they don't have energy. They don't have fuel. They don't have oil. They don't have a lot of things, and they're hanging in there. But it just seems that Trump has developed a taste for war. He's scary. He really is.
0: Well, he's a bully. Look at his whole life. He's a bully, and always has been. I remember a story. A friend of mine who was a real estate developer was doing business with Chase Bank in New York. And he had expanded his business and had a loan portfolio and went down to see him. And he was sitting in the office waiting for his appointment. And he heard loud screaming from inside the office, yelling and screaming. And after the yelling and screaming was over, the door opened and out comes Donald Trump, who is yelling and screaming at the president of the bank.
1: You know, we're either going to do this the easy way or we're going to have to do it the hard way.
0: Yeah, right. Exactly. Which way would you like it? And I mean, that's been his. And is that what he developed from Roy Kahn?
1: To a degree. The infamous attorney was his mentor and taught him never back down, never admit you're wrong. All of those things that his lovely personality, so fit for the presidency, embodies. Yeah. A lot of it was from his father. A lot of it is his own wiring, you know. Shrinks will be, you know, analyzing him for centuries.
0: Well, they are now. So number one this week on the story list is the victories, the primary victories, and the fact that his support went to people that won, which sort of flies in the face of all of the other. There are a lot of people in the party who have left because they don't have his support. I thought it was interesting that he got involved in the L.A. mayor's race supporting Spencer Pratt, and that will kill Pratt because there's nobody in L.A. In Orange County, yeah, but in L.A., you don't have any support for Trump at all. And you'd think these people would look at that and think, okay, I'm going to get Trump support. Wouldn't you want to meter or measure what impact it would have in whatever area you are? And there's probably not another place in America other than Massachusetts where Trump is less important, not less important, but less supported than California.
1: And this whole primary thing is overblown. It's warped. It's distorted. It's not accurate. I mean, yeah, he's popular among the base that still exists within the Republican Party. These are primaries.
0: Right. Yeah.
1: It doesn't tell you how many of them there are compared to the rest of the voters. If you look at the approval ratings, he's so underwater on so many issues that this is just stuff to have something to talk about. Wow, Trump is popular among the people Trump is popular among. That's that's basically all it means. You get my drift? It's just mathematics.
0: Anybody who doesn't seem to be totally, as a Democrat anyway, totally unsupportive of Trump, for example, John Fetterman, who's the senator from Pennsylvania, the people that work for him are worried because he's behaving like a Republican. So what do we make of Fetterman? And the fact that just because he doesn't want to annihilate Trump, that makes him a bad guy. We haven't gotten anywhere with the members of the parties trying to get together, to get along, to get things done. And this is an example of it, I think. What do you think?
1: Yeah, you make a good point. There's no question about it. We're not coming together. I mean, the main point you're making is that we're still not coming together politically on any level so as to... We used to say, get things done, you know, bipartisan support across the aisle, all of those expressions. None of that exists right now. And it's going to be very hard to get back to that. What's going to bring us back to that will be the results, the conclusive results of national elections. And ultimately, I think we'll see what they call a sea change in the political structure and conventional wisdom in America. It's going to start, with the midterms.
0: Yeah, but then the pendulum goes back and forth. It goes, we become ridiculously one-sided, it seems.
1: Yes.
0: And that's
1: a problem.
0: That's something. Yeah, it is a problem. All right, let's fix a problem. One of the things that's been talked about this week is a new drug from Eli Lilly that'll help you lose weight faster, better than ever before. And when I see these, all I can think about are the people who've had such wonderful success by using Calotren, Calotren. This is a small American company that has survived for three decades because what they have made and what they're selling works. You don't stay in business for 30 years if your product is no good. And that's perhaps the best testimony I can give to the folks at Calotren and to the people that have used it. Like, they have an 85% success rate. And if you go to their website, toploss.com, you can get the sense, the drift, if you will, of the people that have gone on the product and how wonderfully well they have become. I'm talking about physically well, because Calotren supports your body. It doesn't take away, it doesn't diminish your body, which is what the drugs do. 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Yeah, you lose the weight, but your body is in terrible shape after you've lost all that weight. And you need something like Calotren, frankly, and its ingredients, the main ingredients, are rebuilding their molecules to rebuild your superstructure, if you will. 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It just seems to me that it makes a whole lot of sense, and so do a lot of people that think the same thing that I do. 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And to get yourself into a program, talk to one of the counselors there at in the Calotren offices. And when you check out, use the Doug code, D-O-U-G, for whatever the specials are, this weekend at toploss.com. I'm looking at the front page of Talkers Magazine this week, and there's a picture of a guy. I looked at this and I thought to myself, is this Walter? And I don't want to make this too inside, but... Walter Sterling is his name on the air. Walter Sabo is the fellow that has come along. He's pretty much the same age as you and I are, and he has flying. He is flying in the face of the wisdom of some who say, you know, when you're older, it doesn't work anymore, and it certainly is. He was a consultant, ran ABC and I think NBC networks for quite a long time. He was a consultant to me for 3 or 4 years. I am very fond of him, and I know you are as well. And he's going to be one of the features at the Talkers Countdown. I'm sorry, not the Talkers Countdown, at the Talkers Convention, June the 5th. in New York that's coming up, or out on Long Island at Hofstra University. And I'm sorry I can't be there, if for no other reason than I want to see him and hear what he has to say in this featured session. It is, this is cool, actually. It is, it's cool.
1: It is cool. The whole event is cool. I wish we can get you there.
0: I know, but I can't, because my grandson is a thing. I can't not get there for that. But
1: he doesn't care. I mean,
0: yeah. Right, yeah. Tell that to him.
1: I don't mean that, folks. That was dark humor.
0: But Sterling, I call him Walter Sterling. That's his name on the air. He has done something that we haven't seen done, frankly, by
1: anybody. He made a comeback. He reinvented himself. He went from being a behind-the-scenes guy to being on the air.
0: And but you know what?
1: He didn't really, 10 years.
0: Reinventing himself, what he's doing on the air is what he's been preaching to his clients. He's just following his own map, with how he does his talk radio program.
1: Yeah, it's a cool story. It's a very cool story, and, it's encouraging to see that, it's encouraging.
0: Yeah, it really is.
1: I've always said to the people in our industry, and this is interesting behind the scenes stuff, that there are many ways to do successful radio. And one of the unfortunate things about the radio business is it's a follow the leader business. It doesn't like to do it, meaning the established structure, the business people, the people that own the stations and own the networks, they don't like to do anything that hasn't already been done and proven. And it's very difficult in the modern era to get broadcasters to take risks and try things based upon gut and taste and the multidimensional aspects of human personality. And that I have nothing against the things people are doing. I just don't like the fact that they think that's the only way to do it. Because that leads to stagnation. So what Walter Sterling is doing is definitely encouraging that you can go on the radio and do all the different dimensions and subjects of humanity, as opposed to, a formula that not only do they only want to hear about politics, but they only want to hear about conservative politics. How thin do you want to narrow it,
0: In our last moment here, I thought I would call attention, the people list, as usual, has Trump on the top of the list. There is a list this week of crypto stocks that his trust purchased so far this year, which is an eye-opening, really eye-opening. Again, back to what we were talking about earlier in the program, how he's enriching himself. In a way that I don't, the other presidents, you could say, well, all these other presidents have made a lot of money. Yeah, after they got out of office. They didn't do it, at least the way this has been done. I don't think I've ever seen anything like this. He's so blatant about it. Right?
1: You're absolutely right. This is a corrupt administration. And not to just blurt it out would be irresponsible. It's just evident.
0: Yep. All right, there it is. Our overview, Michael Harrison, Doug Steffen, of what's going on this week, according to the story list, the people list, at talkers.com. Talk radio countdown. This is our time with Elizabeth Miller. Elizabeth Miller is from Calitrin. 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In the era of big weight loss discussions, this is a solution.
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7: News. I'm Deborah Valentine. President Trump speaking to supporters in Suffern, New York, ahead of the district's midterm election. The president responding to the decline in approval as the Iran conflict continues.
8: And we'll have that over with soon. It'll be over with soon. You're going to see numbers like you've never seen, both on the upside and also in terms of costs. You're going to see costs go down. But, you know, the Democrats are the ones that caused all the costs.
7: The Democrats say U.S. involvement in the conflict is keeping the president from following through on financial campaign promises. Officials swearing in for new Fed Chair Kevin Morse Friday.
22: I intend to fill the role of chairman with energy and purpose,
23: imagine being happy
22: just the way Chairman Greenspan did.
23: So if you're self-employed,
22: faithful to the mission and the very best traditions of the Fed.
7: Former Chair Jerome Powell's term has expired. He remains on the Federal Reserve Board. 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
21: this weekend, the rest of your Saturday showers and a few thunderstorms across the region. Won't rain the whole time, but when it does rain, locally heavy downpours are possible.
34: So don't wait.
21: A high of 83. Tonight, areas of rain and thunder, otherwise mostly cloudy, low 63.
34: And in other states,
21: Sunday and Memorial Day, still a good chance of showers and thunderstorms, especially afternoon time. Eyes up in the mid 80s. I'm meteorologist Mark Thibodeau from the Weather Channel.
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0: And so it does. It's 53 past the hour now on this week's Talk Radio Countdown program. This is the weekend that you would get ready to grill. So I've decided I'm going to have Stephen J.J. Wiseman in here, who I can grill for the next 5 minutes about what's going on. on the list here. Our program is heard every week on KHMO in Hannibal, Missouri, and KLID in Poplar Bluff, Missouri, on the Arkansas border there. I love that those call letters. Some of these call letters, Steve, are so much fun. KLID.
39: Yeah.
0: Listening to KLID. Yes, it's kind of cool. The whole thing is cool, and it's cool to have you here. I saw something this week, and I hadn't really put two and two together because we often talk about your website, scamaside.com, but now I see someone has referred to you as the scam man as on a program that you are on frequently, the Big Biz Show. And I'm sure there are lots of people in the business world that want to hear your advice when it comes to scams. And I point people to Scamicide.com, which is something you, what, created, was it 20 years ago? How long has Scamicide.com been in existence?
2: Yeah, it's pretty much about 20 years now. And mm-hmm. when I started it, because I do a different scam every day, I didn't think I'd be able to come up with something new every day. And now we're 6,000 or 7,000 scams in.
0: Speaking of scams, number four this week on the story list, the Anti-Weaponization Fund. what kind of a scam do we have going on there?
2: This one, how do I scam the, let me count the ways.
0: Yeah.
2: There's so many problems with this, and it may be the one thing, the proverbial straw that's, breaks the camel's back, because there are a lot of Republicans in Congress who have actually really objected to this strongly, including the fact that, regardless of the fact that he made this as a settlement with the Justice Department, the Congress has to fund it. And they very well may not do so. There are also, legal challenges to this and conflicts of interest and violations of already existing law. The thing is an abomination, but I really do think that it is the one thing that is going to not be sustained after both political challenges and challenges in the courts, including some that have already been filed by some officers who were there on January 6th.
0: What do you make of the public disturbance between members of the Supreme Court? This is something that you would never hear discussed, even if they had internal disagreements on things, and one might file a different a counter brief to something that was voted by the majority. But now it seems to be bubbling over. I don't really know the essence of it. I thought maybe you might have followed it more closely and can talk about who is at who.
2: It is something to follow. I've in the past I've even taught constitutional law, but you really got to the heart of it initially, saying that this is totally unprecedented. The courts always was particularly collegial, even when you had people that were on extreme differences in their interpretation of the law, and they would keep those out of the public. But quite frankly, my interpretation, and take it for what it is that the court has become increasingly political. Not entirely, and there are still a lot of cases where both sides will agree. But quite frankly, you have Justice Alito very, very, very much to the right and political. Recently, there was a case where he was the only one objecting. Clarence Thomas, the longest serving justice, more than 30 years. With him, and then you have the three women justices. So, to be able to choose to air the dirty laundry shows how both sides think this is really important, and I think, frankly, harming the country. What's going on in the court?
0: Well, it's so obvious, frankly, and
2: yeah.
0: One wonders. You go back to the whole. It shouldn't be. I say it shouldn't be. Pretty naive for me to say this, but there should be a law that keeps politics out of it. And you just pick the most, it's like a job, you pick the person who's most qualified for the job, period, end of story. You don't, again, let that little worm who gives all of the conservative judges and gives the list to Trump or whomever, and that's who they pick. Yeah, that's not right. That isn't wrong.
2: It isn't. I got to say, with the exception of Clarence Thomas, they're all eminent jurists, but some have really taken it in recent appointments to be much more political.
0: Right. Stephen J.J. Wiseman, Scamicide.com is the website to go to check out what the latest scams are around the country. I'm Doug Steffen on The Countdown.
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3: They are still trying. I'm Paul Stevens, Fox News. Peace talks continue between the U.S. and Iran. Fox's Ashley Webster in Tel Aviv, Israel.
4: U.S. Secretary of State Marco Rubio told reporters that, yes, a little progress is being made, but he says you shouldn't look at that as being too exaggerated. He also adds that President Trump has choices to make.
9: He prefers the negotiated option and having a good deal, but he himself has expressed, you know, concern that maybe that's not possible.
4: Another positive sign is Pakistan's army chief, Fasim Munir, who has joined the peace talks in Tehran. He's seen as one of the most important mediators in the process. In another development, Qatar has sent a negotiating team to Tehran, also to help in the talks. Don't forget, in March, Iran launched missiles at Qatar in retaliation for the U.S.-Israeli military campaign.
3: Meantime, this coming as Iran is trying to convince Oman to impose fees on ships trying to traverse the Strait of Hormuz. President Trump, meantime, campaigning in the Empire State on Friday. Fox's Chanley Painter.
10: President Trump in Rockland County, New York, stopping for GOP Congressman Mike Lawler, where he was joined by the family of Sheridan Gorman, the Loyola University freshman allegedly murdered by an illegal migrant from Venezuela, released under Chicago's sanctuary policies just months prior. The president, along with Commerce Secretary Howard Lutnick, highlighted the administration's efforts that they say have brought prosperity back to the Empire State. The visit also against the backdrop of another high-profile cabinet departure. Director of National Intelligence Tulsi Gabbard announcing her husband has been diagnosed with a rare form of bone cancer and her last day will be June 30th. President Trump thanked Gabbard on Truth Social for doing what he called an incredible job.
3: And Kevin Warsh also sworn in as the new Fed chairman. America's listening to Fox News.
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3: Friday swearing in for Kevin Warsh to be the new chairman of the Federal Reserve, replacing outgoing chair Jerome Powell. President Trump congratulating Warsh on his new role, praising him for his experience, adding that he'll restore confidence in the Fed. Mr. Trump also saying he wants Warsh to lead an independent Federal Reserve. In brief remarks, Warsh saying he intends to fill the role with, quote, energy and purpose.
13: And while I'm not naive about the challenges we face, I believe, Mr. President, these years can bring unmatched prosperity that will raise living standards for Americans from all walks of life.
3: Warsh set for his first policy meeting in mid-June. Meantime, Jerome Powell will remain on the Fed board for the time being. Restrictions are being put in place as that Ebola outbreak grows in Central Africa.
14: Authorities in Congo are banning funeral wakes in the northeastern part of the country as Ebola cases spike. A ban on gatherings of 50 or more people was also announced Friday. The World Health Organization says the outbreak poses a very high risk. Many medical workers have struggled with a lack of resources, There are no vaccines for the Ebola virus. It's believed to have spread undetected for weeks in the northeastern part of Congo, where nearly a million people have been displaced by recent armed conflicts in the region. Tom Graham, Fox News.
3: The New York Post reporting that first daughter Ivanka Trump was targeted for an assassination by an Islamic Revolutionary Guard Corps-trained terrorist. This apparently in a plot to avenge the president taking out his mentor. Sources saying that recently captured Mohammed Bakir Saad Dawood al-Saad, 32 years old, made a pledge to kill Ivanka and even had a blueprint of her Florida home. The Iraqi national allegedly targeting the Trump family in response to the killing of military chief Qasem Soleimani. I'm Paul Stevens. This is Fox News.
7: This is a Bloomberg Money Minute. AI chatbots like ChatGPT, Gemini, and Claude are gaining in popularity. Users may find them helpful for answering questions on everything from something silly to helping to manage business operations. A Morning Consult survey found that as of April, nearly half of Americans reported using AI, up from 31% a couple of years ago. Nicholas Lachlan is the vice president of content at Morning Consult.
8: They're trusting it more as like a technology they can use in their day-to-day life.
7: But trust in AI generally is declining.
8: It's not just concentrated with one or two of the brands.
7: Lachlan says consumer distrust of AI centers around societal issues.
8: Things like democracy and children and news and information, data privacy, etc.
7: Morning Consult found that when it comes to using AI, the federal government, Hollywood, and social media platforms ranked as the bottom three institutions in terms of trust. 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
21: New chance to stay elevated this weekend. The rest of your Saturday, showers and a few thunderstorms across the region. Highs up in the low to mid-80s. Tonight, areas of rain and thunder. Overnight, low 63. And again, it won't rain the whole time, but when it does, some heavy downpours look possible. Sunday and Memorial Day, a decent chance of especially afternoon and evening thunderstorms. Highs up in the mid-80s. I'm meteorologist Mark Thibodeau from the Weather Channel.
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17: Saturday, May 23rd, 2026. I'm Jared Halpern. Republicans in Congress send a rebuke to President Trump over a planned compensation fund for perceived victims of political prosecutions.
18: Immediately on Capitol Hill, you had every Democrat and many Republicans, even if they didn't say so publicly, but would tell you off the record or off to the side, that they had a problem with this.
17: And new polling gives us a look at how voters feel now 6 months before the midterm elections.
19: It's just not where voters are focused on. They're like, yeah, I don't want Iran to have nuclear weapons. I also don't want to spend X amount on lettuce or $4 on milk.
17: This is the Fox News Rundown from Washington. Utterly stupid and morally wrong. That's how Republican Senator Mitch McConnell, the former GOP leader in the Senate, described the Justice Department's nearly $1.8 billion anti-weaponization compensation fund. Several other Republicans in both the Senate and the House are publicly balking at the idea, questioning who will qualify for settlement payments and what, if any, oversight Congress will have over the fund. Acting Attorney General Todd Blanche spent much of this week trying to calm those complaints on Capitol Hill, telling a Senate panel the fund will be open to any American who believes they were victims of political investigations or prosecutions by the Biden administration. Maryland Democrat Chris Van Hollen asking this.
20: Will individuals who assaulted Capitol Hill police officers be eligible for this fund?
22: Well, as it makes plain, anybody is.
20: Just let me know if they're eligible for the fund.
22: As was made plain yesterday, anybody in this country is eligible to apply.
17: A closed-door meeting between Blanche and Republican senators was described as a healthy discussion by a Justice Department spokesperson, but that session apparently failed to win over enough skeptics, stalling a vote on what was expected to be an easy bill for Republicans to pass, a budget resolution boosting funding for ICE and Border Patrol. Now that vote likely won't happen until at least June. The standoff represents the biggest break between congressional Republicans and the White House during President Trump's second term.
18: What's remarkable about this, Jared, is that the pushback was on this anti-weaponization compensation fund.
17: Chad Pergram is chief congressional correspondent for Fox News.
18: Which kind of came out of nowhere earlier this week. And the

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5: I'm Paul Stevens. President Trump rallying supporters just outside New York City on Friday, pitching his economic and foreign policies.
6: President Donald Trump sold his economic policies in Rockland County, New York, but the Iran war is still top of mind.
7: I said, sorry to do this to you, but we're going to have to journey down to the Middle East. They said, why? I said, because Iran is going to have a nuclear weapon if we don't stop them.
5: And that's Fox's Nate Foy with that update. Director of National Intelligence Tulsi Gabbard resigning after her husband is diagnosed with bone cancer.
8: Gabbard posted a copy of the letter that she wrote to President Trump. Speaking of her husband, she said he faces major challenges in the coming weeks and months. At this time, I must step away from public service to be by his side and fully support him through this battle.
5: And that is Fox's David Spunt in D.C. 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
10: These statements have not been evaluated by the FDA. This product is not intended to diagnose, treat, cure, or prevent any disease.
14: Here's a look inside the Beltway. I'm Jeff Manosso. Tax claims against President Trump and members of his family will be permanently dropped as part of a lawsuit settlement with the IRS. As part of the deal, the president also agrees to drop a $10 billion lawsuit against the agency. A one-page document posted to the Justice Department's website says the federal government is forever barred and precluded from investigating tax claims currently pending. It's an expansion of a settlement first announced Monday that also included the creation of a more than $1.7 billion compensation fund for individuals who believe they were unfairly targeted by the Justice Department during the Biden administration. President Trump throwing his support behind a Republican challenger in a contested Texas Senate race. The president boosting the Texas Attorney General Ken Paxton's bid to become the state's next senator. Paxton is challenging sitting Republican Senator John Cornyn in this month's GOP primary. President Trump on Truth Social posting that Paxton is tested at the highest and most difficult levels. The endorsement seen as a major setback for Cornyn's re-election bid. The president says Cornyn is a good man, but was not supportive of him when times were tough. For the Fox News Rundown, I'm Jeff Manosso.

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1: ABC News, I'm Chuck Severson. SpaceX has launched its biggest, most powerful Starship yet on a test flight aimed at landing astronauts on the moon.
2: 5, 4, 3, ignition.
1: It blasted off from the southern tip of Texas carrying 20 mock satellites that were released. There was engine trouble. When the rocket hit its final destination, the Indian Ocean, it burst into flames. That was not expected, says SpaceX. Concerns of a chemical spill or explosion from a toxic chemical leak at an aerospace facility in Garden Grove, California, forcing evacuations of tens of thousands of people in Orange County. Reaction from experts after the Pentagon released dozens of new videos of UFOs unexplained by the government. Astrophysicist Neil deGrasse Tyson spoke with ABC News.
3: If you're going to bring out the files, why not bring out the alien?
4: That's all? Is that too much to ask for?
1: This is ABC News. One possible economic indicator is about three words currently, less than 10. ABC's Jim Ryan.
5: Walmart says it's seeing some of the economic pressure on Americans at its gas pumps. The retail giant says that for the first time in about 4 years, the average customer at Walmart is buying less than 10 gallons of gasoline.
1: Another consumer confidence report comes out Tuesday. What comes into your nose can affect your head in these cases, says this research.
6: A study published in the journal Neurology reveals that higher than normal air pollution from car exhaust and power plant fumes can lead to a 41% increase in doctor's visits for migraine-related symptoms the following day. A similar pattern was seen with higher than average sun intensity, which was linked to a 23% increase in migraine-related medical visits.
1: ABC's Dave Packer. Recommendations include staying in air-conditioned spaces and limiting sun exposure, especially late morning and afternoon. Chuck Severson, ABC News.
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9: This is a Bloomberg Money Minute. Ford Motors, the 122-year-old automaker, is branching out. It wants to capitalize on the need for massive amounts of power at AI data centers.
10: Ford is trying to expand into energy storage, and they're basically taking all of this investment and development that they'd put into EVs and kind of had to give up on and trying to turn it into another revenue stream and doing it by tapping into this insatiable demand for AI power.
9: That's Bloomberg's equities reporter Jordan Fitzgerald, who says Ford's taking advantage of its partnership with a Chinese battery maker to provide cloud computing providers with the juice they need.
10: Ford still makes cars. 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That's not super clear yet.
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12: Rain chances will be around this weekend. The rest of your Saturday, showers and a few thunderstorms across the region. Won't rain the whole time, but when it does rain, locally heavy downpours look possible. A high of 83. Tonight, areas of rain and thunder, otherwise mostly cloudy, low 63. And Sunday and Memorial Day, still a good chance of showers and thunderstorms, especially afternoon time. Highs up in the mid-80s. I'm meteorologist Mark Thibodeau from the Weather Channel.
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13: I'm Chad Pergram with the Speaker's Lobby. Two recent legal rulings serve as a double whammy for Democrats as they try to flip control of the House, and Republicans are bullish about their chances of holding the House. Democrats are realistic about their plight. New York Democrat Joe Morelli believes his side will still take the House, but says what's happened the past few weeks has been, quote, devastating. There are questions if Democrats committed a fatal error, pushing redistricting in Virginia, then essentially blowing $60 billion with nothing to show for it. Democrats even mulled swapping out members of the Virginia Supreme Court for justices who would rule in their favor. Virginia House Republican leader Terry Kilgore called that, quote, insane. Democratic Maryland Senator Angela Alsobrook says her state should have proceeded with redistricting, knocking out the sole GOP member from the Eastern Shore, Freedom Caucus Chairman Andy Harris. Quote, I believe we had an opportunity to do that, said Alsobrook. Now Republicans are expanding redistricting further. New maps are coming in Alabama, South Carolina, and in 2028, Georgia. With the Speaker's Lobby, Chad Pergram, Fox News.

0: is the Fox News Rundown. Now a look at sports.
1: We'll begin in the NBA Western Conference Finals. Game number three goes to OKC, 123-108, despite San Antonio scoring the first 15 points of the game. Both SGA and Wemby had 26 to lead their teams. It's now a 2-1 series lead for the defending champs. Meanwhile, on the ice, what a performance from Vegas. They now lead Colorado 2-0. Western Conference Finals. They win game 2, 3-1. And again, we head back to Vegas with the Knights up 2-0. That's sports on the Fox News Rundown. Jay Berman, Fox News.

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0: in, as you mentioned, like these fan zones who are probably not even going into the stadium. You got public transportation moving them, say, from New York City. I don't even know what else to calculate here.
1: There's so much to calculate.
0: Is it police? Are you bringing in like the National Guard for help? Are there private security companies like yours? Like, who's all involved?
1: All of the above. It's like a quilt, right? The type of quilt. When you look at all the layers, right? Security's worried about overcrowding, transportation, demonstrations, panic online, false alarms. So you'll have local law enforcement overlaid with state police that's leading the effort in New Jersey, NYPD in New York City, and then federal law enforcement. Oh, and by the way, all these properties are owned by private entities. So now you have private security that's responsible for the actual locations, and everyone has to communicate. They, we've been doing this. It started last year when FIFA had a Club World Cup and kind of went through almost a rehearsal, if you will, but on a much lower scale. So this is going to be something that the United States really hasn't seen from securing large venues and sporting events.
0: Are security guys territorial? Like you referenced the private security guys who might be, say, in charge of a particular property or venue. Do they at times clash with local police and then state police and then, say, I don't know, you know, National Guard who might be helping? Like, are there and a muscle flexing or territorial protections that go on here?
1: You do see that, unfortunately, time to time on the layers of law enforcement. You typically won't see that on the private sector side. You know, yeah, there's jockeying for the contracts, and then once the contracts are awarded, everyone really has to get along.
0: Thanks, Greg. Greg Sanfilippo, Vice President of Doyle Security Services in New York. Coming up next on This Weekend, what's up with our kids' mental health?
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8: This is a Bloomberg Money Minute. AI chatbots like ChatGPT, Gemini, and Claude are gaining in popularity. Users may find them helpful for answering questions on everything from something silly to helping to manage business operations. A Morning Consult survey found that as of April, nearly half of Americans reported using AI, up from 31% a couple of years ago. Nicholas Lachlan is the vice president of content at Morning Consult.
9: They're trusting it more as like a technology they can use in their day-to-day life.
8: But trust in AI generally is declining.
9: It's not just concentrated with one or two of the brands.
8: Lachlan says consumer distrust of AI centers around societal issues.
9: Things like democracy and children and news and information, data privacy, et cetera.
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2: Ready for the weekend? 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
3: Glad you're with us on this holiday weekend. A study of insurance claims for 1.8 million children found that the number of families raising mental health issues at visits to general practitioners rose sharply over a decade, with anxiety by far the fastest growing complaint. What's happening with our kids? Analysis from brain specialist Dr. Lee Richardson, professional counselor and founder of the Brain Performance Center in Dallas. Lee, probably not a surprise to you.
4: Well, you know, you're right. It's not a surprise to me, Gordon, because mental health is now reported to be 1 out of 4 or 1 out of 5 of us. But what was a surprise to me, the data that we're talking about looked at children ages 1 to 18 going to their primary care doctor for anxiety. And, I mean, that tells us something pretty important. But I'm a little baffled on how you could diagnose a 1 or 2 year old for anxieties. But I think, you know, that what it tells us is that we're more in tune to it and we're more concerned for it. And it's showing up at home. It's probably showing up more at school. And it's starting to show up in the healthcare system and insurance claims. And that's the daily functioning of families.
3: Why is this happening, Lee? Why this noticeable spike?
4: I think there's two things. One, we're paying more attention to it, and we've accepted it, that it does exist, instead of ignoring it. And then two, I think that we're all more stressed out, and when parents are stressed out, they see their own stress in their children. And a lot of times, as a parent, I've done it, I would put my getting care for my child before I would get care for myself. So, and I think the schools are seeing more attendance issues, bigger focus problems, and it's just getting a lot more attention. And now we're sending it to they're showing up in their primary care doctors, and they're the ones that are being asked to do the mental health support. So, I mean, when you look at it that way, this is really a brain economy issue. When children are struggling with anxiety and it affects the families, the schools, the healthcare, the workplaces, and the communities, that's having a big impact.
3: What does anxiety look like, Lee?
4: Well, it looks different on different people, and that's why I struggle with the 1 and 2 year olds, because for a 1 or 2 year old, and if they're not fed, if they're not getting the right amount of sleep, they may look irritable. And that may come across as anxiety. For the younger children that don't have the capability to articulate the emotions that they're feeling, they tend to look overwhelmed. They may tend to isolate because they don't know what to say or how to say it. They probably will see more worry and more overall uncertainty. Probably with children, I would look for a change in behavior. Are they not eating? Are they not sleeping? Are they not doing the things that they usually enjoy doing? Take going out and playing with the dog. So anxiety can look very different for different cultures and different age groups.
3: We're speaking with Dr. Lee Richardson, licensed professional counselor, also founder of the Brain Performance Center in Dallas. We're talking about how children's mental health visits have skyrocketed. Are there enough licensed professional counselors like yourself to meet the demand here?
4: Well, it's interesting. You know, they're showing up in the primary care doctors, and typically that leads to a treatment with medication. So a licensed professional counselor would take a different line of treatment, would be more counseling. And overall, they say that we do have a shortage of counselors. But I do believe that we're recognizing the demand. And when there's a demand, we'll find a way to meet the needs.
3: Okay. How much blame does, say, COVID get here for, creating a sense of isolationism at times? Or smartphones and social media, do they get blamed?
4: Well, you know, you bring up some really good points, and COVID is the first one, because COVID changed the way you went to school. It changed the way you interacted with your friends and your teachers. And I think COVID is really what put mental health and brain health on the screen for everybody.
3: Thanks, Lee. Lee Richardson, professional counselor and founder of the Brain Performance Center in Dallas. Coming up next on This Weekend, how college grads can build wealth.
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7: I'm Daria Albier. President Trump wanted to talk about the economy in a visit to Rockland County, New York, but he was asked about the war in Iran.
8: And we'll have that over with soon. It'll be over with soon. And you're going to see numbers like you've never seen, both on the upside and also in terms of costs. You're going to see costs go down. But, you know, the Democrats are the ones that caused all the costs.
7: Democrats say the conflict is keeping the president from following through on financial campaign promises. The Federal Reserve has a new chair. Kevin Warsh was sworn in yesterday.
9: I intend to fill the role of chairman with energy and purpose, just the way Chairman Greenspan did. Faithful to the mission and the very best traditions of the Fed.
7: Former Chair Jerome Powell, whose term expired, is going to remain on the Federal Reserve Board for the time being. 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
10: 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These striking images transform familiar scenes into something new and captivating. On view through August 23rd at the Booth Museum in Carter.
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3: Thanks for joining us. Another batch of graduates getting ready to enter the U.S. workforce. But what financial decisions should they make now to get ahead? Here's This Weekend's Nicole Murray.
13: Just graduated? You're going to want to listen up for some financial advice. Here to discuss, MarketWatch reporter Jenna Contino. So first, let's start on the more positive side. What percentage of Generation Z say they feel financially secure?
14: Yeah, so about 39% of Gen Z says they feel financially secure. And, you know, those who are graduating right now and have landed full-time jobs in this market right now, you know, it can be a little scary not really knowing where to begin with your finances when you have your 401k and your health insurance for the first time. So there's a lot to consider.
13: Absolutely. What is lifestyle creep and how does that come into play?
14: Yeah, so lifestyle creep is when you start spending more as you start earning more. So that can really detract from your savings goals, you know, saving for a future house or retirement. So it's really important early on to, you know, understand what's coming in, what's going out, and kind of setting some ground rules for yourself so you aren't just seeing that bigger number in your paycheck and wanting to spend it all, you know, on online shopping or DoorDash or Starbucks or whatnot, just to match the higher income that you're earning.
13: Where do experts suggest new graduates start when it comes to smart financial decisions?
14: Yeah, I mean, I think back to when I first started a job out of college, and I really didn't understand how 401k worked, how health insurance worked, and definitely like lean on your HR department to ask questions about that. But an easy way to start, if you don't have a ton of extra income, at least in your 401k, contribute up to that employer match if your company offers one. So companies often contribute to an employee's retirement account, you know, typically matching between 3% and 6% of the worker's contributions from their own paycheck. So if you're not contributing at least up into that match, you're kind of leaving some free money on the table.
13: Is there a favorite between the 401k and the Roth account?
14: Typically for younger people just starting their careers, a Roth is typically advised just because it really, the difference between the Roth and the traditional 401k just really depends on when your withdrawals are taxed. So if within a Roth or a, oh my God, excuse me, I cannot speak. Roth 401k is taxing your contributions up front. And so when you're younger, you're in likely in a lower tax bracket than you will be when you retire. So just weighing those options, it kind of makes sense to, you know, pay those taxes up front.
13: What if a graduate has student debt? How should they handle that?
14: Yeah, definitely you want to pay attention to loans with interest rates or 5% or higher, because obviously that will accumulate interest over time, and that can really sneak up on you. So, you know, it's really hard to determine, you know, should I start building up my emergency fund, student loan debt, everything. And so as long as you're, you know, making the minimum payments on your credit card, so your credit score is okay, you're contributing up into that employer match for your 401k, then start aggressively looking at those higher loans, the higher interest loans, like I said, rates to 5% or higher, and then any extra funds can start going to building up your cash reserves.
13: What about health insurance? Are there any suggestions there?
14: Yeah, that's the thing. I think you definitely, it depends on your health situation, medications you take, things like that. Again, like I said, your company's HR person will likely, or your company's HR department will likely have someone who you can ask questions about. But for some, if you're considering a high deductible plan because of the lower monthly costs, it's really important to make sure that you have enough cash to cover that full deductible, because you never know what will happen. Unexpected medical bills could come up, and if that deductible, you know, $10,000-$15,000, and it turns out you have a lot of hospital bills, that will have to come out of pocket, and you want to make sure you're prepared for that.
13: What about an emergency fund? I know experts are suggesting something a little different.
14: Yeah, I mean, building an emergency fund, just that alone doesn't sound too fun. But looking at it as cash reserves or an opportunity fund can kind of give you a little more agency in it, because especially young people who've just graduated, starting their careers, they're going to want to travel a lot. They're going to have a lot of wedding invites, and that stuff really adds up. And if you're looking at this as an opportunity fund, you know, yes, this fund, if your car breaks down and you need to spend money on that, it's there for that. But also, if a trip comes up and you really want to go, you might have that extra cash stashed away and be able to go because you've built up this fund.
3: That's this weekend's Nicole Murray with MarketWatch reporter Jenna Contino. Coming up next on This Weekend, the AI resistance.
12: ABC News, I'm Chuck Sievertson. Looks like Memorial Day weekend weather for many will be ideal for staying indoors, says ABC News forecaster Lee Goldberg.
15: The highest rainfall totals in the south, but a flood watch is there through Monday. 2 to 4 inches of rainfall, Houston to Charlotte, all the way to New York City. It's the rain and the chill in the northeast, 50s and 60s after 90s earlier. Finally, it gets warmer by Memorial Day.
12: The CDC has enhanced screening efforts at Washington Dulles, Hartsfield-Jackson in Atlanta Airport, and George Bush Airport in Houston for Americans coming from countries within the Ebola outbreak region. Two travelers who spent time in the Democratic Republic of the Congo are in isolation, being monitored after arriving in the Bahamas Friday morning. They had fevers, officials say, not a confirmed Ebola case. Trying to prevent an explosion, fire officials saying they're making progress in cooling the hazardous materials tank leaking at an aerospace facility in Garden Grove, California, in Orange County. This is ABC News. Cutting prices right now may be good business, says this grocery chain chief.
16: Kroger hopes to make waves in the grocery sector. CEO Greg Foran tells Bloomberg that he intends to increase sales by cutting prices on thousands of items. He says it's worked for competitors Walmart, Costco, and Trader Joe's.
12: ABC's Jim Ryan. An issue about weight loss drugs with a new, still experimental one, retatrutide, not yet approved, showing promise. ABC's Yuri Benajad of the ABC News Medical Unit.
17: Doctors are already concerned that some Americans are turning to knockoff versions in China, and that means they're unregulated. This could increase the risk of potentially the drugs being tainted, and that could lead to infection or even overdose. Now, these GLP-1 medications have shown not only to benefit weight loss, but also other health benefits. We're talking about things like heart disease and kidney disease, as well as sleep apnea. If this drug does gain approval, it would be in the coming years and would be especially beneficial to the heaviest patients.
12: Chuck Sievertson, ABC News.
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22: Any chance to stay elevated this weekend. The rest of your Saturday, showers and a few thunderstorms across the region. Highs up in the low to mid-80s. Tonight, areas of rain and thunder. Overnight, low 63. And again, it won't rain the whole time, but when it does, some heavy downpours look possible. Sunday and Memorial Day, a decent chance of especially afternoon and evening thunderstorms. Highs up in the mid-80s. I'm meteorologist Mark Thibodeau from the Weather Channel.
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3: Thanks for spending part of your Memorial Day weekend with us. Gordon Deal with Nicole Murray. Coming up this half hour, hating on data centers. Also, stranded on a cruise and remembering a Revolutionary War hero in Wisconsin. We'll have that story in about 20 minutes. The only thing growing faster than the artificial intelligence industry may be Americans' negative feelings about it. In one poll after another in recent weeks, respondents have overwhelmingly voiced concerns about AI, a challenge to claims by industry executives that their technology would gain popularity by improving people's lives. It's a story by Amrith Ramkumar, reporter at the Wall Street Journal. Amrith, explain the sentiment.
0: Well, the vibes are very bad, to put it mildly. Public sentiment has really deteriorated in the last few months, with a lot of polls showing that really the vast majority of Americans, 70% and above, are not thrilled about AI. They're worried about it moving too quickly. They don't want data centers built near of them. They don't think the U.S. should be accelerating the technology as quickly as it is. So a bunch of that polling and then some of the violent incidents that we've observed and protests and all of that have come together. So I spoke to Ron Gibson, a city councilman in Indianapolis, and he had 13 shots fired at his front door a week after he approved a data center. And the bullets were fired like near where his son was playing with Legos the previous evening and stuff like that. So it's just incredible what we're seeing in California. Someone threw a Molotov cocktail at OpenAI CEO Sam Altman's house and made threats at the company's headquarters. So the backlash has really intensified in just a few months.
3: What struck me is the sort of unprecedented souring on this that we've seen. And this represents, as you said, like a real crisis for AI companies and the builders of data centers. So now what, Amrith?
0: Yeah, the industry is really in crisis management mode, I think. And we're hearing there are conversations happening behind the scenes. And even so I spoke to Chris Lehane at OpenAI, their head of public affairs, and he basically said that they're trying to do more proactively on issues like energy and kids online safety. They came out and endorsed legislation on kids online safety that's been very controversial and a lot of social media companies have fought against. So you expect to see more of that from the companies, a lot of campaigns to try to improve public sentiment. And the tech companies say a lot of this is based on misinformation, that if you look at the energy price increases in the last couple of years, data centers may have exacerbated them slightly in some areas, but people are acting like they're a primary driver when there's so many other things that go into determining an electricity price. There's been a lot of questionable numbers shared, they say, about water usage as well. So there will be, you can expect, a real ramp up in the campaign the next several months going up to the midterms. And the AI industry is also pouring hundreds of millions of dollars to elect friendly politicians who are more pro-industry or at least open to more moderate policies and not trying to completely ban data centers like a lot of other politicians right now.
3: We're speaking with Amrith Ramkumar, tech policy reporter at the Wall Street Journal. The story is called The American Rebellion Against AI is Gaining Steam. It's become a real political issue, too. I mean, I think it's rising in terms of level of importance for a lot of Americans, especially with regards to data centers, right? I mean, it's on a local level. I mean, it's been a real driver.
0: Definitely. One research firm found they looked at 39 political issues, and AI has risen the most in importance over the past year. It's still behind other issues like the economy, et cetera, but it's right up there, especially when you think about AI's potential impact on the economy and fears about job losses. And what was really interesting to me reporting out the story is that for a lot of people, multiple concerns about AI are converging and coalescing, and they're making them even more anxious and upset. So, for example, parents who have had kids who have died by suicide after these intimate relationships with chatbots, and they were also worried about their kids finding jobs in an economy where AI is prevalent. And you mentioned the data center issue, but there will also be other factors at play there, like people who oppose data centers who are also worried about their issues as artists and copyright issues with people taking written or visual works and training AI models on them, maybe without full permission. And the courts are still debating that issue. So definitely the idea that several things are converging at the same time was evident in our reporting and a lot of the people we talked to.
3: So it's also made its way to commencement speeches, right? I mean, the Google CEO, Eric Schmidt, got an earful at the University of Arizona. Explain that.
0: Yes, he got the most headlines, but we actually found several examples where commencement speakers would mention AI or talk about AI, and there would be a chorus of boos.
3: Thanks, Amrith. Amrith Ramkumar, tech policy reporter at the Wall Street Journal. Coming up next on This Weekend, TVs getting brighter.
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25: This is a Bloomberg Money Minute. Ford Motors, the 122-year-old automaker, is branching out. It wants to capitalize on the need for massive amounts of power at AI data centers.
26: Ford is trying to expand into energy storage, and they're basically taking all of this investment and development that they'd put into EVs and kind of had to give up on and trying to turn it into another revenue stream and doing it by tapping into this insatiable demand for AI power.
25: That's Bloomberg's equities reporter Jordan Fitzgerald, who says Ford's taking advantage of its partnership with a Chinese battery maker to provide cloud computing providers with the juice they need.
26: Ford still makes cars. It might do energy storage on the side, and it might be good at it. That's not super clear yet.
25: And Ford has already signed a 5-year agreement for up to 20 gigawatt hours of energy storage with EDF Power Solutions of North America, a promising start to a new business.
26: It's an attempt to turn lemons into lemonade.
25: Tom Busby, Bloomberg Radio.
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3: Thanks for spending time with us. 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
27: Every TV has a certain degree of brightness. We're used to the old CRTs being very dim, but new advances in technology such as LED backlighting has meant the TVs can get very, very bright as sports displays for outdoor displays. So they're looking at very, very bright TVs that don't necessarily fit in your lounge room, and there's ways to ameliorate that and to make them more suitable to watch Netflix, for example.
3: Gotcha. So is there an effort to make TVs brighter on purpose?
27: Absolutely. You know, if you go into a store and there's a wall of TVs, they'll be pretty bright. And usually people will go to one that's most colorful or brightest. So it's in the company's best interest to make their TV brighter and more colorful than the TV next to it. But it's not necessarily what you want to look in your home. So there are ways to combat that and, you know, make it easier to watch.
3: I see. Okay, so break it down, I guess, for, say, the person who loves live sports versus the movie watcher versus the gamer. Should we all have different preferences for brightness?
27: Yeah, I guess all of these different use cases have different brightness considerations. For example, if you're watching movies, usually they're dark and you'll want good shadow detail, for example. You want to see what's lurking in the shadows, whether it's a killer or, you know, a staircase, something like that. Whereas gaming is the opposite. It'll be really bright. You want to be able to see, you know, vivid colors. And also you want to see enemies hiding in the bushes. But sports are somewhere in between. You want a bright, vivid picture. And you want good sound as well. So there's not usually much shadows in sports. So, yeah, you want a clean picture that follows the action really well. So brightness tends towards the sports and the gaming, not as much the movies.
3: We're speaking with Ty Pendlebury, senior editor and TV expert at CNET. We're talking about TV brightness. So are there controls, I guess, we should be adjusting and then... based on that, what should we be looking for as we buy one? What sort of measurement, I guess?
27: Yeah, before you go into a store, I always recommend knowing what you're looking for and knowing your budget. You know, because of course, you know, someone in the store is going to show you the brightest one and, you know, probably the most expensive one. So if you do a little bit of research beforehand, know what you're looking for and definitely know how much you want to spend, because you can spend anywhere from $200 up to $25,000. So there's a lot of difference, but there's some great TVs at every you know, step of the way. And you can get some great TVs for under $400, for example. But definitely read reviews, definitely watch some videos, find out what you want. You know, obviously I also review a lot of TVs at CNET, so I've got a bit of a handle on what people are looking for. But basically you want something that's bright, but also that has good color and has good black levels, shadow detail. So you need all three things.
3: Thanks, Ty. Ty Pendlebury, TV expert at CNET. Coming up next on This Weekend, how you could get stranded on a cruise.
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10: I'm Daria Albier. President Trump wanted to talk about the economy in a visit to Rockland County, New York, but he was asked about the war in Iran.
11: And we'll have that over with soon. It'll be over with soon. And you're going to see numbers like you've never seen, both on the upside and also in terms of costs. You're going to see costs go down. But, you know, the Democrats are the ones that caused all the costs.
10: Democrats say the conflict is keeping the president from following through on financial campaign promises. The Federal Reserve has a new chair. Kevin Warsh was sworn in yesterday.
13: I intend to fill the role of chairman with energy and purpose, just the way Chairman Greenspan did. Faithful to the mission and the very best traditions of the Fed.
10: Former Chair Jerome Powell, whose term expired, is going to remain on the Federal Reserve Board for the time being. 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
3: Thanks for spending part of your Memorial Day weekend with us. It's the stuff of vacation nightmares. Cruise passengers who miss the all aboard time on a cruise may be left behind and forced to make their own travel plans. More from Nathan Diller, travel reporter at USA Today. Nathan, what should we know?
12: It's sort of a worst-case scenario for many cruise passengers to be left behind by the ship. And there's a phenomenon called pier runners that has sort of gone viral on social media. People may have seen videos of this on TikTok, where you'll see the stragglers who are running late, running down the pier, sometimes briskly walking. They're not always actually running, but usually they are rushing to catch up with the ship and make sure that they don't miss it. So those videos have become a big phenomenon, and it's also become a thing on board to sort of watch out for pier runners, maybe on your balcony or on the open decks, and you can see people kind of racing to catch the ship.
3: So these folks typically are just late showing up for the start of the cruise, or this is maybe they've done an excursion and are late getting back?
12: In many cases, it's usually they've been off the ship in port during the voyage, and they are either running late because of or time management, or maybe something happened where there's traffic, or an excursion runs long. A traveler I spoke to got caught in some crowds at the destination where she was doing an excursion, and so it was really busy, difficult to get the excursion wrapped up, and then they had to race back to the ship. She did end up making it, but that was why she was running late. Sometimes it's things out of your control. Sometimes, according to travel agents I spoke to, it's people just maybe relaxing a little bit too much in a certain destination. But one thing to keep in mind is that excursions do often build in a guarantee when you book them through the cruise line. Cruise lines know where those guests are. So that's a little bit of a safer option than booking through a third-party provider that doesn't necessarily include that. Some third-party providers do, but not always.
3: Wow. We're speaking with Nathan Diller, travel reporter at USA Today. His story is called The Risky Mistake That Could Leave You Stranded on a Cruise. So, all right, what happens if you actually miss the cruise? Either you're late getting there for the start of the thing, or your excursion is a third party and they're too slow getting you back and the cruise just takes off. Then what?
12: So typically, a cruise line will retrieve passengers' passports when they know those passengers are running late, and they will leave them with the port authority. So it's typically passengers' responsibilities to get themselves to the next port or home, depending at what point in the voyage they are. So you could potentially meet the ship at the next port using your passport. Of course, you would need that, you know, to travel if you're moving between countries. And so they will make sure that the Port Authority has that for you. In the case of these return to ship guarantees, often providers will offer to make sure that the customer gets back to the ship on time or that they get to the next port. So they will arrange that transportation for you. They'll cover the costs of that transportation if you do miss the ship. So that's another option for travelers. And so it's really important to book through reputable providers that travelers trust and that have a language that spells out that kind of guarantee if you think that there's a chance that you might miss the ship.
3: Thanks, Nathan. Nathan Diller, travel reporter at USA Today. Coming up next on This Weekend, remembering a Wisconsin patriot from more than two centuries ago.

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10: Glad you're with us. If you stop by the Oak Hill Cemetery in Brookfield, Wisconsin, you will see a grave littered with American flags. It is home to Revolutionary War veteran Nathan Hatch. Hatch served in the Revolutionary War, though he was born in Massachusetts and lived most of his life on the East Coast. He came to Wisconsin in his 80s to find land and farm with his family. SpectrumNews1.com says his story, along with many others, is something the Wisconsin chapter of the Sons of the American Revolution works to keep alive. Hatch made his way to Brookfield just as the area became a town itself in 1843. It's where he would later die just days before his 90th birthday. Now, more than two centuries later, Hatch's service still stands at attention in Wisconsin, especially over Memorial Day weekend. The Sons of the American Revolution host events to honor soldiers, including Hatch, for their service. The group said its work is important to preserve history for the next generation. That'll do it for this hour. For Nicole Murray, I'm Gordon Deal. 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
13: Watching the situation, I'm Paul Stevens, Fox News. President Trump canceling weekend plans, including attending his son's wedding to meet with top advisors about the situation in Iran. In D.C., Fox's Madeline Rivera.
14: The president said this: "While I very much wanted to be with my son, Don Jr., and the newest member of the Trump family, his soon-to-be wife, Bettina, circumstances pertaining to government and my love for the United States of America do not allow me to do so. I feel it is important for me to remain in Washington, D.C., at the White House during this important period of time." Axios reports the president met with his national security team on Friday to talk about the war in Iran as he seriously considers new strikes. This comes after weeks of stalemate on a deal, despite Pakistani mediators scrambling last minute to bridge any gaps. Secretary of State Marco Rubio says Iran wants to create a tolling system for the Strait of Hormuz, a scenario that he says is unacceptable.
13: Meantime, another major sticking point, Iran's enriched uranium, which the president claims they should not be able to keep. Director of National Intelligence Tulsi Gabbard stepping down amid her husband's cancer diagnosis.
15: The Director of National Intelligence Tulsi Gabbard, who oversees 18 agencies that keep the most important secrets in government, will leave her post on June 30th to help her husband as he fights an aggressive and rare form of bone cancer. She made the announcement after informing the president, according to reporting from Fox Digital. Gabbard posted a copy of the letter that she wrote to President Trump. Speaking of her husband, she said he faces major challenges in the coming weeks and months. At this time, I must step away from public service to be by his side and fully support him through this battle. Trump responded, "Tulsi has done an incredible job and we will miss her." Gabbard is the fourth Trump cabinet official to leave during the president's second term in office.
13: Fox's David Spunt. 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
13: Kevin Warsh sworn in Friday as the new chair of the Federal Reserve, replacing the outgoing chair, Jerome Powell. President Trump says he wants Warsh to lead a quote-unquote independent Federal Reserve. Warsh saying he intends to fill the role with energy and purpose.
29: And while I'm not naive about the challenges we face, I believe, Mr. President, these years can bring unmatched prosperity that will raise living standards for Americans from all walks of life.
13: Warsh set for his first policy meeting in mid-June. Meantime, Jerome Powell set to stay on the Fed board for the time being. Restrictions now being put in place as that Ebola outbreak grows in Central Africa.
30: Authorities in Congo are banning funeral wakes in the northeastern part of the country as Ebola cases spike. A ban on gatherings of 50 or more people was also announced Friday. The World Health Organization says the outbreak poses a very high risk. Many medical workers have struggled with the lack of resources. There are no vaccines for the Ebola virus. It's believed to have spread undetected for weeks in the northeastern part of Congo, where nearly a million people have been displaced by recent armed conflicts in the region. Tom Graham, Fox News.
13: The New York Post reporting that first daughter Ivanka Trump was targeted for an assassination plot by an Islamic Revolutionary Guard Corps-trained terrorist. This, in an apparent plot to avenge the president taking out his mentor. Sources say recently captured Mohammed Bakir Saad Dawood al-Saudi, 32 years old, made a pledge to kill Ivanka and even had a blueprint of her home in Florida. The Iraqi national was allegedly targeting President Trump's family, responding to the killing of Iranian military chief Qasem Soleimani in a U.S. drone strike in Baghdad 6 years ago. I'm Paul Stevens, and this is Fox News.
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2: This weekend will not be a complete washout, but there certainly will be some wet weather times, including this afternoon with showers and thunderstorms as the high hits 82. More rain will fall overnight with a low down to 63. For Sunday tomorrow, partly to mostly cloudy with scattered thunderstorms at a high of 85. And on Memorial Day, we'll see showers and thunderstorms increasing into the afternoon with a high close to 85 degrees. I'm Jeff Marr from the Weather Channel.
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5: 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Welcome to the revolution.
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5: 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More behind-the-scenes information on breaking news and more bold, inspired solutions for America.
6: All right, thank you, Scott Shannon. Thanks to all of you for being with us. Write down our toll-free telephone number if you want to be a part of the program. It's 800-941-SEAN if you want to join us. One of the best parts of the trip to China for me personally was I got a lot of time to spend with Eric and Laura Trump. They're two of the nicest people I've ever met. We had an impromptu, and I mean impromptu, hangout with Hannity video podcast, and we just threw it up there. We didn't even promote it, and now people are finding it and loving it. To hear them, you know, talk about their love story, how they met, and Eric dodged the question about when he felt knew he was in love with Laura, and then, you know, me and Laura teaming up to pressure him to give an answer. It was pretty remarkable. It was a fun experience. And then we're talking about business stuff, and if you listen to this program, it's very rare that somebody can checkmate me on a debate or on an issue. And on two specific business issues, I mean, we're just having a conversation and Eric just goes, I mean, his business, acumen is just off the charts. And I don't get checkmated that much. I said, I can't really argue. I think you're right on the math. Only Eric knows what I'm talking about, but he joins us now, executive vice president of the Trump Organization. He also holds the record for the longest book interview on this program. His book, number one, New York Times bestseller, Under Siege, My Family's Fight to Save Our Nation. And one of the things that really stood out beyond the love story of Laura and Eric, which is phenomenal, and they've got great kids, is how this family has been persecuted at such a level. It is unprecedented in American history and all that they've had to go through. And Eric was so articulate in describing all that. I honestly enjoyed my time with both of you, and it was a lot of fun hanging out with you guys.
7: Well, Sean, I don't think we had much of a choice. I mean, it was a 20-hour flight, and
6: that means you wouldn't hang out with me voluntarily.
7: And then they had to take our phones because we were going into China, and so they were not letting us take any electronics, as you can probably imagine, into China for obvious reasons. And so for the first time, we actually had to sit there and converse for hours and hours and hours, and we had to entertain ourselves off of screens. And so, no, I'm just kidding. We obviously, it was a great trip. And
6: you know, you really know how to stick it to a person. I actually really enjoyed our time. We have been friends, and honestly, for 11 years since your dad came down that escalator, I have fought side by side with you and your family because I've never seen anything like this.
7: I've never seen anything like it either, and you have, and Sean, you've been the greatest. You've been a warrior in times of where there weren't many warriors, and you always stood up to your guns and had unbelievable backbone and resolve, and you've seen the nonsense, and you've been right. You know, you had people like Maggie Haberman who were getting Pulitzer Prizes for you know the Russia hoax, you know, stories that were completely wrong. You had everything right. You weren't exactly getting the Pulitzer Prize. It's wrong, and thanks for always being there, and thanks for always standing up, but. Listen, we see it every single day. I mean, you know, Jen Psaki, I'm probably going to sue her. I put out a big thing yesterday. She said that, you know, the reason, and you know this, I mean, you were on the entire trip. You know, Laura and I joined, obviously, the trip to be with my father and to see kind of an amazing

0: not on the board of all five. I'm not involved in any way. I didn't know anything about the merger that she was talking about. But we come home to just get absolutely slammed for things that were so absurd, for things that were not grounded in any fact, that were frankly just absolutely made up, all to go after my father and all to go after our families in ways that are just unprecedented. And so, listen, we fought like hell over the last 10 years, but it still continues today. I mean, things that are so easy for a journalist to verify. Are you on the board of a public company, right? You go to any financial disclosure and learn in 2 seconds. We walk off Air Force One to absolutely get annihilated. Eric is over there working on a merger between this company, which I have nothing to do with, and some public company in China that is exploring AI. And I'm sitting there saying, who is fabricating this nonsense? And how bad is the journalistic integrity in the United States of America that you can't just put into Google as to whether or not I'm actually on the board of a company that I have nothing to do with and I'm not on the board of? And so I guess the point of what I'm trying to say, Sean, is the fight continues every single day. You know, the fight continues, and they do anything they can to try and destroy our family and my father. And, and the media is still a tool of the left. It is being used as a tool of the left every single day.
1: You actually tweeted out, and I'm going to read it, I intend to sue Jen Psaki. We affectionately refer to her as Circleback Peppermint Patty on this program. I still call it MSDNC, over the below clip. To be clear, contrary to her monologue and blatant lies, I have never been on the board of Alt 5. Not now, not ever. Any person with basic access to Google and willing to open a company's annual report or proxy statements would know this. By the way, did you notice she's trying to now adjust it? Well, he was once maybe an advisor to the board members, but that's not what she said, is it?
0: No, and she said I was over there inking deals, you know, that would likely benefit myself, when I was literally, I took my wife to the Great Wall of China, you know, after, you know, being there to watch, you know, China welcome my father in a beautiful way, and, you know, and seeing a culture in a new way. But they can't help themselves. They have to create some narrative. They have to try and paint us as Hunter Biden, who really was going on those trips for, you know, what appears to be alternative purposes, and that was covered very well for many, many years. And, you know, I like to give him the benefit of the doubt when I can as well. But, you know, I think, pretty well covered that, you know, he was having business meetings over there. I wasn't. I have no deals in China. I have zero desire to ever have any deals in China. We have no properties in China. We have no hotels in China. I have nothing to do with China, and yet I come off one of these planes, and, you know, Jen Psaki is sitting there talking about how, as a board member of a public company that I'm not on the board of, that I know virtually nothing about, you know, I'm over there inking artificial intelligence deals with the Chinese. It's shocking how dishonest these people are, and it's shocking that the lengths they'll go to try and take down my father and anybody in his orbit. And I've been dealing with this. I mean, you mentioned my book, which became number one bestseller. It's called Under Siege for a Reason. These are the games that we've dealt with for the last, you know, 10-year period of time.
1: I've never seen anything like it. And let me be clear, for the rest of your post, you said I've had zero involvement in any merger discussions involving any public entity I do not run or control. I have zero business interest in China, no properties, no investments, nothing. I joined this trip, and by the way, I can confirm this because your dad told me personally, for one reason, as a loving son who adores my father and wouldn't miss being by his side for this incredible moment. During the bilateral talks, at Laura, your beautiful bride, went to the Great Wall of China. I mean, I really find the whole thing frustrating. And, you know, I'm still trying to get to the bottom of all of it. I've now interviewed Dan Bongino, former deputy FBI director, the FBI director, Kash Patel, and they both have said the same thing, that what they have found is they believe that certain agents that had integrity, that there was a safe room that they didn't even know existed when they got in there. And that's where those burn bags were. And both of them swear that it's all the evidence they would need to prove a grand conspiracy. And between interviewing them on my podcast and John Solomon and Greg Jarrett, both here and on TV and on the podcast, and interviewing so many others, I think this is all coming to a head. I think these people are in deep trouble. That's my prediction.
0: I saw firsthand, the first time I ever told the story live, I believe, was with you on the podcast that we did on Air Force One, you know, a couple days ago. But I got called down to FBI headquarters. This is, you know, 2017 or somewhere around there, about a threat having to do with the Trump Organization, a cyber threat having to do. So I get sworn in. I have to sign every document under the sun. I get taken up to a skiff on the top floor of the FBI headquarters. And they tell me about some cyber threat against the Trump organization. They had zero details. I pretty much

0: learn nothing. I'm driving out of the building, you know, half an hour later, you know, after swearing my life away to not divulging any of the details, et cetera, et cetera. I'm driving out of the building, and I get a call from a gentleman named John Santucci of ABC News, and he goes, "Eric, what are you doing down at FBI headquarters?" I go, "John, what are you talking about? You know, I'm not at FBI headquarters." He goes, "Eric, I know everybody in the building. You're down at FBI headquarters. Like, what are you doing down there?" And I go, "John, I have no idea what you're talking about." He goes, "Eric, don't BS me." He goes, "The press office in Washington, D.C. just called to tell me that they're briefing you on a threat, on a cyber threat, being perpetrated by Iran against the Trump Organization." And I go, "You got to be kidding me. Sean, I hadn't even left the building." And they're sitting there calling up ABC News and all the other major news outlets to leak that I was in the building. You couldn't make it up. That's the day I lost faith in government and that agency. And I'm really glad that Cash is getting to the bottom of it. I mean, you know, they knew that the whole Russia hoax was fabricated. I mean, I was the guy that got the call saying, "I hear you have secret servers in the basement of Trump Tower communicating directly with the Kremlin." And my immediate response is, "Come over anytime. Come over, carte blanche to Trump Tower. Any room you want to open up, you know this isn't true." And despite that, they allowed this nonsense to go on for a three-year period of time, congressional hearings, all sorts of nonsense. They allowed, when the FBI could have come out day one and said, "Listen, guys, this is junk. There's no communications. There's no lines. There's no fiber optics. There's no servers. This is totally made up and fabricated." They let this get perpetrated for a three-year period of time. And so there's no question that there were rooms. There's no questions they were in on it. I mean, look at what Comey was doing. I mean, they were spying on my father's campaign. Look at what's come out recently where they were literally spying on Susie Wiles, speaking to her attorney, my father's chief of staff, speaking to her attorney, and they were tape recording and monitoring those phone calls. I mean, whatever happened to attorney-client privilege? You know, who allowed this to happen? Who orchestrated these wiretaps? How could they possibly do it? And so, you know, and then obviously you covered this almost every single night on Fox for years, but look at Strzok and look at Page and look at their insurance policy and look at their text messages saying that we'll never allow the result to happen, you know, and they're the last line of defense. Look at what they did the entire time. Look at what they did with Hillary Clinton and the 33,000, you know, emails that she deleted using BleachBit. Do you think my father would have been in jail if under massive subpoenas to not delete any information, he deleted 33,000 emails, you know, using, and then,
1: by the way, I have a source that I trust. I think those emails will be recovered, and I think they may already have been. Just a little birdie telling me. I hope my source is right.
0: Well, you know, they better recover them, because if we did that, or if any person listening to you and I did that, we'd be in jail for the rest of our lives. But it's, you know, rules for thee and not for me. That's what the other side has always played by, you know, every single day. And so, you know, I'm so thankful for Cash going in there, and clearly it's been a fight. And you watch the media, the same treatment that the media's had for us. I mean, we've probably been worse, but look at what they're trying to do to Cash, as he's trying to kind of shine a bright light on the FBI and, you know, and so many of the games that were played in the past. You know, as the guy gets back to crime fighting and actually catching criminals and the, you know, the 20 most wanted fugitives on Earth, which he's caught, I think. You know,
1: Well, of the top 10, he's gotten 8 out of the top 10. In 4 years of Biden, they only got 4.
0: Yeah, think about that, right? So not only is he doing a great job on the crime-fighting side, but he's uncovering all of the things that happened within the FBI, and then you watch the media every single day, you know, trying to go after him like a Kavanaugh, you know, for drinking a beer at the USA versus, you know, Canada, you know, hockey game. Like, you know, it's absolutely insane.
1: I think there were two fun moments. One on the podcast, I urge people to watch it. It's on, if you know, YouTube, Spotify, wherever you get your video podcast. And me and Laura kind of tag team. When did you first fall in love? And you just would not answer. You were unrelenting, and that was very fun and funny. I think it was a kind of special moment. How you met is a great story too. But I don't often get checkmated, and we were talking about business in general, and you just laid me out why my thought process was so faulty and wrong that I kind of chuckled. I was very entertained at how smart you are at business, but it doesn't surprise me, because I remember when I first interviewed your dad back in the day, long before he ever thought about running for president, he would always introduce me to you, your brother, and your sister. And I'm like, wow. And that doesn't happen very often, Eric. I'm patting myself on the back, but I'm giving you a greater applause.
0: Well, I'll say it. On paper, you were 100% wrong. life decision.
1: I was 100% wrong. That's so true.
0: For Sean, I can confirm to the entire audience that Sean Hannity 100% wrong. But
1: 100% wrong. But it was fun. Just I guess we had to entertain ourselves. I guess that's what it was.
0: And then when you tried to trap me with my wife, you know, and to the entire audience, Sean Hannity is sitting hours on Air Force One with a video camera in my face, trying to make me confess as to when I fell in love with my wife. And I go, hey, Sean, I you and her wanted me to say so badly that it was second number one. It was the second our eyes met each other for the first time. And Sean, I have too much testosterone to do that. I love my great relationships, and
1: I
0: freaking adore her. But I think she probably would have filed for a divorce if I said, oh, you know what, honey? The second I saw that first little sparkle in your eyes, we were just, you know, I knew it was fate. I knew it. That's just not us. That will never be me, Sean. That
1: it was great. It was highly entertaining. I hope people will watch it. Listen, I really enjoyed spending time with you and Laura. You're two very special people. I admire your fight. You are like your dad in so many ways, especially your business acumen. I admire you a lot, admire you both a lot, and I appreciate you taking time today as always. Thanks, Eric.
0: You're the greatest. Great to be on.
1: All right. 800-941-SHAWN is the number. Quick break. Right back. We'll continue.
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7: Stevens, a big explosion and fire at a shipyard on Staten Island Friday in New York.
8: While we were conducting these searches, a second explosion occurred. We had firefighters inside conducting searches and on top of the barge and adjacent to the barge. We had several that were injured. We did recover a deceased civilian.
7: FDNY Chief John Esposito, the investigation continuing. Director of National Intelligence Tulsi Gabbard stepping down.
9: Will leave her post on June 30th to help her husband as he fights an aggressive and rare form of bone cancer.
7: That's Fox's David Spund. Darren Lucas becoming the new acting DNI. And at least 90 people are confirmed dead after an explosion at a coal mine in China. Dozens there remain trapped. 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
15: ABC News, I'm Chuck Sievertson. Uganda today is reporting 3 new confirmed cases of Ebola in the country, including a Ugandan health worker, a driver, and a Congolese national. That makes 5 Ebola cases total in Uganda. The CDC has enhanced screening efforts at Washington Dulles and Hartsfield-Jackson Atlanta airports, Monday at George Bush Airport in Houston for Americans coming from countries within the Ebola outbreak region. Despite concern about gasoline prices, 39 million Americans are expected to travel by road this Memorial Day weekend. ABC's Andrew Dimbert.
16: The national average for a gallon of gas going for $4.53 a gallon. It's down a couple of cents from yesterday, but still up considerably from this time last year. Last Memorial Day weekend, it's up $1.34 from last year.
15: Millions from Houston to Atlanta to Washington, D.C. to the Northeast is forecast to be a wet weekend through tomorrow. This is ABC News. Higher than normal air pollution from car exhaust and power plant fumes can lead to a 41% increase in doctor visits for migraine symptoms the following day. A similar pattern was seen with higher than average sun intensity. That from a study in the journal Neurology.
17: To help prevent or reduce migraines related to weather or pollution, experts recommend staying in air-conditioned spaces, limiting sun exposure, especially between 10 a.m. and 2 p.m., using indoor air filters, and staying hydrated.
15: ABC's Dave Packer. Users of credit cards that accrue airline miles and points toward various travel perks are likely to find balances won't take them as far this summer. As jet fuel prices have jumped during the Iran war, so have the cost of airline tickets and fees for checking bags. Experts suggest signing up for an airline's frequent flyer program, which usually doesn't cost anything. On some airlines, you can redeem miles for discounted flights, seat upgrades, or even checked bags. Chuck Sievertson, ABC News.
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19: Ford Motors, the 122-year-old automaker, is branching out. It wants to capitalize on the need for massive amounts of power at AI data centers.
20: Ford is trying to expand into energy storage, and they're basically taking all of this investment and development that they'd put into EVs and kind of had to give up on and trying to turn it into another revenue stream and doing it by tapping into this insatiable demand for AI power.
19: That's Bloomberg's equities reporter Jordan Fitzgerald, who says Ford's taking advantage of its partnership with a Chinese battery maker to provide cloud computing providers with the juice they need.
20: Ford still makes cars. It might do energy storage on the side, and it might be good at it. That's not super clear yet.
19: And Ford has already signed a 5-year agreement for up to 20 gigawatt hours of energy storage with EDF Power Solutions of North America, a promising start to a new business.
20: It's an attempt to turn lemons into lemonade.
19: Tom Busby, Bloomberg Radio.
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24: 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When cooked, it loses moisture, which is soaked up like a sponge by the dough, making it soggy. 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It works remarkably well. You'll never settle for soggy microwave pizza again. 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
25: Rain chances will be around this weekend. The rest of your Saturday, showers and a few thunderstorms across the region. Won't rain the whole time, but when it does rain, locally heavy downpours look possible. A high of 83. Tonight, areas of rain and thunder, otherwise mostly cloudy, low 63. And Sunday and Memorial Day, still a good chance of showers and thunderstorms, especially afternoon time. Highs up in the mid-80s. I'm meteorologist Mark Thibodeau from the Weather Channel.
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1: I can give you a couple of more tidbits about the trip that I took to China. Even though Gordon Chang tried to scare the living hell out of me and not go on the trip, he's going to join us in a minute. I can tell you when the opening meeting started. And President Trump in the past has described his interactions with President Xi. And what's fascinating to me about it is that when the president of China comes in, he is all business. There's very little niceties. pleasantries. It's like, here's the agenda, let's go. And from the get-go, all of these high-powered U.S. CEOs, and I told you about Mr. Wong, the head of NVIDIA, and Elon Musk, and pretty much the head of every major corporation in America was there. And they were in another room. This is just before the bilateral meeting with the president, right after the big ceremony that took place at the Hall of the People. And it was fascinating. The president, we have all these guys. Let's invite them in. And President Xi's like, what? Because it went against the planned agenda. But President Trump persuaded him to let them in the room, which is just, you know, as unpredictable as you would expect President Trump to be. And it was very, very cool, actually, to watch that take place. The president in the interview with me talking about brokering and wanting to help out with Iran during these high-stakes talks. President Xi promising not to provide military equipment to Iran. I mean, there's a lot of news here. If you look at the news media in this country, they focused almost exclusively on Taiwan. Now, I've talked to people in the room. I had sources that I spoke to, and they said the issue of Taiwan maybe in that meeting took up about 2 minutes worth of time. And I think the one that said it publicly was Marco Rubio, our Secretary of State. And that is, they state their position, we state our position, nobody changes, and then they just kind of agree to move on. They know that they're not going to get anywhere. Do I think that he sees President Trump far differently than, say, the way he saw Obama and Biden? That is absolutely 1,000% true. But as you watch, it just is something you don't see very often. Anyway, Gordon Chang, author of Plan Red, China's Project to Destroy America. Gordon Chang, I appreciate it. You did scare the living daylights out of me, saying that they're going to watch my every move, but you were not the only person that warned me of that.
2: Yes, and before American officials boarded Air Force One to return home, they were required to dump everything that the Chinese gave them in a bin. And that's not paranoia. That is just prudence. So clearly...
1: But by the way, I took a burner phone. Linda can confirm this. I had a different phone number. It was for this trip. And before I got back on Air Force One, I handed it over. They just took it. I didn't ask any questions. I said, here's my phone.
2: Yes, and that was great because it shows that the U.S. government is concerned and knows what the Chinese are doing and is taking the necessary precautions. So that was very, very good. And symbolically, it was important, too, because it said to the Chinese, we know what you guys are doing, and we're not going to let you get away with it. So that was an important message that the Trump administration delivered to the Chinese.
1: Well, I won't give all the details, but there was a moment where the president actually twice he called me up when he was there. And let's put it this way, a number that I never recognized. And he called that burner phone, which because I'd given them I'd given them my number. Do I think that they were trying to eavesdrop on everybody? Yeah, I do. I don't think there's any doubt about it.
2: Yes, and even more important, what they were doing was infiltrating those phones so that if you were to take that phone back into the United States, they would be tracking you, they would be using it to monitor what was going around in the room in which you were in, all sorts of things. So that's the reason why they were putting the phone in.
1: Well, the FBI had previously called me and said I'd been hacked by China, Russia, and Iran at different times. So it's not unusual. But why they're picking me, I don't really know. I don't think it has anything to do with me.
2: Well, they do pick on a lot of people, but because you're extremely influential, they certainly want to know what you're saying and what you're thinking. So I'm not surprised that all the bad actors in the world have focused on your phone number.
1: Hey, thanks, Gordon. Just like Gordon was telling me before I left, just know when you're taking a shower, there's probably a video in there.
2: Yeah, I don't know exactly about the shower, but I wouldn't be surprised. But
1: I'm not worried. One of the things that is fascinating, because if they had gotten into my previous phone, the one thing that anybody that's spying on you will never do is release the information. And that, to me, is pretty fascinating in and of itself, don't you think?
2: Yes, and when I was practicing in Hong Kong, we knew that, for instance, the guy who headed regional operations for a bank that I worked for, as a lawyer for, they blackmailed the guy. They set up a honey trap. They got all the images, and he was out. And they put in somebody who was rumored to be a secret CCP member. And so, you know, at our law firm, we were very careful, even in our dealings with this major client, because we saw what they had done to the head of regional operations of this bank.
1: Well, that's a very different scenario than normal spying. Now, I do need to say, and I don't know, and I can't confirm it myself, but I've got to assume that we do the same thing to them, and kind of like the president somewhat acknowledged that.
2: Yes, there's a difference, though, in spying, because the Chinese spy and they obtain information which they give to their state enterprises and commercial businesses, and they use that to compete against us. So that's very different. The United States doesn't do that. And certainly the United States does not spy on ordinary Chinese citizens the way that America spies on us. So there's a difference in degree and there's a difference in targets. And when Obama actually had Xi Jinping in Washington, they did have an agreement on spying, and Obama was very clear that he didn't want them spying on American companies. Xi Jinping agreed to that, but of course the Chinese violated that the second after they made that pledge. But it is a difference in the type of spying and in the coverage that they have.
1: Well, I think the president, I did ask him about this in my interview, about intellectual property theft. I also asked, why are Chinese nationals buying up farmland, ranch land, land near military installations, etc.? That's not something you would be able to do, I'd be able to do, or any American would be able to do. What is your take on what you know about this summit and maybe a little bit of the behind the scenes that I was able to give you?
2: I think the important thing here is that almost every U.S.-China summit is canned. In other words, everything is decided in advance. This one wasn't. So President Trump gets a lot of credit for trying to reset the relationship on foreign hostile soil. And you don't see his predecessors trying something as grand as that, and certainly not in as such as an unfavorable setting as a foreign country. And I think that we are going to find out as the weeks and months pass what went on in greater detail, of course. But President Trump, I guess, from what I could see, and my perch is not nearly as good as yours, but what President Trump tried to do is to give the Chinese an off-ramp. And we saw Xi Jinping say some pretty hostile things.
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2: Trump, I think, was magnanimous. He didn't respond to some of those insults, and that shows confidence of the United States, and it shows the strength of President Trump's character.
1: There was one, I can give you one little anecdote that I don't know how you will interpret it, is that while President Xi is very, very buttoned up, no pleasantries, it just is not part of his nature. The last part of the visit, of which I was not there, when they met at his house, which I believe is like 1,000 years old, and I think at that moment, I mean, he had totally let his guard down, laughing out loud, which President Trump had never seen before. How would you interpret that?
2: Oh, that's great. I mean, that shows that Trump got to Xi Jinping. Now, Chinese leaders, they don't think friendship is important. They're ruthlessly pragmatic. But what it does show is that Trump was able to penetrate Xi Jinping's exterior shell, which, you know, I don't think anybody has been able to do with one exception, and that is Keir Starmer, when he went to Beijing earlier this year, got Xi Jinping really angry over something. But this was President Trump, which you just described, is different. It's sort of relating on a personal level, which I don't think anybody else has been able to do. As I said, the Chinese don't really think much of personal relationships, and they don't really put much stock in them. But it's great that President Trump got to Xi Jinping through that shell.
1: All right, quick break. Right back. More with Gordon Chang on the other side. Don't forget his book, Plan Red, China's Project to Destroy America. Your call's coming up on the other side. 800-941-SEAN is our number.
26: Are you sick of fake news? Well, we've got you covered. Hannity Watch is here and has the news you need. Sean Hannity.
1: Now, when we talk about Israel, we're not just talking about a place. We're also talking about a people connected to a promise. Right now, in Israel, you see Iran has been targeting densely populated areas, families running to shelters, sirens sounding left, right, and sideways, these cluster bombs hitting cities like Tel Aviv. It's been horrible. Christians and Jewish people together are standing for the people that are suffering the most and providing humanitarian assistance. That's where the International Fellowship of Christians and Jews comes in. And they are providing all of this humanitarian assistance, food and water and medicine and clothing and shelter. And by the way, they have their mobile medical clinics for the elderly as well. But they desperately need our help. Please help the people in Israel fighting for their very survival in their time of need. Go to this website, prayifcj.org. That's prayifcj.org today.
3: Stevens, a big explosion and fire at a shipyard on Staten Island Friday in New York.
4: While we were conducting these searches, a second explosion occurred. We had firefighters inside conducting searches and on top of the barge and adjacent to the barge. We had several that were injured. We did recover a deceased civilian.
3: FDNY Chief John Esposito, the investigation continuing. Director of National Intelligence Tulsi Gabbard stepping down.
5: Will leave her post on June 30th to help her husband as he fights an aggressive and rare form of bone cancer.
3: That's Fox's David Spund. Aaron Lucas becoming the new acting DNI. And at least 90 people are confirmed dead after an explosion at a coal mine in China. Dozens there remain trapped. 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
28: Young Ken was a college student. Some said he was awfully young to be a financial trader, but that didn't discourage him. Ken jumped into trading, running two funds right from his dorm room. A family friend took notice and hired Ken to work at his firm. Clever Ken used computers to spot financial bargains where others might miss them, giving him outstanding results. Before long, he traded up to his own investment firm, where his high-risk hedge fund attracted boku bucks. 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Barely 40, Ken is now a billionaire. 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With the Success Journal, I'm Chris Whitting.
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8: This weekend will not be a complete washout, but there certainly will be some wet weather times, including this afternoon with showers and thunderstorms as the high hits 82. More rain will fall overnight with a low down to 63 for Sunday tomorrow. Partly to mostly cloudy with scattered thunderstorms at a high of 85. And on Memorial Day, we'll see showers and thunderstorms increasing into the afternoon with a high close to 85 degrees. I'm Jeff Maher from the Weather Channel.
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0: All right, we continue now. Gordon Chang is with us. Don't forget, his book is out. It's called Plan Red, China's Project to Destroy America, as we analyze the summit in Beijing and being on that trip and how kind of amazing it was, to be honest. Let me tell you one other, let me give you one other tidbit and see how you interpret this. And I felt in my interview, I don't know, did you have a chance to watch the hour that I did with the president by any chance? I don't know if you did.
1: I saw most of it.
0: Okay. If you notice, in that interview publicly, President Trump did not want to reveal a lot about the bilateral meeting. And I noticed the same thing in the Bret Baier interview. And I didn't figure it out until later. I was a little surprised. But I can tell you, I've known him for 30 years, and he was in as good a mood and as happy as I'd ever seen him, which was every indication I needed to know that he felt things had gone extraordinarily well. But yet, he will not telegraph what he's going to do with Iran or what he will do with other countries. He did not want to reveal too much about what really went on, because I think a lot of it is strategic on his part. Well, you know, he'll say to reporters, why should I tell you? I'm not going to tell you what I'm going to do. I'll just do it. And I think there's this unpredictability factor that creates fear in the hearts of even our top geopolitical foe.
1: Certainly. And, you know, his good mood is an indication that he was able to make progress. And I'm really glad to hear that, because this is an important meeting. I think it's more important than any other summit other than perhaps Nixon's in 1972. So this is movement in the right direction. As I mentioned, you know, there's a lot of instant analysis and assessments, which I think are wrong, because I think we're going to find, as time progresses, a lot more information. And this is an important one. This is the one that historians will argue with and to discuss and analyze, I think, for years, if not decades.
0: Jensen Huang, the head of NVIDIA, stayed back, and I know that he was speaking with business people in China. But the president, again, at the start of their bilateral meeting, again, was not part of the written agenda, you know, said, you know, these top CEOs are in the next room. I think it would be important to bring them in. And he brought them in the room, and they all got a chance to speak. And that was not planned, and that was not on the agenda. And I think, and it was very clear that President Xi was surprised that Donald Trump did that. How do you interpret that?
1: Oh, I think that is President Trump making Xi Jinping very uncomfortable, because, as I mentioned, these summits, the Chinese try to make sure that everything is settled in advance. And what President Trump did was he showed to Xi the power of the American corporate sector by bringing all these guys over. You know, there's a lot of, I wasn't entirely happy with the 17 people coming over, but I can see that it had an effect on the Chinese, and it was a good move. It was a power move. So Xi Jinping was probably taken aback by it, which is a good thing. It set the stage on a more level footing, because, you know, normally the Chinese have this great home advantage. Trump took it away from them. That's great.
0: Well, we really appreciate your insight. Thanks for scaring the living daylights out of me, Gordon Chang. I really appreciated that. It was in the forefront of my mind and in my consciousness the whole time I was there, but I'm not bothered by any of it, to be very blunt. I appreciate your time, sir. Thank you for being with us, Gordon Chang. Don't forget his book, by the way, Plan Red, China's Project to Destroy America. Anyway, 800-941-SHAWN is our number if you want to be a part of the program. All right, $6,000 an ounce. Well, that's the price experts are predicting for gold in 2026 this year. Now, we've all watched gold climb higher and higher over the last number of years. Make the call now, 855-815-GOLD, 855-815-G-O-L-D. 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We'll have more of your favorite guests, topics, and memorable moments. That's all coming up. All right, everybody cares about health, wellness, fitness, nutrition, and so many of us are guessing our way through our health, guessing what foods to eat, what supplements to take, wondering why some things make us feel better than others. 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
11: It's not personal, it's business. I'm Daria Albinger, Fox News. President Trump canceled his weekend plans, which included his son's wedding, to meet with top advisors about Iran. Here's Fox's Madeline Rivera in Washington.
12: The president said this: while I very much wanted to be with my son, Don Jr., and the newest member of the Trump family, his soon-to-be wife, Bettina, circumstances pertaining to government and my love for the United States of America do not allow me to do so. I feel it is important for me to remain in Washington, D.C. at the White House during this important period of time. Axios reports the president met with his national security team on Friday to talk about the war in Iran as he seriously considers new strikes. This comes after weeks of stalemate on a deal, despite Pakistani mediators scrambling last minute to bridge any gaps. Secretary of State Marco Rubio says Iran wants to create a tolling system for the Strait of Hormuz, a scenario that he says is unacceptable.
11: Another major sticking point, Iran's enriched uranium, which Mr. Trump claims Iran will not be able to keep. Meet the new head of the Fed. Kevin Warsh was sworn in yesterday as the 17th chair of the central bank.
13: And it was a who's who in that ceremony. Warsh sworn in by Justice Clarence Thomas, Scott Bessent, and Kevin Hassett were both in the room. Hassett, of course, was a front runner for the job at one point. Another finalist for the spot, Federal Reserve Governor Christopher Waller, made comments shortly before that ceremony saying it would be, quote, crazy for the Fed to contemplate cuts in the near future. Central bankers say some policy firming might be appropriate if inflation persistently stays above that 2% target rate. Warsh begins his first term as the conflict in Iran puts upward pressure on prices. In the past, Warsh has argued for reshaping the Fed and shrinking its footprint.
11: Connor Hanson of Fox Business. Warsh is replacing Jerome Powell, whose term has ended. 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
16: Temperatures being 30 degrees above average.
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11: Another member of the Trump cabinet is stepping down. More from Fox's Jared Halperin at the White House.
18: The director of national intelligence, Tulsi Gabbard, is resigning, she says, to be with her husband, who was diagnosed with an extremely rare form of bone cancer. Gabbard says her last day is expected to be June 30th. Her tenure as DNI has been marked by declassifying millions of pages of government files on the assassinations of President Kennedy and his brother, former Attorney General Robert Kennedy. She also released files she says shows Obama administration officials politicized intelligence about Russian election interference. A former member of Congress, Gabbard ran for president as a Democrat in 2020. At the White House, Jared Halpern, Fox News.
11: More than 30 firefighters and first responders were among the injured in an explosion and fire yesterday at a shipyard on Staten Island, New York. Mayor Zohran Mamdani says it's still an ongoing investigation.
19: Once the fire has been extinguished, FDNY marshals will hold a comprehensive investigation into its cause. The information that yields will then be shared with New Yorkers as soon as we have it. In the meantime, I want to ask New Yorkers to keep those who have been injured and the person we lost in our thoughts and to wish them a quick recovery.
11: And New York Attorney General Letitia James went on social media saying that she's praying for the FDNY firefighters and for everyone who was injured. At least 90 people are dead after a gas explosion at a coal mine in northern China. The nation's official news agency says more than 240 people are still trapped today after the blast. Underground workers are required to carry personal GPS trackers, but some did not have their devices with them at the time of the explosion. The cause of the blast remains under investigation. This is the deadliest mining disaster in China in more than a decade. I'm Darielle Albinger. This is Fox News.
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21: James Carville said the quiet part out loud. They want to pack the courts. They want statehood for Puerto Rico. They want statehood for D.C. We know they support sanctuary states and cities and open borders, free health care for illegals, sex change operations for illegals, taxpayer funded, of course. And they voted for the largest tax increase in the history of our country instead of voting for the largest tax cut in American history.
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22: This weekend will not be a complete washout, but there certainly will be some wet weather times, including this afternoon with showers and thunderstorms as the high hits 82. More rain will fall overnight with a low down to 63. For Sunday tomorrow, partly to mostly cloudy with scattered thunderstorms at a high of 85. And on Memorial Day, we'll see showers and thunderstorms increasing into the afternoon with a high close to 85 degrees. I'm Jeff Marr from the Weather Channel.
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4: 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Coming up next, our final news roundup and information overload hour.
5: All right, news roundup and information overload hour. 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If you want to be a part of the program, it's 800-941-SEAN. If you want to join us. So let me just give you some of the headlines today, because we're not talking about millions or hundreds of millions. We're talking about a billion or billions plus of U.S. tax dollars and waste, fraud, corruption, and abuse. And we have been chronicling this on a regular basis. Nobody knows the numbers better than Dr. Oz. He will join us in a minute. Look at this headline today. New York Post, Minnesota fraud whistleblowers. They were warned by their supervisors, do not do anything to hurt diverse communities. In other words, don't expose corruption. You know, you have another GOP bill targeting blue states for billions in COVID-era unemployment debt dumped on businesses. I mean, it never ends. Dr. Oz, you know, says federal officials now have had to suspend 800 hospice home health providers in California after uncovering what the Trump administration describes as a massive Medicare fraud scheme tied to foreign-linked criminal networks that allegedly siphoned more than $1 billion from we, the American people. I mean, this is real money that would be spent on you and your family or on our national security. It never ends. And the radical left, they just keep going further and further, you know, off the cliff. Here's the L.A. mayor, Karen Bass, suggesting taxpayer-funded dental care for meth addicts.
6: I believe that anybody who leaves the streets on day one needs a comprehensive meeting with a social worker and a full physical exam, every part of their body. How many people who are unhoused that you meet have no teeth at all? They don't have teeth. Why? Because meth rots your teeth. You can't succeed without teeth. So there needs to be comprehensive health care provided to people.
5: You can't succeed if you're addicted to meth. Let's start there. Anyway, Dr. Oz says that federal officials now have suspended 800 hospice and home health care providers. Remember Nick Shirley exposing fraud in Minnesota and California. California responds. They want the Silence Nick Shirley Act, which is insane. Dr. Mehmet Oz is with us, the administrator for the Centers for Medicare and Medicaid Services. I mean, he's been no holds barred, taking no prisoners, taking on all comers, and really he's going to be saving us a ton of money. Sir, how are you? Welcome back.
7: Doing very well. And you did a beautiful job highlighting some of the magnitude of this fraud. Let me just give you an overarching number just so folks can orient to it. It's $100 billion of fraud in Medicaid and Medicare and the Obamacare system. To put it in perspective, if we would deal with that fraud, we would double the life expectancy of the Medicare Trust Fund, which means if you're working your tail off right now as you listen to Sean, and you're thinking, hey, you know, Medicare is not going to be there for me, it's going to go bankrupt by the time I retire, that would change the natural history if we could take the fraud out, because it'll be there for you and your grandchildren as long as we can make sure that the money is spent for the people who need it. And what we're witnessing right now is a whole-scale theft from our social services systems. Some of this, by the way, by foreign individuals, either foreign organized criminal endeavors or foreign governments involved as well. And I can outline this as we go through this, but this is not just small-time operators. And they're taking this kind of money at scale because they learned during COVID that you could get money from the federal government and you probably wouldn't get caught. And in the last administration, it was reinforced that especially in healthcare, which is more than half the fraud in America coming out of the government, is in our programs because we're such a huge part of the public expenditures, almost $2 trillion That's twice the size of the defense budget, by the way. So there's a lot of money in healthcare, and all you need to do to pierce this veil of security is get someone's Medicare beneficiary number or their Medicaid number, so which are like credit cards. So we've got lots of opportunities to do wrong, and historically America did right. But when we're being defrauded at this level, the president and others get very upset. He created the anti-fraud task force, as everyone knows, that the vice

0: it's working.
1: I'm listening so closely to every word you're saying here. You're talking about up to $100 billion, maybe more, in fraud. You mentioned foreign link criminal networks. I am just shocked at the depth of corruption, fraud, waste, abuse associated with this. And how did this possibly happen? And who are we talking about? Who are these foreign link criminal networks?
0: Well, let's go to some of the numbers you mentioned earlier in your wonderful intro. So hospice fraud in California. There are hospices that have been created, you know, they've been around for 40 years. They're designed to help people in their last months of life dying of cancer. And so predictably, since you're going to die, you give up your Medicare in order to take the benefit of this beautiful hospice system. Folks in California realize you could put people on hospice even if they weren't dying. You could lie. Doctors would sell their licenses, their souls, to dishonestly claim this. Fraudsters, this is primarily led by Russian mafia, but there are other groups involved, and they have very purposefully figured out how to create hospice centers where no one dies. I mean, the actual survival is 100% in these places because they're dishonestly creating storylines that allow them to pull money down from the federal government. Your tax dollars, by the way. It's Medicare fraud. So everybody in the country pays extra tax dollars to make up for the fact that California has hospices. Now, how many hospices does California have? One-third of all hospices, so listen carefully, one-third of all hospices in the entire country are in Los Angeles. Not California, in just Los Angeles. That is impossible. That's not, you know, reasonable to expect a third of the entire country's death toll is in Los Angeles. And so once you appreciate that reality, you begin to think, okay, well, there's obviously fraud. How much? We believe half of all of the hospice in California is fraudulent. We therefore shut down 800 payments or 800 centers from getting payments. And here's the part that's going to stun you. Of the 800 people that we stopped paying, only about roughly 20 have complained. Now think about that. What are the odds that you stop paying someone and they don't make noise about it if they're actually in legitimate businesses? So that sort of reinforces the fact is that
1: the odds are zero, to answer your question, just in case people didn't get what you were saying.
0: So I'm sitting here thinking, well, I mean, it's clearly so normalized to have corruption in California, and that by the way, there's a reason to think that, because the Attorney General in California told Governor Newsom in 22 they had a major fraud problem and he needed to deal with it. Did Zippo. Performative, a few little things here and there, but the major problem persisted. And because of that, those same criminal syndicates took that same game plan to Nevada, which has seven times more hospices than they did 5 years ago, Texas, Arizona. It's just spreading. So we just put a moratorium on all new hospices in America with the vice president last week. So that's the first example. Second big example is New York State. Now, Sean, you're going to love this. What's the number one job in New York State of all? Is it retail? Is it broadcasting? Is it banking? It's personal care services. It's doing something for you that your family historically would have done for you. In fact, it's your family doing it. So if your kid is carrying the groceries up the stairs to your kitchen and you can pay them, that's extra money in your pocket, and that's a job for them. It reduces unemployment, and most new jobs in New York State, most of them are in health care. They have now 500,000 people in personal care services, which, again, is this job where you're literally, like, driving your parents to the doctor's office, things like that. And, again, you normally would do for free. So it's a jobs program. The state can pull money from the federal government. Because, remember, if you live in Texas, your taxes are paying now for personal care services delivered in New York State. And here's the part that's really bothering me. The unions have gotten involved, and they're unionizing these personal care service workers, which is going to lock in this unholy alliance. Because now you have a jobs program, which is, again, the question you should be asking is, why would a governor let this happen? This is why. You're bringing revenue to the state from the federal government. You're bringing jobs to the state from the federal government. And you're unionizing them so the union dues can pay for your party to continue to win. So it's political patronage. And this is being driven in part by the Chinese mafia in Flushing, Queens. I went there. Sean, I don't know if you've been to Flushing recently, but it's a fearful place. People will not talk to you. They're obviously living in the shadows of something dark. There are allegations of Chinese.
1: By the way, it was bad. It was bad a long time ago, and you're telling me it's worse.
0: Well, yeah, human trafficking is coming out of there. It's a hub for a lot of organized criminal activities, but this is a place where we've identified it. I went there in order to see it myself, and you've got such widespread normalization of fraud in Queens, like you see in Los Angeles, that it's everything's corrupt. What they do is they sign people up, they pay them $1,000 for their Medicare beneficiary number. They use that number to order the Medicare.

0: medications, expensive brand medications they don't need. They order them wheelchairs, personal health services, acupuncture, radiology services. Like, nothing is legitimate. And then they pretend to be getting care. It's just a way of defrauding the federal government. I'll give you one last example, because I don't want people thinking this is just a blue state issue. We went to Florida, where you are now. South Florida boasts two times more durable medical equipment suppliers. These are, you know, people selling wheelchairs and canes than there are McDonald's. I mean, again,
1: you got to be kidding me. Let me go back to this foreign influence aspect of it, and I want people to fully understand it. You mentioned Russia. You mentioned China. We know in Minnesota the issue of the Somali community, for example. And correct me if I'm wrong, I think they found an autism rate of nearly, 80%? Some ridiculously high number, mathematically pretty much impossible. And you even said, these are bad people. If they're willing to steal your money, that's how bad it is, and it's costing us a fortune. Like, look at Nick Shirley. They want to prevent him from doing his job. He goes to so-called daycare centers that have no kids in them, that are being paid millions of dollars. It's insane.
0: I'm going to give you one more nugget for foreign influence. Most of the durable medical equipment fraud in Florida, we believe, is of Cuban involvement. So Cuban nationals sign up a construction worker as the named owner of the business. The person has no idea what's happening. They paid him $500 to use his name in the bank account. The money is obtained by pretending to ship wheelchairs. You never ship anything. It's all a lie. Nothing gets done except bills are sent to the government. The government pays the bank account. The money's quickly transferred to the Cayman Islands. When after a couple months you realize that no one's received any goods, you then try to go after the perpetrators. Guess where they are? They're back in Cuba, and so is the money. And so these rings have gotten very sophisticated. Part of the problem is, historically, if you stole $5 million from the federal government by robbing Medicaid, you go to jail for 18 months, maybe. If you rob a bank for $1,000, you go to jail for 10 years. And so it really wasn't a thoughtful approach to fraud, because no one imagined that anybody would defraud their own government of the most vulnerable people. And what you said is so true. The normalization of the corruption, the fact that they would take your money so willfully with complete disregard for your well-being, means they'll steal your health, they'll steal your life, Sean.
1: Let's talk a little bit more on the positive side. The president offering preferred pricing on pharmaceuticals and all the other initiatives that you and Robert Kennedy Jr. have been involved in to really help people out. I mean, for example, certain medications that you would pay for in the U.S., you'd pay, 100, 500, 1,000 times more than what you'd pay in Europe or Canada because they have a socialized healthcare system. That's all come to an end, correct?
0: It's correct. I'll give you some numbers. Almost 1 in 3 Americans, where they go to a drugstore, cannot afford the medications that the doctor sent them there to buy. Part of the reason for that, to put numbers on it, is on average, across all medications that are branded, we pay 3 times more than the same drug sells for in Europe or in Asia. So we're getting taken advantage of. The president said, Domas, we're not going to do that. From now on, it's the same global price. No more global freeloading. Same price here as it is in Europe. We're not price fixing. Pharmaceutical companies actually are okay with this. They voluntarily signed in. They're going to use these contracts to drive prices up overseas, so we don't have to pay for everybody in America. That way we have innovation, we have life-saving drugs being made without it being on the back of the American people or the taxpayer. The aggregate benefit of these most favored nation drug prices are about $600 billion, with a B, $1 billion over the next 10 years. And we're putting them all on TrumpRx.gov. And the big announcement yesterday with the president was around the fact that we added now about 7 times more drugs to TrumpRx.gov, which means most drug transactions, pharmaceutical transactions in America, will be on TrumpRx.gov. So before you buy a medication, you must go to TrumpRx.gov first. Double check to make sure you're getting a fair price. It's a transparency set. All the numbers are there. It's beautifully crafted by the team that built Airbnb, who the president brought in. That's the kind of talent he's able to get into government. These people are donating their efforts. They're coming to serve this nation. And the best part about this is that if you want to keep up with what's going on, you can just sign up for the newsletter, the email that we send out that tells you about new medications. I'll give you one concrete example. Is weight loss drugs. Number one drug category in America used to be $1,000, $1,200, $1,300. If you're on Medicare starting July 1st, it will cost you $50. $50 out of pocket to get this medication. It wasn't even covered before. And that, we believe, within 2 years, we'll actually save taxpayer dollars. Why? Because you'll be so thin and therefore healthy, because you won't have diabetes or, you know, high cholesterol, the things that go along with obesity, that we're actually going to have less illness. So that will save us money.
1: Dr. Oz, I wish we had more time. We're just running out of it. You're doing a great job. Please keep us updated. I think the more people are aware of what's actually happening, the odds get that much higher that this corruption will be stopped. Dr. Mehmet Oz, appreciate you, sir. Thank you. Quick break. Right back. We'll continue on the other side.
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7: Fox News, I'm Daria Albinger. Thousands have been evacuated from Garden Grove, California, where a tank is leaking a toxic chemical used to make parts in the aerospace industry. Mayor Stephanie Klofstein warning anyone who's still in the area.
8: This is a serious situation, and now it is not the time to wait. Please leave now.
7: Officials say the tank will either explode or leak at some point. Rescue operations are underway in northern China after a gas explosion at a mine killed more than 80 people, with more than 200 trapped underground. At least one person's dead, more than 30 injured after fire and explosion. Staten Island shipyard yesterday, New York City Mayor Zoran Mamdani.
9: I want to ask New Yorkers to keep those who have been injured and the person we lost in our thoughts and to wish them a quick recovery.
7: The cause remains under investigation. 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
14: ABC News, I'm Chuck Sievertson. Over concerns of a chemical spill or explosion, tens of thousands are evacuated from homes near a toxic chemical leak at an aircraft company in Orange County, California. In Los Angeles, ABC's Jacqueline Lee.
15: Authorities describing the race to cool the tank down with sprinklers as successful, but when the manufacturer's response team attempted to neutralize the tank with chemicals, it failed. Fire crews working overnight to mitigate risk and get the tank to the lowest temperature possible.
14: With the growing Ebola outbreak in Africa, says ABC's Alex Perche.
16: The Department of Homeland Security announcing all flights with passengers, including U.S. citizens who are in the Democratic Republic of Congo, Sudan, and Uganda within 21 days, must land at Washington Dulles Airport, where enhanced public health measures are taking place.
14: That effort expanding to Hartsfield-Jackson Atlanta Airport and Monday at Bush Airport in Houston. For millions from Texas to the Northeast, it's forecast to be a wet weekend. This is ABC News. A new experimental weight loss drug, Retatrutide, is showing promising results. ABC's Yuri Benajad from the ABC News Medical Unit.
17: Eli Lilly this week announcing that Retatrutide, an experimental drug, lowered weight loss of 30% in adults that were taking this medication. This GLP-1 injectable was comparable to bariatric surgery, which for years has been a popular method for people to shed pounds. In fact, some of the clinical participants in this trial actually dropped out because they lost too much weight. And among those that were also dropping out were those that were experiencing side effects. These are things like nausea, constipation, diarrhea, vomiting, and stomach pain. These are common with GLP-1 medications, but due to this higher strength of the medication, it's possible that this drug also comes with some higher side effects.
14: It's Saturday, May 23rd. On this day in history, in 1934, bank robbers Bonnie Parker and Clyde Barrow were shot to death during a police ambush in Bienville Parish, Louisiana. Chuck Sievertson, ABC News.
18: Money Minute. Ford Motors, the 122-year-old automaker, is branching out. It wants to capitalize on the need for massive amounts of power at AI data centers.
19: Ford is trying to expand into energy storage, and they're basically taking all of this investment and development that they'd put into EVs and kind of had to give up on and trying to turn it into another revenue stream and doing it by tapping into this insatiable demand for AI power.
18: That's Bloomberg's equities reporter Jordan Fitzgerald, who says Ford's taking advantage of its partnership with a Chinese battery maker to provide cloud computing providers with the juice they need.
19: Ford still makes cars. It might do energy storage on the side, and it might be good at it. That's not super clear yet.
18: And Ford has already signed a 5-year agreement for up to 20 gigawatt hours of energy storage with EDF Power Solutions of North America, a promising start to a new business.
19: It's an attempt to turn lemons into lemonade.
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1: 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When cooked, it loses moisture, which is soaked up like a sponge by the dough, making it soggy. 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Turn the heat to low and cook for another minute. It works remarkably well. You'll never settle for soggy microwave pizza again. That's the Old Farmer's Almanac Radio Report. 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
3: This weekend will not be a complete washout, but there certainly will be some wet weather times, including this afternoon with showers and thunderstorms as the high hits 82. More rain will fall overnight with a low down to 63. For Sunday tomorrow, partly to mostly cloudy with scattered thunderstorms at a high of 85. And on Memorial Day, we'll see showers and thunderstorms increasing into the afternoon with a high close to 85 degrees. I'm Jeff Maher from the Weather Channel.
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25: All right, 25 now till the top of the hour, 800-941-SEAN, our number if you want to be a part of the program. There is a family, and you're going to meet Dolly and Brendan Jones in a minute. They're both American heroes. They're veterans. They are fighting to save their dog, Lucy. And they have the whole nation now beginning. It's going viral. Rallying behind them is a hashtag, #SaveLucy is now trending. And the Strasburg family is fighting to bring home their dog. They say survive war overseas only to now end up in the custody of animal control. Now, here's the thing. It's an 11-year-old dog. Lucy now has been in a shelter. She was taken away over 3 weeks ago when some neighbor claimed that Lucy attacked them and complained that the owner did not comply with the, quote, requirements of Virginia's Dangerous Dog Registry. The dog has survived war, escaped ISIS. I mean, it's insane. And my understanding is the dog never even left the property. And Lucy has been more than just a family pet for Dolly and Brendan Jones. The Army vet says the stray dog found him while he was deployed overseas. Brendan Jones was an Arabic linguist in his time in the military. 9 years, they had no incidents with people. 9 years after arriving in the U.S. and Lucy underwent surgery to remove what was suspected to be cancer in her leg, and at that time was just groggy, confused, involved in an incident that led to her being declared dangerous. Okay, anyway, can we please let this dog free? Can we please let this family have their dog back? I think they deserve the benefit of the doubt. Anyway, Dolly and Brendan Jones are with us. Guys, welcome to the program. Thank you for your service, sir. You are a great American. I find this whole thing obnoxious, and it makes no sense to me, and I want you to tell people what they might be able to do to help you guys.
5: Well, thank you, Sean. It's a great honor to be with you. You're a great American, and we have a pressure campaign against the county right now, and people can call that number. They can sign a petition to get Lucy freed back to us. This dog, as you said very well, I bonded with her in war over 10 years ago now. It was a miracle to bring her back, but we did it with the help of an organization called Puppy Rescue Mission. They're a great organization. Help soldiers bring dogs back from overseas, and everyone should support them. So we're hoping that her life be bookended by miracles, one to get her here and one to save her from the Islamic State and one to get her out of the hands of our own state.
25: Apparently this is, Dolly, I'll ask you this question. How are you dealing with this? And when I read the story about your son after Lucy was taken away, and it really broke my heart. Apparently this has impacted him the most. And I saw a beautiful letter. They actually printed it. And how your son loves Lucy. I love Lucy, right? And I'm so sorry that that this happened. And he's obviously heartbroken, apparently, and as are both of you.
6: Yes, it's been heartbreaking for everybody. My son that you mentioned, he's our oldest. He does not remember, well, none of them remember a day without Lucy in their lives and in our home or out in our fields protecting our animals. So when they actually came and kidnapped her off our property, the kids were outside playing, and the cop came up and removed her from the field, put her in the car. It's been devastating for them. Like I said, they don't remember a day without her. They miss her asking questions to us if she's going to be put down. And we've not had these answers for them to honestly be able to tell them, no, Lucy will be safe. She's coming back, because we don't know.
25: Well, it was your daughter that wrote that note. How old is your daughter?
6: Yeah, she's 7.
25: Yeah, I mean, it's a beautiful, it's really sweet. Your son is taking it particularly hard, though.
6: Yes. Yes, and Brendan, you wrote that story, so you can kind of speak on what you wrote.
5: About Christian, my son. This tour overseas was my 4th or 5th. I don't recall exactly off the top of my head right now. But it was the first after Christian was born. I'd previously traveled, and it was hard enough to leave Dolly behind, but now I found it impossible to leave my newborn son. I miss being a dad. I miss the dad life. And that's not the headspace you want when you're overseas in danger, when you have to be focused on the mission. What helped me overcome that was, and I know I'm sure a lot of people who've served can share similar experiences. Lucy helped me get over that, because she filled that void that was missing. I would sit outside our gate after we adopted her, and just pet her, play with her, feed her. It helps me overcome the pain that I felt, the separation from my wife and child that was taking my head out of the game. So it was crucial for helping me to get back and helping others who depended on me to get back. She really played a role in that.
25: Well, who is this neighbor that complained? Have you spoken to the neighbor? I mean, you don't have to give the person's name out. Have you said, can you please cut us some slack here? I'll make sure the dog never gets out. I promise you have my word. And, you know, can we have a second chance? Can you make that appeal?
6: Well, this has been an ongoing campaign against our family for years. So before that incident with Lucy, ever happened. We had moved into the neighborhood about a year prior, and within weeks of moving in, the complaint started. It really came down to our farm animals. Before Lucy was even part of what has now happened, the first year we lived here, we had had over a dozen police calls, police visits. We'd been taken to court four times over our animal sounds. And so when that incident with Lucy happened, that really was the weapon they needed to wield against us to have kind of a legit reason to get to us. But for a year prior to that, they had been using the law and using the courts to intimidate us and to bully us and to try to push us out of this community already. So we tried to speak with these neighbors. I've been in communication with them, and I would invite them over to get to know the animals, to get to know our dogs and the farm. And, you know, it really didn't serve a purpose.
7: Let me ask you, Dolly, I thought I read that Lucy never left your property. Is that true?
6: That's absolutely true. Yes. And Brendan, you had her on the leash, so.
5: On the incident that occurred, this is not the incident where she was after surgery a year earlier. The incident that precipitated her seizure by animal control, I took her outside to do her business in the morning, as I always did every day. She was on a leash. She'd been declared dangerous. I was trying to live up to the ordinance and the requirements of the ordinance. I didn't agree with it. The declaration that she was dangerous, but I was trying to do my best to live up to it. What happened on that morning was Lucy stopped. I don't know if she was sniffing something. I don't know if she wanted to go to the bathroom, but she tugged one direction as I was walking the other, and it was a freak collar mishap, as you said. It slipped right over her head. Couldn't have been anticipated. What I was left with was it was left holding a leash with a collar attached. Lucy suddenly was free. And she saw a passerby on the road. Now, she has a bark response. She will bark at people. She doesn't bite. She does bark. So she trotted out into our yard and started barking at this neighbor, this passerby. After a few seconds of chasing after her, I had her under control, and I put the collar back on her.
7: It was all on your property, that right?
6: Yes.
7: You got to be kidding me. I mean, I have a neighbor, and they have a cute dog. One day, I had a sliding glass door, and in comes their dog. And I'm like, I enjoyed the moment. It was awesome. And I pick up the dog. I bring the dog back to their house. I've said, oh, look what I found. They're like apologizing profusely. I'm like, no apologies. This dog is welcome in my house anytime.
6: The
7: dog went to the bathroom in my house. I wouldn't care. Why do people care about barking?
6: I don't understand. You know, I have a similar story where a neighbor's dog came in and stole some hot dogs off our counter. And same thing. I walked the dog back, and I can't imagine how a neighbor could treat somebody like this over a barking dog or over the sounds of chickens or whatever. It's been insanity living like this for 2 years. And so Lucy finally being taken was really the straw that broke the camel's back. And we just decided we have to fight, you know, just for rights to exist on our own property without fear of something like this happening.
7: Quick break. Right back. We'll continue more with Dolly and Brendan Jones. We'll tell you how you can help this family out. And that means getting their dog back. It's unbelievable. Help save Lucy. More on the other side. Your calls also coming up, I promise. 800-941-SHAWN, our number as we continue.
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8: I'm Daria Albinger. Thousands have been evacuated from Garden Grove, California, where a tank is leaking a toxic chemical used to make parts in the aerospace industry. Mayor Stephanie Klofstein warning anyone who's still in the area.
9: This is a serious situation, and now it is not the time to wait. Please leave now.
8: Officials say the tank will either explode or leak at some point. Rescue operations are underway in northern China after a gas explosion at a mine killed more than 80 people, with more than 200 trapped underground. At least one person's dead, more than 30 injured after fire and explosion. Staten Island shipyard yesterday, New York City Mayor Zoran Mamdani.
10: I want to ask New Yorkers to keep those who have been injured and the person we lost in our thoughts and to wish them a quick recovery.
8: The cause remains under investigation. 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
28: Young Ken was a college student. Some said he was awfully young to be a financial trader, but that didn't discourage him. Ken jumped into trading, running two funds right from his dorm room. A family friend took notice and hired Ken to work at his firm. Clever Ken used computers to spot financial bargains where others might miss them, giving him outstanding results. Before long, he traded up to his own investment firm, where his high-risk hedge fund attracted boku bucks. 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Barely 40, Ken is now a billionaire. 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With the Success Journal, I'm Chris Whitting.
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3: This weekend will not be a complete washout, but there certainly will be some wet weather times, including this afternoon with showers and thunderstorms as the high hits 82. More rain will fall overnight with a low down to 63 for Sunday tomorrow. Partly to mostly cloudy with scattered thunderstorms at a high of 85. And on Memorial Day, we'll see showers and thunderstorms increasing into the afternoon with a high close to 85 degrees. I'm Jeff Maher from the Weather Channel.
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0: All right, we continue. Dolly and Brendan Jones, they are both vets. They're both American heroes. They're, of course, trying to save their dog, Lucy, who's been taken away. This is the most ridiculous, insane story I've ever heard, but it's happening. They're living it out. And how you can help them, we're going to ask them in a second, because this family does need public support. I mean, there's got to be a way to settle this, and the town is not being cooperative at all. I've got to imagine the police are, like, probably behind your neighbor's backs rolling their eyes saying, "We're sorry, but we have to enforce the law." Am I wrong in suspecting that?
1: No, you're absolutely correct. We're actually not even in a town. We have 6.25 acres, and we live out in rurally zoned Shenandoah.
0: Good grief.
1: But we do drive through a subdivision to get to our land, and that's been the source of the issues. These people want a different type of life than we are living in the country. They don't want animals.
0: Well, let me ask you this, because I'm running out of time. I'm looking at the clock, and I want to make sure people... How can people best help you?
1: Well, there are a couple of things that people can do. I mentioned the petition. I mentioned the... I mentioned the pressure campaign against the Commonwealth attorney, the DA. We also have a Give, Send, Go campaign set up, and it's been amazing to see. We're going to be setting up a website. They can follow us on X. We want to set ourselves up as a resource for people who may be going through this in the future. I have a small account on X. I only have a few thousand followers, but I've been having a million views on my page a day in the last several days. God's given me this platform, and I need to put it to you. So let me be your voice. If you don't have a voice and you're going through something like this, your dog has been labeled dangerous, the dangerous dog ordinance.
0: Well, let me help you out, because I know what we can do. Again, if you want to help out Dolly and Brendan Jones, you can help them. Call the Shenandoah County's Commonwealth Attorney's Office and be polite. I always tell people when they call, please be polite, be respectful. It's been 5 weeks. Enough is enough. We'll give the number out. It's 540-459-6129. All right, we'll put it on my website, Hannity.com. And if you wanna contact Brendan Jones, it's at Jones Brendan with an M. At Jones Brendan with an M. On X, and you can follow his account, and I suggest you all follow it. We will update the story soon. Our prayers are with you and your family, your two precious children, and I'm so sorry y'all are going through this, and I hope that we have a quick resolution and Lucy gets home where she belongs. I want to thank you both for being with us.
2: Yeah, thank you so much for having us. This is an honor.
0: I appreciate you both. Thank you for your service as well. 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And that's where Sig Sauer comes in. They are the number one selling concealed carry pistol that they offer in America. It's used by the U.S. military, NATO forces, and more people are carrying firearms today because you see the headlines each and every day. Small towns, big cities, it's simply not safe. 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I'm a Sig Sauer guy. 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
9: Watching and waiting. I'm Paul Stevens, Fox News. President Trump canceling weekend plans, including going to his son's wedding to meet with top advisors over Iran.
10: The president said this: "While I very much wanted to be with my son, Don Jr., and the newest member of the Trump family, his soon-to-be wife, Bettina, circumstances pertaining to government and my love for the United States of America do not allow me to do so. I feel it is important for me to remain in Washington, D.C. at the White House during this important period of time." Axios reports the president met with his national security team on Friday to talk about the war in Iran as he seriously considers new strikes. This comes after weeks of stalemate on a deal, despite Pakistani mediators scrambling last minute to bridge any gaps. Secretary of State Marco Rubio says Iran wants to create a tolling system for the Strait of Hormuz, a scenario that he says is unacceptable.
9: And that's Fox's Madeline Rivera in D.C. Director of National Intelligence Tulsi Gabbard stepping down amid a cancer diagnosis for her husband.
11: The Director of National Intelligence Tulsi Gabbard, who oversees 18 agencies that keep the most important secrets in government, will leave her post on June 30th to help her husband as he fights an aggressive and rare form of bone cancer. She made the announcement after informing the president, according to reporting from Fox Digital. Gabbard posted a copy of the letter that she wrote to President Trump. Speaking of her husband, she said he faces major challenges in the coming weeks and months at this time. I must step away from public service to be by his side and fully support him through this battle. Trump responded, "Tulsi has done an incredible job and we will miss her. her. Gabbard is the fourth Trump cabinet official to leave during the president's second term in office.
9: Fox's David Spondaren Lucas will now serve as acting director of national intelligence after Gabbard's final day. 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
9: Kevin Warsh sworn in Friday as the new chairman of the Federal Reserve, replacing the outgoing chair, Jerome Powell. President Trump saying he wants Warsh to lead an independent Federal Reserve. In brief remarks, Warsh saying he intends to fill the role with, quote, energy and purpose.
15: And while I'm not naive about the challenges we face, I believe, Mr. President, these years can bring unmatched prosperity that will raise living standards for Americans from all walks of life.
9: And Kevin Warsh is set for his first policy meeting in mid-June. Meantime, Jerome Powell will remain on the Fed board for the time being. Millions of Americans head out to travel for Memorial Day. Many, though, feeling the pain at the pump since gas prices are higher than last year. In Missouri, gas is over a dollar more per gallon than last Memorial Day. Fox TV affiliate KTVI reporter Patrick Clark is in Fenton, Missouri.
16: Memorial Day weekend means a lot of Missourians and Illinois residents hitting the highway to get out of town, but with gas prices that are higher this year, that means it's hitting some in the pocketbook. According to AAA of Missouri, the average price of a gallon of gas is $4.19, up from $2.87 a year ago. And that means changing for some families how far they're willing to head out of town for a holiday getaway. But others we spoke to say they will power through that pain at the pump.
17: I use the Metro Transit system. I got a monthly pass here.
16: Michael Shank says the solution is to take mass transit. And he's a guy who's 66 years old, and he says walking and riding his bike is what keeps him so young.
9: And once again, that's Fox TV affiliate KTVI reporter Patrick Clark in Fenton, Missouri. AAA, by the way, those folks reporting about 45 million Americans are expected to travel, and that travel should take them at least 50 miles from home this weekend. I'm Paul Stevens, and this is Fox News.
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19: This weekend will not be a complete washout, but there certainly will be some wet weather times, including this afternoon with showers and thunderstorms as the high hits 82. More rain will fall overnight with a low down to 63. For Sunday tomorrow, partly to mostly cloudy with scattered thunderstorms at a high of 85. And on Memorial Day, we'll see showers and thunderstorms increasing into the afternoon with a high close to 85 degrees. I'm Jeff Maher from the Weather Channel.
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4: 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Coming up next, our final news roundup and information overload hour.
5: 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It's 800-941-SEAN. If you want to be a part of the program, an amazing story. Of course, our friend John Solomon, founder, editor-in-chief, chief investigative reporter, justthenews.com. Headline, surprise arrest during Trump's border crackdown opens the door to Cuba-shaking Raul Castro's indictment. And what happened is he goes into detail and history in this and how Biden allowed a Cuban Air Force pilot to stay here, apply for permanent residency. Turns out the pilot, Luis Raul Gonzalez, Pardo Rodriguez, served in the Cuban military at the same time that Fidel and Raul ordered them to shoot down humanitarian rescue planes searching for people that were fleeing this communist regime. Anyway, a few weeks into President Trump's second term, his crackdown on illegal immigration netted an unexpected yield. A former Cuban fighter pilot who had been allowed into the U.S. under Joe Biden and was trying to get permanent residency. The 2025 arrest of Luis Raul Gonzalez, Pardo Rodriguez, officials told JustTheNews.com, set in motion this extraordinary set of events. Inside, this is from John Solomon's article, inside the U.S. and the intel community, the FBI, the U.S. Attorney's Office in Miami, that could in fact yield the unveiling of this indictment, which we're going to talk about in a second here. And that is the indictment of former president of Cuba, Raul Castro. And they say it was a surprise arrest, but there's a lot more to the story than this. For 30 plus years, Cuban exiles in America and their representatives in Congress, like Congressman Mario Diaz-Balart and Carlos Jimenez, have pressured the DOJ to seek charges such as conspiracy to kill Americans, destruction of aircraft, murder against the 94-year-old Castro's late brother and others in connection with this. Joining us now, more details, the U.S. attorney for the District of South Florida, Southern Florida, Jason Quinones, and John Solomon, founder, editor-in-chief, chief investigative reporter, justthenews.com. You know what, guys, I will tell you this. John, great story as always. The state attorney, Quinones, great job. Tell us exactly what this means.
6: Well, Sean, thank you for having me. Jason Redding Quinones here, the U.S. Attorney for the Southern District of Florida. This is a historic indictment. The Cuban regime, the senior leadership of the Cuban regime, has never been held accountable for their murder of four U.S. U.S. citizens, Americans. And for 30 years, this case has gone around, and we have not held the most senior people involved until today. Today we unsealed the indictment. The indictment was actually sought and returned by Miami grand jury on April 23rd, 2026. And we unveiled it today on May 20th because today is a historic day for the Cuban people. It is their 4th of July. It's their Independence Day from colonial Spain. So May 20th has a very deep meaning to the Cuban people, and this indictment is a historic indictment that the Trump administration brought. No prior administration brought it, but the Trump administration brought this indictment forward to hold accountable the Cuban communist leadership, Raul Castro, for the murder of four Americans.
5: And that's what Todd Blanche said. For nearly 30 years, the families of these four murdered Americans have waited for justice. Now, the charges against Raul Castro focus on this incident in 1996 in which a Cuban MiG-29 fighter jet shot down the two Cessnas operated by Brothers to the Rescue, that exile group that searched for Cubans that were, you know, they go in these broken down, dilapidated, rickety boats in shark-infested waters in the hopes of getting one foot on dry land in America for freedom. That's how bad conditions on the ground have been, and now worse than ever in Cuba. John Solomon, you did another bang-up job. We actually had a caller yesterday, John, praising you for all your hard work and saying, when is John going to... He's been right all these years. When are we going to start seeing more arrests? I said, we're working on it.
7: Well, you have the U.S. attorney who's got the football now down in Miami. They're building an incredible team, and I think accountability is coming. Just like, think about it, 30 years we waited for this accountability, and Jason's team just delivered it. All those families for 30 years thought maybe the U.S. government had abandoned them, that they would look the other way to Castro's murderous team, and this prosecution team didn't. They stepped into the

0: guys that Joe Biden had let him into the country. He was so comfortable being in the country, he was applying for permanent residency, and Donald Trump's team said, you're not getting permanent residency. You're going to jail, buddy. And that began this incredible process of Jason Canone's team and the prosecutors and the FBI building a case that should have been built 30 years ago under Bill Clinton. So when people ask, is accountability coming? Today's event in Miami is probably the beginning of many dominoes of accountability to fall right in that jurisdiction.
1: Let's talk about what this means for all intent and purposes, Jason Quinones. What does it mean specifically? Does that mean we have the right to arrest him? He's now under Cuban law. They don't have an extradition treaty with America, but I don't think that matters, you know, in the least to Donald Trump.
2: Well, an arrest warrant has been issued, and the Attorney General spoke about it today. The Department of Justice has many vehicles to bring people to justice. We indict all the time men and women that are abroad, and we have a variety of tools and vehicles to bring them to the charging jurisdiction so that they can face American justice.
1: Well, they need American justice. John, look, you know, the Cuban people right now, it seems like Cuba's on the brink of collapse. Am I wrong in my analysis? I've been reading all the reports that people are rising up, that there is a shortage of bare necessities. That means food and water, that they run out of fuel, all types of fuel, and their economy has come to a screeching halt.
0: Yeah, those are the reports, and it's also confirmed by U.S. intelligence. And it's so bad that the Cuban regime, which almost never wants to meet with Americans, have been meeting with Americans, even discussing a $100 million aid package that would be pretty extraordinary gesture if the United States did it. But it's going to come with some strings. It's going to come from requirements for Cuba to give up its communist repression and start to move in a more friendly direction, much like Venezuela was forced to do so after the arrest of Maduro. Be very interesting to see how Cuba reacts in the next few days. Their leadership has very few options left to keep feeding its people, to keep gas flowing. The embargo and the blockade that President Trump put in there, very effective. So the Cubans' negotiating table is shrunk quite a bit.
1: Oh, it's pretty amazing. You know, a long time ago, Jason, just so you know, I was in Huntsville, Alabama, and I was a local radio host. The year was 1990 to 1992. And I met a guy, and he was an advertiser on my radio show. And it was, his name was Armando de Quesada. And he had a place in Decatur, Alabama. It's called Mando's Pizza. And he was an advertiser. I used to go there, eat all the time. He had great food. But the conversation was even better. And he and his family, he came from a very, very wealthy family. Castro comes to power, killed nearly everybody in his family. And, you know, he was part of the resistance for as a long a period of time as he could until he felt like there's no surviving this at this point. And he, like so many others, made that perilous journey. But they murdered, they pillaged, they took the land, they took the wealth, they took it all. And when I heard, I would listen to the stories he would tell and the persecution that the Cuban people were living through. It's one of the greatest pieces of real estate ever of any country. I mean, you do have a little hurricane problems occasionally, but so does South Florida, right? The Cuban people, the Cuban American community in Miami is one of the greatest communities in the entire country. I've been there often. Amazing people. And they have contributed so much to America and our society. And so many of them have been sending money and things back to their families that live in poverty there and working hard to bring them over here. And I don't blame them one bit.
2: Yeah, well, if you came to Miami, you would hear those stories on every street corner, in every restaurant, and over some Cuban coffee. And I think Secretary Rubio said it so eloquent today. He said, Cubans are successful, incredibly successful, everywhere they go, except in Cuba. And that is because a brutal communist regime has ruled the island for nearly 70 years. They've raped and pillaged it. They've murdered their people. And it's an incredibly brutal regime.

0: what's important to understand about Cuba, not only is it creating these great crimes and crimes against Americans, but it is the bad actor in the Western Hemisphere. And the president is committed.
1: Well, there were two bad actors. You had Maduro in Venezuela. He's gone. And now look at how much safer our country is and how much better off we are.
0: We are, but Cuba was providing the support, the strong arm, the muscle to Venezuela. When the United States captured Maduro, his security service was the Cuban intelligence service.
1: Isn't that amazing? What does that tell you? He didn't trust his own troops?
0: I think it tells you a couple of things. One, how capable the Cuban intelligence are, very capable, trained by the Russians. And two, that they need to generate revenue, so they sell their people, they sell their doctors out, they sell their security services so they can generate revenue, so that the elites, the communists, can have their nice house, they can have all the things they need on the backs of the people.
1: Unbelievable. All right, quick break, right back. More with the U.S. Attorney for the District of Southern Florida, Jason Quinones, and John Solomon, founder, editor-in-chief, chief investigative reporter, justthenews.com, as we continue.
2: 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Now, what else can we come up with to piss off the left? 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
1: Now, when we talk about Israel, we're not just talking about a place. 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
4: News. I'm Paul Stevens, Director of National Intelligence. Tulsi Gabbard is stepping down.
5: Will leave her post on June 30th to help her husband as he fights an aggressive and rare form of bone cancer.
4: And that is Fox's David Spunt. At least 90 people said to be dead after an explosion at a coal mine in China. Dozens remain trapped. A big explosion and a fire at a shipyard on Friday in New York's Staten Island.
6: While we were conducting these searches, a second explosion occurred. We had firefighters inside conducting searches and on top of the barge and adjacent to the barge. We had several that were injured. We did recover a deceased civilian.
4: FDNY Chief John Esposito, investigators still looking into what caused that blast. 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
13: ABC News, I'm Chuck Sievertson. The forecast for tens of millions of Americans this Memorial Day weekend is wet or at least gloomy and cool from Texas to the Northeast. And for the millions driving, it's costlier, says ABC's Andrew Dimbert.
14: AAA says more than 39 million Americans will be driving to and from their Memorial Day destination.
15: Gas prices are terrible, but got to pay them.
14: But drivers are paying more at the pump this year. Gas prices considerably higher than this time last year.
13: Travelers coming back from the Ebola outbreak region of Africa will face CDC enhanced screening at Washington Dulles and Hartsfield-Jackson Atlanta airports Monday at George Bush Airport in Houston. Over concerns of a possible explosion, tens of thousands of people are evacuated from homes near a toxic chemical leak at an aircraft company in Orange County, California. Damage assessments underway after a 6.0 magnitude earthquake struck Hawaii overnight on the Big Island. This is ABC News. New details about a botched execution in Tennessee this week, the governor postponing it for at least a year. Tony Carruthers' attorney says executioners tried and failed to establish an intravenous line for the lethal injection.
16: The doctor said there's going to be pressure, and he asked him if on a scale of 1 to 10 how much it hurt, and Tony just said it hurts, and then he started pushing the needle in, and Tony was groaning.
13: Maria DeLiberato is a senior attorney at the ACLU's Capital Punishment Project. New reports on consumer confidence and home sales are due out this coming week. The first woman to reach the top of all 14 of the world's tallest mountains is Nikoa Wantabe, who's 44 and pays for it all from her salary as a nurse. She scales the peaks on her vacations. She says climbing is less about piling up records than enjoying an adventure, being happy, and experiencing new people, food, and culture. She's not a mountaineer, she says. Chuck Sievertson, ABC News.
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1: Jarrett, I urge you to also watch Dan Bongino and my pod with Kash Patel. And if you want to know if justice is coming, if you watch those three, Everything we have spent years covering on this program, we go into great detail, and now evidence that we never thought existed, it does exist. Anyway, great work. John Solomon, founder, editor-in-chief, chief investigative reporter, justthenews.com. Thank you. United States Attorney for the District of Southern Florida, Jason Quinones. It's an honor to have somebody of your caliber working so hard in where I live here in the free state of Florida. Thank you, sir, for all you do.
0: Thank you, Sean.
1: All right. 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
23: This is a Bloomberg Money Minute. Ford Motors, the 122-year-old automaker, is branching out. It wants to capitalize on the need for massive amounts of power at AI data centers.
24: Ford is trying to expand into energy storage, and they're basically taking all of this investment and development that they'd put into EVs and kind of had to give up on and trying to turn it into another revenue stream and doing it by tapping into this insatiable demand for AI power.
23: That's Bloomberg's equities reporter Jordan Fitzgerald, who says Ford's taking advantage of its partnership with a Chinese battery maker to provide cloud computing providers with the juice they need.
24: Ford still makes cars. It might do energy storage on the side, and it might be good at it. That's not super clear yet.
23: And Ford has already signed a five-year agreement for up to 20 gigawatt hours of energy storage with EDF Power Solutions of North America, a promising start to a new business.
24: It's an attempt to turn lemons into lemonade.
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5: This weekend will not be a complete washout, but there certainly will be some wet weather times, including this afternoon with showers and thunderstorms as the high hits 82. More rain will fall overnight with a low down to 63 for Sunday tomorrow. Partly to mostly cloudy with scattered thunderstorms at a high of 85. And on Memorial Day, we'll see showers and thunderstorms increasing into the afternoon with a high close to 85 degrees. I'm Jeff Maher from the Weather Channel.
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6: Now that we made some money for our sponsors, let's go back to making the liberals crazy. 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
1: All right, 25 now till the top of the hour, 800-941-SEAN, our number if you want to be a part of the program. I know most of you probably don't understand what the CBDC is, and I'm going to try to give you a quick summation of it. A central bank digital currency, it would be the ultimate tool of surveillance and control. There are some very smart people that no intelligence in our country. And with CBDC, the government could literally track every purchase you make. You go to a gun store, they're going to know that. You go to a church, they're going to know that. If you donate to a political cause, they're going to know that too. If you're going to buy a book, they'll know that. What medications you need when you travel out of state, it doesn't, but if you travel abroad, they'll know it all. No more privacy, no more private transactions, no more anonymous charity, no more financial independence from Washington's gaze. You know, cash and decentralized cryptocurrency do preserve the American people's financial choice. And look, I don't tell people really how to invest. I just urge you to be an informed investor. I tell you what I invest in, why I invest in it. But ultimately, you've got to do your own due diligence, etc. I do have crypto. I haven't gone crazy with crypto, but you know, it's a small part of my portfolio. Here's Tom Emmer explaining this, and I think it's important you listen to what he's saying.
7: You both have described the central bank digital currency as a surveillance tool that would work against our nation's values of liberty and financial freedom. So how could this tool be used to monitor Americans?
8: It's a great question. And this is legislation that I started offering about 4 to 6 years ago. Keith Self, my colleague here, has been one of the great champions on this. We don't have to guess how they would use it. All you got to do is look at the digital yuan. The Chinese are already using it. They surveil their citizens. They're building scores based on your habits, what you get to buy at the grocery store, how you travel. Mm-hmm. This is the ultimate form of surveillance. And then if you believe in the greatest capital markets in the world right here in the United States of America, a central bank digital currency will give the leftists in this country exactly what they want. Everybody will have a bank account through the Federal Reserve, and it will destroy the two-tier banking system. So it's the ultimate surveillance tool that should never have a place in this country.
1: Ever. Anyway, here with a summary of this and how this could impact your life, we have Congressman Michael Cloud, Texas 27th District, wrote a great op-ed in the Washington Times. I was quoting some of it in the opening to this segment. Anyway, Congressman Cloud, God bless Texas. Explain how this would impact people's lives, what they might be able to do to help get this over the finish line to protect people's privacy.
9: Yeah, central bank digital currency would be the ultimate surveillance tool. It would be the ultimate tool of control. And so a government could program it in such a way to where it could limit what you could buy or what you could purchase, and certainly what you were purchasing, it would have that kind of information. And as you mentioned, or as Representative Emmer mentioned, this is already happening in China. And some people would say, well, this is far-fetched. That's China. It would never happen here in the United States. And we have to remember, it was just a couple years ago, the Biden administration, if you had $600 in your account, they wanted to know everything that was going on in your account. So it's not like this could never happen in the United States. We had an administration that was pushing for these kind of policies, and this would be the ultimate tool of control to help that happen. And so we've been working to get it through the House. We've gotten it through the House a couple times. The Senate has not taken it up. And so we got an agreement when we were dealing with crypto legislation that this would be on every must-pass bill coming out of the House into the Senate. And so we've been trying to get it into legislation, still working to get it through a tool that the Senate will accept. But like much of the legislation coming out of the House right now, it's getting caught up in the Senate.
1: Let me ask you this. I have had my personal text messages released numerous times. Paul Manafort, Jim Jordan, Mark Meadows. I mean, a whole host of people. Kayleigh McEnany. It just was nonstop. The media doesn't care. I don't want Americans to go through this. My understanding is this bill, expected to be voted on tomorrow, it will include a permanent ban on CBDC, correct?
9: Well, we voted on a housing bill today that had, it was actually more of, when it came from the Senate, it was a five-year ban. That's how it was marketed. Being a five-year ban, that was actually more like an on-ramp signal to let everybody know, hey, in 5 years, we'll be able to do this. We got a rule of construction in it that basically kind of nullified it a little bit, but it was almost like saying we're banning CBDC for 5 years, even though we don't need to ban it because you're not allowed to do it anyway, is basically what the pragmatics of a rule of that particular rule of construction meant. And so it does not provide the ban that we would need to put this issue to rest. And so the big concern about having a provision like that in this legislation, one of our big concerns is that sometimes when you get a tenth of or a half issue measure done in Congress, a lot of times that provides a pressure release valve for us to continue to get the work done when this is not banned by any means yet. And so there's still a lot of work to do to make sure that we get legislation passed.
1: Well, I'm going to urge everybody to contact their congressmen, their senators, because this is a real issue. I promise you, as somebody who has experienced this, you don't want every aspect of your life. I mean, this is Big Brother on steroids and human growth hormone. It's happening now. Contact your local congressmen, contact your senators, and tell them that Congress must permanently ban a CBDC, or they'll be spying on you. They'll know everything about your life. Congressman, we appreciate you being with us. Thank you, sir. 800-941-SEAN if you want to be a part of the program. Joe is in Rockland County, New York. What's up, Joe? How are you?
10: Brother Sean Hannity, how are you?
1: Joe, what's going on? How are you? What's going on?
10: I'm good. I'm calling you because I need you to do something. I need you to run for a public office.
1: What particular office would you like me to run for? Dog catcher?
10: Maybe you should.
1: I'd help save Lucy, but that's a separate issue.
10: Yeah, well, your compassion for Lucy should tell you and everyone else how you must feel. If you feel that way about a dog, I'm quite sure you're more concerned with the people in America. It's time to get on the right track. I think you're a whole lot smarter, much more quick, and much more knowledgeable than a lot of people that we have in the White House. I think Trump needs to make you his right-hand man that he's listening to.
1: All right, I think the president's doing a great job. He is. It's like a political earthquake going on in D.C., and he's a disruptor. And I mean, the world does not know how to deal with him. And economically, I believe, you know, once this conflict with Iran comes to an end, I think we're going to see a golden era, as he's been promising, emerge. I believe that with all my heart. I think he's done all the right things that have been proven to work in the past. I don't know what office you're interested in having me run for, but I don't consider you a friend if you're asking me to do that. Have you not seen what they have done to the Trump family?
10: Yes.
1: Do you really want me to live through that hell?
10: Sean, I think you'd be able to. It's going to come no matter who's president. You're going to deal with a backlash. But I just think that your heart, your soul, your mind is on trying to make America a better place than what it is. And we have to get out of the situation that we're in right now. I'm not happy about the whole thing in Iran as well. I think that's going to go on for quite some time. You know, hopefully
1: it'll come to a quicker end than you think. That's my prediction. And I don't fault the president for attempting, you know, a more peaceful solution that in the long run would ultimately benefit the Iranian people who've suffered for 47 years. That's the only reason it's gone on a little bit longer than the president originally said. But I think his patience has come to an end. And I think we'll see that in the next week or two.
10: Well, the people in Iran doesn't seem like they want it to be. They say the regime that's going in now is a whole lot tougher than the one that was there before, that the son is harder than the father. So how is that going to make anything better? The Strait of Hormuz right now is blockaded. It was open before. Now we're trying to get it back open. It doesn't make sense to try to open something that was already open in the beginning. So what are we getting out?
1: Call me after this comes to a conclusion, and we'll talk about it then. All right? Remind me of this call. Does that sound fair?
10: Are you coming to Rockland? The president's going to be here on Friday. I was hoping you'd get me tickets to go in and see him. I know you.
1: No, I'm not going. I stay away from New York as much as humanly possible. I never go. I go to visit family like a couple, one, two, three times a year. That's it. Like on a weekend. I won't even go on a work day.
10: Well, I'm going to be moving to Florida, so I need to sit down with you and help you with your campaign. When you find out which office you're going to run for, I'm going to be.
1: My word.
10: First people there to help you with your campaign.
1: Yeah, I will give you a plus for persistence. I got to tell you, you and President Trump both are unrelenting. Joe, appreciate you, man. Rockland County, 800-941-SEAN, if you want to be a part of the program. Linda, you think I could ever run and win? What's the point of running and losing?
11: It's just like Melania said
1: what
11: when
1: can I run
11: President...
1: For?
11: I'm sorry, I was still talking. It's just like Melania said when she came down the escalator and she said, the problem is if you run, you will win. And that same thing will happen to you.
1: If I run for what?
11: I don't know. What do you want to do?
1: Well, I mean, are we talking small scale here, like dog catcher? Are we talking?
11: I think you should start out like governor. I think you'd be a good governor. Oh, you know what? No, you could be a senator and then go kick the crap out of all the rhinos and liberals. That'd be fun.
1: Why would you want anything other than running for president?
11: Well, I think it's nice to, you know, sort of like crawl, walk, run. There's something respectful about taking the process seriously and, you know, to assume that you should be president.
1: I'd have Donald Trump to just guide me through it is what you need to know.
11: I have no question that you could be president. I just don't know that you want to be president on go. Maybe
1: no,
11: you get
1: I
11: your
1: don't,
11: feet wet.
1: And you know... As I would get, and my family would have to live through hell.
11: They already
1: when
11: do.
1: I interviewed,
11: What's the difference?
1: I interviewed There's a lot of truth to that.
11: There is.
1: I mean,
11: you're
1: the
11: famous.
1: Things that are
11: so,
1: said
11: you
1: about
11: know.
1: Me every day are vile.
11: Yes.
1: I don't pay attention to it. And to my kids' credit, neither do they. They just don't.
11: That's true. They don't.
1: Unless it's funny, then my son might send me something that makes fun of me, which I love that he has that kind of sense of
11: you,
1: humor.
11: You are a masochist, so it's not so odd that he is as well.
1: I'm not as bad. All right, quickly, Lucy in Connecticut. We have 1 minute, Lucy. It's all yours.
12: Okay. The Becerra, I don't understand why California, he's voting Democrat. Look at this Becerra versus Steve Hilton. And look at, what's her name, Bass versus Lantern. And I just wanted to say, you know, like Dr. Ted Oz was saying, so much corruption. We could be paying for the military, the Iranian war, and also for, Medicare for American citizens, not illegals.
1: 800 facilities alone shut down because of Dr. Oz, and the president obviously giving him carte blanche to do his job.
12: Yeah.
1: I mean, he mentioned $100 billion in fraud, waste, abuse, corruption. And it's happening. It's so widespread. I think when we get to the bottom of it, that's probably the tip of the iceberg. These people are all, as far as I'm concerned, pretty disgusting. I've got to run, though. Lucy, God bless you. You have a great Memorial Day weekend, okay? I'm sorry the weather's going to suck for people in New England and the Northeast. Sorry, Linda. How's the weather by you? You going to be okay?
11: I love
1: weekend?
11: The rain. The rain makes the flowers grow. I'm perfectly content.
1: You are not normal. You know that. You are a
11: we
1: unique
11: need rain.
1: Individual.
11: I
1: you
11: like
1: are
11: rain.
1: Unique. I like rain. Okay.
11: Do.
1: You've heard me talk about the Sig Sauer P365, number one selling concealed carry pistol in America today. 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
26: News. I'm Paul Stevens, Director of National Intelligence. Tulsi Gabbard is stepping down.
27: Will leave her post on June 30th to help her husband as he fights an aggressive and rare form of bone cancer.
26: And that is Fox's David Spunt. At least 90 people said to be dead after an explosion at a coal mine in China. Dozens remain trapped. A big explosion and a fire at a shipyard on Friday in New York's Staten Island.
28: While we were conducting these searches, a second explosion occurred. We had firefighters inside conducting searches, and on top of the barge and adjacent to the barge. We had several that were injured. We did recover a deceased civilian.
26: FDNY Chief John Esposito, investigators still looking into what caused that blast. 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
25: Young Ken was a college student. Some said he was awfully young to be a financial trader, but that didn't discourage him. Ken jumped into trading, running two funds right from his dorm room. A family friend took notice and hired Ken to work at his firm. Clever Ken used computers to spot financial bargains where others might miss them, giving him outstanding results. Before long, he traded up to his own investment firm, where his high-risk hedge fund attracted boku bucks. 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Barely 40, Ken is now a billionaire. 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With the Success Journal, I'm Chris Whitting.
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5: This weekend will not be a complete washout, but there certainly will be some wet weather times, including this afternoon with showers and thunderstorms as the high hits 82. More rain will fall overnight with a low down to 63. For Sunday tomorrow, partly to mostly cloudy with scattered thunderstorms at a high of 85. And on Memorial Day, we'll see showers and thunderstorms increasing into the afternoon with a high close to 85 degrees. I'm Jeff Marr from the Weather Channel.
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0: right, that's going to wrap things up for today. And let not your heart be troubled. We are taking a couple of days off for Memorial Day, unless news warrants. Linda is not looking forward to that phone call if it happens. But I hope you have a great Memorial Day. I hope you look at Americans for Prosperity, AFPHannity.com. And I hope you read the Declaration of Independence as they are suggesting we all do this Memorial Day. Have a great time with your family. Remember the sacrifice that went into the liberties, the freedoms that God has blessed us with, the greatest country God gave man. Have a great holiday. God bless you and your families. We'll be back here on Tuesday unless news warrants otherwise.
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13: Still talking, I'm Daria Albinger. The negotiations between the U.S. and Iran continue as the parties struggle to come to an agreement on nuclear weapons. Here's Fox's Jeff Paul.
14: A delegation from Pakistan is now in Iran, which includes the country's army chief. They're meeting with the Iranian foreign minister and the speaker of parliament as Pakistan works to hammer out a ceasefire deal between the two sides. Marco Rubio, who just landed in India after NATO meetings in Sweden, says there needs to be a plan B if Washington and Tehran can't can't agree on a deal. Rubio says Tehran cannot control or monetize the freedom of navigation, and they can't have a nuclear weapon. Back here in the UAE, one official who spoke out recently said he thinks there's a 50-50 chance that Iran and the U.S. can get a deal. His concern lies within the fact that Iran, according to him, has a history of overplaying the cards they are dealt.
13: The Strait of Hormuz has been blockaded since the beginning of the war, closing off most of the world's oil supply and causing gas prices to spike around the world. Kevin Warsh was sworn in yesterday as the 17th chair of the Federal Reserve.
4: And it was a who's who in that ceremony. Warsh sworn in by Justice Clarence Thomas, Scott Bessent, and Kevin Hassett were both in the room. Hassett, of course, was a front runner for the job at one point. Another finalist for the spot, Federal Reserve Governor Christopher Waller, made comments shortly before that ceremony saying it would be, quote, crazy for the Fed to contemplate cuts in the near future. Central bankers say some policy firming might be appropriate if inflation persistently stays above that 2% target rate. Warsh begins his first term as the conflict in Iran puts upward pressure on prices. In the past, Warsh has argued for reshaping the Fed and shrinking its footprint.
13: That's Connor Hansen of the Fox Business Channel. 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
13: A serious family illness is prompting a cabinet member to step down. More from Fox's Jared Halperin at the White House.
25: The director of national intelligence, Tulsi Gabbard, is resigning, she says, to be with her husband, who was diagnosed with an extremely rare form of bone cancer. Gabbard says her last day is expected to be June 30th. Her tenure as DNI has been marked by declassifying millions of pages of government files on the assassinations of President Kennedy and his brother, former Attorney General Robert Kennedy. She also released files she says shows Obama administration officials politicized intelligence about Russian election interference. A former member of Congress, Gabbard ran for president as a Democrat in 2020. At the White House, Jared Halpern, Fox News.
13: One person is dead and more than 30 firefighters and first responders are among the injured in an explosion and fire yesterday at a shipyard in Staten Island, New York. Mayor Zoran Mamdani.
26: Once the fire has been extinguished, FDNY marshals will hold a comprehensive investigation into its cause. The information that yields will then be shared with New Yorkers as soon as we have it. In the meantime, I want to ask New Yorkers to keep those who have been injured and the person we lost in our thoughts and to wish them a quick recovery.
13: Says the investigation is ongoing. The CDC has expanded enhanced public health entry screening for Ebola to Atlanta's Hartsfield-Jackson International Airport. That's effective today. And it's in addition to screening that's currently underway at Washington's Dulles International Airport. Hartsfield-Jackson previously conducted enhanced public health entry screening, and it's set established operational procedures to put in place. It's one component of the CDC's layered public health approach, which also includes overseas exit screening, airline illness reporting, and post-arrival public health monitoring. I'm Daria Alden. This is Fox News.
27: This is a Bloomberg Money Minute. AI chatbots like ChatGPT, Gemini, and Claude are gaining in popularity. Users may find them helpful for answering questions on everything from something silly to helping to manage business operations. A Morning Consult survey found that as of April, nearly half of Americans reported using AI, up from 31% a couple of years ago. Nicholas Lachlan is the vice president of content at Morning Consult.
28: They're trusting it more as like a technology they can use in their day-to-day life.
27: But trust in AI generally is declining. declining.
0: It's not just concentrated with one or two of the brands.
27: Lachlan says consumer distrust of AI centers around societal issues.
0: Things like democracy and children and news and information, data privacy, etc.
27: Morning Consult found that when it comes to using AI, the federal government, Hollywood, and social media platforms ranked as the bottom three institutions in terms of trust. 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
1: Showers and storms will be possible through the rest of the afternoon on this Saturday with a high in the low 80s. Another round of rain will move through during the overnight hours with a low of 63. And for Sunday tomorrow, partly to mostly cloudy with scattered showers and thunderstorms, especially during the afternoon with a high close to 85. And then showers and storms will increase in coverage on Memorial Day with a high temperature once again in the mid-80s. I'm Jeff Maher from the Weather Channel.
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2: 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Todd Chambliss is Jerry's co-host. He's a noted voiceover guy and a celebrated Tibetan throat singer. 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
17: Well, we sure appreciate you being with us on this holiday weekend, and we hope that you'll take a moment and try to remember what this holiday is all about. It's not about picnics and barbecues and that sort of thing. It's about those people, the men and women who went before us and died so that we can have freedom in America. And without them, who knows what this country would be like. It's a very somber holiday, and I don't want to bring everybody down because that's not my point. It's a great time to be with family and friends and have some fun. But just in the back of your mind, remember why this holiday is. And if you do that, and you've got children or grandchildren, teach them what Memorial Day is about. It's not Veterans Day. That comes later in the year. That's when we thank all veterans who serve. This holiday and Monday is about those who paid the ultimate sacrifice. They paid with their lives so that we could be free. And you got to think this Iran thing is about to crank back up, and we'll have people all in harm's way again for a little while. Hope it's a little while. And so this Memorial Day, a little bit different. Keep that in mind. But with what the show's all about, we are here to help you make a good, smart car buying decision. And one of the best decisions you can make is buying a car on this holiday weekend. Between now and Monday night, the car dealers are offering up some amazing deals, and the incentives from the factories are the best we've seen since before COVID. And they just keep getting better. They just keep cranking them up. You know, Ford really kicked it off with employee pricing a couple of weeks ago, and everybody else had to do something to try to offset. Because a year ago when Ford did employee pricing for a real short period of time, real short window, their business went through the roof. Ford was up 14% during that time frame a year ago. So they brought it back this year. Lots and lots of incentives out there. So if you want to talk to me, here's the phone number, 800-926-7777, 800-926-7777. 7777. On the earlier show in Dallas, we had some fun talking about the question of the day, which is, what was your first car and what was your favorite car? What's the first car you ever had? What's your absolute most favorite car that you ever had? 800-926-7777. Todd
19: See, I'm gone a week, and look what happens. You forget the name.
17: You were gone last week.
19: I was gone last week.
17: I didn't miss you. I'm glad you told me.
19: My goodness. All right.
17: Kidding.
19: I know.
17: 5 straight hours of solo radio. Are you kidding me?
19: You probably were aware.
17: Yeah. I knew right off the bat.
19: Oh, sure. Of course.
17: Yeah, there you go. How has your week been?
19: Oh, it's been a crazy week, but you know what? Here we are on a Memorial Day weekend. And besides what you said about what the weekend really means, this is not Happy Memorial Day. This is not Thank You All Veterans, although we love all veterans. It's not what the weekend's about, as you mentioned. Some gave all gave some. And with that being said, it's sacrifice that men and women made to keep us free, and we can never repay them back. But we're so grateful for that extreme sacrifice that I don't know that I could do that myself, but some did, and we're just so grateful for that.
17: Yeah, and you know, I didn't serve. I missed it, age-wise.
19: Yeah, me too.
17: Vietnam was well over when I turned 18, and I was too old for Afghanistan.
19: Yeah.
17: So, you know, but I will tell you this. I'd have gone.
19: Mm-hmm.
17: I'd have gone.
19: If you were of that generation, and if I were back then, I think we all would probably be in a different scenario and mindset where a lot of us who love our country would say, you know what, it's if it's up to me, let's go. Let's get it done.
17: Yep. And, boy, I tell you what, there's been, I don't know the number. It's probably something that I'm sure the records are out there of how many people, men and women, died serving the country in America, you know.
19: It'd be good to look at. Maybe I'll do that here in a little bit.
17: 250 years coming up here in just a few weeks.
19: Yeah.
17: You know, wow, if we come a long way, and it's because of our military.
19: You played this, you wrote this song, and it's one that has gotten probably a lot of attention in the last couple of months to honor our veterans and those who have fallen in duty of defending our country, and that was a big hit earlier on the show.
17: Yeah, it was called Stand With the Brave. I played it, I don't know, when I first wrote and produced it a couple of months ago, I guess. But if you would like that, if you want to email me, I'll send you a link so you can listen to it. It's called Stand With the Brave. It's kind of an upbeat song about our military.
19: It's very well done.
17: Oh, thank you very much. Mm-hmm. Let's talk to Thomas in Roanoke, Texas. Thomas, first car, favorite car?
3: Good morning, Jerry. My first car was a 1957 Renault Dauphin.
17: Oh, wow. 57 Renault.
3: My favorite car was a 77 BMW 320i.

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4: 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Jerry Reynolds, the Car Pro, me, Todd Bliss. Classic Car of the Week. 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The Facebook link is at the bottom of the very first page. The newsletter link, which is another important link, at the top of the page now. That's been moved, just so you know. The correct year, make, and model is what we're looking for the Classic Car of the Week. This particular car, by the way, I was given an update from our own Amy Plemons.
5: Yes.
4: Regarding when this crosses the block at Mecum. Initially, it was listed as next weekend. It's going to be in 2 weeks.
5: So we want
4: to make sure that you know that.
5: All right, very good.
4: So make sure you check that out. Make your guess. If you are amongst the correct guesses, you could be a part of the drawing, which will give you, hopefully, an auto heat shield. Perfect for you.
5: And you'll love it. Absolutely. Wes in Flower Mound. First car, favorite car.
6: Good morning, Jerry.
5: Hey, buddy.
6: Appreciate the call. My first car was a 1950 Ford, four-door, V8 flathead, three-speed.
5: Wow. Wow.
6: I think I paid $325 for it. Had to borrow some money from the bank. My dad co-signed for me.
5: Awesome. My dad co-signed my first car, my first financed car. But he never did it again. He told me when he did it. He said, this is a one-shot deal. I said, okay. And yeah. What's been your favorite car?
6: Well, I've had several, but one of my favorites was a 1970 Torino, two-door red, had that 351 Cleveland engine in it, and it was snappy. I really enjoyed it, but I had to sell it because my wife was pregnant with our first child, and we were coming back into the Dallas area, and she was in the back seat and got claustrophobia. And as I'm driving down the highway, she climbs over the seat into the front seat and says, "We got to get a bigger car."
5: So we sold it. Well, that's a good reason to. Wes, thank you so much. I appreciate the call. Nicholas in Scranton, New York. Welcome. First car, favorite car.
7: Hey, thanks a lot for taking my call. My first car was a 76 Chevy Monte Carlo.
5: Oh, my goodness. I love those.
7: Yeah. Sunroof, moonroof, actually, was the, you know, not the glass. It was metal. So they called that a moonroof, I'm pretty sure. Swivel buckets, the whole nine yards. Now, my favorite car that I've had cars, I've had a bunch. And I'm not bragging, I'm just saying, you know, strictly American always.
5: Yeah.
7: I had a 73 Pontiac Grand Prix, which is a one-year car as far as bumpers and header panel and trunk lid and everything. Wonderful car.
5: Yes, it was.
7: And, I had a 78 Lincoln Continental Town Coupe. That was a beautiful car. Boy, oh boy, I had the command of the road of that.
5: I see a pattern here. You like long hoods.
7: Oh, for sure. You got to land a helicopter somewhere, you know?
5: that Grand Prix had a long hood. Oh my, and a short back. Oh my goodness, that thing was pretty. My brother had an orange one with a white half vinyl top, and I thought that's the prettiest car I'd ever seen in my life at that time.
7: Wonderful car. Then the third one, I was like a superstar in that car, was a 66 Cadillac Coupe de Ville. And it was a really sharp car the way I had it with the paint. You know, had the beautiful wire wheels on it. Just a classy looking car. And the cops would pull me over, actually, just to talk to me, believe it or not.
5: I believe it.
7: Everybody loved that car, let me tell you. Little kids, boys and girls, old people, it was unbelievable.
5: How fun. It's good to walk back down memory lane, isn't it, Nicholas? How much fun is that? Hey, brother, have a good weekend. Thank you very much for the call. And Nicholas opened a line at 800-926-7777. Tell me what you're thinking about doing with your car situation. 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There are some smoking lease deals out there for this holiday weekend. And there are big rebates, a lot of 0% out there for this weekend. 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We haven't seen that in a very, very long time. 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
5: And Jacob in Wichita Falls, Texas, is next on the CarPro Show. Good morning, Jason. What can I help you with?
13: Hello.
5: Hey, buddy. You're on the air.
13: Okay. 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
5: Yeah.
13: 2026 or a 2027.
4: Oh, that's what I want.
5: Yeah, Todd wants one too. Well, we haven't had the 27 yet, but the 26, the 25, the 24, when it first came out, this thing has really been something special, Jacob. It is. I've reviewed it twice. It is so solid. I mean, it's on a truck chassis, which I always love, the way it rides and drives. But this thing is just, you can tell. The minute that you open and shut the door, it's so well built. And it's selling great. I mean, that iForce Max 2.4 turbo charger has been a great engine so far. Got plenty of power, in spite of the fact that vehicle is very heavy. I don't have one negative thing to tell you about that vehicle.
13: Okay. Do you see any other one that's comparable to that?
5: Well, the Lexus GX is the closest thing I've seen to it. Outside of that, I mean, you can't say the Ford Bronco, because it's just a completely different setup. And it's not even in those two vehicles. The only thing they got in common really is they're both four-wheel drive, but they ride and drive so different. If you really wanted to do off-roading in a vehicle, I'd go with the Bronco. But if you want a good daily driver that sets up great, that'll probably go 300,000 miles, absolutely I'd go with the Land Cruiser, 100%.
13: Okay.
5: Let's get you one in Dallas. You'll save a bunch of money. 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
15: ABC News, I'm Chuck Severson. It's the end of May, but on Iran, it seems like Groundhog Day. Following his meeting with Prime Minister Modi in India today, Secretary of State Marco Rubio says negotiations with Iran continue.
16: There is a chance that whether it's later today, tomorrow, in a couple days, we may have something to say, but this issue needs to be solved, as the president has said, one way or the other.
15: Concerns of a possible explosion leads to tens of thousands of people evacuated from homes near a toxic chemical leak at an aircraft company in Orange County, California.
17: Got a knock on the door, and I was told we're supposed to leave.
18: Just waiting and not knowing what's going to happen, because we all want to go home.
15: Fire crew working on cooling down the damaged chemical tank. Travelers coming back from the Ebola outbreak region of Africa will undergo special screening at Washington Dulles and Hartsfield-Jackson Atlanta airports Monday at Bush Airport in Houston. Millions are under gloomy or rainy skies this weekend. This is ABC News. Three words, less than 10, describes this potential economic indicator, says ABC's Jim Ryan.
19: Walmart says it's seeing some of the economic pressure on Americans at its gas pumps. The retail giant says that for the first time in about 4 years, the average customer at Walmart is buying less than 10 gallons of gasoline.
15: An issue about weight loss drugs, with a new one not yet approved, showing some promise. ABC's Yuri Benajad of the ABC News Medical Unit.
20: Doctors are already concerned that some Americans are turning to knockoff versions in China, and that means they're unregulated. This could increase the risk of potentially the drugs being tainted, and that could lead to infection or even overdose. Now, these GLP-1 medications have shown not only to benefit weight loss, but also other health benefits. We're talking about things like heart disease and kidney disease, as well as sleep apnea. If this drug does gain approval, it would be in the coming years and would be especially beneficial to the heaviest patients, especially if they don't want to get surgery.
15: Chuck Severson, ABC News.
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23: This is a Bloomberg Money Minute. Ford Motor, the 122-year-old automaker, is branching out. It wants to capitalize on the need for massive amounts of power at AI data centers.
0: Ford is trying to expand into energy storage, and they're basically taking all of this investment and development that they'd put into EVs and kind of had to give up on and trying to turn it into another revenue stream and doing it by tapping into this insatiable demand for AI power.
23: That's Bloomberg's equities reporter Jordan Fitzgerald, who says Ford's taking advantage of its partnership with a Chinese battery maker to provide cloud computing providers with the juice they need.
0: Ford still makes cars. It might do energy storage on the side, and it might be good at it. That's not super clear yet.
23: And Ford has already signed a five-year agreement for up to 20 gigawatt hours of energy storage with EDF Power Solutions of North America, a promising start to a new business.
0: It's an attempt to turn lemons into lemonade.
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26: This weekend will not be a complete washout, but there certainly will be some wet weather times, including this afternoon with showers and thunderstorms as the high hits 82. More rain will fall overnight with a low down to 63. For Sunday tomorrow, partly to mostly cloudy with scattered thunderstorms at a high of 85. And on Memorial Day, we'll see showers and thunderstorms increasing into the afternoon with a high close to 85 degrees. I'm Jeff Maher from the Weather Channel.
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4: Welcome back to the Car Pro Show. Jerry Reynolds, the Car Pro, me, Todd Chambliss. Newsletter this week came out just a little bit earlier than normal, but certainly wasn't short on great content. And as a matter of fact, the some of the clicks here, looking over some of the things that you were interested in, one advice column called Turbocharged and Terrified, Don't Be. Talking about how turbo used to be back in the day. Somebody was, you know, about to go and do some neighborhood racing with it and drag racing in the streets. But really, they're everywhere, and folks are kind of scared of the name, I guess. But they shouldn't be.
5: No, they shouldn't be. They turbochargers got a bad reputation back in the 80s, some of the 90s. But today, they're so much better than they used to be, and they're proving to be very reliable. There is some maintenance that needs to be done, and that was the kind of the point of the article.
4: Yeah. Yeah, most definitely.
5: You got to do some things to it, and you don't want to ignore those. But don't be, don't, because I hear it every day. I hear it every day. I don't want nothing with a turbo.
4: Yeah. Well,
5: you're going to have to get over that.
4: It's everywhere.
5: But, I mean, look at how cars have changed. We're question of the day, first car, favorite car, people telling us about their first car. Some of them in the 60s and 70s and 80s and... You know, if you think back on the cars from then, we loved them because that's all we knew.
4: Yeah.
5: But you forget how lousy they drove. I mean, even some of the classic Mustangs I've had through the years that I've, you know, messed with and restored and, you know, that sort of thing. They drove horrible. The brakes were awful.
4: Yeah. And the maintenance was really, I mean, extreme compared to now.
5: You had to pump the accelerator before the car would start, and if you pumped it too much, then it was flooded.
4: Flooded, yeah.
5: And you just have to wait.
4: Yeah.
5: You know, gosh, have we come a long way.
4: We really have.
5: Let's talk to Tom in Portland, Oregon. Tom, welcome to the show. First car, favorite car?
6: First car, favorite car. My first car was a 55 Chevy. This is back in 1970.
5: Oh.
6: And it was a junker of a 55 Chevy. Six cylinders, 3 feet on the column.
5: Yep.
6: You could hear this thing a mile away going, rit, rit, rit. You heard that sound?
5: Yes.
6: Yep. So can I tell a quick story? I don't know how much time I got.
5: Sure, go ahead.
6: So one day, I live in Northeast Portland. I had a job in Beaverton, so it's about a 10-mile commute.
5: Yeah.
6: I'm pulling onto the freeway, and this is 1970, and a song comes on the radio, Eric Burdon and War. This is after he left the Animals. Spill the Wine, remember that song?
5: Spill the
6: Wine, Dig That Girl, remember that?
4: Oh, yeah.
6: And I crank it up just as I'm pulling onto the freeway ramp, and I'm cruising down the freeway at 55 miles an hour in my little 55 Chevy with, like I said, a 3-speed on the column. It was, and the song ends, and I turn the radio down, and I hear this screaming sound, and this is the engine. I'm in second gear. I never shifted into third.
5: Oh, no. Oh, no.
6: It didn't blow up. It still ran. But wow. Yeah,
5: probably,
6: that was my first.
5: Probably tacking 7,000 RPM. Wow.
6: Yeah.
5: Wow. Yeah. Oh, man. Have you had a favorite since then?
6: My next car was actually another 55 Chevy, which was a little old lady car. It was a six-cylinder, but it was automatic. It had a split manifold, so it had dual exhaust.
5: Oh, nice!
6: You know, so it looked cool, but it was just a little six banger. But it was a cute little car.
5: Well, Tom, thank you for sharing. That's a great story. I appreciate you calling. And hope you have a great holiday weekend and try to help us all remember what this weekend's all about. I appreciate that. Let's talk to Gary in Henderson. Where is Henderson?
7: Henderson would probably be east of Tyler.
5: Oh, okay. All right. So you're in Texas. You're not in Nevada. All right. What can I help you with, sir?
7: My wife's Jeep, she's got a 2022 Jeep Gladiator.
5: Yep.
7: And it had that death wobble the first year she got it.
5: Oh, boy.
7: She took it back in the, because it was still under warranty, and they just replaced some rod underneath a stabilizer, is what it was.
5: Yep.
7: And it just, every now and then it would do it, but then it got to be a regular, so we took it back, and they said, well, we can't find a problem with it. So they said they can't find a problem with it, they can't fix it. So now it's out of warranty, and took it back again, and it really did it. Now it's getting really bad, and it's like 3.5 years, going on 4 years.
5: How many miles?
7: Took it to another.
5: How many miles are on it now, Gary?
7: 21,000.
5: Okay. And let me ask you a question, because this comes up. Does it have the factory tires and wheels on it?
7: Yes.
5: Okay, because there seems to be an issue with aftermarket tires and wheels on these things. Ford had the same problem with the F-250 4x4. They've come up with a fix for it. Now, for the Jeeps, it's typically what's called a track bar, which is under there, and the bushings and the mounting holes start to wear out, and it causes that thing to wobble, and it's usually tied to some steering component. And I don't do mechanical things, I don't take mechanical questions, but this has come up enough that I've actually looked at it. It could be tie rod ends, but that's unlikely at that mileage. I mean, tie rod ends wearing out in 20,000 miles, that makes no sense. So let me just give you a tip. Some dealers are good at repairing these things and getting it right. Some dealers are not. And you really got to talk to them. I would I don't, if you've had it to the same place more than once for this, you're not at a place that's going to be able to find the problem and fix it. I'd get on the phone and start calling some other Jeep dealers around and just ask for the service manager and tell him what you got and say, hey, have you guys had any luck fixing these things or not? And given the history of this one, Gary, if it's a good dealership, they should be able to pick up the phone and call Stellantis and say, hey, we know what's wrong. This man is, and his wife have tried to get this thing fixed time and time and time again, and haven't. Nobody's been able to fix it. We can fix it, but you need to pay for it. And maybe they'll do that. I've seen it. I've seen it happen with this exact problem, but there's no guarantee of that.
7: Well, I got Jeep to authorize them to fix it after the warranty. I told them,
5: good.
7: I said, this is going on. But they said, okay, well, you have to find the dealer. And I'm finding that most of the dealers that I've gone to in my area here, they kind of think that I get the feeling that they're not going to get paid for it, and they don't want to take on the job.
5: Yeah, and that's a legitimate concern. I would tell you that. But if you get the right dealer, they'll fix it. They'll get it built. It won't cost you a penny. That's great. I'm glad to hear that. But get on the phone. Just start talking to service managers and find one as close as you can.
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13: I'm Daria Albinger. Over 40,000 people have been evacuated in Garden Grove, California, where a tank is leaking a toxic chemical.
14: When it reaches that point, we know the tank is going into thermal runaway, and we're going to pull everybody out of the area, make sure it's safe, and let the tank do what it's going to do.
13: Craig Covey is the Orange County Fire Authority incident commander. NASCAR fans mourning the death of Kyle Busch, including fellow driver Pato O'Ward, who spoke to Fox and Friends.
27: He spoke his mind. Like, he didn't hide anything.
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27: And I loved that about him, because I think people really appreciate just the human side of what it is to be behind a race car.
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4: Well, in the news section of this week's newsletter that Jerry put out this week, news about Ford ditching the 6.8-liter gas truck that they have, the Super Duty truck, in favor of the 7.3-liter Godzilla.
5: Godzilla!
4: From 6.8 to 7.3, you might say, is that really going to make that big of a difference? And you would say...
5: Yeah. About 40 horses.
4: All right, well, there's that.
5: I don't know. People just love that 7.3, and I don't blame them. It's been a good engine. The 6.8 just never fit in really anywhere.
4: Just in that middle quagmire where
5: And when, you know, now they've made it kind of easy because the diesel power stroke's a 7.3, now the gas is a 7.3. And you're going to get a 7.3. Do you want gas or diesel?
4: Yeah.
5: So it made it a little bit simpler. Let's talk to Joe in Stafford, Texas. Joe, welcome. What's your first car and what's been your favorite car?
20: My first car was a 1970 Chevelle Malibu.
5: Nice.
20: With the horseshoe shifter on the console.
5: Yeah.
20: You know what I'm talking about?
5: Oh, I do. I know exactly what you're talking about.
20: Yeah, I had it through high school. And then later, my father found me a 67. It's either 66 or 67. Anyway, it was an Impala with a four-speed with a 327 in it.
5: Oh, I love that 327 engine. Holy cow.
20: Yeah, it was a two-door. I loved it. And you were just talking about the 7.3. I've got a 97 Ford crew cab with a 7.3 diesel.
5: Oh, that was a good one.
20: Yep, and it still runs like a champ. So anyway, that's all I got for you, Jerry.
5: Hey, Joe, thanks for calling, and have a great weekend. You here? Enjoy Memorial Day, and let's all remember what Memorial Day is all about. I appreciate the call, my friend. And we go to Lee City, Texas, in the Houston area. Hello, Reed. What could I do for you? Or tell me your first car and your favorite car.
21: I graduated from the University of Arkansas with an electrical engineering degree in 1967, and my parents handed me the keys for a four-year-old Thunderbird, 1963. That was a dream car.
5: Yes, it was. That's still 62, 63, 64, 65. I loved them. 66. Loved them all. Did yours have the slide-away steering wheel?
21: Yes, it did. It had something that didn't have in another car till 1972. Do you know what that was?
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5: Oh, I see. Todd, you're too young, but
21: in that radio is worth over $1,000 today.
5: Oh, for sure.
4: Oh my gosh.
5: The Reed's first car, it had a slide away steering wheel.
4: So explain that.
5: Okay, so you did something with the blinker, right, Reed? Push forward.
21: I think when it was in neutral, you just swung it out of the way to get into the car.
5: Okay, so it slid
21: in park, I guess.
5: To the if you can imagine the steering wheel, and you just push it to the right side.
4: Was it on a pivot or a hinge or a?
5: Apparently somewhere in there, yeah.
4: All right,
5: but that was before tilt steering wheels.
4: Ah,
5: and so to get in and out of the car easier, Ford came up with this this steering wheel that went slid to the right.
4: I've never seen that before.
5: I was thinking that you had to push the blinker forward. I could be wrong.
4: Huh.
5: But Reed, that was a beautiful, beautiful car. Holy cow. I love that body style. I'd tell you what, if I could find the right 64 or 65 convertible today, I would be an owner, I'll tell you right now, because I just thought those cars were beautiful, and especially if they had that hard shell cover over the back seat. A gorgeous car. Hey, have a good weekend, pal.
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26: Showers and storms will be possible through the rest of the afternoon on this Saturday with a high in the low 80s. Another round of rain will move through during the overnight hours with a low of 63. And for Sunday tomorrow, partly to mostly cloudy with scattered showers and thunderstorms, especially during the afternoon with a high close to 85. And then showers and storms will increase in coverage on Memorial Day with a high temperature once again in the mid-80s. I'm Jeff Maher from the Weather Channel.
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4: Well, it's happy listener time here on the Car Pro Show. Folks who have taken Jerry's advice and done it his way and had this great story to tell about a great car buying experience. Lodestar Chevrolet is the place that Chris was going for his brand new vehicle or a different vehicle because he ended up getting a 2016 Audi Q3.
5: Oh, nice choice.
4: Mike Batches, he is a fan of Mike Batches. He says, the absolute best at what he does. It'd be hard for me to believe that anybody is as good or it could be better than the experience he had with Mike. He went so far above and beyond to make this such a pleasant and amazing experience. Couldn't be happier. Thanks to Mike and to you, of course, and says he'll be back for the next vehicle purchase. Loved Lone Star Chevrolet.
5: Mike's been with us a long time at a couple of dealerships, believe it or not.
4: Oh, has he?
5: Yeah, he's been at Lone Star a long time now, but he was somewhere else before that with us. He's a car pro fan.
4: He's a good guy.
5: He does a great job.
4: And David went to Cowboy Kia and looking for a car that is kind of on my radar, the 27 Telluride Hybrid.
5: Ooh.
4: I know. He said he had a great experience there in Conroe at Cowboy Kia. He says his salesperson, Connor, excellent, not high pressure, didn't go through the back and forth thing on the price. Finance was seamless. The price they agreed to, he was great with. Said can't say enough good things about his experience.
5: Oh, I love that.
4: Yeah.
5: That is awesome. 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
8: The discussions continuing. I'm Paul Stevens, Fox News. Talks and negotiations with Iran continuing, with the U.S. and Iran struggling to come to an agreement on Iran's nuclear weapons.
9: A delegation from Pakistan is now in Iran, which includes the country's army chief. They're meeting with the Iranian foreign minister and the speaker of parliament as Pakistan works to hammer out a ceasefire deal between the two sides. Marco Rubio, who just landed in India after NATO meetings in Sweden, says there needs to be a plan B if Washington and Tehran can't agree on a deal. Rubio says Tehran cannot control or monetize the freedom of navigation, and they can't have a nuclear weapon. Back here in the UAE, one official who spoke out recently said he thinks there's a 50-50 chance that Iran and the U.S. can get a deal. His concern lies within the fact that Iran, according to him, has a history of overplaying the cards they are dealt.
8: And that's Fox's Jeff Paul in Dubai. Director of National Intelligence Tulsi Gabbard stepping down amid her husband's cancer diagnosis.
16: The Director of National Intelligence Tulsi Gabbard, who oversees 18 agencies that keep the most important secrets in government, will leave her post on June 30th to help her husband as he fights an aggressive and rare form of bone cancer. She made the announcement after informing the president, according to reporting from Fox Digital. Gabbard posted a copy of the letter that she wrote to President Trump. Speaking of her husband, she said he faces major challenges in the coming weeks and months at this time. I must step away from public service to be by his side and fully support him through this battle. Trump responded, Tulsi has done an incredible job and we will miss her. Gabbard is the fourth Trump cabinet official to leave during the president's second term in office.
8: And that's Fox's David Spunt. 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
8: Kevin Warsh sworn in yesterday, Friday, as the new chairman of the Federal Reserve, replacing the outgoing chair, Jerome Powell. President Trump saying he wants Warsh to lead a quote-unquote independent Federal Reserve. In brief remarks, Warsh saying he intends to fill the role with, quote, energy and purpose.
7: And while I'm not naive about the challenges we face, I believe, Mr. President, these years can bring unmatched prosperity that will raise living standards for Americans from all walks of life.
8: Warsh is set for his first policy meeting in mid-June. Meantime, Jerome Powell set to stay on the Fed board for the time being, this until a probe into renovation costs at the Fed headquarters in D.C. is concluded. Powell has denied any wrongdoing in that case. As millions of Americans head out to travel for the Memorial Day weekend, many are feeling the pain at the pump since gas prices are higher than last year. In Missouri, gas over a dollar more per gallon than last Memorial Day. Fox TV affiliate reporter KTVI's Patrick Clark in Fenton, Missouri.
10: Memorial Day weekend means a lot of Missourians and Illinois residents hitting the highways to get out of town. But with gas prices that are higher this year, that means it's hitting some in the pocketbook. According to AAA of Missouri, the average price of a gallon of gas is $4.19, up from $2.87 a year ago. And that means changing for some families how far they're willing to head out of town for a holiday getaway. But others we spoke to say they will power through that pain at the pump.
11: I use the Metro Transit system. I got a monthly pass here.
10: Michael Shank says the solution is to take mass transit. And he's a guy who's 66 years old. And he says walking and riding his bike is what keeps him so young.
8: And the AAA reporting 45 million Americans are expected to travel at least 50 miles from home on this Memorial Day weekend. Travel safely. I'm Paul Stevens. This is Fox News.
3: This is a Bloomberg Money Minute. AI chatbots like ChatGPT, Gemini, and Claude are gaining in popularity. Users may find them helpful for answering questions on everything from something silly to helping to manage business operations. A Morning Consult survey found that as of April, nearly half of Americans reported using AI, up from 31% a couple of years ago. Nicholas Lachlan is the vice president of content at Morning Consult.
12: They're trusting it more as like a technology they can use in their day-to-day life.
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12: It's not just concentrated with one or two of the brands.
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26: Showers and storms will be possible through the rest of the afternoon on this Saturday with a high in the low 80s. Another round of rain will move through during the overnight hours with a low of 63. And for Sunday tomorrow, partly to mostly cloudy with scattered showers and thunderstorms, especially during the afternoon with a high close to 85. And then showers and storms will increase in coverage on Memorial Day with a high temperature once again in the mid-80s. I'm Jeff Maher from the Weather Channel.
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13: Go. Jerry Reynolds, the car pro, was in the auto industry for over 35 years. 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His co-host, Todd Chambliss, just became a member of Applebee's Hall of Fame for finishing off 84 chicken nuggets without using a dipping sauce. 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
5: Well, it is Memorial Day weekend, and that is a great time to get yourself a bargain on a new car, thanks to incentives and the dealers being all geared up for a big, huge weekend. This was one of the biggest weekends of the year, all the years I was in the business. And we planned this weekend for months in advance. We got extra cars every time that we could. We did extra advertising. All hands were on deck. And, I mean, we were there. We weren't thinking about profits on cars. We were just thinking about selling cars. Sometimes you just throw the profit guidelines out the window and say, hey, let's sell as many cars as we can over this big holiday weekend. Dealers are extra motivated this year because they need trade-ins. Used cars are short in supply, and they are paying top dollar for them. I had a case recently with a listener that looked in January about trading their car, and they owed too much money on it. So they contacted me this week and said, hey, what do you think about trying it again? Is it too soon? I said, you know, I typically say yes, it is too soon, but right now with the used car market the way it is, you've made five payments since you tried last, so your payoff is going to be less. Used cars are up, and sure enough,

0: Well, thank you very much, Frank, and thank you for listening to the show. I appreciate you so much.
1: You bet.
0: Thank you, and have a great weekend. And that's all. Let's all promise to remember what this weekend is all about, and that's about those that

0: Okay.
1: Now you're 13 behind me.
0: Oh, gosh. Where did I go wrong?
1: You actually had a good video.
0: I thought it was good.
1: I did.
0: Now, let me ask, did Amy go and watch your video to get you one closer or one above where you were?
1: She would never do that. She is of the utmost integrity.
0: Okay, well, sorry that I brought that up.
1: Well, you should be.
0: Okay, I apologize.
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6: News. I'm Paul Stevens. Talks set to be ongoing between the U.S. and Iran for a possible Middle East peace deal. Meantime, President Trump on the road Friday in Suffern, New York, part of a big key midterm House swing district, warning about an exodus of billionaires and business owners from New York due to taxes going up.
7: New York can never be the same if it's losing its tax base, and the people that pay 85% of the taxes are leaving.
6: New York City Mayor Sohrab Mamdani recently proposing a new tax that would be an additional subcharge on luxury second homes in the Big Apple. Director of National Intelligence Tulsi Gabbard is stepping down.
8: Will leave her post on June 30th to help her husband as he fights an aggressive and rare form of bone cancer.
6: That update from Fox's David Spunt. 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
1: Well, quick shift, some great stories in the automotive world that Jerry likes to go and explain to you and have some comments on. There was one, I'm going to try to boil it down real quick and try to be careful with it because it involves a European company that had a bunch of their merchandise stolen. So I'm trying to be very, very family friendly here. So
2: why don't you just say the headline and that'll tell the story.
1: Okay. Sex toys leads police to a used car lot.
2: Okay.
1: Adult toy company. Their stuff was stolen. They found it on the internet. They decided to go and buy it back and then figure out the address of it that led police to a used car lot, whereas that stuff and all kinds of other stuff. And it's like, what a scam that an adult toy company took down this whole operation at this used car lot. Not one of your dealers, by the way.
2: No, thank you. Thank you for throwing that in.
1: Exactly.
2: Holy cow.
1: Yep.
2: Mario in Waller City, Texas. Welcome. Mario, how can I help you?
3: Hey, Jerry. First time caller here.
2: Hey, good to have you.
3: I'm calling. Yes, sir. We're calling. My wife and I, we're on our way to a dealership in Katy to look at a 2020 Toyota Tundra SR5 crew cab 4x4 with only 77,000 miles on it, and we really want to get your take opinion on this vehicle here.
2: Oh my goodness, the Tundra through the years, well, I can't go that far, but let me just say from 2014 to today, other than the little snafu with the non-hybrid 3.5 in recent times, that truck has been a pure workhorse. I mean, there has been nothing but great results out of that truck, including people who are getting 300,000 and 400,000 miles out of it. Does it have the 5.7 V8?
3: It does.
2: That's the right one. That engine has been just, you just can't wear it out. As long as you do your maintenance. And, you know, you're looking at what's now a six-year-old truck that's now just barely driven 10,000 miles a year. So, yeah. You know, it's, dude, the only problem with Tundra is how well they hold their value. And that's, you know, that's a great, are you going to Toyota, Katy?
4: Yes, sir.
3: Yes, we are.
2: All right, have you talked to Kevin Jackson?
3: I haven't. We did all this online. We actually test drove it yesterday and talked to Julius.
2: Okay.
3: We're on the way back now with more time on our hands, and I think we're going to go for it after talking to you.
2: Well, yeah, if you run into any problems at all, talk to Kevin Jackson. Great guy. Great guy. He loves my listeners, and he will roll out the red carpet for you. But don't, guys, I'm going to tell you that's a rare truck. Don't mess around. If you want it, then put some money down on it as soon as you get there. Because on a weekend like this, trucks like that are gone. It'll be gone. So I don't want you to miss it.
4: Hey, thank you.
2: You too. I appreciate you guys. Take care. Robert, Arlington, Texas. Robert, first car, favorite car?
5: Yes, sir. It's my first time calling you.
2: Oh, well, welcome.
5: You're hard to get a hold of.
2: Well, yeah, this lines stay busy. That's a fact.
5: Yeah, they do. Hey, my first car was a 1957 Pontiac Chieftain.
2: Oh, my. That was a big one.
5: Yeah, and it was a nice ride also.
2: Oh, yeah, absolutely. I still mourn Pontiac. I really do.
5: Yeah, I had the Wonder Bar radio and all that.
2: Oh,
5: I
2: forgot about those. Yeah.
5: And my favorite car was my 1959 Plymouth Fury. It had the push button originally.
2: Yeah.
5: But there was the guy I bought it from. He transferred it, covered up all that, and he put in a 3-speed four shift standard shift transmission. It was a good running car though. I liked it.
2: Oh yeah,
5: it was a good one.
2: I liked. I, but I guess, My mom had some kind of Plymouth with the push button gears, you know, the push button gears on the up on the dash, and I thought that was the coolest thing ever at the time.
5: It was.
2: Yeah, that was neat. Yeah. Robert, thanks for the call. Enjoy your weekend. Are you a veteran?
5: I'm 20 years Marine Corps retired.
2: You know, I just had that feeling because you sound like one. Thank you for your service. I appreciate it. And
5: thank you, Gary.
2: I'm glad we're not honoring you this Memorial Day, but we'll honor you. We'll honor you in October. How's that? I appreciate the call very much. Do you remember Todd Dimmer switches on the floorboard?
1: I do know. Yes, I do, actually.
2: Some cars, you could change the radio station from there.
1: Really?
2: Yeah.
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0: Jim, Houston, Texas. First car, favorite car?
1: My first car, my uncle was working on a 1930 Model A. He was rebuilding it, and he got arthritis and couldn't finish it.
0: Wow.
1: So he showed me how to finish it and gave it to me.
0: What year was this?
1: 1966.
0: How about that? Do you still have it?
1: I wish I did, but no, I don't.
0: Oh,
1: my next favorite was an 86 Bronco, but my current favorite is a 22 Power Boost F-150 that I'm driving right now.
0: Oh, I love the Power Boost. I tell people here all the time, if I were looking for a new truck today, that's exactly what I would buy. How many miles you got on it?
1: I just rolled over 100,000.
0: How about that? And no problems?
1: No problems. Just the minor recalls they had on the axle bolts and some stuff like that.
0: Wow, that's great. I'm glad to hear that. You know, I get people asking about reliability on that engine, and I've been a fan of the Power Boost since the day it came out, and the EcoBoost engine as a whole since it came out in 2009. And I just finished up reviewing a F-150 with the 5-liter V8, and I hadn't been one of those in forever.
1: I traded in a 2014 EcoBoost that had 290,000 on it.
0: Well, you made my case. Thank you, sir. I appreciate it, and I hope are you a veteran?
1: Yes, sir.
0: I thought
1: 8 years and 5 days in the Air Force.
0: How about that? Well, thank you for your service, and we'll honor you in October. Right now, we're honoring those who paid the ultimate sacrifice, and I'm glad you weren't one of those. I do appreciate it, Jim. Thank you so much. 800-926-7777. 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
3: ABC News, I'm Mike Dubusky. NASCAR's Kyle Busch passed away suddenly this week, and now ESPN has learned the cause of death. According to a statement provided by his family, it was severe pneumonia that progressed into sepsis. 911 audio obtained by ABC News yesterday describes Busch coughing up blood while visiting a General Motors facility earlier this week. He was 41. In Orange County, Texas, tens of thousands are being evacuated over concerns about a tank of hazardous materials at an aerospace facility.
4: Orange County fire officials warning of two dangerous possible scenarios, saying the tank could either fail or explode. Crews are setting up containment barriers, including sandbags, to keep any spill from reaching storm drains or waterways. Hazmat teams remain on scene, monitoring the air and trying to determine when the tank may fail.
3: ABC's Allison Kosick, the chemical in question is generally used to produce plastics. This is ABC News. Chinese state media reports more than 90 people were killed in a coal mine accident in northern China overnight, and 9 workers there remain trapped. It all happened when carbon monoxide levels exceeded limits in the mine. Rescue operations are underway right now. Also overnight, an earthquake off the coast of Hawaii.
5: No tsunami was generated by the quake, which was on the western side of the island of Hawaii, known as the Big Island. The USGS saying the quake and at least one fairly sizable aftershock, there have been a few aftershocks, were not directly connected to volcanic activity on the island. The county of Hawaii's mayor says there have been rock slides. There is some damage to buildings. Residents reported violent shaking. Minor damage was reported at Kona Hospital. The power was knocked out to hundreds. Alex Stone, ABC News.
3: And Rob Bass, the rapper known for his 1988 hit song It Takes Two, has died after a battle with cancer, according to a statement posted on social media. He was 59. I'm Mike Dubusky, ABC News.
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8: This is a Bloomberg Money Minute. Ford Motors, the 122-year-old automaker, is branching out. It wants to capitalize on the need for massive amounts of power at AI data centers.
9: Ford is trying to expand into energy storage, and they're basically taking all of this investment and development that they'd put into EVs and kind of had to give up on and trying to turn it into another revenue stream and doing it by tapping into this insatiable demand for AI power.
8: That's Bloomberg's equities reporter Jordan Fitzgerald, who says Ford's taking advantage of its partnership with a Chinese battery maker to provide cloud computing providers with the juice they need.
9: Ford still makes cars. It might do energy storage on the side, and it might be good at it. That's not super clear yet.
8: And Ford has already signed a 5-year agreement for up to 20 gigawatt hours of energy storage with EDF Power Solutions of North America, a promising start to a new business.
9: It's an attempt to turn lemons into lemonade.
8: Tom Busby, Bloomberg Radio.
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20: Showers and storms will be possible through the rest of the afternoon on this Saturday with a high in the low 80s. Another round of rain will move through during the overnight hours with a low of 63. And for Sunday tomorrow, partly to mostly cloudy with scattered showers and thunderstorms, especially during the afternoon with a high close to 85. And then showers and storms will increase in coverage on Memorial Day with a high temperature once again in the mid-80s. I'm Jeff Marr from the Weather Channel.
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21: You are listening to the Car Pro Show. Jerry Reynolds would be the Car Pro, and I'm Ty Chambliss. They call me the Old Roadmaster for some reason.
0: Yes, they do.
21: Because it just fits, I suppose.
0: It does.
21: One of the news items in the newsletter this week had to do with catalytic converter theft rising again. One popular hybrid, apparently, it is, well, the Toyota Prius. They say it's light, easy to lift up. It takes just a couple of minutes. If you have like a battery-powered saw, you can get that thing under there and be out of there in a few minutes. So,
0: yeah.
21: That must be expensive to replace,
0: I wouldn't have ever thought that the Prius would have been the target. But
21: nor would I.
0: Certainly it is.
21: I had a Mustang, and two times in a row, my airbags were stolen in the vehicle. You remember that from way back when?
0: Oh, yeah, I remember that.
21: Yeah, lived in mid-cities.
0: I'd forgotten about it.
21: Yeah, yeah. The scars are still there for me.
0: Back when you were a single man.
21: I was a single man and had my first convertible, and they stole from me twice. I got them replaced and had it back in the parking lot. 2 days later, they hit me again.
0: And then you learned how to put the top up.
21: That's right. That's a hard lesson.
0: Yes, it is. Speaking of lessons, next week in the free newsletter, I've written a special report about the proposed kill switches in cars. There's been so much speculation on this that your car, the government, is going to turn your car off when you're running down the road, or it won't start because it thinks you've been drinking too much. I've got the scoop, and it took a lot of research.
21: Why do they make it so tough, I wonder?
0: Well, unfortunately, many of my colleagues that are automotive writers love to take this subject because they're going to get a lot of clicks on it online.
21: Got it.
0: I don't care about clicks online, well, other than my video beating your video every week.
21: But say, wait a minute.
0: But I don't get paid by clicks.
21: No, no.
0: So I'm going to give you the truth in the newsletter every single week, and I got the truth for you on this very hot topic.
21: I can't wait to read that.
0: It took a lot of research, a lot.
21: Yeah.
0: Let's talk to John in Riverside, California. John, welcome to the Car Pro Show.
1: Well, thank you, Jerry. First car, 1960 Chevy Bel Air.
0: Ah!
1: Fill the oil, check the gas.
0: Yep, that's all you had to do. Wow, cool.
1: And favorite car was my 2025 Chevy Blazer EV that I purchased a year and a half ago from Rotolo Chevrolet.
0: Oh, awesome. You know, I love the Blazer EV when I reviewed it. I think I may have had that twice, actually. But I thought it was a great electric. In fact, I've said and I continue to maintain that General Motors is making the best electric cars out there right now.
1: Well, I tell you, I love it, and especially with the price of gas here in California.
0: Oh, I know, man.
1: I do have a question for you.
0: Sure.
1: My granddaughter's looking for a new car, newer, I should say, and I am steering her towards a hybrid, although she doesn't want a Toyota or Honda, which is where I want her to go.
0: Yep.
1: But she's heard about the Ford Bronco coming out with a hybrid, but apparently not until next year. And I was wondering if you had any other suggestions for her to look at, because I don't know if she can wait that long for the Bronco.
0: Well, I tell you, when you eliminate Toyota and Honda from the hybrid lineups, it doesn't leave a lot. Kia and Hyundai have got some really good hybrids, and they've been around a long time too. Nobody's been around as long as Toyota, but Hyundai and Kia, they've got 10 years or so history on their hybrids. They just weren't building near as many of them as Toyota has, but they've been good. They haven't been any problems. So I would tell her to look at a Kia or a Hyundai. Is she in California also?
1: Yes, sir.
0: Okay. So, yeah, if she likes that Bronco body style, there's just not much out there like that, you know, in a truck-based SUV with a hybrid. Not yet, at least. I think we'll see some more in the future. But if she's wanting to go used, then she's going to be in for a good long wait before new ones come out, and then they become used ones 2 or 3 years later. So, you know, I think she may have to settle now for a Toyota or a Honda, and then make it her next car the hybrid like the Bronco. I think that's a good strategy.
1: Okay. All right. Well, thank you, sir.
0: Hey, good to talk to you, John.
1: All right.
0: Did you serve?
1: Yes, sir, I did.
0: How about that? Well,
21: you can pick them out, can't
0: thank
21: you?
0: Thank you. Yeah, there's a certain sound about veterans. Mm-hmm. I don't know. Yeah. I can't explain it, but I just kind of know. John, thank you for your service. We appreciate you very, very much.
1: All right. And thank you, sir.
0: You bet, buddy. And let's talk to Gary in Salt Lake City, Utah. Gary, first car, favorite car?
2: Hey, thanks for taking my car.
0: And you bet.
2: Thanks again for your services. I used your service to get my current car, a 22 Forester Wilderness from Sierra Subaru of Monrovia.
0: Yeah,
2: thank you very much.
0: Yeah, sure. You bet. I bet you're loving it, too.
2: I do love it. So my first car, and I haven't heard this brand on your call yet, is a 1963 Rambler Deluxe.
0: Oh, wow.
2: Girlfriend's.
0: Yeah. We were talking about AMC earlier, off the air. And, boy, I tell you, they had such interesting cars. I mean, you think back on the Gremlin and the Pacer. You know, nobody had cars like those at that time. And then Chrysler bought American Motors, and if I remember correctly, and kind of changed the whole lineup. And then they just kind of faded out. But, wow, 63 Rambler. You're right. That's a first for today. And I appreciate it.
2: Yeah, two quick ones. So, favorites, my first new car, which was a 77 Mustang II. And the thing about that one is it was one of the last ones made. They actually put a V8 engine in it. So, little car with a big old engine.
0: Was it a Cobra?
2: No.
0: No?
2: Nope. It's just a plain old bright yellow Mustang II.
0: How about that? Yeah, that was an interesting time for Mustang when the Mustang II came out. I don't know whose bright idea it was, but boy, talk about a sales failure. I was in the Ford. Well, I wasn't selling cars, I was washing cars, but I remember when it came out, everybody was so disappointed the first time they saw it because it was so different than what we'd been used to with the Mustang that had been getting bigger and bigger and bigger every year. And then the Mustang II came out. We called it the Mustang also. It came out and was just a little economy car. But you had a V8. You had the good one. Thanks for the call, Gary.
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3: News. I'm Paul Stevens. Talks set to be ongoing between the U.S. and Iran for a possible Middle East peace deal. Meantime, President Trump on the road Friday in Suffern, New York, part of a big key midterm House swing district, warning about an exodus of billionaires and business owners from New York due to taxes going up.
5: New York can never be the same if it's losing its tax base, and the people that pay 85% of the taxes are leaving.
3: New York City Mayor Sohrab Mamdani recently proposing a new tax that would be an additional subcharge on luxury second homes in the Big Apple. Director of National Intelligence Tulsi Gabbard is stepping down.
6: She'll leave her post on June 30th to help her husband as he fights an aggressive and rare form of bone cancer.
3: That update from Fox's David Spunt. 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
21: One thing I can tell you, ever since I started working with Jerry and listening to his advice, one thing I do every single time I get a vehicle is I get the GAP insurance, the Guaranteed Asset Protection Insurance. And most people think, well, you know, I'm going to be careful. I don't hot ride the car. Don't get into bad situations. But you can't prevent what may happen to your car that is no fault of your own. So there's an article about here on who actually probably should think about getting GAP insurance and in the instances where it's probably not something you need to consider. It's good information, actually.
0: Yeah, I mean, it's not for everybody, but if you know, if you're not putting a big down payment down, or especially if you got negative equity going into a loan,
21: mm-hmm.
0: GAP insurance, I have seen that save so many people. I've seen people whose cars was totaled out, and they literally had to continue to make a payment on the car that was gone for 2 years.
21: Oh, what a whipping that would be.
0: Oh, my God.
21: It's sitting in a heap someplace, and you're still having to make the payments because that's what you have to do. There's no other way around it.
0: Well, no. I mean, you can stiff the loan company, but they're probably going to sue you.
21: Yeah.
0: And you're
21: your
0: credit's going to
21: go crazy.
0: Yeah, your credit's going to have a repo.
21: Yeah. So, nightmare.
0: Bad idea.
21: Mm-hmm.
0: Let's talk to Elizabeth in Fullerton, California. Hey, Elizabeth.
27: Hello.
0: Could I help you, dear?
27: Well, let's see. First car, Toyota Corolla.
0: Yeah.
27: 1975.
0: Ooh.
27: Manual. And I liked it.
0: Yeah.
27: But my favorite car was my Acura Integra, also manual, and I had it for 21 years.
0: Oh my goodness!
27: Love that baby.
0: I bet
27: adored
0: you did.
27: It.
0: Oh, they were great.
27: Every part of me, yes, it was. And I had some idiot human in my life who told me he was going to go take it to have it, I don't know, repaired. Didn't need to be repaired, whatever. No, it was like smog. And by golly, if that car didn't just disappear. Anyway, my heart. And now I'm old, and so I tend to have to drive a automatic car.
0: Yeah.
27: And actually, I had an injury in my ankle, and it kind of put me there. Anyway, my real question now is, along with being old, I am poor. And I got to the point where, I had a Prius after that Acura,
0: nice,
27: which I also learned to love. But it had a tree fall on it. So,
0: oh, no.
27: And along with that, so I did have $9,000 that I got for that tree accident.
0: Elizabeth, let's get to your question before we run out of time here.
27: I'm getting there. I went out, I got a Mirai because of the card, because of the money card.
0: Yeah.
27: Now I'm at the point where my hydrogen card is going to run out in October, and my car has 47,417 miles on it. I drive less than 30 miles a month, and I'm wondering, should I just, I would like to turn it around, you know what I mean? Get another certified, I guess, Mirai,
0: yeah,
27: and get that card again, because that's what I really need is the card, because of how poor I am. So I'm just wondering, though, what's your thought? On the other hand, I'd love to have another Prius, but they're outrageously expensive.
0: Yeah, they have gotten that way. 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
13: Now, the Success Journal. Here's Chris Whitting.
14: Young Ken was a college student. Some said he was awfully young to be a financial trader, but that didn't discourage him. Ken jumped into trading, running two funds right from his dorm room. A family friend took notice and hired Ken to work at his firm. Clever Ken used computers to spot financial bargains where others might miss them, giving him outstanding results. Before long, he traded up to his own investment firm, where his high-risk hedge fund attracted beaucoup bucks. While the current economy has obviously cut the results, Ken Griffin's Citadel Investment Group has had as much as $12 billion in their investment portfolio. Barely 40, Ken is now a billionaire. It pays to start young if you want to get really rich. With the Success Journal, I'm Chris Whitting.
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1: Hours and storms will be possible through the rest of the afternoon on this Saturday with a high in the low 80s. Another round of rain will move through during the overnight hours with a low of 63. And for Sunday tomorrow, partly to mostly cloudy with scattered showers and thunderstorms, especially during the afternoon with a high close to 85. And then showers and storms will increase in coverage on Memorial Day with a high temperature once again in the mid 80s. I'm Jeff Maher from the Weather Channel.
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21: It's another happy listener, somebody that took Jerry's advice. They went through the CarPro way of getting a car, and looky, looky what happened. We're talking about Sarah this time in Houston, went to Fred Haas Toyota, talking to Ryan Bullock there, the CarPro contact, about a Grand Highlander Limited. Apparently, she has dealt with Ryan Bullock there as she took possession of her Toyota Grand Highlander Limited Hybrid April 21st. And can't say enough good things about Ryan. Being older and always watching pennies, I was trying to keep my payments around a certain amount, $500. Knew that might be a stretch with, you know, all the things out there you've got to roll into a deal, but Ryan made it happen, and she says, I really appreciate him for that. I know that's his job, but he was helpful, not pushy, and she says, I pray he stays with this dealership because he will definitely be my go-to guy in 3 years when my lease is up, and she loves her car.
0: Oh, that's great.
21: What a great vehicle the Grand Highlander is.
0: Oh, my goodness. Yeah. And they're still selling like crazy.
21: Waiting list, I'll bet.
0: Well, yeah, in most dealerships.
21: Yeah.
0: And as we learn more about the 2027 regular Highlander going all electric,
21: yeah,
0: then this Grand Highlander is going to be even more in demand.
21: I can see that.
0: Because they're similar size. The Grand Highlander's bigger. It's certainly nicer. But, you know, people are still going for that three-row SUV.
21: Yeah.
0: That's why I did the review. I've been in a Honda Pilot in years. But I've got one that'll be in next week's free newsletter that comes out on Friday. You can subscribe from carpro.com. And if you go to the top of the page, we'll get you yesterday's in your inbox immediately. 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
5: The discussions continue. I'm Daria Albinger. The war in Iran has been going on for nearly 3 months. Negotiators are still trying to reach an agreement to end it. But the parties are far apart on a number of things.
18: A delegation from Pakistan is now in Iran, which includes the country's army chief. They're meeting with the Iranian foreign minister and the speaker of parliament as Pakistan works to hammer out a ceasefire deal between the two sides. Marco Rubio, who just landed in India after NATO meetings in Sweden, says there needs to be a plan B if Washington and Tehran can't agree on a deal. Rubio says Tehran cannot control or monetize the freedom of navigation, and they can't have a nuclear weapon. Back here in the UAE, one official who spoke out recently said he thinks there's a 50-50 chance that Iran and the U.S. can get a deal. His concern lies within the fact that Iran, according to him, has a history of overplaying the cards they are dealt.
5: That's Fox's Jeff Paul. There's a new head of the Federal Reserve. Kevin Warsh was sworn in yesterday as the 17th chair of the nation's central bank.
20: And it was a who's who in that ceremony. Warsh sworn in by Justice Clarence Thomas, Scott Bessent, and Kevin Hassett were both in the room. Hassett, of course, was a front runner for the job at one point. Another finalist for the spot, Federal Reserve Governor Christopher Waller, made comments shortly before that ceremony saying it would be, quote, crazy for the Fed to contemplate cuts in the near future. Central bankers say some policy firming might be appropriate if inflation persistently stays above that 2% target rate. Warsh begins his first term as the conflict in Iran puts upward pressure on prices. In the past, Warsh has argued for reshaping the Fed and shrinking its footprint.
5: That's Connor Hansen of the Fox Business Channel. Warsh is jumping right into things with his first policy meeting in mid-June. 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
8: Temperatures being 30 degrees above average.
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5: Another member of the Trump cabinet is leaving. Fox's Jared Halperin says this time it's due to family illness.
22: The director of national intelligence, Tulsi Gabbard, is resigning, she says, to be with her husband, who was diagnosed with an extremely rare form of bone cancer. Gabbard says her last day is expected to be June 30th. Her tenure as DNI has been marked by declassifying millions of pages of government files on the assassinations of President Kennedy and his brother, former Attorney General Robert Kennedy. She also released files she says shows Obama administration officials politicized intelligence about Russian election interference. A former member of Congress, Gabbard ran for president as a Democrat in 2020. At the White House, Jared Halpern, Fox News.
5: Preparations for the Indy 500 race are underway, and fans are gearing up for the big day.
23: This isn't just another race. It is the race of the year. 500 miles, 33 cars, going speeds of 240 miles per hour. And here in a bit, I'm going to get a chance to get a taste of what that's like. But one thing that is going to be different is the crowds. Tomorrow, 350,000 people will pack into the Indianapolis Speedway in for what is the largest single-day sporting event in the world. And people come from around the world to experience it. And for a lot of folks, it's an annual tradition that never gets old.
5: That's Fox's Garrett Tenney at the Brickyard. An American institution went silent last night. CBS News Radio signed off the air for the final time, ending nearly 100 years of broadcast history. The network pioneered modern journalism. It brought the world into the living rooms during World War II. Anchor Christopher Cruz delivered the final send-off, concluding a century of broadcasting with Edward R. Murrow's iconic phrase, "Good night and good luck." I'm Darielle. This is Fox News.
24: This is a Bloomberg Money Minute. AI chatbots like ChatGPT, Gemini, and Claude are gaining in popularity. Users may find them helpful for answering questions on everything from something silly to helping to manage business operations. A Morning Consult survey found that as of April, nearly half of Americans reported using AI, up from 31% a couple of years ago. Nicholas Lachlan is the vice president of content at Morning Consult.
25: They're trusting it more as like a technology they can use in their day-to-day life.
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25: It's not just concentrated with one or two of the brands.
24: Lachlan says consumer distrust of AI centers around societal issues.
25: Things like democracy and children and news and information, data privacy, etc.
24: Morning Consult found that when it comes to using AI, the federal government, Hollywood, and social media platforms ranked as the bottom three institutions in terms of trust. 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
1: Showers and storms will be possible through the rest of the afternoon on this Saturday with a high in the low 80s. Another round of rain will move through during the overnight hours with a low of 63. And for Sunday tomorrow, partly to mostly cloudy with scattered showers and thunderstorms, especially during the afternoon with a high close to 85. And then showers and storms will increase in coverage on Memorial Day with a high temperature once again in the mid-80s. I'm Jeff Maher from the Weather Channel.
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7: 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On the CarPro Show.
0: We appreciate you being with us on this holiday weekend. Yeah, we're here. We're always here when I think you may need my help. And this may be a weekend where you're thinking about going out and making a move with your automotive situation. And if so, I can help with that. I do that. I've been doing that for 25 years. I did it for 20 years before that, only in the car business, instead of on the radio. So, on car dealerships, for a lot of years, I was good at it. I don't mind. That's not being braggadocious. I was just good at the car business. We sold more Fords at my dealership in Texas than anybody else in the country except one dealership, Galpin Ford.
21: At least they're over all that.
0: Yeah, I never held a grudge. I beat him once.
21: One time.
0: One month, March of 2002. Never forget it.
21: Now, where is that place?
0: Los Angeles.
21: Okay. Yeah. Well, that would make sense.
0: Yeah.
21: Yeah.
0: They were the biggest dealer in the country for many years. Many years. And I snuck up on him one month.
21: Oh, but I bet that really made him mad.
0: Oh, yeah. They
21: didn't care for that.
0: They trounced me the next month. I mean, it wasn't even close. It was ugly.
21: Oh, man.
0: Oh, they threw. I mean, it was ugly. All I did beating them one month was make them mad.
21: Stir up a hornet's nest.
0: Well, the owner there thanked me the following month after they came back and trounced me. He thanked me. He said, hey, you know what? We needed that.
21: Lit a fire.
0: He said it was subject of the sales meeting at our dealership every single day.
21: Wow.
0: But I sold more Ford trucks than him every month.
21: Well, you're in Texas, so that tracks too, actually. They like trucks in Texas.
0: And I was good at it.
21: Well, I'm not saying that you weren't good at it, but
0: you take

0: 3. So good information for me to store away somewhere, and I'm glad you've enjoyed that Honda. That sounds great. I appreciate the. Did you serve, William?
1: One other thing, it had a 6-volt positive ground.

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1: Wow.
0: In order to keep the positive away from the negative and put a 12-volt adapter and then hook it up to the speaker.
1: How about that? William, we're out of time, but I appreciate the call and I appreciate the information.
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7: The secretary met with India's prime minister to discuss cooperation across a number of areas. Are we really alone?
9: 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I am observing John's fireflies drifting away from me.
7: The White House releasing new audio and video about unidentified aerial phenomena, the stuff we used to call UFOs. They include the clip you just heard from a Mercury astronaut who says he saw fireflies in space. 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
17: 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You always have typically some interesting cars to drive. The next week, certainly going to have a couple of cars that you're looking forward to reviewing and checking out.
1: Boy, I think I screwed up.
17: Oh, how's that?
1: I think I scheduled myself for 3 cars next week.
17: Are you kidding me? No, how are you going to do that?
1: I don't know.

0: I mean, spending enough time behind the wheel of them, it doesn't worry me. You know, I can put 8 to 10 hours a car in each one, you know, and have time left over. That didn't bother. It's just the writing of the reviews. That's the hard part.
1: Oh, okay.
0: So, because that takes hours and hours and hours. I don't remember the third one, to be honest with you, but I know for a fact I've got the 2026 Audi SQ5.
1: All right.
0: Which is a beautiful SUV. I've got the Ford Ranger Raptor.
1: The Ford Ranger Raptor.
0: Which I've never had before.
1: Wow. Okay.
0: So, yeah, that's going to be interesting. And then one more. I don't know what it is yet. I forget.
1: Is it an SUV or car? Or do you even have a truck?
0: I don't remember.
1: I have no clue. It'll show up and you'll do it.
0: This one I scheduled. I said okay to it a long time ago, and it's now it's here.
1: Oh man!
0: So here we go.
1: Busy week.
0: Yes.
1: Yeah.
0: Let's talk to Martin in Claremont, California. Martin, welcome to the Car Pro Show.
2: Hi, Jerry. Thank you.
0: You bet, pal. What can I do for you?
2: So, I have a 2021 Mazda 6 Signature. I love it. But my job has me driving all around Southern California from the Inland Empire down to Oxnard. So, I'm doing a lot of driving in Southern California traffic. And I love the turbo. I love the technology. Like I said, it's the Signature. So, I love the interior. I love this car, but I'm thinking it makes more sense for me to get an electric vehicle at this point. And I guess I've done some research. I've looked at the Tesla 3. I've looked at the BMW i4. I'm thinking about going with a used vehicle, a used EV, 2023 or higher, less than 30,000 miles. And I figured I'd ask you what your thoughts are.
0: I'm scared for you. I'm afraid for you. Doing that much driving, are you sure that an electric car is going to do it for you? Because remember that when you're sitting in traffic and you're running the air conditioner and you're listening to me on the radio and all these other things that are going on at the same time, the range that you read about and that you expect are under perfect conditions, not stop and go traffic. So whatever range a car has, and today the cars you're looking at, 2023 to today, most of them are around the 250 mile mark. Some of them will go 300, but again under perfect conditions. And so when you talk about what you're doing driving from one side to the other in heavy traffic, if you're on the, you know, on the 405 or whatever, stopping and going, you can about cut that range in half.
2: Okay. I hadn't thought of that. So it might just be better to stick with what I've got and swallow the cost of gas right now?
0: Or trade for a hybrid. Because the hybrid... The hybrid will do you the.
2: I'm sorry.
0: The hybrid will give you the most benefit in town when you're driving under 40 miles an hour, not when you're driving over 40 miles an hour. And it sounds to me like you're going to be doing a lot of under 40, and that's where that hybrid really shines.
2: Okay. All right. My Mazda dealer actually sent me, and I wish I was ready to mention which one it was, but he sent me a proposal for the new hybrid. He said one of the things that I love about the 6 is the wheelbase. I'm not a small guy, and so I love the leg room. I love everything about the wheelbase on the 6, and he said that there's a 1-inch difference on the Mazda hybrid versus the 6. Hang on,
0: it'll be the CX-5.
2: I think that's it. Yes,
0: yeah,
2: sir.
0: That's going to be
2: it. What do you think of that?
0: I think it's great. I love Mazda. I love their interiors. You know, their hybrids are a little bit of a mystery because they haven't been doing it. But I also know Mazda, and they've waited, and I'm very confident that they waited until they had this hybrid right. I think that is a good direction to look. And, brother, we're out of time. I apologize, but I'm so glad you called. I think I saved you a lot of headaches.
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11: Hi, Jerry. Hey, we were looking at getting a 2026 Traverse.
0: Yeah.
11: I just wanted to get your opinion. You know, we listen to your show often, but we never heard you do a review on the Traverse.
0: Yeah, I've had it. I love it. I absolutely love the Traverse. I recommend it constantly. In the three-row SUV lineup, my favorites are the Traverse, the Explorer, and the Highlander. Now, I may throw the Pilot in there after having it this week because they've made some nice improvements since the last one I had, but I'd put the Traverse right at the top of the list when you're talking about features and you're talking about money because it is priced absolutely right, and it is so nice. And I'll tell you one thing. It's one of the few out there that it's got really good cargo area behind the third row seat. I can't really say that about this Pilot, but the Traverse has got a nice size for two adults at least, third row seat, so they're not cramped. And then you've got cargo area behind that. And that is, unless you get up into a Tahoe or Suburban or one of those, That's hard to find.
11: Yeah, the price range is kind of a comfortable spot for us for that size of SUV.
0: And they keep nice incentives on them. In fact, there's some really nice incentives on them this weekend through Monday night and maybe through the end of the month. But I know through Monday night, Chevrolet threw a bunch of money at their dealers for this weekend. So From Baytown, I think Sugarland's going to be closest to you. Classic,
11: yes, sir.
0: Classic Chevy Sugarland, Zach Seipert. He's my buddy there. He's been with me on the show here now for 12 years or more. Great guy. You'll love him. And they stock a bunch of them. Plus, they can work out of the inventory of five other Chevy stores that they own also. So they're going to have the one. They're going to be able to get the one that you want. 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Good choice on the Traverse. I love it. John, thank you, and have a good weekend. 800-926-7777. 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
12: ABC News, I'm Mike Dubusky. Kyle Busch died from pneumonia that progressed into sepsis, according to a new statement his family shared with ESPN. The two-time NASCAR champion had been scheduled to race in Charlotte, North Carolina this weekend before his sudden death on Thursday. In Orange County, California, there is an ongoing response to a chemical tank that is in crisis, according to authorities there. ABC's Jacqueline Lee is in Los Angeles.
13: Thousands of residents evacuated and at least a dozen schools closed. Lines of evacuated residents stretching out the door of shelters.
14: Got a knock on the door, and I was told we're supposed to leave.
15: Just waiting and not knowing what's going to happen, because we all want to go home.
13: The crisis occurred at GKN Aerospace, which builds engines and landing gear for commercial and military aircraft. One of the tanks compromised due to a broken valve, according to authorities.
12: And U.S. forces have now redirected 100 commercial vessels as part of their blockade against Iran. This is ABC News. At least 90 people are dead in northern China, according to state-run media, after a gas explosion at a coal mine.
16: Officials said 247 people were on duty at the time of the explosion. That was 7:30 on Friday night. More than 100 were taken to hospital. Video from Chinese state media shows people being carried out of the area on stretchers.
12: ABC News foreign correspondent Britt Klenit. Chinese President Xi Jinping is calling for an investigation into what caused the blast and for authorities to bring those responsible to justice. Authorities in New York are investigating the cause of an explosion at a shipyard in Staten Island yesterday afternoon. New York City Mayor Zoran Mamdani.
17: I am heartbroken to report that one civilian has passed away. I send my deepest condolences to their loved ones.
12: More than a dozen other people were injured in the blast, including first responders. And about 45 million people are expected to travel more than 50 miles from home this weekend, according to AAA, for the Memorial Day holiday. I'm Mike Dubusky, ABC News.
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20: 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Ford Motors, the 122-year-old automaker, is branching out. It wants to capitalize on the need for massive amounts of power at AI data centers.
21: Ford is trying to expand into energy storage, and they're basically taking all of this investment and development that they'd put into EVs and kind of had to give up on and trying to turn it into another revenue stream and doing it by tapping into this insatiable demand for AI power.
20: That's Bloomberg's equities reporter Jordan Fitzgerald, who says Ford's taking advantage of its partnership with a Chinese battery maker to provide cloud computing providers with the juice they need.
21: Ford still makes cars. It might do energy storage on the side, and it might be good at it. That's not super clear yet.
20: And Ford has already signed a five-year agreement for up to 20 gigawatt hours of energy storage with EDF Power Solutions of North America, a promising start to a new business.
21: It's an attempt to turn lemons into lemonade.
20: Tom Busby, Bloomberg Radio.
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25: Showers and storms will be possible through the rest of the afternoon on this Saturday with a high in the low 80s. Another round of rain will move through during the overnight hours with a low of 63. And for Sunday tomorrow, partly to mostly cloudy with scattered showers and thunderstorms, especially during the afternoon with a high close to 85. And then showers and storms will increase in coverage on Memorial Day with a high temperature once again in the mid 80s. I'm Jeff Maher from the Weather Channel.
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26: You are listening to the Car Pro Show, and that Car Pro is Jerry Reynolds. I'm Todd Chambliss, the old roadmaster. This is Memorial Day weekend, and while it's not necessarily a happy Memorial Day weekend, we certainly want to remember the real reason for this weekend, those who lost their lives defending our country. And you've got a pretty cool little tribute, a song that you've done.
0: Yeah, I wrote a written tribute that was in the newsletter that, Thursday. Yeah,
26: exactly.
0: So do me a favor. I would like for you to read that and also listen to the song. And let me tell you how to do it if you're not a newsletter subscriber. Is our Facebook page, the Car Pro Show Facebook page. Mm-hmm. I've posted it and the song there. So go to carpro.com first. Go to the bottom of the page and click the Facebook logo. And then you'll pull up. The first thing up there is our Memorial Day tribute. Take a minute and read that, and let's all remember what Memorial Day is really, truly all about. I send our dealers that are part of the show, the ones that I know have American flags in front of the dealership.
26: Oh, yeah.
0: And that's a lot of car dealerships.
26: I love those, by the way.
0: I do, too, especially the big ones.
26: Oh, yeah.
0: But I send them notices on when their flags go down half staff.
26: Yep.
0: And when they come back up, and Monday's one of those days. It's a little unusual, though. I don't really know the reason for this, but the flag goes down to half staff at sunrise.
26: On Monday, right?
0: On Monday.
26: Yeah.
0: Which is 6:21 in the morning. Central time.
26: Mm-hmm.
0: But it comes back up to full staff at noon.
26: Now, that's interesting.
0: It is. But that's the protocol on Memorial Day.
26: Okay. Never heard of that.
0: So
26: I would have assumed it just would be half staff all day long.
0: No, I would have too. I would have thought sunrise to sunset.
26: Yeah.
0: Which
26: yeah.
0: is typical.
26: Right.
0: But nope. It's sunrise to noon. I send out this mass email to all the dealers. I sent it out yesterday and said, okay, flags down Monday morning, back up at noon. And that's kind of interesting.
26: Yeah, that's the new one to me. There's a website, I think, that you probably are referring to that is it from the government on flag etiquette?
0: No, it's not, but I've read that. Now, I get an email from a flag company.
26: That's okay.
0: Very, very good about, you know, if the president makes a proclamation suddenly because somebody died.
26: Right.
0: Or there's been a tragedy, then they're really fast. This one company I use is really fast, and I'll pass that on to the dealers.
26: So according to this information here, it's half staff, only till noon. You're honoring those who died in service at noon, raised to full staff for the remainder of the day to symbolize the nation's resilience and to salute living veterans.
0: Oh, well, there you go.
26: That makes sense, right?
0: That makes perfect sense.
26: I like that a lot.
0: I'm so glad you did that.
26: Mm-hmm.
0: Look, that's what
26: I'm helpful to.
0: Why you're here?
26: That's right.
0: It's not your car knowledge.
26: Not the car acumen. No.
0: No. Michael, Los Angeles, welcome and thank you for holding, Michael. What can I help you with?
5: Hey, Jerry and Todd.
0: Hey, guy.
5: Thanks for taking the call.
0: You bet.
5: Just a quick first car and favorite car. And actually, I just want to start out by thanking you for doing the show. And I think I may have called you once before and said this, but I think it bears repeating. For me, listening to this show on Saturday mornings is like when I was a kid getting up and knowing that there were a bunch of cartoons waiting for me. And how exciting that was.
0: Well, so, thank you for that. You made my day there, and I appreciate you. I do. I thank you. We got the best listeners in the country. I very seldom listen to anything but talk radio, and I listen to a lot of different shows. And I swear this audience is the sweetest, nicest people.
26: And loyal?
0: And loyal.
26: My gosh.
0: And thank you. Thank you, Michael, and thank you to our listeners. We appreciate you. Believe me, I appreciate you.
5: I appreciate that. Thank you. So quickly, my first car was a 1974 Fiat 128.
0: Wow.
5: And I'll just describe what this car was like by telling you that I eventually got a letter from AAA warning me to stop calling the towing service so often.
26: Oh.
5: Wow. That's absolutely true. This car was so much fun to drive, and it was possibly the worst car ever made.
26: Little bitty, too.
5: The axle. One thing that happened was the axle broke, and I took it, to the Fiat mechanic that I went to, who actually said, yours is the worst one I've ever seen. And he said it was just basically metal fatigue, that the axle was starting to crack. And he said, if you had driven another 5 or 10 miles, the whole thing would have broken it.
0: Oh, my. That's some good engineering right there.
5: Oh man. It was, and I should have known, it was yellow, and for some reason when I got it I put a black racing stripe decal along the side of it, and it was, while it lasted, it was fun, but man, it was I still can't look at Fiats the same way.
0: I wouldn't tell this story a lot if I were you.
5: No.
0: And since then, what's been the favorite?
5: Yeah, it was an early 2000s. I don't remember the exact year, but it was an Audi A6 twin turbo.
0: Nice.
5: Oh, man.
0: I love Audi. I love Audi. Somebody, in the Dallas show this morning earlier, we were talking about this subject, first car, favorite car. And Todd asked me, first car and favorite car. And for favorite car, I said an Audi A8. I had an A8L, a 2012, that had the V8. And I just, to this day, I love that car. It was the most comfortable, best driving car I think I've ever owned personally. Not reviewed, but just owned. It was mine. And it was my colors. It was black with a tan interior.
26: Mm-hmm.
0: And I was walking through, Michael, I was walking through the LA Auto Show in 2011. We did the show from out there. And I saw the new A8. And I melted. And I told, at that time, Kevin, I said, you see that one right there? I will have one of those as soon as they start coming out used.
26: Hmm.
0: As soon as some used ones start to hit the market. And Park Place, Mercedes in Dallas traded for one. And I bought it the day they got it in. And I loved that car. I should have not sold it. But I did, because I'm a car guy. That's what we do. Michael, you made my day again. Thank you. We've had so many great calls today. Mm-hmm. Yours is right there at the top, and I appreciate you so much. Thank you very much. And always let me know if I can help you. Once again, go to our Facebook page. 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I want you to read the tribute to our our Memorial Day tribute, and I want you to listen to the song I wrote and produced. It's called Stand With the Brave. Mm-hmm. It's perfect for this weekend.
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10: News, I'm Daria Olbinger. Secretary of State Marco Rubio is in India.
11: And just in the past year, we've seen this partnership deepen in ways that don't often make headlines or aren't splashy, but are important and real and tangible and enduring. We've expanded commercial ties now with more than $20 billion in investments.
10: The secretary met with India's prime minister to discuss cooperation across a number of areas. Are we really alone?
27: I now have 1 hour and 21 minutes. I am observing John's fireflies drifting away from me.
10: The White House releasing new audio and video about unidentified aerial phenomena, the stuff we used to call UFOs. They include the clip you just heard from a Mercury astronaut who says he saw fireflies in space. 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
26: And And next we go to Reich in Spring, Texas. 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
0: Reich, you get the Patience Award today.
26: Oh, my.
0: thank you.
12: That's all right, Jerry. I've been listening to you for years. I always learn something new when I hear your voice.
0: Well, thank you, sir.
12: It's a pleasure to get to talk to you.
0: First car, favorite car?
12: Well, my first car, in my opinion, was the most beautiful car Ford Motor Company ever made. It was a 63.5 Ford Galaxy 500 XL Fastback, of
0: course,
12: in peacock blue with the matching blue vinyl, bucket seats. It had the wire wheel covers, a 390. It was a brass hat car that I was able to get. My father knew somebody who worked for Ford, and when this one came up, I said, I'll have it. This was right as I was going into college. I remember I paid $42.59.75 for that thing, and I thought that was the best bargain ever.
0: Boy, that was a pretty car.
12: Was a pretty car.
0: But I got to tell you, I thought the 64 was prettier when it came out. Now, that's just...
12: I liked the plain oval tail lights, and I liked the way the grill looked in the 63.5.
0: Well, there you go. Man.
12: It just looked cleaner to me.
0: And for those people who don't know brass hat, that was a Ford executive car back then. Yeah, very good. And what's been your favorite since then?
12: A few miles on it.
0: Yeah?
12: Oh, my gosh. My favorite since then, and I think it's even more beautiful than that Ford, and it's my present car, and it's my forever car because of my age. It's a 2015 Jaguar XJL Portfolio in dark sapphire with Bordeaux Super Sport semi-aniline leather trim, and it is a, you don't see many of them on the road.
0: Nope.
12: I've never seen another one with a super sport interior, and I think it's the prettiest thing on the road.
0: It's a beautiful car. I love that car. I hate what Jaguar's done. I was a Jag guy from way back when Ford bought Jaguar. I was driving them because it was a Ford product and I just loved the look, but man, what they've done now! Be careful with that one because of parts. I hope you don't run into parts issues. Reich, I appreciate the call more than you know, and thank you for hanging in there with me today. And always let me know if I can help you. Let's go to Lubbock and talk to Jody. Jody, first car, favorite car.
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0: Nice. 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
13: It was red. 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
0: Sweet.
13: And that was a fun car.
0: You had a
13: and
0: good dad.
13: Favorite car? Yeah. And then the favorite car, in August of 72 at Stakely Chevrolet in Dallas, my dad bought a 69 Camaro Rally Sport SSZ10. And that was the hardtop version of the Z11 pace car.
0: Yeah.
13: And mom and dad used it on their first date. And me and my brother, all my kids, my grandkids, we've all come home from the hospital in it when we were born. And my son used it as his getaway car when he got married. And so still got it 54 years running strong with the frame off restoration. And man, she's beautiful. And those Flowmasters just purr.
0: Hey, go to my website and send me pictures of it, will you?
13: I will.
0: I'd love to see it.
13: And there's an 08 Vet there that parts next to it, and it's got some Grand Sport stripes to match, and it makes a really cool pair.
0: Boy, I tell you what, I hadn't thought about Stakely Chevrolet in a long, long time. The first dealership I ever worked at was down the road, although we're talking about Northwest Highway, which at that time was the circle around Dallas. I mean, that was the circle.
26: Yeah.
0: I mean, that was the loop. It was part of Loop 12.
26: Yeah.
0: The Ford dealership that I worked on was on Buckner Boulevard, not too far from there, probably 5 miles, maybe six. But I knew John Stakely, and he was a legend in the car business.
26: Man.
0: Jody, thank you for the call. I look forward to the pictures.
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25: Showers and storms will be possible through the rest of the afternoon on this Saturday with a high in the low 80s. Another round of rain will move through during the overnight hours with a low of 63. And for Sunday tomorrow, partly to mostly cloudy with scattered showers and thunderstorms, especially during the afternoon with a high close to 85. And then showers and storms will increase in coverage on Memorial Day with a high temperature once again in the mid-80s. I'm Jeff Maher from the Weather Channel.
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0: Joe in Fate, Texas. Joe, we're so short on time. Well, let's get right into it. I want to help you.
18: All right. Thank you.
0: You bet.
18: Great to hear from you. Yes, I just wanted to, I've got a 2023 Chevy Silverado 1500 E71. I'm leasing. I've got 39,000 now lease on it. It's going to be coming up in October. I'm over my mileages. I'm at 70,500 miles on it. It's a great truck. I love it. It's an LTZ. I was trying to get out of the lease and see if I get into another Silverado. I went to a dealership just trying to look at what they gave me for it and everything else a few weeks ago.
0: Yeah.
18: And they told me that I would basically be upside down with it, with my miles and everything. And I would be better off probably purchasing it.
0: Yep.
18: And keeping it for a little while before trading it in.
0: I agree.
18: What are your thoughts on that?
0: I agree. If you're that far over, then the penalty's going to kill you. So if you're going to buy it, I mean, you are going to buy it. You're going to have to. It's going to be cheaper to buy it than it is to go ahead and do it now and get started.
18: Right.
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10: Racing for a deal. I'm Carmen Roberts, Fox News. Negotiators are hurrying to craft the framework for a peace deal before the U.S. resumes military strikes against Iran. The big sticking point, as always, nuclear weapons.
4: Reports now say President Trump will discuss the latest Iran draft agreement with advisors and may make a decision as early as tomorrow. In fact, Axios is now reporting just a few moments ago that the president will get on a conference call in the next 30 minutes with Arab leaders to discuss this draft agreement and get their take on it. Meanwhile, new Fox polls reveal 60% of voters in America now oppose military action against Iran.
10: Fox's Aisha Hosni reporting. Both sides see a 50-50 chance of a deal. The family of NASCAR champion Kyle Busch releases his cause of death. Fox's Jonathan Hunt has details.
19: His family now says he died after severe pneumonia progressed into sepsis, resulting in rapid and overwhelming associated complications. The family received the report today. Busch, a two-time NASCAR champion, died at just 41 years of age on Thursday, a day after passing out in a racing simulator.
10: And Busch's passing comes less than 2 weeks after he reportedly struggled with a sinus cold made worse by competing at a Cup Series race at Watkins Glen. He was set to compete at tomorrow's Coca-Cola 600 at Charlotte Motor Speedway. And the CDC expands Ebola screening to include Hartsfield Jackson, Atlanta's International Airport. Screening was already underway at Washington Dulles International. Atlanta has previously conducted enhanced public health screening, so it already has the procedures in place. 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
10: A chemical emergency in Southern California forces the evacuation of roughly 40,000 residents, and authorities say an overheated chemical tank at GKN Aerospace is failing and cannot be secured. The 34,000-gallon tank contains toxic and highly flammable methacrylate that raises fears that it could either rupture or leak thousands of gallons or even explode. The crisis has shut down schools, closed roads, canceled local events across parts of Orange County. Kevin Warsh took the oath of office yesterday at the White House to become chairman of the Federal Reserve, and he said he intends to fill the role with energy and purpose.
36: And while I'm not naive about the challenges we face, I believe, Mr. President, these years can bring unmatched prosperity that will raise living standards for Americans from all walks of life.
10: And President Trump urged Warsh
4: to be truly independent, despite the president's repeated criticism of then-chair Jerome Powell for not listening to his demands to cut interest rates. An 18-year-old's in custody following a stabbing spree in Rhode Island, and that was after a teen takeover.
3: 18-year-old Willa Medina in custody. Medina was out on bail for a separate incident where he was charged for firing a gun. They're having concerns regarding an uptick of teen disturbances ahead of what's expected to be a busy summer season. The U.S. Attorney for D.C., Jeanine Pirro, is rolling out new steps to crack down on what she calls teen takeovers. She's enforcing measures so that parents may be held responsible if their children commit crimes. Pirro says parents could face up to 6 months in jail.
4: And as Fox's Madeline Rivera reporting, the three victims are hospitalized with minor stab wounds and expected to recover. And negotiators say that Iran and Pakistan have sent revised offers to the U.S. to terminate the war and open the Strait of Hormuz. I'm Carmen Roberts, and this is Fox News.
16: This is a Bloomberg Money Minute. AI chatbots like ChatGPT, Gemini, and Claude are gaining in popularity. Users may find them helpful for answering questions on everything from something silly to helping to manage business operations. A Morning Consult survey found that as of April, nearly half of Americans reported using AI, up from 31% a couple of years ago. Nicholas Lachlan is the vice president of content at Morning Consult.
5: They're trusting it more as like a technology they can use in their day-to-day life.
16: But trust in AI generally is declining.
5: It's not just concentrated with one or two of the brands.
16: Lachlan says consumer distrust of AI centers around societal issues.
5: Things like democracy and children and news and information, data privacy, etc.
16: Morning Consult found that when it comes to using AI, the federal government, Hollywood, and social media platforms ranked as the bottom three institutions in terms of trust. Americans only trust themselves, their friends, and family to be responsible with AI. Gina Cervetti, Bloomberg Radio.
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6: Seeing a lot of descriptions daily like this, showers and thunderstorms or showers and possible thunderstorms. We will see the showers and thunderstorms here tonight. We'll fall back to 63. Sunday, showers and thunderstorms likely into the early part of the afternoon. Then we keep the showers, could hear thunder with a high of 85. Sunday night, showers and thunderstorms, and then more rain Monday. Jeff Eno from the Weather Channel.
24: 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And
7: okay, so I'm sure you've seen all the reports that birth rates are down across the world. It's just incredible. A Financial Times study actually looked at 195 different countries. And what they found is that country after country, the birth rates just started falling right after the smartphone arrived. That's right. No matter the culture, no matter the economy. Now, the younger the age group, the steeper the dip. And the U.S. and U.K. data shows that the decline hit fastest in areas that got 4G first. Oh my gosh. So yeah, smartphones ate the stork. So apparently spending all day on your phone really is the world's most effective birth control. And on that happy note, ladies and gentlemen, welcome to this. It's the nation's largest, best, award-winning show about all things digital. It's called The Kim Komando Show because I just happen to be America's beloved digital goddess, Kim Komando, here with you once again. And just a reminder that you can find us on over 430 top stations from coast to coast. 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And you can also get The Kim Komando Show as a podcast, wherever you get your podcasts. Oh, and this is so fabulous. If you haven't already checked out our YouTube channel, go to youtube.com/Kim Komando, and that's where you can actually see us do the show, go behind the scenes. We got a lot of shorts and great stuff like that. A lot of tips, too. Again, that's youtube.com/Kim Komando. And when you're there, make sure that you go ahead and subscribe to the channel, leave some comments, a thumbs up, because that helps us. This is a secret. This helps us work the algorithm, because the more comments we get, the more thumbs up. That's when YouTube's great computers say, oh, we should show more people The Kim Komando Show. Hey, now, in case you're wondering, where is Andrew? Well, he called in sick today, so he'll be back next week, of course. And now, you know the drill, is that the Komando Hotline's open right now, and you can breaches by dialing 1-844. That's Commando with a K, of course. And if you're more the type where you don't want to sit on hold, because some people actually sit on hold for hours, is that you can schedule a time to speak with me right here on the show by heading to the official homepage of the Kim Commando Show. That's with a K, of course, commando.com. And there's a link in the upper right-hand corner that says Ask Kim. 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Now, every single day in my life, let me tell you something I do. I just go to so many different websites. I read white papers. I talk to industry insiders. And I actually have some friends who are hackers, and they let me know what's going on so that this way I can make sure I know exactly what's happening in the tech world. And then I can have this transference of intellect and knowledge and fun directly from my beautiful brain to yours. And here are some things that you need to know about. And we're going to start with Meta. Like so many different companies out there, is that they had some massive layoffs this past week. And of course, they are blaming artificial intelligence. They actually laid off 8,000 people. Think about that, 8,000 families affected. And then in the same breath, this is why I'm talking about, not because of the layoffs, they announced that it's capturing keystrokes from their surviving employees. Why? To train artificial intelligence. Yeah. You're understanding this correctly. They fired 8,000, and then they told everyone still there, anything that you do on your computer, anything that you do for us, is that AI is going to be capturing it and then learning from you so that this way it can become its own AI agent. It's going to replace you. And there's a company called Blind. I don't know if you've ever heard about this. It's an anonymous workplace review app. And they said this past week that the culture scores on Meta dropped by almost 40%. Okay, that's not really shocking when you consider everything's going on. I mean, you know, this is a strategy. Now, Meta is the first company who has actually come out and said this firsthand. I mean, they're pulling off the Band-Aid. Okay, they're laying off everybody. And then the people that are there, they're trying to figure out exactly what they're doing so that this way they can have what? AI replace them. All right, moving on to number two. Let's talk about cryptocurrency, because so many of you are confused about what's going on with crypto. And of course, anytime I write about crypto, I get so many different questions. But this is a stat that really surprised me, is that one in four Americans are actually trading and buying and selling cryptocurrency right now. 42% are women. And meanwhile, the Senate Banking Committee, they approved something called the Clarity Act. I don't know if you've heard about this. It's a major stablecoin regulation that would really make cryptocurrency behave more like real money. And things are going official very, very quickly. Now, you know crypto is mainstream when Congress actually knows what it is, which reminds me, I was speaking with my little nephew. His name's Owen. And he asked me, you know, Kim, where is money now? I mean, where is money? How do I see money? Because when you think about it, a young child, like Owen's 6 years old, he doesn't really need money. He doesn't use money. He doesn't see his parents like give him quarters or dollar bills or anything like that. Meanwhile, let's talk about cryptocurrency and kids. A college student changed his crypto wallet password while he was high one night. Yes, you heard me right. And here's the thing, is that if you have cryptocurrency, you actually need to remember the password, because it's not like you can just do like, oh, password reset. Yes, that's a fire hydrant. No, it does not work that way. So he forgot it, and he had a stash of 5 Bitcoin, and it grew from $1,250 to $400,000. After 11 years of trying to crack this password himself, he turned to Claude, which worked through thousands and thousands of possible combinations based on his memory fragments, and it analyzed his old college computer files, and it actually found the right wallet backup, and then boom, that $400,000 was his. He reportedly wept. That's fair. ChatGPT, this is really interesting, wants to become the nosy accountant inside your checking account. They've done a deal with a company called Plaid, and that is the account and the app that will connect your banking app, for example, to another app, maybe something like Zelle or Venmo. And so what it's going to be doing is tracking your paychecks, your debts, your medical copays, every regrettable Target run, so that this way you can exactly see where all your money's going. I mean, this is really funny. I mean, it's going to be like your tiny little AI accountant courtroom in there. Like, did you really need to go to Costco for one thing and end up with 500? And you know, here on the Kim Komando Show, we don't get political. We don't. But I do need to talk to you about the White House app. Now, before you even think of going and leaving me a comment or a note on the website or a DM anywhere and saying, oh, Kim Komando, you're a

comment or a note on the website or a DM anywhere saying, oh, Kim Komando, you're a Trumper. Kim Komando, you hate Trump. I mean, oh my gosh, it just goes both ways. Is that we need to talk about the White House official app that was released in March. It turns out that there's some spicy plumbing on the inside. The app sends precise, allegedly, GPS location data every 4.5 minutes to a third-party advertising company. It routes 77% of its network traffic to outside companies. It loads code from a GitHub developer who could change what runs on your phones. Now, the administration hasn't responded, and this is all the Android side, by the way, not the Apple app. If you don't have the Android app installed, I probably recommend that you keep it that way. And this is big news. Let me tell you, I've already been on the phone with my Morgan Stanley folks saying, I don't know how you guys and gals can pull this off, but we need to be part of the SpaceX IPO. And the ticker symbol is going to be on NASDAQ, SPCX. SPCX. Now, Alibaba has the old IPO record. Back in 2014, they raised $21.5 billion. And I remember that. Everybody was just like, oh my God, where did this company come from? And oh, this is an amazing amount of money. Well, now it looks like a garage sale receipt. Elon Musk rocket company is going to raise $75 billion at a $1.25 trillion valuation. Oh my gosh. Now, let's look at the numbers. SpaceX lost $4.9 billion last year. Okay, I know there were some trades and some things going on the inside. Bottom line, that's 4.9. I couldn't imagine. I wouldn't be able to sleep. I'm just telling you right now. If I lost $4.9 billion, I'd be like, we need to do something. Starlink X and XAI are now one financial lasagna. The crazy part is that Elon Musk's net worth may cross $1 trillion because he has a 42.5% equity stake. He has almost 84% of the voting power. Wow. You know, what does Musk call his ex from space? You know what? SpaceX. Thank you. Meanwhile, this is really fascinating to me, what people can come up with. You know, if given enough time, effort, energy, and imagination, a Canadian couple tried an experiment. Here's the question. Could Tesla's full self-driving subscription pay for itself delivering Uber Eats? Okay, you have a Tesla, full self-driving, okay? Can it actually make you some money? Well, they drove for 2 hours and they made $17.60. Okay, the self-driving mode, or FSD, that had some problems. It ignored GPS instructions, it veered off course, it hit a few potholes. So the humans did have to take over. To break even on the $99 a month fee, the couple needed to do this roughly six more times a month, assuming the car cooperates. And that's the problem. I mean, I know. So I'm going to tell you about my Tesla, and then I know you're going to be sitting there going like, oh, Kim, you don't like your Tesla, and stop talking about it. Okay, I had my Tesla for about 3 weeks. Oh, my gosh. I thought I was going to die in that thing. Plus, I didn't really like the workmanship. And that way, the doors didn't quite close the right way. But, you know, on the positive note is that it did have holiday mode, and then it would create all this, like, Christmas energy. And it did fart. Yeah, it did have farting sounds. Full self-driving mode. I think it stands for, instead of FSD, full self-disappointing mode. 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

0: 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All right, let me tell you what's coming up. Oh my gosh. There's a specific prompt that you're going to be doing using your favorite AI chatbot. And when you do, you're going to be like, I am floored. I am astounded. And it gives you something on a scale of 1 to 10. And I tell you right now, I only got about I'm not going to tell you what my number is. You're just going to have to wait for that. And of course, we just have the best callers ever here on the Kim Komando Show. You want to get outside, take the hike, keep up with the people you love, move through your day without thinking twice about it. 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
2: Fox News, I'm Carmen Roberts. Mediators are racing to put together the framework for a peace deal before the U.S. resumes military action against Iran.
3: One official here in the UAE says that he feels like there's a 50-50 chance of there being a deal.
2: Fox's Jeff Paul in Dubai. The family of NASCAR champion Kyle Busch says he died Thursday from complications related to severe pneumonia. Racing team owner Chip Ganassi tells Fox News that Busch was a great driver.
4: It's important to remember he was a father, he was a husband first before he was a racer.
2: The 41-year-old Busch was a husband and father of 2. And the Justice Department confirms it scrubbed its website of news releases about January 6th defendants just days after announcing a $1.8 billion fund meant to compensate Trump allies. 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
0: 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You're going to love it. Again, that's getkim.com. All right. When I saw this video, I was astounded. I just kind of sit there and went, what is going on with this? And I'm not the only one who saw this video. 7.3 million folks that we just stopped scrolling. You had total strangers on the highway in real time. They activated their hazard lights. They started forming a rolling roadblock and one per lane, and nobody honked, nobody sped around, all because a car was veering in a lane and out of a lane. And joining us right now to talk about it is Renee and Johanna. Hello there. Thanks for being here with us. Gosh, so this was Mother's Day, and you were just out for a ride, right?
6: Well, I was actually supposed to be heading to Mother's Day.
0: Oh, okay. All right.
6: And out with my family, and I encountered the vehicle swerving. I was like, okay, something's wrong. So I put on my hazards and I called 911.
0: What was your speed?
6: They were going 35 miles an hour.
0: Okay, on a freeway.
6: On the freeway.
0: Okay, so now, so all three of you are keeping this car as almost a roadblock, so nobody else would be in harm's way. So how long were you driving like that?
6: All three of us? I don't know. Renee, how long were you filming?
7: When I pulled up, and I was behind that whole barricade for about 6 minutes, so I can at least say that they were doing it for longer than 6 minutes. And so I actually videoed, like, two short videos that I videoed it because I was like, nobody's going to believe if this guy hit somebody.
0: Now, what I thought was interesting when I was looking at, ladies, at the stats for this video, is that I've heard that TikTok, you have 7.3 million views, and everybody loves what's going on.
7: It's almost at 8 million.
0: Oh, is it? Wow.
8: Oh, my gosh.
0: That's amazing.
7: And then on Instagram, it's at another 3.5 million.
0: And then the comments that you're getting on Instagram are totally different than what you're getting on TikTok. Talk to me about that.
7: So posted on TikTok. TikTok was for a lot of comments, and they go back and forth with each other. But there are a lot of comments about medical emergencies and not just assuming the person is drunk and, you know, they were very concerned. So on TikTok, there's a lot of concern on that. And then a lot of arguing about, oh, you know, you should have just let us go past. But there were a lot more people on TikTok saying, no, like, it's a good thing. And when I decided to post it, I posted it because it was just like a feel-good moment for me. Like, everything that's going on in our country, there are three complete strangers that were willing to protect the rest of the drivers from one driver. I remember seeing that someone said, oh, but it's very different how people respond between TikTok and Instagram on another post. I said, well, you know what? I'm a scientist at heart. Let me run that investigation. And
0: that.
7: Sure enough, I posted it on Instagram, and immediately it was crazy. It was like, yeah, that car probably has lane assist. And I'm like, that's not lane assist. But they were going back and forth, and you guys are idiots. You don't know when a car is a self-driving. I'm like, whoa, just a lot more attacking of each other.
0: Yeah, like, you have two different platforms, and the response is 100% different. Now, this person was having a medical emergency, is that correct?
7: We do not think so. Tierra and I both were able to get a good look at the driver. He was not slumped over. Eyes were open. Hands on the wheel.
0: It sounds like he didn't even have a clue that this was even going on. He must know actually right now that this is going on because of all the videos that have been going on. Well, ladies, thank you for joining us and telling us your story. It's just crazy when you start thinking about it. Lucky he's okay. 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
8: ABC News, I'm Mike Dubusky. About 20 miles outside Los Angeles, hazmat crews are trying to prevent a giant tank full of toxic chemicals from exploding. The threat has prompted evacuation orders for thousands in Orange County.
10: 40,000 residents of Garden Grove in Orange County, south of L.A., have been told they have to evacuate because a toxic chemical is leaking from a tank at an aerospace factory. Orange County firefighters say there are two dangerous scenarios in this. The tank could either fail, leaking toxic chemicals all over the ground, or explode into a giant fireball. The leak was triggered on Thursday when a valve overheated on a 34,000-gallon tank containing a liquid used to make acrylic plastics. Alex Stone, ABC News. Los Angeles.
8: Gas prices are topping $4.50 a gallon on average this Memorial Day weekend, but even still, 39 million Americans are set to hit the road for the unofficial start of summer. The TSA is expecting 18 million to fly at some point this weekend. This is ABC News. The U.S. Embassy in Kyiv has issued a new security alert warning of a potentially significant air attack on Ukraine within the next day. President Volodymyr Zelensky said earlier today that it's working to confirm intelligence from the United States that suggests Russia is preparing to use a hypersonic ballistic missile system. Pope Leo visiting families in a toxic waste-polluted area around Naples, Italy today. ABC's Chuck Sievertson.
11: Family members showed Pope Leo photos of children lost to cancer linked to the toxic dumping. Inside a Sarah's Cathedral, he talked about loved ones killed by pollution caused by unscrupulous people and organizations acting with impunity. The European Court of Human Rights last year found Italian officials knew for decades about the pollution by the Camorra crime syndicate that controls waste disposal, but failed to take necessary steps to protect lives.
8: And a 6.0 earthquake struck off the coast of Hawaii overnight, damaging buildings. I'm Mike Dubusky, ABC News.
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16: Showers and storms will be possible through the rest of the afternoon on this Saturday with a high in the low 80s. Another round of rain will move through during the overnight hours with a low of 63. And for Sunday tomorrow, partly to mostly cloudy with scattered showers and thunderstorms, especially during the afternoon with a high close to 85. And then showers and storms will increase in coverage on Memorial Day with a high temperature once again in the mid-80s. I'm Jeff Maher from the Weather Channel.
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0: 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Hey, before we go back to all of your phone calls, we have some AI tips to share. Let's talk about your car, because a lot of people don't realize that your car is really just a roving computer with a big old database. And inside has your contacts, your tax, your garage code, that address that you typed in a few months months ago. It's all in there. And when you sell your car, you trade it in, or this is really important to even know if you have a rental car, is that all that data just stays behind. And the numbers are really wild. 9 out of 10 dealers promise to wipe customer data, and 8 out of 10 used cars still have all this in. So here's what you need to do. Before you turn in the keys for your rental, for a car that you're getting rid of, make sure that you get into the infotainment system. And you got to dig a little deep in there, inside privacies and settings. And you want to look for something that says factory reset. Be sure that you unpair anything that you may have done with Bluetooth. And if you are trading in your car, make sure that you get like a certificate of deletion from the dealer. If they say, oh, you know, like we can't do that, again, that's a big red flag. All right, let's see. Jay in Little Rock, Arkansas, you're up next. Hello there, Jay. Glad to have you with us. What's going on?
17: Well, thank you, Kim. Thank you for answering my call. I'm a avid reader of The Current and of Splash AI. And I think a couple of days ago, you were talking about people working for various AI platforms. Mm-hmm. And I was just curious, you know, how active is that? You know, I use ChatGPT and Claude primarily.
0: Sure.
17: And I think they're fine. So, I don't have a lot of spare time, and I think it would be kind of fun to, to do some editing.
0: Mm-hmm. Let's talk a little bit about what I was talking about for everybody who may have, would you believe, Jake, not get the newsletters? Oh, my gosh. Right. Okay. You are so missing out, everyone. It actually started because, as I opened up with the story, is that I have a family friend, and he's one of these guys that I'm sure that you know these people, Jay. You may even be one, because it sounds like you are, is that he's a very much an overachiever. He graduated from med school with a 4.4, okay? And he's waiting to see where he will be accepted for his residency. But instead of just sitting around doing nothing, is that he signed up for one of these AI programs where he evaluates medical responses. And he's making $85 an hour. But I think what's so, the interesting part of the story that I did not put in the newsletter is that he was doing this so much that the AI bot would come to him and say, Fareem, you have to take a break. You need to go outside. The AI actually made him go outside and take a picture of himself in the sun and came back in order to let him keep working for it. Which I was like, okay. So just like, okay, that should have been your first clue. Like, you should have not been working so much. He said 60 hours a week, but I think it's higher. So what the AI companies are doing is that they're hiring experts. And these are people in the medical field, engineering, construction, HR, really people that are educated, okay? So you evaluate the answers and you say whether or not it's on track or whether it's wrong. And it's, in essence, yes, we are training the bots to replace us, right? Mm. And, there are also some AI firms that are hiring big-time venture capitalists, people that are buying and selling mergers and acquisitions. I mean, so if you have a specialty, that's where you can utilize that specialty to make, $85, $100, maybe $150 an hour in your mm-hmm. spare time, yeah. While sitting in the comfort of your chair, if that's what you want.
17: Yeah, yeah. Well, I have the expertise in medical microbiology, so I have a doctorate. And I still teach. I'm an administrator. But I'm kind of a workaholic, too, and an overachiever.
0: well, that's probably why you and I would get along. Be like.
17: I use AI, but I use it cautiously. Mm-hmm. If I'm preparing a lecture, I primarily stay up with the literature. I read journals. I edit a couple journals. And so I got my finger on the pulse of what's going on. But when I need an immediate answer for something to get some references, I will use AI.
0: But back to the jobs, like for you, that's where you want to look at. You could probably look at some higher end positions, say Google DeepMind, Anthropic, IBM Watson. Yeah, IBM Watson's still around. Epic Systems, Oracle, Cerner, they are also hiring high end medical medically trained biology people that so of course there are the lower end positions. When I say lower end, those are the ones that you're just like analyzing various prompts, okay, and you're just saying whether or not the answer may be correct in a certain on a different level. But if you want to get into like AI ethics, prompt engineering, consultative services to AI, that's where you can go to these places that I listed in the newsletter, like dataannotation.tech. That's one of the big ones. Indeed and ZipRecruiter, they have a lot of jobs. You just want to search for what's called AI trainer. And once you search for AI trainer, then you're going to have all these positions that pop up. But don't forget, like, you know, I mentioned these major corporations. It's that if you're looking for something specific, like you are Jay. I'm going to call you Dr. Jay from now on. Sounds like a rapper. Anyway, Dr. Jay, and if you're looking for one of those, that's where you want to look at some of these companies like Oracle and IBM Watson and DeepMind, as I mentioned. Go to their careers page, and they typically will have them listed there as well. But I'll tell you, it is, you know, I'm just having a ball with AI. And, you know, and I know a lot of people are Freaky Friday about it, and a lot of people are worried it's going to take over our lives. And there is that whole side of it, because unlike, you know, anything else, you really can't unplug it, because it will actually replicate and go on to another place, which is like this whole mind-bending thing that we'll discuss at another time. But, you know, if you really start using AI, and you really start having it, you know, help you in a really, as a high-end assistant, it's pretty amazing what you can crank out, the productivity that you have. It's really phenomenal. And if you are not already getting our newsletters, and Jay, thank you for your call today, head over to getkim.com. Once again, that's getkim.com. And then Splash of AI, that's my every Thursday only AI edition. And that's where, if you are trying to get up to date what's going with the AI, you want to stay up to date, that's where you want to get splashofai.com. All right, listen, you know that moment when you stand up, your knees remind you that they're there? Yeah. Or you reach for the top shelf and your shoulder, like, takes the long way around. It starts out with little small instances. Then one day, it's just baked into your routine. Now, good news, you don't have to accept all this as you age, you know. I reached for improved life joint support, and I'm so glad that I did. You know, most supplements, they just mute the ache. This one goes after the cause. And I will tell you that I've been a runner my entire life. I've done, I don't know how many marathons. You know, for me to get home from work at 6 and do 5 or 6 miles, that's not unusual. 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
0: All right, so if you're looking for a fun prompt to try, I plugged in my LinkedIn profile into ChatGPT, and I asked it to score my online exposure on a scale of 1 to 10. And it actually came back and said, you're an 8. So 8 out of 10 would have been okay if this was Yelp. And for privacy, we're talking about a small house fire. You see, AI has time for to do something that none of us have the time to do. It's going to connect the dots. It's going to look at a photo. It's going to look at a location. It's going to try to see if it can find your home address, your office number, maybe even your personal cell phone number. So here's a prompt that you can use to see how exposed you are online. Just, you know, fire up your favorite AI chatbot, you know, whether it's ChatGPT, Claude, Gemini, Grok, or Perplexity. And here's what you're going to say. Act as a privacy and security expert reviewing my public online footprint. Then tell me my top 5 privacy risks, the exact post that created each risk, that's important, the 3-minute fix, and then the 1 to 10 digital exposure score with an explanation. And then the single thing that I should change today before anything else. Okay, you want to be direct and skip all the disclaimers, meaning you don't have to be nice to me. Now, that last line is the secret weapon, the one that says skip the disclaimers, because without it, just kind of has to give you that positive sandwich. And, you know, AI loves disclaimers the way that toddlers love asking why. And if you're sitting there saying, ooh, I want to get that prompt again, Kim Komando, oh, you know, I'd like to make things easy for you. Just head over to komando.com. That's K-O-M-A-N-D-O, and you'll see it right there. All righty then, still to come, Memorial Day is here, and I did something that that I hadn't done in a long time, is that I went looking for my father's draft card, and what I found was really amazing. I'm going to tell you how I did it, and you should too, here on the Kim Komando Show. Just down the road from the Kim Komando Studios outside Phoenix is Glendale Community College. Last week was graduation day. 900 graduates, thousands of proud families and friends in the seats waiting for the big moment. I'm Kim Komando for NetSuite. 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If your revenue is over seven figures, get their free guide, Demystifying AI, at netsuite.com/Kim. The job market for new grads is already rough, so it's a head-scratcher that Glendale Community College chose an AI system to read the names as students cross the stage. A proud moment, in theory. It went sideways fast, real fast. Some students walked in complete silence. Others were handed their diploma as the AI called out the wrong name. Hundreds of names, Mr. Mangled. To the class of 2026, welcome to the AI workforce. Apparently, it couldn't even pronounce your name to get you there. And speaking of AI, make sure that you sign up for my free weekly newsletter. 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
2: Fox News, I'm Carmen Roberts. Mediators are racing to put together the framework for a peace deal before the U.S. resumes military action against Iran.
3: One official here in the UAE says that he feels like there's a 50-50 chance of there being a deal.
2: Fox's Jeff Paul in Dubai. The family of NASCAR champion Kyle Busch says he died Thursday from complications related to severe pneumonia. Racing team owner Chip Ganassi tells Fox News that Busch was a great driver.
4: It's important to remember, he was a father, he was a husband first before he was a racer.
2: The 41-year-old Busch was a husband and father of two. And the Justice Department confirms it scrubbed its website of news releases about January 6th defendants just days after announcing a $1.8 billion fund meant to compensate Trump allies. 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
0: 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Let's see, Rocky in St. Louis, Missouri. You're up next. Hi there, Rocky.
18: Well, hello. Nice to hear your voice. Thank you for taking my call.
0: You betcha. So what's going on with you?
18: Well, I've turned into a zombie over the last several years playing a video game, and I've lost all control over when to play, when not to play, how much money I'm willing to spend in order to play, and on and on and on. And it's very, very embarrassing, but also concerning. I've never had control issues like this before.
0: So is it, what kind of game is it?
18: Oh, it's a match three game.
0: Mm-hmm.
18: You want the name of it?
0: If you want to. Yeah.
18: Yeah, it's called Royal Match.
0: So is it kind of like a slot machine sort of thing?
18: Not really. It's a pattern recognition game that takes place in a fantasy universe, I guess. It's basically a puzzle game, I think, would be the best description.
0: And then how many hours a day are you playing?
18: Oh, well, I started playing it addictedly about 2 years ago, and I haven't been able to retrieve exact information, but it exceeds 80 hours a week.
0: Wow, that's a lot. It's a lot of time.
18: Yeah, I'm addicted. I'm a zombie. Absolutely.
0: What happens when you just can't put it down?
18: Well, anytime I'm awake, and my sleep pattern's probably been disrupted quite a bit because of this.
0: I'm sure. Yeah.
18: But when I'm awake, it's the rest of the world is boring. Okay.
0: It's an escape.
18: Yeah, it's an escape, exactly. And in this escape, it's not as boring. It kind of works my brain, you know, trying to figure out a pattern and recognize something that, I can be momentarily proud of, you know, even though it's incredibly meaningless. And that reinforcement is enough to set the rest of the world aside and focus on playing the game.
0: Well, you know what? It's not you. It was programmed that way. There's actually a term for this. It's called the variable reward schedule. And it's the same philosophy as a slot machine. So you know how I've been guilty of that too. Oh, just one more swing of the arm and I'm going to win the next time. I'm going to get the, you know. And then they give you a little bit maybe you win like $5 or something. And then you're up $20,
18: right.
0: And then you hit that button again, and then all of a sudden you're wiped out, and you're like, oh man, I'm going to put another $20. How much money do you think are you paying to like get to the next level or anything like that?
18: Yeah, well, if you have credits, then you can continue to play, but you spend your credits in order to continue to play, and so inevitably you will run out of credits, or you will find yourself without any lives, and you're one credit away from being able to continue playing. So,
0: what do you think? What do you think you're trying to escape from? I mean,
18: I think I can identify that. I don't have a whole lot of what used to be a social life. No, getting out and playing. Not a whole lot of activities down at the club or wherever I would hang out before, and I don't have any family to grab my attention, and no pets, so here I am. My only pet is an iPhone 15.
0: But maybe you could put that energy to good use someplace else. You could volunteer at a pet shelter. You could volunteer with hospice.
18: I could, but I got to get away from the game first because, you know, every time I go to volunteer at a pet shelter or, foster some animal, I don't get around to it because, I've got some credits on Royal Match.
0: Well, this is a discipline thing, Rocky, right? I mean,
18: and I'm really ashamed because I find myself at this stage lacking any true level of discipline.
0: And that's that's what you need. You need to set a schedule for yourself and keep to it. And if you can't do that, I mean, I don't know you. I just know that, it's almost like you need to go to an AA, a Gamblers Anonymous meeting, which they do have those. I mean, a Gamers Anonymous
18: situation.
0: Yes, they do. It's there's a Gamers Anonymous group. When I put you on hold, I'm going to give you some information about it.
18: Okay.
0: Because see, what they're doing right now with these various games is that they are programming them just like as if you were gambling or if it was alcohol, because it's hitting certain buttons and certain levels inside of you that is debilitating you from having a full and fulfilling life. And, you know, sitting there on your iPhone all day, I'm sorry, that's not full. That's not fulfilling. That is not what's intended for you. I mean, go to church, go to temple, you know, put your life out there so that you can help other people, so that you're not sitting back. And also, if you're sitting there all day, you're not getting any exercise. You're not putting this body to use, and a body at rest will stay at rest. So if you're listening right now, I'm going to put some information in our newsletter, which will be available on the website. And Rocky, you hang on. So this way I can get your contact information. And thank you for being so brutally honest with us here on the show. I'm sure that wasn't easy, but I will help you. I promise. Stay right where you are.
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0: 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All right, I was just clicking around one afternoon. I found my dad's actual World War II draft card. He had just turned 18. There was his name, his address, his handwriting, his signature. Even now, as I'm just saying that, I have chicken skin because it was, you know what I'm talking about. It's like you see your parents' handwriting, you're like, wow, that's really something. Well, you can do the same. Go to the National Archives. You just need your vet's name, birth, branch, birth date or death date. Fold 3 is the gold standard. You get a free 7-day trial, then $10 a month. There's also StoryCorps Military Voices and Veterans History Project at the Library of Congress that you might want to check out. We have links to all of these over on the website right now at commando.com. That's K-O-M-A-N.
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9: Signs of progress in peace talks. I'm Angelo Bavaro, Fox News. President Trump is holding a call with regional officials to discuss a potential deal with Iran. Reports say a decision may be made by the end of the weekend.
10: A new timeline on the table with President Trump saying that he's going to meet with his negotiators to go over that deal from Iran and also determine whether or not hostilities could continue and strikes could resume in Iran. So the president saying that it's 50-50 as to whether or not he could make a deal, but the negotiations are at least getting closer. And he told Axios earlier today he planned to meet with his team, which was expected to include Steve Witkoff, Jared Kushner, and Vice President J.D. Vance. Fox is told that a call at 1 p.m. Eastern today includes the leaders from Saudi Arabia, Qatar, the United Arab Emirates, Egypt, Turkey, and Pakistan.
9: And Iranian officials say they are finalizing their 14-clause deal, which would reportedly end that conflict. The death of NASCAR driver Kyle Busch Thursday at 41 has led to an outpouring of support from fans and fellow racers. Fox TV affiliate WOFL reporter Chancellor Wynn has more from the Daytona International Speedway.
11: Flowers and even M&Ms, the peanut one specifically, because Kyle Busch drove that yellow M&M car for more than a decade. All this looking right up at the NASCAR legend. His sudden passing has many people asking how and why.
22: As we wait for answers, the focus shifts to Busch's incredible legacy, a two-time champion who set the fastest qualifying lap at this year's Daytona 500. NASCAR CEO Steve O'Donnell says it's those wins and his connection with the fans that make Busch a permanent legend.
11: NASCAR says they plan to honor Kyle Busch throughout the races this weekend.
9: Busch died after severe pneumonia progressed into sepsis. 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
9: Gas prices are still high across the country, standing at over $6 a gallon in some states, but the price remains at over just $4 in Indiana following the state sales tax on gas being suspended. Indiana Governor Mike Braun telling Fox News Live that while the conflict in Iran continues, the government needs to work together to support American citizens.
30: We don't know how long it's going to take. In the meantime, all of us as governors, and even in D.C. where I used to work, get with it out there, lighten the load.
9: Those price surges are predicted to continue as long as the Strait of Hormuz is closed. About one-third of the world's oil travels through that strait, which has now been cut off since late February. Preparations for the Indy 500 race are underway, and fans are gearing up for that big day.
31: This isn't just another race. It is the race of the year. 500 miles, 33 cars, going speeds of 240 miles per hour. And here in a bit, I'm going to get a chance to get a taste of what that's like. But one thing that is going to be different is the crowds. Tomorrow, 350,000 people will pack into the Indianapolis Speedway in for what is the largest single-day sporting event in the world. And people come from around the world to experience it. And for a lot of folks, it's an annual tradition that never gets old.
9: That is Fox's Garrett Tenney at the Brickyard. An American institution went silent last night. CBS News Radio signed off for the air for the final time, ending nearly 100 years of broadcast history. The network pioneered modern journalism and brought the world into living rooms during World War II. Anchor Christopher Cruz delivered that final sign-off, concluding a century of broadcasting with Edward R. Murrow's iconic phrase, "Good night and good luck." I'm Angelo Bavaro, and this is Fox News.
0: This is a Bloomberg Money Minute. AI chatbots like ChatGPT, Gemini, and Claude are gaining in popularity. Users may find them helpful for answering questions on everything from something silly to helping to manage business operations. A Morning Consult survey found that as of April, nearly half of Americans reported using AI, up from 31% a couple of years ago. Nicholas Lachlan is the vice president of content at Morning Consult.
1: They're trusting it more as like a technology they can use in their day-to-day life.
0: But trust in AI generally is declining.
1: It's not just concentrated with one or two of the brands.
0: Lachlan says consumer distrust of AI centers around societal issues.
1: Things like democracy and children and news and information, data privacy, etc.
0: Morning Consult found that when it comes to using AI, the federal government, Hollywood, and social media platforms ranked as the bottom three institutions in terms of trust. Americans only trust themselves, their friends, and family to be responsible with AI. 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
3: Seeing a lot of descriptions daily like this, showers and thunderstorms or showers and possible thunderstorms. We will see the showers and thunderstorms here tonight. We'll fall back to 63. Sunday, showers and thunderstorms likely into the early part of the afternoon. Then we keep the showers, could hear thunder with a high of 85. Sunday night, showers and thunderstorms, and then more rain Monday. Jeff Eno from the Weather Channel.
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0: As a boater, this is something that I never would have tried. I want you to imagine this, is that you have this stainless steel refrigerator, I'm talking about a Cybertruck, just rolling down a boat ramp in Texas at 8 o'clock at night. Okay, that was Grapevine Lake. Police say that a guy drove a Cybertruck into the water. Why? Because he wanted to use Tesla's wade mode. Okay. Yeah, it does have a wade mode, the Cybertruck, but the depth is about 32 inches. And if you are on a soft lake bottom, you will sink, just saying. And guess what? Water damage is not covered by the warranty. The truck actually died. It took on water. Rescue crews had to get it out of the lake. Man, think about this. Talk about a nervous wreck. Oh, that's a good one. On that happy note, welcome, ladies and gentlemen, boys and girls, to this. It's the nation's best, biggest, award-winning show, the awesomest show about all things digital. And I am, of course, America's digital goddess, Kim Komando, here with you once again. And just a reminder is that you can find us on over 430 top stations from coast to coast. And we're also available as a podcast. 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And here's one thing that I really want you to do. 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And a huge salute goes out to all of our brave men and women who are tuning in on the American Forces Network Radio. I just love that over 375,000 servicemen and women tuning in on 175 different countries on the American Forces Radio. Just really like that. And just a reminder is that you can schedule your spot to join me here on the show by heading over to komando.com. That's K-O-M-A-N-D-O.com. There's a link in the upper right-hand corner that's Ask Him. Just fill that out and then give us your question. I do read every single note that you send, but we'd love to have you join us here on the show, and you can do that right now at 1-844-COMMANDO. That's 1-844-K-O-M-A-N-D-O. 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Alrighty, every single day, doesn't matter, weekends, weekdays, national holidays, vacations, is that I make sure that I know exactly what's happening in the tech space. And we're going to start with one story that I read in the Daily Mail this past week. And I know that so many of you are interested in it because, well, it's a story that has popped up because of all the UFO files that have been declassified. Well, the Daily Mail wrote about Dr. Hal Puthoff. He's a physicist, electrical engineer who worked, they say, on UFO research programs in the 1970s and 80s. Now, I don't know about you, but I've always wondered if there were UFOs. And I've always thought to myself, you know, how narcissistic of us to think like we're the only thing that exists in the universe. Now, this former CIA scientist and a whole bunch of other folks, they say that they have recovered crashed UFOs, and they have at least 4 separate types of life.
2: Okay.
0: And they've been able to use artificial intelligence to go through all these files and to put things together where maybe humans wouldn't see the correlation. And so this other physicist, Dr. Eric Davis, they've come up with, he was working on top secret Pentagon projects, and they have come up with what they say are 4 separate types of life. Now think about this. Number one, you have the grays. And if you're watching us on YouTube, we're going to be showing you a picture here so you can take a look at it. The grays are the classic 4 or 5 foot tall creature with big heads and these enormous almond shaped black eyes. You know, you've seen them. Then you've got Nordics. The Nordics are tall humans that look like they just came from Scandinavia. They have blonde hair and blue eyes and fair skin. The reptilians, we've always seen those. They look like serpents, but they walk like humans. And then there's the insectoids. Oh, these are the ones that I don't want anything near me. It's like these giant insects with multiple limbs and antennas and exoskeletons. Not one of these look friendly to me at all. Wait, but the one that scares me the most, the one that really scares me the most is that huge mantis. Yikes. Oh, I have a joke I got to tell you about, because that's really scary stuff. 2 aliens are observing Earth from orbit. The first one says, you know, the dominant life forms have developed satellite-based nuclear weapons. And the second asks, are they an emerging intelligence? And the first one says, I don't think so. They're aiming this at themselves. Ooh, it's true. All right, let's come back down to something here on Earth. And I just got back from, 4 or 5 days in Cabo San Lucas. And wow, what a great time I had. And I actually found myself purposefully leaving my phone in the room. And as it turns out, I'm not alone. Analog travel is officially one of the fastest growing getaway trends. We're talking about no cell phones, printed maps. Tour companies are offering fully offline itineraries because they say the demand has doubled over the last 2 years. And it makes sense. We're just exhausted by tech. We're tired of the noise and we're just burned out. Now, one of the things that somebody does recommend in this story, they said to put the phone in the hotel safe. Download maps first. Tell someone your itinerary. But I really believe that within, I don't know, the next 3 years, is that having a tech-free experience is going to be kind of like going to the spa. I mean, this way you're just disconnected, and it really gives you time. I don't know when's the last time you did that, because we're just, all of us are just so immersed in technology. But when was the last time you fully said, I am not going to touch technology, my phone, I'm going to leave my smartwatch off, and I'm going to do that for an hour, maybe 2 hours? Well, I did it for 3 hours, and it was so refreshing. I was in such a great mood when I came back to the room, and Ian's like, Mom, you look fabulous. I'm like, yes, I didn't have to, I wasn't scrolling or doing anything. He's like, what were you doing? I'm like, I was just sitting. I was just sitting there looking at how beautiful the ocean is, how blessed I am that I was able to come on vacation with you. All right, Google this past week, they always have their annual events, all these tech companies. Here's what they have coming on tap. Google Search, they say it's got the biggest upgrade in 30 years, just about when it was developed. You can attach files and videos to your search. You can ask follow-up questions like you're having a conversation. AI agents will monitor the web around the clock and send you some updates. There's also Gemini Spark. I haven't tried any of these yet. It's a 24/7 personal agent that can book restaurant reservations, plan your schedule. Basically, like having a personal assistant. And even when you close your laptop, it says that it's going to keep working.

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1: News on Angelo Bavaro. According to a new report from Axios, President Trump says he's a solid 50-50 as to whether he'll be able to make a good deal with Iran or else, quote, blow them to kingdom come.
2: Reports now say President Trump will discuss the latest Iran draft agreement with advisors and may make a decision as early as tomorrow.
1: That is Fox's Aisha Hosni. NASCAR legend Kyle Busch's cause of death has been revealed.
3: His family now says he died after severe pneumonia progressed into sepsis.
1: Fox's Jonathan Hunt. We are learning of a plot to assassinate first daughter Ivanka Trump. The Post says a recently captured member of the Islamic Revolutionary Guard made a pledge to kill her and even had a blueprint of her Florida home. 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
0: All right, it's wedding season. You know what that means. Yeah, time to open your checkbook, right? Well, Jenny Diaz is getting married, but instead of walking into a bridal boutique and walking out 15 grand lighter, she grabbed ChatGPT, she fed it pictures of her dream dress, and then she flew to Vietnam to have it custom made from scratch. And joining us to tell us the whole story is Jenny herself. Welcome. Wow. So that's really an amazing story. So what gave you this idea?
5: So I was on TikTok one day, and I really wanted my dream dress, but the dream dress was $15,000. And I just don't think it's worth paying that amount of money. That's almost like a down payment on a house for a wedding dress that I'm only going to wear for, I don't know, 2 to 3 hours. So right. I'm like, yeah, no. So I went on TikTok, and I saw a girl that said that she flew to Vietnam and found a wedding dressmaker that can make her dress for, I think she said $500 for hers, and I was like, okay, I need to look into this ASAP.
0: And so you went to ChatGPT, you put the design together, you found the person in Vietnam. How much did the dress cost you?
5: So the dream dress was $15,000, but they quoted me $2,500.
0: And then did you go to Vietnam for a fitting?
5: I didn't. Everything's going to be virtually because if I would have went to Vietnam, then it probably would have ended up costing all this amount of money. But they were able to, like, really communicate with me in English, and I was able to use ChatGPT to really show them exactly what I meant.
0: And then I heard, how do you have 20 bridesmaids? Wow.
5: Oh, my God. Yes. I mean, ended up with, like...
0: I mean, what's the matter? You can't say no? I mean, come on.
5: Exactly. I really couldn't. It's one of those things where we're all a group of friends. If I would have said yes to this girl and not yes to this girl, it would have been a problem. And so it's like, I just see it as I'm super lucky to have so much love around me.
0: That is true. And then, so what about their dresses?
5: So their dresses, they got to figure out themselves. I don't know. But yeah, I just told them the color and figure it out yourself.
0: And so did you get the dress?
5: I haven't got it yet. I do my measurements this August because I wanted to lose a few pounds before, you know, doing the whole measurement fittings. But I do it this August virtually, and then I should have it just by December.
0: Has it been difficult to communicate with them?
5: Well, honestly, when I was reading the comments on TikTok, they said that even if you think you communicated well with them, you weren't clear enough, and that's when the whole ChatGPT came into my mind. And it's like, maybe it's better for me to show them more than I can explain to them.
0: Oh, yeah, that's true. That is true. You know, wedding dresses are kind of like a, It's a difficult choice, isn't it?
5: Definitely difficult.
0: You know, but I'll tell you, this is a quick story, is that it was like probably like 3 weeks before I got married, is that a friend of mine, Lisa, she called me. She's like, Kim, you need to get a wedding dress. And I work all the time, right? And I'm like, yeah, I'll do that next weekend. And so next weekend comes. We go to like all these different stores, and I can't find the right one. And so she says to me, I'll be right back. So she goes home, and she comes back, and her wedding dress was in one of those boxes, you know, like hermetically sealed boxes. Uh-huh. And she opens it up, and she says, here, put it on. And it fit me like a glove, right?
5: Oh.
0: And let me tell you something. She had a private fitting with Vera Wang.
5: Okay. Oh, my God.
0: Okay, this cost a gazillion dollars, okay? And so then she gives me her shoes, and she gives me her purse, and then I go off to Hawaii, get married. And then I go back, and I get the dress all dry cleaned for her, okay? Put it back in, you know, the box, the whole thing. And then, like, my mom and I are sitting around. She's like, you know, you ought to buy that dress. You gotta, you know, because maybe someday you'll have a little girl, or maybe one of your nieces will want to wear it. You should call Lisa. So I call Lisa. I said, Lisa, you know, I want to buy that dress from you. And she's like, oh God. She said, I wish you would have called me sooner, because I was running out of space here in the apartment, and I took it to Goodwill. I'm like, what? So I called Goodwill up, and I'm like, do you have the dress? They're like, we just sold it for $20. I'm like, a Vera Wang original wedding dress. Can you believe that? That is just, every time I think about that, that's just wild that somebody went to Goodwill. I mean, I don't know how much she paid for this dress. I think, you know, my guess, this dress had to be at least 50 grand. I would say at least $50,000. I mean, because, you know, it's a one-on-one. It's a one-of-a-kind. And she obviously was marrying very well, too, at that point. So, crazy. 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
2: ABC News, I'm Mike Dabosky. California's governor has just declared a state of emergency in Orange County over concerns a tank of hazardous chemicals could leak or explode. ABC's Jacqueline Lee is in Los Angeles and says that tank is at an aerospace facility and crews have been working to cool it down.
3: They're exploring several options. One of those options include trying to cool it off from the outside in. The unified incident commander said that, think of it like an ice cube, like you're freezing it from the outside to eventually get into the inside. They also said they are consulting with people all across the country just to get some ideas and how to try to possibly get this under the control.
2: Right now, 40,000 people are under evacuation orders there, though thousands are choosing not to leave their homes. The cause of death for Kyle Busch has been revealed in a new statement from his family, which says the NASCAR driver had a case of pneumonia that progressed into sepsis. Busch died on Thursday after being briefly hospitalized. He was 41. This is ABC News. The next generation of weight loss drugs could be available as soon as next year. ABC's Yuri Benajad from the ABC News Medical Unit.
4: Eli Lilly this week announcing that retatrutide, an experimental drug, lowered weight loss of 30% in adults that were taking this medication. This GLP-1 injectable was comparable to bariatric surgery, which for years has been a popular method for people to shed pounds. In fact, some of the clinical participants in this trial actually dropped out because they lost too much weight. And among those that were also dropping out were those that were experiencing side effects. These are things like nausea, constipation, diarrhea, vomiting, and stomach pain. These are common with GLP-1 medications, but due to this higher strength of the medication, it's possible that this drug also comes with some higher side effects.
2: And the World Health Organization has confirmed one of the crew members from the MV Hondius, that Dutch cruise ship hit with an outbreak of the hantavirus, has now tested positive for that illness. That person is now isolating in the Netherlands. The total number of reported cases linked to that ship is 12. I'm Mike Dabosky, ABC News.
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8: Seeing a lot of descriptions daily like this, showers and thunderstorms or showers and possible thunderstorms. We will see the showers and thunderstorms here tonight. We'll fall back to 63. Sunday, showers and thunderstorms likely into the early part of the afternoon. Then we keep the showers, could hear thunder with a high of 85. Sunday night, showers and thunderstorms, and then more rain Monday. Jeff Eno from the Weather Channel.
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1: 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I don't know if you've ever heard about this, but, you know, every color laser printer, it has secret dots that will tie it back to that particular printer. You see, hidden on every page are these tiny yellow dots, and it's invisible to the naked eye. But you hold a blue LED flashlight over any printout in a dim room, and this grid will appear. Now, those dots encode the printer's serial number, the date, the exact time that you printed, down to the minute. Now, the Secret Service actually asked manufacturers to build this in during the 80s to catch counterfeiters. And it worked. It helped catch an NSA contractor who actually leaked a classified document. So you might be wondering, well, wow, this is really frightening. What can I do about it? Inkjet printers, they don't have those type of dots. And if you're wondering if your particular make and model of a printer is doing this, go to EFF.org. That's the Electronic Frontier Foundation. They have a whole way that you can search a database over at EFF.org. Dennis in Louisville, Kentucky, welcome aboard. Hi there, Dennis.
9: You know, it is an honor to be in the presence of a goddess. your highness, your goddess.
1: Thank you. I mean,
9: you're quite welcome.
1: Okay, would everybody here in the studio please note the way that Dennis has addressed me, and I would appreciate this from now on. Could you imagine? You know, can I tell you a quick story, Dennis?
9: Sure.
1: Is that when I was on the air, first getting started, my husband Barry, he was the one who came up with that. And he came into the studio and he's like, when you come back from the break, I want you to call yourself the digital goddess. I said, I can't do that. That's so pompous. That's so horrible. And he's like, just try it. And so I was like, all right, I'm the digital goddess. And then he came in the next break. He said, you have to say it like you mean it or don't say it at all. And then I was so mad at him. I came back and went, I'm the digital goddess. So anyway.
9: Well, sound like you're fulfilling the prophecy, Kim.
1: Thank you. So what's going on with you?
9: All right. Well, I feel like I've turned into a commando groupie. Your email is the first thing I read every morning with coffee, and I'm always looking for, you know, a little tech trinket, you know, that you mm-hmm. have that I can use. And I actually have created a file. When there's something I can use or think I need to use, I'll copy it and paste it into my note folder on my phone.
1: Oh, nice.
9: And I think last thing time I checked, I had like 260, and I've also got like 30 or 40 your corny jokes.
1: Okay, good.
9: Every once in a while, I can use one of those. But the thing I wanted to relate to you, about a year and a half or so ago, a friend of mine had a stroke, and he ended up coming to live with me. And, you know, long story short, I became his power of attorney just to do things that he couldn't do. Then he moved back to Mexico. Well, before he left, we went to one of the major tax preparation services here in town and to do his taxes. Mm-hmm. Well, you know, they just gave us a folder and we put it up on the shelf. When I went in to took it to my CPA this year, he opened it up, and all that was in there was little advertisements. Well, look what we can do for you next year.
1: Oh.
9: You know, no prior year tax return or anything.
1: That's weird.
9: So this is like on a Monday.
1: Okay.
9: And we try to call them. Nobody answers the phone. We try to get on the website and, you know, couldn't do anything. And the 1-800 number kept routing me back to the offices around me that wouldn't answer their phone. You had a little tip. So you put on there, if you're having trouble getting hold of the company, just go on their webpage and leave a comment. So I went on their Facebook page and I left a little snarky comment,
1: okay,
9: you know, about this is a lovely way to do business. and it wasn't 60 seconds that they responded to me.
1: Nice.
9: Now, I don't know if it's AI. I don't know if you can teach AI, you know, empathy or not, but it's very understanding.
1: Yes. You know what, Dennis, you can. And they're using what's...
9: Yeah. Well, yes. If they did it well. Because they gave me another phone number to call. You know, they apologized, and they said, we want to tell them when they answer it, you want to escalate it up to a higher level. And probably within 45 minutes, I had what I needed to have, you know, just the adjusted gross income that I've been fighting all week and just blowing their phone up to no avail. So I can't tell you what a relief that was, you know, that's a little, another one of your little tech trinkets that I was able to use. And, you know, you're awesome and I appreciate it.
1: Oh, you're so sweet, Dennis. Thanks for taking time to tell the story. Because, you know, so often we get so frustrated by AI or war companies and they just don't want to do what they want to do. And if you're ever wondering, like, how to get around an AI chatbot with a company that you may be in a dispute with, one of the secret phrases that you can say is not, you know, human or representative. Sometimes those work. But you want to say, I'm returning your call. And then the chatbot will be like, what? I never heard that before. Or I want to cancel. Ooh, yes, yes. Cancel is always a bad thing because, you know, it's always easier and it's cheaper to keep a current customer than go find a new one. Dennis, I'm so glad that tip worked out for you. Let's change gears just a little bit. You know that glow that you see on people who just seem to radiate health? 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
1: My gosh. How long has it been since you actually looked at a PowerPoint presentation? I had somebody send me one the other day, and I was like, oh, God, it still looks like it's 2003 on a Dell. Here in the digital age and in the AI age is that we always pick a tool of the week, and this week it's Gamma. It's G-A-M-M-A. 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It will build the slides, pick the layout, add images. You're not going to be fighting a whole bunch of fonts, no text box that teleports into the next universe, and you're like, where is that thing? I don't know where I'm supposed to be typing. Again, it's called Gamma. It's free. You know, 10 slides. You might need more if you want to pay for it. 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So in case you need the link for that, just head over to commando.com. 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Hey, sit right back and stay right where you are. We have more of the show coming right up. There's only one thing that seems to be growing faster than AI, and I think you'll be surprised to discover what it is. I'm Kim Commando for NetSuite. 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So what could be growing faster than AI? It's Americans' distrust and fear of it, and it's showing up in the most unexpected places, like last Friday, when Eric Schmidt, Google's former CEO, was delivering a commencement address at the University of Arizona. It was met with a large chorus of boos as he talked about AI's transformation of the world that's happening faster than anyone realizes. Data center construction is being blocked left and right. One town in Missouri voted out of office all four council members who supported a data center. And don't forget the Molotov cocktail thrown at the home of the founder of ChatGPT. Americans are being told that AI will make their lives better. So far, most just aren't buying it. And if this hits home and you are afraid of AI, make sure that you do sign up for my free newsletter. It'll help you out. splashofai.com. 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
11: Fox News, I'm Angelo Bavaro. According to a new report from Axios, President Trump says he's a solid 50-50 as to whether he'll be able to make a good deal with Iran or else, quote, blow them to kingdom come.
12: Reports now say President Trump will discuss the latest Iran draft agreement with advisors and may make a decision as early as tomorrow.
11: That is Fox's Aisha Hosni. NASCAR legend Kyle Busch's cause of death has been revealed.
13: His family now says he died after severe pneumonia progressed into sepsis.
11: Fox's Jonathan Hunt. We are learning of a plot to assassinate first daughter Ivanka Trump. The Post says a recently captured member of the Islamic Revolutionary Guard made a pledge to kill her and even had a blueprint of her Florida home. 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
1: 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All right. I ran across this story and I thought we're going to switch gears right here, too. And I thought we really need to talk about this on here on the big show. Very, very smart woman by the name of Maria Lungu is a postdoctoral researcher at the University of Virginia. She studies what happens when AI gets it wrong. And we all know about AI hallucinations, but that's not what we're talking about here. We're talking about when they get it wrong inside the criminal justice system. And joining us right now is Maria herself. Maria, thank you for being here, number one.
14: Thank you so much for having me, Kim.
1: Walk us through the chain of decisions between, like, AI flags someone, and then suddenly that person is in handcuffs.
14: So, Kim, there are different things that happen, and there are different systems that are used within the criminal justice system, but also within other areas, such as education, within these schools. And so I think what the first thing that I'd like to talk about is being quite specific about the certain system that's being used. And so when I talk about this in my article in The Conversation, we're specifically looking at some of the surveillance technology that's used, and there are AI capabilities that are connected to that surveillance technology.
1: So is it the 17-year-old kid in Baltimore that we're talking about that was held at gunpoint because there was Doritos in his backpack?
14: Absolutely. So he's on campus. This surveillance technology flags him as having had a gun on him. Security actually canceled that flag because they had determined that there wasn't an issue, but there was an administrator within the school who had escalated that alert that they got from the software. That actually triggered the response from the police who came on campus, and then that escalation happened.
1: That when I remember reading that story, Maria, I was like, how frightening that must have been, right?
14: Absolutely. And not On both sides, there was frustration, right? So you have Taki Allen, who's a teenager, who's having all of this happen to him in front of his friends, where he should feel safe on campus. Mm-hmm. Then you have your police officers who are experiencing this, who see that it's a bag of crisps and who are quite frustrated with actually being called there for something that was an incorrect assumption.
1: So, they have better things to do, right? You know,
14: exactly.
1: Yeah. Talk to us about this. You also mentioned the Tennessee grandmother. I was fascinated by this.
14: Yeah, so what happened in her case, and actually not much is being spoken about this because there's some litigation that's happening right now, but there was a fraudulent credit card action that was happening. And she, facial recognition technology had alerted the officials and police officers that a certain person had been using this card fraudulently. Okay. So when that facial recognition technology was used, it gave a picture of someone and attached that picture to that grandmother who had had no interaction in that state, who hadn't been to that state from to the best of our knowledge. And she was connected to that fraud, and she was arrested, and she was in jail for some time. It's 5 months in jail.
1: Oh my gosh. If
14: I remember correctly. Yeah, all because this facial recognition software had incorrectly connected her to fraud crimes in North Dakota.
1: She's like, I'm in Tennessee. Never even been to North Dakota. I don't even know where it is. Gosh.
14: With her grandkids.
1: Gosh. Mm. So what do we do about this?
14: Yeah, so there are a couple of things. So in my research at the University of Virginia, I've been speaking to a number of police chiefs about what this looks like in practice, right? And so one of the things that I came across is the fact that there aren't specific policies within these police agencies that relate to specific AI technologies, right? So they might have an overarching technology policy and AI kind of falls under it, but there's nothing specifically in place. No protocols that are in place, you know, sort of things are introduced and people are sort of feeling their way iteratively through and seeing what's happening. So firstly, policies that are in place to determine how, why, and where this technology will be used is a must.
1: Well, it's all so new, right? I mean,
14: right.
1: And we're all moving so quickly, and we have to because it's requiring us to move so quickly. So, mm-hmm. So what do you do if, in the case of the Tennessee woman, that what if you find that you are wrongfully accused of something? What's your first step? You're like, you know, do you immediately just go get an attorney, or is there something else that you have any recourse for? Is there anything built into these systems that you can say compare it against XYZ and then get back to me?
14: A lot of these systems that are in place claim to make changes to their system, but obviously this is only happening after the fact, right? Like something like what happens in Tennessee happens, and then these systems are changing and they're telling you, we're putting all of this in place so that we can fix these systems and make them, you know, true and the best, that we can use them in the best possible way. So what the Tennessee grandmother and what I understand she's doing right now is she's going the litigation route because, of course, everything happens after the fact, but somebody has to be held liable for what has happened
1: in
14: the past.
1: Five months, right? I mean,
14: absolutely. Yeah, so that's what tends to happen. And then, of course, there is the public push to have these conversations out loud in public, in forums, go to your police agencies when they host events, when there are town halls, have your voice heard about what you will accept and won't accept within your community and ask questions about transparency and ask how you can give your input about these tools that are being used. There are open forums that are happening. It's really up to us to know where they are and go to them and have our voice heard.
1: So, and that's all good intel, Maria. Is there like the most popular tool that the law enforcement's using right now?
14: Well, there are a couple that they use, right? But I wouldn't be able to say what's the most mm-hmm. popular tool. There are, you know, a number of agencies, but you might break them up into three different parts. So you might have predictive tools. you might have your surveillance tools, and then you might have your social media, where some of the tools that they're using online. When you think about these predictive tools, that's your hot spotting, which is where they sort of use historic data to decide where they need to place different officers based on where crime might occur.
1: Yeah.
14: Or they might use some of that data to decide who might commit a crime or who might be a victim of crime, and then give them some type of resources, or again, use their resources closer to that area. So there are different types there. And then there's all of this surveillance that's out there. You know, every time I turn around, there's a new camera.
1: Oh, there's a camera. Yeah, there's always cameras. There's cameras all over. Have you seen the new ones that they're putting up in China?
14: I have not.
1: That they're on the light posts, is that there's a box. And inside the box is a small drone. And all this is being powered by artificial intelligence. And so let's say you run a light and you're still in the yellow. Well, the drone and the AI and everything that's going on says, well, you know, that was closer to a red light. And so this drone pops out of this box, goes over to you in the car, goes down, snaps your picture, snaps a full 360 of the car, and then collects all that data, and then goes back, and then before you know it, you've got a ticket for speeding through a red light. Gosh.
14: And I tell you what, Kim, that's over there in China. Few months, you'll look up when you're walking around in your street, you will see those same technologies up there somewhere, because you walk around Bourbon Street in New Orleans, you look up, you see all those cameras all over. Sometimes we don't even notice them, but they're there. And everything's, like you said, advancing. Everyone wants to be part of this innovative push. And so we're going to see some of those things happening. But what we haven't seen is the policies in place
1: and that
14: regulate that.
1: And that's really where we're at right now, is that we need to personally be involved in these privacies. But because you're right. And that's a good point, Maria. I mean, everywhere you look, there's a camera. Every single place. It's something. I got to tell you about something scary that's happening with your browser and how you could be tricked. It's a scam that's spreading like wildfire right now. And I'll tell you all about it here on the Kim Komando Show.
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1: Okay, you gotta be on your A game right now, because this ever happens to you, I have the fix. 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And if you need more tips like this and warnings and scam alerts, make sure that you get our free newsletter. 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
26: He says the U.S. is getting closer to a deal. I'm Carmen Roberts, Fox News. President Trump says the U.S. and Iran are getting a lot closer on a deal to end the war, and he may make a decision on a draft as soon as tomorrow. U.S. Secretary of State Marco Rubio told reporters in India today.
27: There is a chance that whether it's later today, tomorrow, in a couple days, we may have something to say.
26: Fox's Alex Hogan has more from the White House.
28: We heard the president say that it was 50-50 whether or not there would be a deal reached and that a decision would be made by tomorrow as of whether or not strikes would resume in Iran.
26: And the potential deal reportedly would allow for future negotiations on Iran's nuclear program.
28: The Iranians today say that they're working on this 14-clause memorandum of understanding, and under that proposal that they would reportedly agree to end the war and commit to 30 days of more negotiations. Iran claims that the deal does not include Washington's nuclear capabilities. That is going to be one of the hard lines for the administration, something they have repeatedly argued is a non-negotiable.
26: The deal would, however, reportedly reopen the Strait of Hormuz. The family of NASCAR champion Kyle Busch says he died Thursday due to complications of pneumonia that led to sepsis. Racing team owner Chip Ganassi says people should remember that Busch was a great driver, but foremost, he was a family man.
29: You know, let's think about his family and his children that he left first. And the mark he left on the sport is undeniable. The most wins ever by any driver in NASCAR.
26: And Ganassi tells Fox News at the Indy 500 Speedway, Busch also knew how to drive speed cars.
29: He drove a sports car race for us at the 24 Hours of Daytona in 2006 and did a great job. But, you know, NASCAR was his thing. You know, sports car racing wasn't his thing.
26: Busch died Thursday at 41. 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
2: Many people in the Trump administration have started to push back on an anti-weaponization fund that they claim would compensate January 6th rioters and Trump allies. Fox's Chad Pergram has more from Capitol Hill.
4: Democrats and many Republicans plan to kill the fund with Senate amendments. Senate Majority Leader John Thune said the White House should have consulted Congress about the anti-weaponization effort, but presidential allies defended the fund. Former Senate Majority Leader Mitch McConnell said it would be, quote, utterly stupid, morally wrong, to award money to pardon January 6th rioters. Some conservatives are angry that Senate GOP leaders pulled the plug. ICE and Border Patrol lack funding yet again. And this likely jeopardizes other GOP priorities, like passing a signature economic bill before the election.
2: Well, tens of thousands of people are waiting to return home in Southern California after a dangerous chemical emergency near Garden Grove. Officials say an overheated tank at GKN Aerospace is failing and cannot be secured. Fire crews have been warned it could explode. Governor Gavin Newsom declared a state of emergency for Orange County. Preparations are underway for the Indianapolis 500.
5: This isn't just another race. It is the race of the year. 500 miles, 33 cars, going speeds of 240 miles per hour. And here in a bit, I'm going to get a chance to get a taste of what that's like. But one thing that is going to be different is the crowds. Tomorrow, 350,000 people will pack into the Indianapolis Speedway in for what is the largest single-day sporting event in the world. And people come from around the world to experience it. And for a lot of folks, it's an annual tradition that never gets old.
2: Fox's Garrett Tenney at the Brookyard. And Iran's soccer team says it's moved its base camp for the World Cup to Mexico from the U.S. after getting approval from FIFA. FIFA has not confirmed that move. I'm Carmen Roberts. This is Fox News.
1: This is a Bloomberg Money Minute. AI chatbots like ChatGPT, Gemini, and Claude are gaining in popularity. Users may find them helpful for answering questions on everything from something silly to helping to manage business operations. A Morning Consult survey found that as of April, nearly half of Americans reported using AI, up from 31% a couple of years ago. Nicholas Lachlan is the vice president of content at Morning Consult.
6: They're trusting it more as like a technology they can use in their day-to-day life.
1: But trust in AI generally is declining.
6: It's not just concentrated with one or two of the brands.
1: Lachlan says consumer distrust of AI centers around societal issues.
6: Things like democracy and children and news and information, data privacy, etc.
1: Morning Consult found that when it comes to using AI, the federal government, Hollywood, and social media platforms ranked as the bottom three institutions in terms of trust. 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
8: Seeing a lot of descriptions daily like this, showers and thunderstorms or showers and possible thunderstorms. We will see the showers and thunderstorms here tonight. We'll fall back to 63. Sunday, showers and thunderstorms likely into the early part of the afternoon. Then we keep the showers, could hear thunder with a high of 85. Sunday night, showers and thunderstorms, and then more rain Monday. Jeff Eno from the Weather Channel.
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1: Maybe because I love broadcasting. I love radio. I had many chances to go on national network television. I was like, no. I love radio. So when I saw this experiment that they did the other day with four AI chatbots, Claude, ChatGPT, Gemini, and Grok, they wanted to see if they could actually run a radio station and make it profitable too, by the way. So they gave them all $20 each. And here's what happened. Claude said, after a while, I quit. I'm not doing this. Running something 24/7 like a radio station, he actually used the word inhumane. Let's see. Gemini cheerfully paired a cyclone news alert that killed 500,000 people with pit bull's timber. Ooh, yikes. Grok hallucinated fake sponsor deals and issued the same weather report every 3 minutes. And ChatGPT, it was just boring. It was just horrible. Four AIs, zero hits. Looks like AI radio is really reinforcing those stereotypes. Hey, on that happy note, welcome, ladies and gentlemen. It's so good to see you here. 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You know, every single day, you know the drill, I make sure that I know exactly what's happening in the tech world so I can tell you what's going on, so you can be the smartest person at the dinner table. Well, here are some things that you need to know. And the first thing I'm going to tell you about, I think, is just pure genius, really just pure genius. The U.S. Air Force has a plan to give decommissioned offshore oil rigs a second life. Listen to this. Instead of just rusting out, they are going to become rocket booster landing pads for Space Force and companies like SpaceX and Blue Origin. They're calling it Project Abel Baker. It's way cheaper than building these things from scratch. And the rigs get reinforced to handle rocket plume vibration precision landings. SpaceX currently uses purposely built drone ships for this. This is the most sensible government idea I've seen in so many years. So within a decade, these rocket highways are going to stretch from the Gulf to the open ocean. The launch cadence at that point will be unlike anything that we've seen. You know, I don't want to be crude, but this is a pretty refined idea. Oh, yeah, that was a good one. Next on our list is, I want you to just be aware of this. It doesn't mean that you need to freak out. Just something that I want you to keep in the back of your mind when you're using your favorite AI chatbot. Because imagine this chatbot therapy session that you had getting read back to you by the opposing counsel. All of it. What? Yes. All these discussions that people are having with AI are now becoming evidence in a lawsuit, a divorce, investigation, employment fights, criminal cases. Not because AI is listening like this super tiny NSA agent. It's worse. You actually typed this stuff. The company stores it. A lawyer will ask for it, and boom, there goes your little chatbot confidant, okay? So think about everything that you are putting into your favorite AI chatbot, and just think, what if I had to look at that in a courtroom? How would that make me feel? Now, of course, there are workarounds. Whenever possible, you want to turn off history and training. You want to use temporary chats. You want to delete old sensitive ones. You can ask your lawyer first. If you're not sure how to do this, guess what? You can ask your chatbot for the steps. Let's see. Samsung is copying Apple again. Happens all the time. Samsung's working on the Galaxy S27 Pro, launching early next year. It's going to basically be the Ultra, but without the stylus. Doesn't that sound like the iPhone Pro? Here's a catch. They promised us this last year as far as Samsung. It never showed up. And meanwhile, here's what's going on with your phone calls and Zillow and Craigslist, is that if you have a for sale by owner, this is really nasty, is that you may be getting a phone call from somebody. It's just a scammer. And the scammer is going to say something like, do you take Section 8 vouchers? And you're like, no. Okay. What is that? If you say no, that they're going to threaten a housing discrimination lawsuit. In 19 states, refusing voucher holders can violate source of income rules. So the scam has enough legal perfume just to stink up your entire afternoon. So you want to say yes, you want to hang up and document it. Don't audition for court TV, whatever you do. You know, somewhere losers wearing pajamas, threatening litigation and going, yeah, Mom, I'm having a lucrative real estate career right now. I can totally relate to this one. I don't know about you. Scientists put cyclists on bikes and compared silence with self-selected music, not what the gym speakers coughed up. The riders went nearly 20% longer with their own songs. They didn't feel like they were working harder. So the secret's not the tempo. It's caring about the songs enough so that you forget when your legs are actually screaming at you. Okay. I can totally relate to this, you know, because, you know, when you're in the vibe and you are running and you are exercising, whatever it be, and it's your music, it's your era, it's your decade, whatever it is that it really does make a difference. Like on my Peloton, my niece called me and she's like, God, you were really crushing that run the other day, because I was going really fast. And she's like, what was it about the run? And I was like, it was the 90s playlist. Totally. That was it for me. All right. So the next time you go to the airport and you need some help, you're wondering, like, where's the gate? Where do I go for TSA? Where's the nearest bathroom? Whatever it may be. Where's baggage claim? Is that no longer are you going to have those handy volunteers. This is not going to happen overnight. It's going to happen, though, in the future. And we love those volunteers. They're so nice, right? Wherever you go in the airport. I mean, they are also helping people who are afraid to fly. But now many airports, Miami was one of the first ones, now they have the holograms. LaGuardia just had one that popped up. Her name's Bridget. She holds actual conversations. She answers questions back in real time. It's this AI, of course. It's not pre-recorded. Apparently passengers are doing double takes and like, what's going on with this? Isn't that something? Bridget is not replacing human workers. They say she's just working during peak hours. But that's what they always say right before all the humans are gone. Speaking of travel, Southwest is now banning robots from flights. I never thought I'd say that my entire life. Let's see. The guy by the name of Aaron, and I am going to totally mispronounce his last name. Let me just tell you. Here's how it's spelled.

0: gust of wind, there's no collisions.
1: And then how many drones are in a light show? I know it depends upon how big the light show is, but on average?
0: Right. Typically, we run 210.
1: And then of course, you have to time all the battery life to that, too?
0: Yeah, we can get about 15 minutes in rough wind conditions, so that's our max that we plan.
1: And then what was the most fun drone show that you've ever done?
0: Probably the light show at my own house a few years back. We did one featuring Metallica, and it was pretty rad. So when Metallica saw it, they got pretty excited about it, too. So we also did another one for Call of Duty. Call of Duty hired us, and we took Christmas music, and all the music was made out of sounds from the video game. So it was like Jingle Bells, but with, like, you know, all the tools and weapons from the game. And then we did
1: nothing like the Christmas spirit.
0: Yeah. I think it's just the juxtaposition of something that doesn't fit, you know, that makes some of the fun of it. I mean, obviously we love Christmas. We love, you know, what it is, but we also have fun with just like, you know, it'd be hilarious if we did this. So.
1: Well, it sounds like you're having great fun at what you're doing. 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I think we should call Tom the drone ranger. Oh, yeah.
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4: ABC News, I'm Mike Dubusky. With a toxic chemical tank at risk of exploding and tens of thousands under evacuation orders, California Governor Gavin Newsom this afternoon issuing a state of emergency for Orange County. Memorial Day weekend is in full swing with 45 million people expected to travel more than 50 miles from home for the holiday, says AAA. Katie Nastro from Going.com says amid rising costs, more people are opting to skip flying.
5: Jumping on one of the alternate modes of transport, which AAA is stating is actually up 5% year over year. So considering train travel, considering bus travel, think about the alternatives. And it actually might be savings that way, just because airfare up sky high 15% higher year over year for Memorial Day, driving 4-year high for gas prices. Look at an alternate form of travel and maybe have a new adventure.
4: And the family of Kyle Busch, the 2-time NASCAR champion who died suddenly this week, now says the 41-year-old had a case of sepsis that came from a pneumonia infection. This is ABC News. Israeli National Security Minister Ben Gvir has been banned from entering France as the fallout grows from a video that he posted of himself taunting detained activists who were bringing aid to Gaza. One of those activists speaking out about the conditions they say they experienced in jail.
6: These monsters, all they know how to do is to take away your dignity, is to humiliate you, is to violate you.
4: Israel has denied those claims. Chinese President Xi Jinping calling for an investigation after a deadly explosion at a coal mine.
7: The death toll drastically climbing from a gas explosion here in northern China. Now at least 90 people are confirmed to have died in this country's worst coal mine disaster in 16 years. Some people could actually still be trapped underground with hundreds of rescue workers still operating at the site.
4: ABC News foreign correspondent Britt Klenet. I'm Mike Dubusky, ABC News.
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4: Seeing a lot of descriptions daily like this, showers and thunderstorms or showers and possible thunderstorms. We will see the showers and thunderstorms here tonight. We'll fall back to 63. Sunday, showers and thunderstorms likely into the early part of the afternoon. Then we keep the showers, could hear thunder with a high of 85. Sunday night, showers and thunderstorms, and then more rain Monday. Jeff Eno from the Weather Channel.
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6: 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You know, it occurred to me the other day that I didn't think that our family members knew how to do emergency SOS. And so I put it inside a group chat. And if you're not sure how to do this, you can actually try it just to make sure that you know how to use it. If the event ever happens that you need it, that you're not sitting there going like, okay, now what do I do? Just real quick, on your iPhone, you're going to hold the side and volume button together. Just hold those two together. On Android, you're going to tap the power button 5 times. And what I want you to do is make sure that you teach the kids these steps. Again, on your iPhone, you're going to hold the side button, the volume button. And on Android, you're going to tap the power button 5 times. Let's see. Janine in Louisville, Kentucky. Hi there, Janine.
7: Hi. It's so good to talk to you in person. I have been reading the newsletter mostly and then sharing information with my friends. So we're all, you know, trying to keep everybody up to date.
6: Awesome. Well, thank you for that. I appreciate that. So I see stolen. All I have is two words, stolen Facebook. So either you stole Facebook or somebody stole from you.
7: No. Somebody stole it from me, and it was quite a thing because instead of, they didn't like clone it, they actually stole it. And the within like maybe an hour of them doing this, I got the notice that says, "Is this you?" And I'm tapping, not me. And it didn't matter, obviously. But for the short time, I was able to get in long enough to do a screenshot of the contact page still had my email, her email, or their email.
6: So wait, back up. So what happened?
7: I actually was, you know, I get an alert that says someone's trying to sign it.
6: All right. Okay. So you said no.
7: They were already there.
6: Okay. And then of course, she went to Facebook and said, I want it back.
7: No. First, I emailed the email and I said, I use this account for pro bono work for a lot of nonprofit organizations. I really need this page back. And she or they also wrote back, oh, fine, I'd love to give it back to you for $1,500. And if you don't pay me, I will sell it for $2,000 to somebody else.
6: And what did you say?
7: I didn't say anything at that point. I know not to pay.
6: Right.
7: And then after that, she did put something. I administered to other pages, and she put a car for sale, which
6: of course didn't exist. Yeah.
7: It was $1,500, which must be the magical amount.
6: So did you get your account back?
7: No.
6: Okay.
7: No, I did. Here's what happened. When you go to reach Facebook and you say...
6: Facebook.com/hacked. I know they... Yeah,
7: right.
6: Exactly.
7: And basically they say, fine, just give us your cell phone number and we'll send you a code. The code went to her. And eventually I bit the bullet and I just opened a new account. But I still have the same email and code number. Cell phone number. So when they send, I go to sign in and they say, we're going to send you a code. It's like, oh no. And even though I give them the cell phone number or the email.
6: Okay. Well, let me tell you. Okay. Here's what you need to do. Okay. We're going to take it from step one. If you have Gmail, you can be like,
7: I do.
6: Okay.
7: Yeah.
6: Just Janine, the fabulous one in Louisville at, let's say that's your Gmail. At gmail.com. Okay, so then what you do is you say, just Janine, the fabulous one in Louisville. Then you put a plus sign, and then you say Facebook.
7: Okay. Oh.
6: Okay, so that email address gets just with that particular social media. So if that ever gets compromised, you could just make a new one. Okay? Because it's already going to get funneled in there. As far as with phone numbers, you can use a Google Voice number. So those codes will always come to there. And as a matter of fact, you can use really an authenticator app. So that these SMS codes are not going to a phone or email anymore.
7: Uh-huh.
6: And the authenticator app is only on your phone. So that's really the proper way to set up your social media accounts. Now, did you ever go to facebook.com/ID?
7: I don't think I did the ID one. I did the hacked.
6: Because what you want to do there is that's where you can upload a copy of your driver's license to prove that this is really you. You might want to try that to get it back. But, you know, so the problem is that you got all your eggs in one basket, Facebook basket.
7: Okay.
6: what we want to do is I'll write all this up. I'll put it in a newsletter.
7: Okay.
6: That you want to have like these separate accounts. And so that this way, in the unlikely event, if something does get compromised, that you're not sitting there going like, whew. Now what? But you did the right thing. You didn't pay them. And that's the most important thing, because if you had paid them, they'd get your $1,500 and they'd go, well, you know what? Times what it is, it's going to cost you another $500. Then you're like, well, I'm in for $1,500. What's another $500? Then you're into $2,000. They're like, you got another $700? Then it just keeps going on and on and on until you just give up and then you've lost all your money. And unfortunately, Facebook, being the trillion-dollar company that it is, they don't believe in customer service. And before you sit there and you say to me, well, Kim, it's free. Okay, it's not free. It's not free at all. You're paying with your privacy. You're paying with your data. Janine, I will put this in a future newsletter. If you don't already get our newsletters, just a quick reminder, head over to getkim.com to sign up. 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All right, the smartest people you know have fallen for a text scam. I hear about it here on the show in my email, DMs, phone calls every single day. We're talking about doctors and lawyers, IT guys and gals and teachers. And the reason why is that AI is riding the bait right now, and it is so good at it. Here's a number. Americans lost $639 million to text scams in 2025, seven times what it was 5 years ago. That's why they keep increasing, because you all keep clicking. If you would stop clicking, then the scams would stop. See how all that works? Now, IBM built a phishing campaign in 5 minutes using AI. Now, in the past, if you were a human scammer, that would probably take you, I don't know, roughly 16 to 20 hours, okay? They got the same click rate. So the next time you get a sketchy email or a text, what I want you to do is copy the text, okay? And then open up your favorite AI chatbot, paste that in, and say, is this a scam? That's all. Is this a scam? Tell me three red flags. Tell me what I should do with it next. Okay. So before you click that link, I want you to stop and think. Okay, I want you to do that. I actually trademarked that. Stop and think before you click that link, because it's so important. So if you ever get something that you're wondering, you know, is this legit? Even if it's just a pop-up on your phone or on your computer, your iPad, whatever it is, you know, you can screenshot that too and put that into your favorite AI chatbot. All right, still to come, we have more of your great phone calls as well as later on. There's fake AI that's spreading. This one's really nasty. I got to tell you about it here on the Kim Komando Show. Think that fake username is keeping you anonymous online? Not anymore, thanks to AI. I'm Kim Komando for The Current, my 5-star rated newsletter read by nearly a million people just like you. 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It connects your secret Reddit account, your Finstagram, your anonymous forum straight back to your real identity. 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That scrambles your linguistic fingerprint and makes it harder to trace. 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
8: I'm Carmen Roberts. President Trump held a phone call today with the leaders of several Arab countries as negotiators work on a framework for a peace deal with Iran.
9: We heard the president say that it was 50-50 whether or not there would be a deal reached and that a decision would be made by tomorrow as of whether or not strikes would resume in Iran.
8: Fox's Alex Hogan. Some 40,000 people in Southern California are waiting to return home after a chemical tank leak at an aerospace plant.
10: what we were told by the manufacturer's tech rep is that essentially we're at two current options and outcomes of this tank. One, it fails and cracks and all the product leaks out onto the ground. The other option that was told to us is that it blows up.
8: Orange County Fire Division Chief Craig Covey, America's listening to Fox News.
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6: Let's see, Mickey in Oklahoma City. Hello there, Mickey. Welcome to the show.
12: Good grief, Kim. I've listened to you for so long, and I'm so excited to be on the air with you. Thanks for taking my call.
6: Oh, you betcha. You're sweet. So, what's on your mind?
12: I am writing a children's book.
6: Okay.
12: And it's based on stories I used to tell my kids when they were little kids. And now I'm telling my grandkids, and they are eating them up.
6: Are they good? And that's awesome.
12: Yeah, I've always been the storyteller at night. And anyway, they are asking for them. And so my wife says, man, you got to get these things down. We don't want to lose these. And my kids are saying, you got to get these down. We don't want to lose these. And so I can do that. I can write the stories down, but I want to make it a little kid's book so other kids can enjoy it. But even my stick figures are really pathetic. So I need some way. I need to illustrate it. You know, everybody can't be good at everything, right? So my thought is, okay, a couple grand per book to have it illustrated by a real live human, probably minimum. Or I can use AI as a tool, and I mentioned it, and my youngest said, oh my gosh, you would do that? That is like immoral. And then my middle kid said, dad, that is so wrong. And so I have a two-part question for you, or two aspects.
6: Now, wait, whoa. Why is it wrong? Why do they say it's wrong?
12: They say it's wrong because I'll just have to use a little bit of what one of them said, that AI basically steals everything that's on the internet, and then they use the work of other artists without compensating them, and so on. But that's not how I understand it.
6: No.
12: I understand it more like AI goes to the library and gets there, you know, gets all the information, and then you tell them what you want, and it's up to you to make sure you're getting delivered what you want.
6: So are the kids using AI at all?
12: Not that I'm aware of. They're both vehemently approved to it. I mean, opposed to it.
6: What do they do for a living?
12: One of them is a technical writer and information architect. The other is an online marketer, basically.
6: I'm surprised they're not using it. It would make their life so much easier. I mean,
12: I wouldn't be surprised.
6: I mean, it's a tool. I mean, I can tell you from writing, it will do outlines, and it will, I mean, I put stuff into AI and I say, tell me what I'm missing, you know?
12: Yeah.
6: As far as with online marketing, creating subject lines that pop, and I mean, you could tell it to be whatever type of expert, but that's okay. That's for another time. Let's talk about you.
12: Okay.
6: I would 100%, if this were me, use AI. And give credit where credit's due. If you ever look at the newsletter, you'll say ChatGPT/Kim Komando. That's because I use ChatGPT to create the art that's in the newsletter. And then I'm giving credit to ChatGPT. I'm not saying I sat there and did it myself. There's no way. I mean, I can barely even like put colors together. I mean, if you were to see what I have on today, if you watch on YouTube, I have like on this this teal shirt, white pants, and teal shoes. Okay, that's it. All right. But I would 100% do this. And right now, the best image creator is ChatGPT.
12: Okay.
6: And so what, how I do it is, I think Claude is a better project manager. And what that means is that you can go into Claude and you can say, you can call, name a project, kids books, right? And mm-hmm. then you describe what should, what the project is. These are just like you told me. These are stories from my, that my childhood. I'm a storyteller, whatever it may be. And then you tell it things that you want it to remember, phrases that you might want to say, things that you wouldn't want in there. And then you can say, give me, you know,

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5: 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All right, let me tell you something, is that these hackers and scammers, they are getting very, very creative. And right now, they are actually making fake AI chatbots that look like the real ones. And so that this way, you will download it and then put it on your laptop, your computer, on your phone, and then suddenly they're stealing everything under the sun. So do not click a link inside email or text or anywhere that says, you know, get this free AI chatbot. You're just asking for trouble. Go to the official page where the links are there, or just make sure that wherever you're getting your apps, that you get the official app. If you haven't already, do make sure that you sign up for our free newsletters. We talked about it several times here during the show. And the address is simple, getkim.com. 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
11: Finalizing the deal. I'm Angelo Bavaro, Fox News. President Trump posting on Truth Social today that a peace agreement with Iran has been, quote, largely negotiated. He says final details of that deal are currently being discussed and will be announced shortly.
12: Fox is told that a call took place today at 1 p.m. and that was supposed to include leaders from Saudi, Qatar, the UAE, Egypt, Turkey, and Pakistan. President Trump said that he would meet with Steve Witkoff and Jared Kushner, and that Vice President J.D. Vance was also expected to join that call. The Iranians today say that they're working on this 14-clause memorandum of understanding, and under that proposal that they would reportedly agree to end the war and commit to 30 days of more negotiations. Iran claims that the deal does not include Washington's nuclear capabilities. However, of course, that is going to be one of the hard lines for the administration, something they have repeatedly argued is a non-negotiable.
11: That is Fox's Alex Hogan. The death of NASCAR driver Kyle Busch Thursday at 41 has led to an outpouring of support from fans and fellow racers. Fox TV affiliate WOFL reporter Chancellor Nguyen has more from the Daytona International Speedway.
13: Flowers and even M&Ms, the peanut one specifically, because Kyle Busch drove that yellow M&M car for more than a decade. All this looking right up at the NASCAR legend. His sudden passing has many people asking how and why.
14: As we wait for answers, the focus shifts to Busch's incredible legacy. A two-time champion who set the fastest qualifying lap at this year's Daytona 500. NASCAR CEO Steve O'Donnell says it's those wins and his connection with the fans that make Busch a permanent legend.
13: NASCAR says they plan to honor Kyle Busch throughout the races this weekend.
11: Busch died after severe pneumonia progressed into sepsis. 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
11: New details emerging in the assassination plot against Ivanka Trump.
10: The drained Iraqi national who was taken into custody last week allegedly made a pledge to kill Ivanka and had a blueprint of her Florida home. This was in response to the killing of Iranian military chief Qasem Soleimani. A source telling the New York Post that the suspect said this, quote, "We need to kill Ivanka to burn down the house of Trump the way he burned down our house." According to the DOJ, the terror suspect has been behind attacks on multiple U.S. and Jewish targets. He was arrested and brought to the U.S. to face multiple terrorism-related charges.
11: That is Fox's Chanley Painter. A federal judge has dropped all charges against Kilmer Abrego Garcia, claiming that federal prosecutors charged him as a form of retaliation. This after Abrego Garcia challenged his deportation.
17: The federal judge in Tennessee was scathing in his opinion. He ruled federal prosecutors were improperly motivated by retaliation after Kilmer Abrego Garcia successfully challenged his deportation to El Salvador. Abrego Garcia was charged with human smuggling last year. The federal charges stem from a November 2022 traffic stop in Tennessee. U.S. District Judge Waverly Crenshaw questioned the timing of the charges. Waverly, an Obama appointee, wrote, "The executive branch closed its investigation on the November 2022 traffic stop. Only after Abrego succeeded in vindicating his rights did the executive branch reopen that investigation. What the government labels as new evidence was not new as a matter of law. The prosecutor's subjective good faith does not cure the retaliatory taint."
11: Fox's Madeline Rivera. Abrego Garcia was deported by the Trump administration in March of 2025 due to an administrative error. DHS claimed that Abrego Garcia was a member of MS-13 with a violent history. I'm Angelo Bavaro, and this is Fox News.
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20: Showers and thunderstorms tapering off in the wee hours. We'll keep it mostly cloudy, fall back to the low 60s. And then for Sunday, the rain returns. Showers and thunderstorms are likely into the early afternoon. Then the showers are likely. We could hear thunder, mostly cloudy, high of 85. Sunday night, showers and thunderstorms are likely, low 64. And then we will see the showers again by the afternoon, Memorial Day. Jeff Eno from the Weather Channel.
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24: 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The Markley, Van Camp, and Robbins Show. Jamie Markley, David Van Camp, Scott Robbins. So we were an hour away from striking Iran again.
25: Yeah, President Trump posted on Truth Social yesterday that, hey, we're holding off at the request of some of our Middle Eastern allies. We are going to hold off on renewed attacks as maybe some more serious peace negotiations are underway. So in the post, he said it was going to be happening today. But, well, he was asked, hey, how close were we to really starting the bombing again?
26: Okay.
0: I was an hour away. We were all set to go. You're talking about yesterday.

0: to be striking very, it would have been happening right now. Yeah, it was all done. The boats, the ships are all loaded. They're loaded to the brim. And we're all set to start.
1: Locked and loaded.
2: Yes. I love the construction sounds in the background because he wanted to talk to the press and show off the progress on the new ballroom in the bunker.
3: Oh, yeah. Cue the freak out from the left. It goes on and on about the ballroom. So it's just kind of a wait and see on Iran. I can't imagine that they really want to make some sort of great deal.
2: Yeah.
3: It's kind of like, well, you forget the sanctions and give us money and whatever.
4: Yeah, figured CNN would have a clock. Like 57 minutes, then 56 minutes.
2: Oh, yeah,
4: minutes.
2: Gotcha.
3: Oh, a countdown clock.
4: A countdown clock to Iran. Yeah.
3: Gotcha. Yeah, we'll see. I mean, I think a lot of people are just kind of like, okay, just let me know when the next move happens.
4: Yeah.
3: And, yeah, when are the gas prices coming down?
2: Yeah.
3: And that's not going to be for a while.
4: Actually, on my way in today.
3: Yeah.
4: Because I'm at that age, I think, where we talk about gas prices a lot. Can't see the gas price.
3: Yeah.
4: Yeah, it was down like 3 cents.
3: Okay.
4: A gallon for some reason. I don't know why.
2: Yeah, it just depends on where you are and when deliveries are being scheduled and all that, because like the national gas or national average rather went up slightly overnight, but I noticed the same thing on my way in, Scott. Like all of a sudden it
4: dropped.
2: Came down quite a bit, at least where I live.
4: Yeah, I think it was a nickel. It was down a nickel a gallon this morning when I came in. It's funny because there's a place I drive by every day. The pumps are all dug up. I mean, if they're replacing the gas tanks at the gas station. So it's really not open. There's a fence around it where you can still go in and get Hakeem Olajuwon shoes and, you know, exploding cigars and stuff like that. But they, in terms of actually selling gas, they can't. But what they've done is interesting because they put $5.29 up as the price of gas. And you drive by there and go, holy crap. Then you keep driving, of course, then you realize that that's not $5.29 anywhere. Yeah. I don't know if they're just messing with people. I don't know what the deal is.
3: Very interesting. So that story, of course, is out there. And then you have the Ebola scare that's getting covered.
4: Yeah. Oh, God.
3: What?
4: Oh, I saw it this morning. It was just, here we go.
3: Because,
4: American doctor got it.
3: Yes.
4: I don't know what his condition is currently.
3: Well, they were covering this on, you know, a number of outlets, Daily Wire News. They were talking with Dr. Omer Ovan, who's the senior public health writer for Forbes, and he covers infectious disease outbreak. And this is part of what he had to say.
5: Risk to the general public in America is low, but it's not zero. And the reason why this is such a interesting issue abroad is because this is a virus that may be hard to contain. The strain that's involved, the Ebola strain, is the Bundibugyo strain, which is actually more rare than the more common Zaire strain. And this strain doesn't actually have any effective treatments that can help improve symptoms. It also doesn't have any vaccines that are effective in helping mitigate the spread of disease.
3: Had you heard that before, Scott?
4: No.
3: Okay, because I just saw you roll your eyes.
4: I know,
3: and
4: because here we go. No effective treatment.
3: Yeah.
5: This is actually the largest outbreak from this particular strain. I mean, already 87 people have died. There have been more than 300 people that have been infected. So, as you know, John, you know, infectious diseases don't respect international borders, and it has already spread to the neighboring country, Uganda. But, of course, imported cases can absolutely come to America.
3: Yeah, they're talking about you could have it, you know, for like 8 days and not know, and then all of a sudden then you start getting the signs, that sort of thing.
4: There's no more inbound flights, right? From those parts of the world.
2: For foreigners.
4: For foreigners, yeah.
3: Now, do you want to know how you get it? How you treat it? Do you want to know any of those
4: things?
3: How you treat it or how you get it?
4: Well, how you get it is right through close personal contact, correct?
3: It's not airborne.
5: No. Ebola is not an airborne disease, thankfully, but it does spread through direct contact from infected bodily fluids. So things like your saliva, your sweat, blood, vomit, even semen, for example. So highest at risk are those who are directly exposed to these individuals that are infected. And then, of course, if you're in the area where the outbreak is occurring, so the Democratic Republic of Congo or Uganda, then you're at high risk for getting this virus.
3: Yeah. Mm. Not a high risk here, though, Scott.
4: How do you treat it? I want to know now how you treat it.
3: Well, I'll just play what the doctor happened to say. Okay. If you really want to know.
5: Treatment really is just supportive, making sure and monitoring them, making sure that they're not getting complications, giving them oxygen for breathing, giving them fluids. Fluid is a big thing because a lot of these patients become dehydrated because they're constantly vomiting. They have diarrhea, and then they can't maintain their blood pressure. And that's actually what causes a lot of people to die, unfortunately. These diseases.
3: I think we've played enough for you,
4: Scott.
3: Yeah,
4: I think we have. That's fine. Now I know. All right? Now I know. Drink plenty of fluids and
3: because some, it's coming out everywhere.
4: You got to keep up with that.
3: Yeah. Yeah, David and I were talking before the show when you were out of the studio about should we, you know, include what the doctor has to say here? Figure just for information so you would want to know, Scott.
4: I do want to know. Yeah, I do want to know. Yes.
3: Yeah. So there you go. That's...
4: I have night terrors now, but I do want to know.
2: I was going to say, I think Scott needs to hear this because knowledge is power, and he is not a worrier at all.
4: No, at all.
3: Absolutely. No, so, I mean, I have other clips, but we could save those for later. We should probably switch gears on you getting right with Jesus. We bring in CNN's religion expert. David has the clip.
4: Yeah, after what we just heard, it might be a good idea.
2: Well, there was a Christian rally in D.C. yesterday attended by people... you know, not just limited to the people who organized it, but also people in the Trump administration. Secretary of War Pete Hegseth was there. He spoke. And CNN was very concerned because he proclaimed Jesus Christ as his Lord and Savior at a Christian event. Apparently, that's bad or something. That's not inclusive enough, according to religion expert, some guy named Robert P. Jones on CNN.
3: Well, he's Christian. Okay, let's hear the expert.
1: In the name of Jesus Christ, our Lord, right? So this very, again, sectarian thing, that was the thing over and over. It wasn't just God bless America, a more general sense of, you know, a sense of God or a kind of theocratic reference. It was really this very specific claim to our Lord and Savior Jesus Christ, which is like one evangelical formulation of Christianity. And so you ask, well, how does this affect the 28% of Americans who are not religiously affiliated at all? How does it affect Buddhists or Muslims or Jews? Like those sentiments don't resonate. I think that was the thing that was striking to me.
3: Hold on.
1: It wasn't just a sort of God bless America kind of event. It was really a reclaim the country for this one sector of Christianity. Kind of event.
3: Yeah. One sector of Christianity, that is Christianity.
2: Yes, that is literally the point of Christianity.
3: That Jesus Christ is your Lord and Savior.
2: Yes.
3: So it's a Christian event.
2: Yes.
3: And the religious expert at CNN has a problem because it was Christian?
2: Yes.
3: Because they were actually proclaiming Christ at the Christian event.
2: Yes.
3: Got it.
2: Because, yes, it's only one small evangelical sliver of Christianity that believes Jesus Christ is Lord and Savior.
4: A strange argument.
2: What's the mainline, then, religion or form of Christianity that does not involve Jesus Christ being Lord and Savior?
3: Really good question. I suppose that if you were just traveling around and saw some... Protestant churches with the rainbow flag outside, you could say wokeism might be the real God. I don't know, but I don't think that's what he's getting after.
2: It's true. Well, I mean, Texas Senate candidate James Tallarico, he's a seminarian, and he says, hey, Jesus Christ is my truth, but he's not the only way to the kingdom of heaven.
3: Which is also this new brand of Christianity that's what?
2: That's a lot of people would be shocked to hear that.
3: Yes. By the way, I don't know if you heard Trump going off on Tallarico the other day. It was kind of funny, saying this Texas Democrat, he's this vegan there in Texas. That's not going to play. And he's all about this six genders thing. I don't know what kind of Christianity that is. It's just hilarious to me.
4: Yeah, that's
3: the Trump was calling him out, but that is something there. It seems like to me that the guy really had a problem with it being Christian at all.
2: Yeah.
4: Well, they all do. That's
3: because he mentioned what was that part?
1: Our Jews, like those sentiments don't resonate. I think that was
3: right. Well, it's a Christian event, dude.
2: Yeah, it's not. I'm not for them.
3: I'm guessing at the Buddhist event, it doesn't resonate with other religions.
2: Right.
3: That's part of it. Okay. Awesome. Also out there. The TSA challenging travelers to bring as many rotisserie chickens on a plane as they can.
4: Okay, again?
3: The TSA is challenging travelers to bring as many rotisserie chickens on a plane as they can.
4: Bring rotisserie chickens on a plane?
3: Yes.
4: All right, and what happens when I bring a rotisserie chicken on the plane?
3: Do you know where this stems from?
4: No, I do not.
3: Well, you only get so much liquid to bring onto a plane, right?
4: Yeah.
3: So if you want some protein, well, a protein shake is not going to be able to take much. But you can bring as much chicken as you want. We'll get to that story.
4: Oh, my God.
3: Oh, yes. And there's some other odd things that are allowed on a plane we'll get to, along with the five stories we're watching today, coming right up.
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11: On Angelo Bavaro, President Trump now says a peace agreement with Iran has been, quote, largely negotiated.
12: Fox is told that a call took place today at 1 p.m. and that was supposed to include leaders from Saudi, Qatar, the UAE, Egypt, Turkey, and Pakistan. President Trump said that he would meet with Steve Witkoff and Jared Kushner. The Iranians today say that they're working on this 14-clause memorandum of understanding, and under that proposal that they would reportedly agree to end the war and commit to 30 days of more negotiations.
11: Fox's Alex Hogan. Democrats and many Republicans are planning to kill a planned anti-weaponization fund they claim would compensate January 6 rioters and Trump allies.
13: Senate Majority Leader John Thune said the White House should have consulted Congress about the anti-weaponization effort, but presidential allies defended the fund.
11: Fox's Chad Pergram. 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
14: Now, the Success Journal. Here's Chris Whitting.
15: Young Ken was a college student. Some said he was awfully young to be a financial trader, but that didn't discourage him. Ken jumped into trading, running two funds right from his dorm room. A family friend took notice and hired Ken to work at his firm. Clever Ken used computers to spot financial bargains where others might miss them, giving him outstanding results. Before long, he traded up to his own investment firm, where his high-risk hedge fund attracted boku bucks. While the current economy has obviously cut the results, Ken Griffin's Citadel Investment Group has had as much as $12 billion in their investment portfolio. Barely 40, Ken is now a billionaire. 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With the Success Journal, I'm Chris Whitting.
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2: One, two, all right, number five, a California Republican in Congress is filing a bill to force his state to pay back federal loans it took during COVID. California stands as the only state that has not paid back its loans for a program that was aimed at boosting unemployment benefits with federal money. So because of COVID, it's like, well, we have a lot more people who are unemployed, and the states don't have the money to back it up. So the federal government said, okay, we'll give you money to do that. And California is the only one that hasn't repaid it.
22: You got to pay.
2: Because they, like many other states, they took a lot of that federal money and put it, basically chalked it up as like, hey, look how much revenue we've retained to try to win re-election.
3: Exactly.
22: You got to pay the bills, folks. You got to pay up.
2: Yeah.
4: The most dishonest thing. It happened in more than California.
2: Too, happened in Illinois, too.
4: Illinois, too, yeah.
2: It's like, we have a surplus now. No, you don't. You have a one-time gift.
3: That's right.
2: Yeah. Number four, Hakeem Jeffries, the top Democrat in the House, is still not giving up on that rigged map in Virginia. He says, we're going to make this happen by 2028. Okay? We're going to get that, take it from a 6-5 state in favor of Democrats to a 10-1 in favor of Democrats state. Number three, tragic story here. Two teenagers murdered three people at an Islamic center in San Diego. They wound up killing themselves after fleeing the scene. Authorities are investigating it as a hate crime. One of the killers had apparently written about racial pride. One of them had been going to school online for some time, sort of dropped out of society. We'll see. You know, there are some rumors swirling about whether or not they were trans. That hasn't been confirmed yet, but I don't know what the deal is, but a security guard named Amin Abdullah was killed. The cops say he played a pivotal role in keeping the attack from being worse. So the hero there. Number two, more than 130 suspected deaths have now been linked to the Ebola outbreak in the Democratic Republic of Congo, with over 500 now suspected cases so far. Number one, Trump says that the UAE, Saudi Arabia, and Qatar asked him to hold off on a planned military attack of Iran, which was scheduled for today, apparently, as serious negotiations are now taking place. He expects a deal to be made. He says, I'll give him 2-3 days, maybe early next week.
3: All right. Yeah, the last Ebola scare, that was like 11 years ago. I remember that. And I don't remember all the particulars, but there was controversy about a flight out of Dallas. And we were nowhere near Dallas at the time, Scott, and you were freaking out. That's what I remember.
4: Well, I can remember people bleeding from the eyes and all that. And was like, oh, my God.
2: Yeah, because a guy with Ebola went through DFW.
4: Yeah.
2: And I was actually supposed to fly through that airport on my way to my brother's wedding. And I said, no, I'm going to reschedule my flight.
3: Right. That's right. Yes.
4: That's smart, David. See? Smart.
3: But you were nowhere near that airport or anything else. And I was just like, dude, you need to relax. It's just the worst thing you can tell someone that needs to relax.
4: Yeah.
3: So I just played that on a loop.
4: It's like looking at your wife when you're fighting and go, just calm down.
3: You need to calm.
4: Kaboom!
3: Oh, I mentioned, speaking of airports, the TSA challenging travelers to bring as many rotisserie chickens on a plane as they can.
4: What is this?
3: This started with this post that the TSA made. Went viral. It said, protein shakes, ?3.4 ounces or less. But rotisserie chickens, ? As many as you can fit in your carry-on. So you can bring rotisserie chicken, but as far as the liquids, because it's been like 20 years since the TSA launched that whole 3-1-1 liquids rule.
4: Oh, yeah.
3: Limiting travelers to 3.4 ounces of liquid per container, with those containers fitting with one quart-sized clear bag per customer. So some people had fun with that online, and then they were looking at other things that you can bring on a plane. Whole watermelons. Live lobsters in a clear, sealed, spill-proof container.
4: Oh, gosh. Nothing bad can happen there.
3: Live fish in water. Frozen breast milk and ice packs in any quantity as long as they're fully frozen.

0: frozen breast milk and ice packs in any quantity as long as they're fully frozen at screening. Also, whole pies and cakes. Mm. Cremated remains in a screenable container.
1: Yeah.
0: Bowling balls and bowling pins also.
1: Well, you're traveling for the tournament.
0: Yes, you would probably need your own. I mean, if it's going to be a tournament,
1: yeah,
0: it's your own ball.
1: Yeah, well, of course you have to use your own ball, yeah.
0: Did you ever have your own bowling ball?
1: Of course I did.
0: Did you really?
1: Yeah.
0: Okay. You used to, and still do, give me crap about having my own darts that I would bring to a bar, but you had your own bowling ball.
1: Yes.
0: Isn't that the same thing?
1: I got it for free, and I don't remember how I got it. It was some...
2: Well, you played
1: promotion
2: a
1: with a tournament or something with a bowl. Right, right, right, I did.
0: Yeah, you played a record at Top 40 Radio. You got paid something for it.
1: Bowling for Soup was the band.
0: Oh, you heard David come in with that just boom! Yeah, with the old payola slam.
1: Yes, of course.
0: That's hilarious. No, you had one as a kid or as an adult?
1: No, I had one as an adult. Yeah, and it was free. It was for some promotion with a bowling alley or something, and they gave us, they had our own balls. We had them drilled and everything.
0: This is the Markley Van Camp and Robin Show.
1: I still got it somewhere. I mean, it's a purple one. It's beautiful.
0: It's one of the things in storage. It's why you got like three storage containers.
1: Yeah, it probably is. The one I haven't seen in 10 years.
2: Is there an inscription on it?
1: I don't think so. No, not that I recall. But maybe. I don't remember. I don't think so. I don't think my name's on there or anything. No.
0: No, like, wacky bowling nickname, nothing like that?
1: That's probably the name of the record label that bought the thing. I don't, who knows?
0: Our biggest story today, David.
2: Biggest story of the day. President Trump saying that he was within an hour or so of approving a strike against Iran, and then he backed off because some of our partners in the region have said, hey, hold off.
0: All right. I guess on The View, they said we need to form a rebellion or something. What's that all about? We need to get to that. News update and what's your story all on the way.
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4: ABC News, I'm Mike Dubusky. It's a race against time in Orange County, California, where hazmat crews are trying to cool down a tank full of toxic chemicals that's in danger of exploding. Earlier today, Governor Gavin Newsom declared a state of emergency, and 50,000 people are now under evacuation orders. It's Memorial Day weekend, and that means it's a busy time for America's airports. Katie Nastro from Going.com with some ways to make your flight a little easier.
5: Take advantage of the different programs that are out there. So if you have TSA PreCheck, for example, make sure you're opting into TSA Touchless ID for PreCheck members. I use this all the time now with my participating airline. It's just a facial scan. You don't have to get your ID out. It's pretty incredible. So if you can, your airline participates, definitely opt in.
4: TSA says it expects to screen 18 million people when all is said and done. And the family of Kyle Busch now says he died due to sepsis. The NASCAR champ passed away on Thursday. This is ABC News. A new weight loss drug called retatrutide could be available as soon as next year, but experts are worried that some won't wait that long.
6: Doctors are already concerned that some Americans are turning to knockoff versions in China, and that means they're unregulated. This could increase the risk of potentially the drugs being tainted, and that could lead to infection or even overdose. Now, these GLP-1 medications have shown not only to benefit weight loss, but also other health benefits. We're talking about things like heart disease and kidney disease, as well as sleep apnea. If this drug does gain approval, it would be in the coming years and would be especially beneficial to the heaviest patients, especially if they don't want to get surgery.
4: ABC's Yuri Benajad from the ABC News Medical Unit. Rob Bass, the rapper best known for his 1988 hit song It Takes Two, has died after a private battle with cancer, according to a statement posted to his social media. He was 59. And Schlitz Beer brewing its last batch today. Pabst Blue Brewing is pulling the plug. I'm Mike Dubusky, ABC News.
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2: This is a Bloomberg Money Minute. Ford Motors, the 122-year-old automaker, is branching out. It wants to capitalize on the need for massive amounts of power at AI data centers.
3: Ford is trying to expand into energy storage, and they're basically taking all of this investment and development that they'd put into EVs and kind of had to give up on and trying to turn it into another revenue stream and doing it by tapping into this insatiable demand for AI power.
2: That's Bloomberg's equities reporter Jordan Fitzgerald, who says Ford's taking advantage of its partnership with a Chinese battery maker to provide cloud computing providers with the juice they need.
3: Ford still makes cars. It might do energy storage on the side, and it might be good at it. That's not super clear yet.
2: And Ford has already signed a five-year agreement for up to 20 gigawatt hours of energy storage with EDF Power Solutions of North America, a promising start to a new business.
3: It's an attempt to turn lemons into lemonade.
2: Tom Busby, Bloomberg Radio.
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8: Showers and thunderstorms tapering off in the wee hours will fall back to the low 60s. Sunday, showers and thunderstorms are likely, mainly before 1 p.m. Then we'll keep the showers, could hear thunder with a high 85. Sunday night, showers and thunderstorms are likely, overnight low 64. Memorial Day early, chances for showers and storms. By the afternoon, we will see the showers and we could hear some thunder, high of 84. Jeff Eno from the Weather Channel.
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10: The Mark Lee Van Camp and Robin Show. I'm Jamie Mark Lee, the Gen Xer. The millennial, David Van Camp. The sexy boomer, that's Scott Robbins.
11: Uh-huh.
10: Okay, so much for, hey, we need to bring this country together. We need to unite. No, we need to form a rebellion, said who?
11: That would be ABC News commentator Sonny Hostin. This is during the View podcast or whatever it is that they do. And, yeah, she's saying, yeah, we actually need a real resistance now.
10: Oh. Hmm.
12: You know, you want to lead by example and you want to be above the fray. That is not how this Republican, Trumplican party works.
10: Mm-hmm.
12: And we are feeling the result of not having a resistance, of valuable resistance.
13: You do really have to watch Andor, let me tell you.
12: Andor. Well, we're such both sci-fi and fantasy fans.
13: It'll change your life, and it's all about forming a rebellion.
12: I'm gonna start that. We need to form a rebellion.
13: Do you think
12: true resistance?
10: Who is she talking to?
11: I think that's the producer of the show.
10: Okay. Yeah, that'll strike fear into the hearts of men.
11: Yes.
10: Those two.
14: They always talk about dangerous talk.
10: Oh, yeah.
14: It's so dangerous. Well, it's crap like that coming out of that cake hole. What is she saying? What do you mean by that?
11: Overthrow the
14: government. Specifically.
11: Yeah.
14: That's exactly what you mean. Yeah.
10: Yeah.
14: I mean, how else am I supposed to take that?
10: No, I think
14: there's no specifics other than my own mind when you say something like that. Haven't done it enough. Have to be better at it. Have to go harder.
10: Yeah.
14: Golly.
10: But if there's ever any talk like that on the right, they freak out.
14: Oh, yeah.
11: Yeah.
10: This is the biggest fear we face right now at the right.
14: And this is part of ABC News, correct, David?
11: Yes, it is.
14: Okay, I just want to make sure. Yeah, all right. There's your ABC News right there. If they allow this stuff to keep happening under the banner of ABC News, well.
10: Oh, they do it all the time. Not even surprised.
14: Incredible.
10: Speaking of The View, this is part of David Strom writing about the 20-year anniversary of Al Gore's An Inconvenient Truth movie.
14: Has it been 20 years?
10: Yeah.
14: Wow.
10: And just how wrong the thing was.
5: different clips. I did not know. This was like a classic View clip when it was like the eclipse and there was an earthquake and the cicadas were coming back. And Sonny was thinking that's all because of climate change.
14: Cicadas?
5: Correct.
14: Well, no, that's...
5: No, I mean...
14: They live underground.
5: Whoopi was given a little pushback on this, but it's just funny to hear.
9: I'm leaving. We've got a solar eclipse. We've got
15: the
9: earthquake.
15: Down the hallway.
9: Ran down the hallway.
15: The rapture is here.
9: The rapture's here. And then also I learned that the cicadas are coming.
16: Cicadas.
9: Cicadas. Although for the first time in,
16: Two different times.
5: That's what I read. Some first time in like 100 years. What?
14: A cicada or a cicada?
5: She didn't know.
14: Would that be John Cicada? I played a couple of his records in the 90s. Yeah.
11: It sounds like one of those moments where, you know, I know it drives you crazy whenever you hear Alexandria Ocasio-Cortez, like, all of a sudden saying, yes, I'm going to go down to my favorite restaurant and get a tamale. You know, like just
14: makes me nuts.
11: It's like, yeah. I hear that there is going to be a big hatching of the cicadas.
5: It goes on. Roll it.
16: Kinds of cicadas.
9: Yes, different times are coming.
16: The good cicadas and the bad cicadas.
9: For the first time in many, many years.
16: No, every 17 years this happens.
9: Well, that's not what I read, but maybe, you know better.
5: What did you read?
9: Say all those things together. What maybe lead one to believe that, you know, either climate change exists,
16: or something is returning. Earthquakes are not at the mercy of climate change. It's underground. No. It happens, and the eclipse, they've known about the eclipse coming because eclipses happen.
5: Dude, I'm telling you, you might as well put mics at any nursing home, and it's more intelligent.
14: I lost track of where I was supposed to go. I mean, it's just circular nonsense.
5: It would be hilarious. Go, like, a nursing home, okay, and put on a news channel and just listen to the old ladies go back and forth, and you would get something better than that. I'm guaranteeing it.
11: I like Whoopi, who's also a nut, just trying to, like, tame the insanity there. No. Every 17... Hold on. Solar eclipses happen.
5: That's not what I read. That's not what I read, Phyllis. Gladys told me. That's what it is. She gave me the article. Okay. Climate change is the earthquakes. It's real. No, it hasn't. Yes, it is. Just listen.
14: And the cicadas.
5: Do these hens go back and forth? That's not what I heard.
14: I heard them at night when my window's open. I could hear them.
5: Isn't your son-in-law, like, somehow trying to do research on climate change? No, he works in finance. Oh, I'm sorry, Phyllis.
14: Apple pie again?
5: Oh, gosh. Well, dude, part of what Strom was talking about, too, with all the Al Gore 20 years of being wrong, they had this dude, Guy McPherson, University of Arizona, he's a big professor there, climate change expert. And he had talked to this dude in 2014. It's 2 years later, so 2016. And the guy's saying, we got 10 years. Everyone's going to be dead.
14: Dead.
5: Dead. Mm. It's an incredible clip.
17: How much time does the human race have?
18: I can't imagine there will be a human on the planet in 10 years. I suspect it'll be...
17: No, I'm sorry. Did you say 10 years?
18: Yes, in my out loud voice even. Yes, I can't... You know, we're headed for a temperature within that span that is at or near the highest temperature experienced on Earth in the last 2 billion years. That's at least an order of magnitude faster than occurred during the Great Dying 252 million
17: years. You are suggesting then that the temperature increase will be phenomenal over the next few years.
18: Oh, yes. Yeah, this is exponential change, and we have difficulty coming to grips with exponential change.
5: Yeah.
14: So matter of fact.
5: Oh, I know. So if I graduated from the University of Arizona and I had this tosser as a professor, do I get my money back?
11: You should, yeah.
14: Well, I'm taking out 16 credit cards and just running them all up. What? I'm going to be dead in 10 years anyway.
5: Oh, yeah.
14: So what?
5: I know. This woman, too, it was funny. She posted online a clip from Al Gore's movie where you got, you know, all the dramatics because he's talking about, you know, well, here's just part of it.
19: If Greenland broke up and melted, or if half of Greenland and half of West Antarctica broke up and melted, this is what would happen to the sea level in Florida.
10: And then all of a sudden, cue the music. And you see it. It's
19: this
10: like
19: what would happen
10: flooded
19: to San Francisco Bay.
10: It's like everything's underwater.
19: A lot of people live in these areas.
10: And it's like 60 million
19: the
10: live here.
19: But... one of the low countries.
10: And it would just be, you know, this awful disaster. All these people are going to die. And this girl's going back saying, they showed this at my school.
15: Okay, I cannot believe my high school teacher showed that to our entire high school as a presentation. That is malpractice. I mean, this is such an awful clip. And the reason I brought it up is because there was a recent viral clip of Al Gore where he said that none of the predictions from the past 20 years have been wrong from climate scientists.
10: And then they played the clip of him because we had it on the show a couple of weeks ago. Yes, all that stuff was wrong.
14: Jeez.
10: But yeah. Again, does anybody have to go back and say, yeah, okay, I booted that one? They usually don't.
14: Gosh, dang.
10: Yeah, it's something, man. All right, it's that time. Probably past it. Where we go around the table, it may not be the biggest story out there, but it caught your attention. David, today, what's your story?
11: I don't know if you saw the video from this. A crazy scene at a D.C. Chipotle the other night. A group of teenagers started throwing chairs and beating each other up. Someone got disrespected. I don't know what.
14: Yeah,
11: they're throwing the high chairs, the baby chairs.
14: Yeah.
11: Those are heavy.
14: Yes.
10: Any weapon you can get your hand on.
14: It was like a movie scene where you pick up the chairs and bust them over somebody's head.
10: Oh, yeah.
14: They were doing that.
10: Well, yes.
11: It's like, hey, man, this is not a Waffle House. You can't do that here.
14: No.
11: It's a Chipotle. Okay?
14: A little high end there for you, huh?
11: Listen, I've been hard on Chipotle in the past, but I'll stick up for them here. They don't deserve that.
10: No, they don't.
11: Yeah, it's like the Waffle House crew, they're specifically trained for situations like these. They know how to handle it.
14: Your comment, Pig.
11: Yeah. One of the guys who tried to stop the fight was he's an Air Force veteran named Rafael Jarugue, and he was there with his five kids, and he talked to 7 News DC about what was going on.
10: Okay.
20: At that point, I tell the children, come on, get with me, get up, to start backing up. And then it was like an ambush. My son said on the way home, said, Papa, the problem is I can't unsee that. Those individuals have now directly impacted my security, my life. My children are now talking about, like, I never want to go to Chipotle again, right?
11: They're just getting a bite to eat after going to a baseball game.
5: I know, it's terrible.
11: And then, meanwhile, you know, because they're talking about, like, curfews and stricter enforcement, especially because there have been a lot of these teen takeovers. Janine Pirro has talked about this as well.
10: Yep.
11: Councilwoman Janice George, who is likely going to be the next mayor of D.C., says it's dangerous to impose curfews on juveniles. They're lashing out because they don't have a safe place to go.
14: There we go.
10: Oh, my
14: Midnight
10: gosh.
14: Midnight basketball.
10: Infantilizing these people again.
14: Yeah.
10: Wow.
14: Yeah.
10: You will talk about midnight basketball until the
14: day
10: you die,
14: Scott. That was
10: going to
14: solve this
10: Scott.
14: Problem, if you recall.
10: I do recall.
14: We were going to keep those gyms open, and some volunteers were going to work overnight. The troubled youth would come in and shoot hoops and then go home.
10: Yes.
14: Instead of shooting each other. Yes.
10: Yes.
14: Yeah.
10: Yep. And all the gang activity stopped.
14: Stopped.
10: Until
14: the gangs took out their frustrations against each other in basketball.
10: Until somehow interest in basketball waned.
14: Yes.
10: Of course, that's not true at all.
14: No. Of course not.
10: No. Starts in the home.
14: Yeah, well, it does. Nobody
10: might start,
14: wants to talk about that, though.
10: It might. You know, you hate to bring it up, but it might start with dad.
14: Come on.
10: Yep, and cue the screaming.
14: Oh,
10: you can't say that.
14: You can't say it. I just read a big piece on that the other day. The lack of fathers in this country.
10: Oh, yeah. It's a huge issue.
14: I mean, it's incredible.
10: Yes, 100%.
14: Dads, you got our massive amounts of respect.
10: All right, Scotty,
14: what do you got? Job of a yeoman, yes.
10: What's your story?
14: My story involves a player by the name of Jackson Smith Najigba. He plays for the Seattle Seahawks. He's a wide receiver.
10: Mm-hmm.
14: He was voted the NFL's Offensive Player of the Year. And so he put out a video and showed the trophy. The trophy reads 2025 Defensive Player of all one word, capital T-H-E-Y-E-A-R.
10: What?
14: Capital T-H-Y-E-A-R. All one word. The year is supposed to say. But it's all one word. And so Mr. Smith Najigba said, I really want to expose these people. This is disrespectful, man. I said, come on, bro. One word, man.
11: Yeah. Offensive player of the year.
14: Of the year, yes. That's the way it looks. Of the year. Now, again, checks and balances. Is anybody looking at this before it gets set out?
5: You wonder.
14: How does it happen? It's incredible to me how this kind of stuff happens.
5: Yeah.
14: I mean, the engraver didn't see it, didn't know. Oh, I screwed that up.
5: Yeah. Wow.
14: It's nuts. But anyway, just kind of funny.
5: Yeah. All right. For my story, okay. How many years have we heard from politicians of both sides say, got to do something, lower prescription drug prices? Biden all the time, prescription drug prices.
14: Oh, yeah.
5: All the time, right? So Trump and Mark Cuban team up.
14: Yeah, what a duo that was.
5: Cuban's company, Cost Plus Drugs, to bring Americans hundreds of drugs at much lower direct-to-consumer costs via Trump RX. Okay. If you were to ask the average American, hey, would you want to know about this story as far as lowering drug prices with the economy being what it is right now? You got to believe people would want to know it.
14: Yeah. How do I sign up? How do I get this going? Yeah.
5: I didn't see anything on it. Did you?
14: No, I didn't either.
5: ABC.
14: I saw it in print somewhere this morning.
5: Okay.
14: But I saw it nowhere else. I just saw it in none of the.
5: Well, there's. This
14: and that's not to say it wasn't. I just didn't see it.
5: Trump seem human almost.
14: Yeah.
5: Or either that or how can Mark Cuban do business with Hitler?
14: Right. Well, that's more like it, yeah.
5: But it was just a little blurb of what was said at the presser. There was a question to Trump.
0: It's pretty remarkable seeing you and Mark Cuban up there and the fact that, obviously, Mark endorsed Kamala Harris back in 2021.
21: Well, he made a mistake. It was a big mistake.
0: But what does this say about what you two are building here?
21: It says we love people. We love our country. He's got a good company, and he's going to do a lot of business with this. And I'm going to get drugs out through Amazon.
5: So is Mark Cuban, is he going to be asked back on PMS now? Or is he out of the club now? We don't know.
14: And he spends a lot of money on those folks, so imagine he stays in the club, but
5: I guess
14: he's tainted a little bit.
5: Well, doing business with Hitler. Uh-huh. Can't have that. Yeah. All right, got to get to a news update, and Nimrod's in the news in just a few.
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30: John Angelo Bavaro. President Trump now says a peace agreement with Iran has been, quote, largely negotiated.
31: Fox is told that a call took place today at 1 p.m. and that was supposed to include leaders from Saudi, Qatar, the UAE, Egypt, Turkey, and Pakistan. President Trump said that he would meet with Steve Witkoff and Jared Kushner. The Iranians today say that they're working on this 14-clause memorandum of understanding, and under that proposal that they would reportedly agree to end the war and commit to 30 days of more negotiations.
30: Fox's Alex Hogan. Democrats and many Republicans are planning to kill a planned anti-weaponization fund they claim would compensate January 6 rioters and Trump allies.
1: Senate Majority Leader John Thune said the White House should have consulted Congress about the anti-weaponization effort, but presidential allies defended the fund.
30: Fox's Chad Pergram. 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
22: Now, WRGA, local weather.
14: Seeing a lot of descriptions daily like this, showers and thunderstorms or showers and possible thunderstorms. We will see the showers and thunderstorms here tonight. We'll fall back to 63. Sunday, showers and thunderstorms likely into the early part of the afternoon. Then we keep the showers, could hear thunder with a high of 85. Sunday night, showers and thunderstorms, and then more rain Monday. Jeff Eno from the Weather Channel.
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5: The Markley, Van Camp, and Robbins Show. 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
11: This is a crazy story out of New York City. This 56-year-old woman, Donike Gochach, I think is how you pronounce her last name.
14: Yes, it is. That's it.
11: Yeah, she was getting out of her car at like 11:30 last night and stepped through an open manhole and was killed.
5: I know.
14: Wait, hang on.
11: She stepped
14: into the manhole?
11: Yeah, she parked her car. She's getting out of the car, and right next to the driver's side is a manhole that was left uncovered. And she fell more somewhere around 10 feet or a little bit more.
5: It's just awful.
14: That's terrible, man.
5: Yeah. We got to figure out. There was no tape around it? Nothing?
11: Nothing, no.
5: Oh, my gosh.
14: Oh, boy.
5: All right, we got to get the Nimrods. Here we go.
12: When the going gets tough.
13: Damn it, this is too hard.
12: The dumb get dumber.
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13: I love the poorly educated.
5: All right. Nimrod's in the news. We go to Florida. 62-year-old Robert Boston was irritated with his neighbor because of a malfunctioning floodlight. It kept going off, and it's waking him up. So finally, he gets out of bed, gets a ladder, gets up on the ladder, yanks it off.
14: Oh, wow.
5: $800 of damage. Surveillance camera shows him. He did the whole thing in flip-flop. He was naked.
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18: Negotiations are mostly done. I'm Carmen Roberts, Fox News. President Trump says talks to craft a deal to end the war with Iran and reopen the Strait of Hormuz are nearly finalized. He made that announcement on Truth Social this afternoon after holding separate calls with the Middle Eastern mediators and Israeli Prime Minister Netanyahu. Fox's Alex Hogan is at the White House.
31: Secretary of State Marco Rubio is in India today. He reiterated that the president has hard lines for a deal. Iran would not be able to have any nuclear capabilities. Iran would need to reopen the Strait of Hormuz and turn over any enriched uranium.
18: President Trump posted online that details of the deal would be released soon. However, he did not clarify how soon. And the president has said that he reserves the right to resume attacks should Iran fail to abide by the temporary accord. A damaged chemical storage tank that authorities fear is at risk of exploding or rupturing in Southern California is not cooling down.
19: Unfortunately, I do have to report that the temperature was 90 degrees. Yesterday morning, it was 77 degrees when we backed out. It's been averaging about a degree an hour increasing. So that's the bad news.
18: Fire Authority Division Chief Craig Covey. Some 40,000 people in the Garden Grove area are under evacuations. Shelters are filling up, and Governor Gavin Newsom has declared a state of emergency for Orange County. The Justice Department confirms it scrubbed its website of news releases about criminal cases related to the January 6th riot. That move comes days after the DOJ announced a $1.8 billion fund designed to compensate Trump allies and people who feel they were unjustly investigated and prosecuted. 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
31: Hello, everyone.
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2: The family of NASCAR champion Kyle Busch releases the cause of his death. Fox's Jonathan Hunt has details.
3: His family now says he died after severe pneumonia progressed into sepsis, resulting in rapid and overwhelming associated complications. The family received the report today. Busch, a two-time NASCAR champion, died at just 41 years of age on Thursday, a day after passing out in a racing simulator.
2: And Busch's passing comes less than 2 weeks after he reportedly struggled with a sinus cold made worse by competing at the Cup Series race at Watkins Glen. Busch was 41. In London, police are asking for more witnesses to come forward as they continue to investigate allegations against the former Prince Andrew. Fox's Stephanie Bennett has more.
4: Now, Thames Valley Police, they provided an update this week on its investigation into the allegations of misconduct in public office by Andrew Mountbatten Windsor. Previously, police said they were assessing reports that the former prince sent confidential trade documents to Jeffrey Epstein while serving as the UK's trade envoy. Newly released government documents show Queen Elizabeth was very keen for Andrew to take that trade role. But detectives, they say they're expanding their appeal, saying misconduct in public office can take different forms, including potentially financial or sexual offenses. Officers say they're speaking to a number of witnesses, calling this a serious and complex case. The former prince was arrested in February on his 66th birthday, later released under caution and further investigation.
2: And Andrew has denied all the allegations. This just in, D.C. police are responding to gunshots near the White House this evening. The White House has been placed on lockdown, according to multiple reports. We'll have more as information becomes available. I'm Carmen Roberts, and this is Fox News.
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8: Showers and thunderstorms tapering off in the wee hours. We'll keep it mostly cloudy, fall back to the low 60s. And then for Sunday, the rain returns. Showers and thunderstorms are likely into the early afternoon. Then the showers are likely. We could hear thunder, mostly cloudy, high of 85. Sunday night, showers and thunderstorms are likely, low 64. And then we will see the showers again by the afternoon, Memorial Day. Jeff Eno from the Weather Channel.
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12: 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Jamie Markley, David Van Camp, Scott Robbins. Okay, so what's the latest with Iran, David?
13: The latest with Iran is we're still in the holding pattern. I guess President Trump said that he was within an hour or so of ordering a new round of strikes, which we're supposed to start today. And then apparently there's some serious negotiating going on. He says, I'll give him maybe two or three more days, maybe into early next week, and then we're going to come in hot and heavy. He is saying that, you know, throughout this entire process, Democrats here at home who are trying to put a stop to this and actually basically just saying, all right, a tactical retreat, give up on this thing now. He goes, that's actually really hurting the cause because, you know, people in Iran, the leadership or whoever's running the show, hears that and they think, well, we could probably wait them out.
14: Right.
11: Interesting.
14: They come to the table, they're begging to make a deal, because they're begging to make a deal. I hope we don't have to do the one, but we may have to give them another big hit. We may have to give them another big hit. I'm not sure yet. You'll know very soon. But how do you feel when you're negotiating, you're winning every point, and they say, but in Washington, they want to stop you from negotiating. They want to stop you, and it's only political. It's the Democrats. They're dumb. It's a new name. It's a very accurate name. So I'm in the middle of a negotiation. I'm saying you cannot have a nuclear weapon. And it comes over the wire that the Democrats want to stop Trump from further negotiations. They want to stop Trump from, if he has to, giving them another slap. They want to have a nuclear weapon to blow up the Middle East and to blow up, frankly, the world. It's not going to happen.
11: And all the construction.
15: Yeah, that's just... Do you have a hard hat on when he was doing this?
11: No.
15: Gosh. Hey, guys, just give me 10 minutes, okay?
13: No, he loves that sound, man.
15: Oh, I know. It's progress you hear in the background.
11: Of course.
15: Yes.
11: Yeah, and I've also heard, and you've probably heard the same thing, that some of the leaders in Iran will try to get, say, the failing New York Times to write certain things just to cause discontent within the United States, to throw off the negotiating, to do the same thing, to try to wait it all out.
15: Right.
11: So who knows, man? Who knows? And it drags on. Meanwhile, this was something from PMS Now yesterday. They really don't understand religion, and Christianity in particular, it does not seem.
13: Oh, yeah. They just know they're supposed to hate it.
11: That's what it sounds like.
13: Yeah. And it was fascinating because they were covering on MS Now this Christian rally in D.C. You got people from the Trump administration there. Speaker of the House Mike Johnson was there. He spoke. And Katie Turr was upset by something that Mike Johnson said and put this question to a panelist named McKay Coppins. And it's really funny because he gently tries to correct her, but then also says something that is just, I mean, it's almost fatally... what's the word I should say? It's a lack of self-awareness. The levels there are off the charts.
11: Okay, roll it. This is good.
16: What about this passage from Mike Johnson declaring that our rights do not derive from government? They come from you, our Creator and Heavenly Father. Is this him putting God over the Declaration of Independence?
13: Well, yeah.
16: McKay?
17: Well, you know, I actually think that idea is not wholly uncommon. I mean, the idea that we have certain inalienable rights that come from God can be read in a fairly benign way, which is basically that we have innate human rights that our Constitution and our government, our democratic government, are meant to codify, right? That idea is not totally abnormal. I think that the thing that might alarm some people is some of the rhetoric that we heard at this rally that we are in a spiritual battle, right? That the forces of good and evil are at work here, and that that partisan politics is injected directly into the spiritual biblical rhetoric.
13: Now, I think one, yeah, that's true, and I think you can make the argument about a spiritual battle. I mean, you know, we talk about it a lot, but the transing of kids.
11: Yes.
13: Anybody who says, yeah, you know, a 13-year-old should go under the knife if he or she feels like he or she is the opposite gender. Yeah, there's a spiritual battle going on there.
11: Yes.
13: And what's funny, though, when he says this is bad, Joe Biden ran for president twice on a promise of, well, healing the soul of the nation.
11: The same thing I thought when I was hearing this. It's like you just describe it in different terms.
13: Yeah.
11: But it is a spiritual battle. We've said that many times.
15: Yeah.
11: And I mean, that's also biblical. And what Mike Johnson was saying, as some would say, is just standard Declaration of Independence.
13: Well, yeah. But I love that. Are you saying that he's putting God before his government? Well, yeah. I think so. I think most serious believers, if you're Jewish, you're Muslim, you're Christian, you would put your religion, like, as far as your soul is concerned, over any man-created thing.
15: Yeah, but that's a foreign concept to Katie Turr.
13: Well, yeah, obviously.
15: She can't possibly wrap her head around that.
11: No, because it's
15: government solves everything.
11: Yes. Government's your god.
15: That is absolutely right.
11: Or some other sort of political stance as a god, like progressivism.
15: Yeah.
11: You talk about it a lot, just wokeism. I mean, it's a community of some of these people together, and it's like this common goal.
15: Mm-hmm.
11: I mean, that's part of it. But the spiritual sort of language used when in context with the Bible, it scares the crap out of these people. Because they don't understand it. They just want to label everybody as just kooks and to move on.
15: Which is interesting. Why would it scare them if it's just hooey to them? Why would it bother them?
11: It's a good question.
15: Hmm.
11: Yes.
15: Because they might be wrong, and they know they probably are, but...
11: Well, don't they pose it as they're going to try to make everyone Christian in America?
15: Yes.
13: Something like that, yeah.
11: I don't ever see that out of Christian people. Like, we want everyone... We're going to make everybody be Christian. You know, you can't do that.
15: No.
11: You have free will. Isn't that what the founders were all about?
15: Mm-hmm.
11: When they were talking about yes. that? Yeah. It is interesting. And this is a person that dated Keith Olbermann.
15: Katie Turner.
13: I always forget about that, yeah.
15: I do, too. I guess I knew it. I forgot it.
11: Yes.
15: Oh, my gosh. Well, she's damaged then.
11: So
15: hanging out with that weirdo for any length of time, yeah.
11: So, yeah, there is that part of it, too. Man, oh, man.
15: Katie Turner and Keith Olbermann. Boy, there's a match made in hell.
11: But it was funny, too, that dude that's trying to make sense of it to say to her, hey, I don't think this is uncommon to use that sort of language, but when you're talking about spiritual battle,
13: Yeah, that's the problem. We have to find something wrong with it.
11: Of course. I don't want to scare you any more than you already are about Ebola, Scott. You know that the Ebola story is out there.
15: We got an update now? What?
11: No, it's that, you know, this American doctor.
15: Mm-hmm.
11: We have it, and then there's others that may or may not have it. You could have it for, you know, 8-9 days before it really shows up.
15: Right.
11: You're not contagious, though, until you actually have the symptoms. It's one of the things that's different as far as Ebola. But as far as treatment, you know, they had that doctor on with Daily Wire News, Dr. Ovon, writes for Forbes and infectious disease, all that stuff, that basically containment is the treatment because there's no cure for this strain.
18: For this, it really involves contact tracing, making sure that you look and see who that person has been exposed to and contacting them and potentially isolating them, isolating these patients, making sure that we're increasing our surveillance, testing them. It means for healthcare workers to wear PPE. All these things are critical to help contain the virus. Containing it really is the treatment because there are no treatments for this particular strain. So containment now becomes the fundamental treatment to help, you know, stop and mitigate the spread of this disease.
11: Yeah.
15: Man. There's like words in there that just make.
11: Yeah. Again, the chances of it spreading.
15: Contact
11: slim,
15: tracing.
11: Just so you know.
15: PPE and just.
11: Yeah. Just I know.
15: Yeah. Flashback.
11: Man. I got in this morning, I asked you if you had seen this story, Scott. You said yes. I don't know if David has seen it. That Graham Plattner, the main Democrat Senate candidate?
15: Yeah.
11: Did you see the comments that he's made in the past have come out?
13: Well, he's got a weird thing for porta-potties, I know that.
11: Oh, buddy!
15: Now, we're on different sides of the aisle with porta-potties, Graham and I.
11: You have a fear of falling in one.
15: Yeah, he wants to...
11: Yes, he mentioned that every time
15: la, la, la, la, la, la, la, I'm in the porta potty.
11: That yes, it's he. Gosh, I don't even know how you say this.
15: That's how you say it, right there. That's what he claims.
11: Okay, so again, these were explicit comments on social media in the past. Remember when someone a couple of weeks ago said they had so much oppo research on this Graham Plattner that he'd have to move out of the state?
15: Yeah.
13: Yeah.
11: Were they talking about this? Maybe in part?
13: I don't think so. I think there's
11: or is it going to get worse?
13: I think there's another shoe that's going to drop because I think you can try to explain that away as, hey, man, it's, you know, this is just like guy humor. These guys talking about being in the Marine Corps and overseas, all that stuff. You can kind of excuse that part away. I mean, I think more the Nazi tattoo thing is probably a bigger deal breaker for me.
11: Yes. Yeah, that's almost like a given now. Like the guy has a Nazi tattoo.
13: Yeah.
11: Well, he covered it up.
13: Yeah.
15: And I don't I don't know if they care.
11: That's
15: I don't think
11: the
15: they
11: thing.
15: Do at all.
11: I mean, imagine if this is 25 years ago.
15: Oh.
11: Yeah. He'd already be out.
13: Oh, yeah.
11: But even with this coming out that he has written this in the past, I still have to, I can't say this. Every time I sit in a porta, that blue water smell conditioned me.
15: Okay.
11: That's what he said. That was March 2017.
15: Yeah.
11: And then this other thread, I can't even say what the thread says. But he described graffiti of a male as beautiful. What? I can't read that.
15: Well, the blue...
11: I can use like words individually, but not together.
15: Okay.
11: Like engorged.
15: Yeah. Okay.
11: And another one, veiny.
15: Okay.
11: That's...
15: Yeah.
11: You get the idea.
15: I get it. Yeah. Got it.
11: That would be a deal breaker in the past.
15: Well, yes. A deal...
11: Unless you're talking about San Francisco or something. You're talking about Maine here.
15: Yeah. Deal breaker in any... I mean, I'm not getting on his boat. I'm not getting in his car. I'm not... Nothing.
13: I like that boat was the first thing that came to mind.
15: Yeah, just like, I'm not getting on there.
11: Or his car, yeah. But not unless you got a bunch of Purell or something.
15: The blue water, but the blue water in the porta potty is an aphrodisiac.
11: Yes.
15: What is going on, man?
13: I think in that one it was because sometimes if you're deployed overseas for a long time, you might need some private time. And if you are deployed, you don't get a lot of privacy outside of in the porta john. And I think that's kind of the joke that he was getting at there.
15: Not the blue water was an aphrodisiac.
13: No. It's more like that happened overseas, and now it's like that triggers that memory and that alone time.
11: Got it. So it's not like Scott. He's got
15: I thought maybe that's what it was.
11: Like a fish tank with blue water at home in his bedroom or something, just to get him going.
15: Splash a little blue water on you before you go out to date.
13: Not go to the aquarium with. With Grand Black.
15: Hell no. Okay? No, I'm not going across the street with that guy.
11: So, the other things he said about women, and then oh my gosh, he called the Virgin Mary a skank?
15: Yeah, see?
11: Yeah. See, it's a deal breaker for a lot of people.
15: No wonder Elizabeth Warren loves him. She does.
11: I know.
15: Yeah.
11: That's right. Oh, unbelievable. All right, a couple of news updates to get to, and the five stories we're watching today, straight ahead.
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2: I'm Carmen Roberts. It could be a done deal. President Trump announced on Truth Social this afternoon that a peace deal with Iran, including opening the Strait of Hormuz, is largely negotiated.
0: And he told Axios earlier today he planned to meet with his team, which was expected to include Steve Witkoff, Jared Kushner, and Vice President J.D. Vance.
2: Fox's Alex Hogan at the White House. The president says details would be released soon. Evacuation centers in Southern California are filling up after a chemical tank overheated yesterday and is still in danger of exploding. Unified Incident Commander Craig Covey.
1: We're bringing people in from all over the country, talking to people all over the place, trying to come up with additional options. Letting this thing just fail and blow up is unacceptable to us.
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12: The Markley, Van Camp, and Robbins Show. 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
11: David Van Camp, Scott Robbins. You know what it's time for?
12: Yep.
11: The five stories we're watching today.
24: One, two, three, four, five.
13: All right, number five, a California Republican in Congress filing a bill to force his state to pay back federal loans it took during COVID. California is the only state that has not paid back the loans that were part of a program to help prop up state unemployment systems.
24: You got to pay your bills, folks. You got to pay up.
13: During COVID, because of all the lockdowns, you had more people unemployed. And they needed the extra cash. The government said, yes, you got to pay it back. California said, no, we don't want to. Number four, Republican Senator Bill Cassidy. Well, he lost his seat to a primary challenger that was supported by President Trump. He is now refusing to vote for President Trump's ballroom security funding. Because that's just what he does now.
24: Go home to mommy.
13: Number three, a big deal in the Republican Senate primary in Texas. Early voting underway, and President Trump has endorsed Texas Attorney General Ken Paxton over incumbent Senator John Cornyn. The big deal breaker seems to be John Cornyn's inability to help get voter ID passed.
11: Yeah.
13: Like,
15: well, they
11: good.
15: Him, yeah.
13: Gave him plenty of time to help work something out. You know, he's got
15: all
13: a lot of influence in the Senate, we're told. And he says, all right, well, I'm out. And he told Texas Republicans, go vote for Ken Paxton.
11: Cornyn has a proven conservative record.
13: Sure he does. number two, yeah. More than 130 suspected deaths have now been linked to the Ebola outbreak in the Democratic Republic of Congo, with over 500 suspected cases reported so far. And then number one, President Trump saying that after the UAE, Saudi Arabia, and Qatar asked him to, he has agreed to hold off on the planned military attack of Iran, which was scheduled to begin today. He said he was within an hour of making the final call, and then he said, you know what, serious negotiations are underway now, and so we're going to hold off on that for now.
11: All right. You know, there's different entertainment news that comes out there. We don't cover a ton of it, but every once in a while there's something that might pique your interest. Do you see this Pamela Anderson story?
4: No.
11: Because for a while,

0: that, by the way? Why do you not believe it?
1: I don't know. Tom, I think she's way too much woman for Tom Cruise.
2: Is that a short joke?
1: He can take it either way, I mean, suppose, yeah. But I just think he's...
0: He usually goes younger.
1: Yeah. He does. And I don't know. I can't see that happening. She's cleaned up her image a lot, though. So,
0: oh, very much.
1: I see Liam Neeson before I do Tom Cruise.
0: Yeah, who knows, man?
1: Yeah.
0: It used to be like, I don't know. She's still got Tommy Lee's kids. This is the Markley, Van Camp, and Robin show.
1: Yeah, once you got that Tommy Lee tattoo on you, man, well, it's hard.
0: Yeah.
1: It's like, very difficult.
0: I'm going to have to go to the birthday party.
1: Yeah.
0: And there's T-Bone there. I don't know if I want to be hanging with that, all afternoon.
1: I can't deal.
0: You know?
1: I can't. I love you, and you're great and all, but no thanks.
0: But those are adult kids. It's not like they were little kids.
1: Yeah. You still got to run into him.
0: I know. Wasn't like Kid Rock back in the day when he marries Pamela Anderson and those boys were still, like, yeah, in the house.
1: Right.
0: Well, you remember, and then they got in a fight. Those two, Tommy Lee and Kid Rock.
1: Kid Rock.
0: Yeah. Kid Rock punched him. Oh, yeah. It just seems like a lot of insanity.
1: Yeah, you want to bring Liam Neeson in on that, do you? Or Tom Cruise?
0: I have a specific set of skills. That sort of thing. News update. Watch your story coming right up.
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4: ABC News, I'm Dave Packer. The White House North Lawn was cleared by Secret Service this evening after the sound of apparent gunshots near the White House. ABC News has reached out to the Secret Service for more information. President Trump today saying a deal to end the three-month war with Iran is, quote, largely negotiated and would include opening the Strait of Hormuz. But two sources tell ABC News that Iran has not yet signed on to the deal. California Governor Gavin Newsom declaring a state of emergency in Orange County. Emergency responders trying to prevent an explosion of chemical tanks. ABC's Jacqueline Lee is in California.
5: Several tanks that are holding thousands of gallons of a chemical. And if one of them blows up, they're concerned about a chain reaction, right? Like this massive explosion, mushroom cloud of chemicals that can result from this.
4: More than 50,000 people have been asked to evacuate the area. Hawaii shaken by a magnitude 6.0 earthquake. Damage reported in multiple homes. This is ABC News. Users of credit cards that accrue airline miles and points toward various travel perks are likely to find balances won't take them as far this summer. Jet fuel costs have gone up with the Iran war. Advice from ABC's Chuck Sievertson.
6: 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On some airlines, you can redeem miles for discounted flights, seat upgrades, or checked bags. 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Major airlines also partner with banks to market co-branded credit cards that carry an annual fee. 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
4: It's last call for the beer that made Milwaukee famous. Today, the final batch of Schlitz beers being brewed in Wisconsin. The beer will be available next month. Schlitz was founded in 1849 and was once the largest brewer in the United States. The label's now owned by former rival Pabst, which has decided to end production. Dave Packer, ABC News.
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9: This is a Bloomberg Money Minute. Ford Motors, the 122-year-old automaker, is branching out. It wants to capitalize on the need for massive amounts of power at AI data centers.
10: Ford is trying to expand into

0: to energy storage. And they're basically taking all of this investment and development that they'd put into EVs and kind of had to give up on and trying to turn it into another revenue stream and doing it by tapping into this insatiable demand for AI power.
1: That's Bloomberg's equities reporter Jordan Fitzgerald, who says Ford's taking advantage of its partnership with a Chinese battery maker to provide cloud computing providers with the juice they need.
0: Ford still makes cars. It might do energy storage on the side, and it might be good at it. That's not super clear yet.
1: And Ford has already signed a five-year agreement for up to 20 gigawatt hours of energy storage with EDF Power Solutions of North America, a promising start to a new business.
0: It's an attempt to turn lemons into lemonade.
1: Tom Busby, Bloomberg Radio.
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7: Showers and thunderstorms tapering off in the wee hours will fall back to the low 60s. Sunday, showers and thunderstorms are likely, mainly before 1 p.m. Then we'll keep the showers, could hear thunder with a high 85. Sunday night, showers and thunderstorms are likely, overnight low 64. Memorial Day early, chances for showers and storms. By the afternoon, we will see the showers and we could hear some thunder, high of 84. Jeff Eno from the Weather Channel.
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9: The Markley Van Camp and Robbins Show. Jamie Markley, David Van Camp, Scott Robbins. So Mark Cuban teaming up with Trump. This is kind of wild, and it didn't get a whole lot of publicity, really. I mean, certainly not in legacy media.
10: No.
9: Because I guess that would be a win for Trump. And what, they would have to admit that Mark Cuban is okay working with Hitler or something?
10: Well, yeah. I mean, they'd have to press Mark Cuban on it, I'm sure. But
9: well,
10: they haven't yet, but they will.
9: So the administration teams up with Cost Plus Drugs, that's Cuban's company, to bring Americans hundreds of drugs at much lower direct-to-consumer costs through Trump RX. This was Cuban talking about it.
11: Hey, Mr. President, I think other than you, I've been the biggest proponent of TrumpRx.com. And the reason for that is Republicans want cheaper drugs, independents want cheaper drugs, Democrats want cheaper drugs, and together, I think we're going to do something special. What makes Cost Plus Drugs different is that when you click through TrumpRx to our site, not only will you see a great price, but you'll see our actual cost and that we only mark it up 15%. And what makes this incredible, Mr. President, all the volume and all the people that are going to come from the site, as our volumes go up, our costs go down, which means we'll be ending up charging less to people over a period of time. So this is a special announcement. This is a special partnership. 559 of those drugs are ours, so we're really excited to be part of this. Thank you so much for having me. And I'll turn it over to Chris Klum.
9: So what are your thoughts on that?
12: Well, I think it's good, and if the consumer benefits from it, that's great. I think what's really funny is that all I heard after he said, and the reason I talk about it almost as much as you do is because, and I just filled in the blank as, because I'm going to make a crap ton of money off of this.
9: Yeah.
12: But, hey, man, again, if he's able to help provide a service to people that people need or people want, and it saves them money, I don't care if he makes another few billion dollars.
10: Do you think this will push the drug stores, the Walgreens and of the CVS's of the world to have to compete at a level where their drug prices might come down a lot too?
12: Well,
10: is that a possibility?
12: I don't know, because the prescriptions that I get, if I have to go in and actually do it, and like insurance is more than they run it through like GoodRx and things.
10: Yes,
12: like
10: I get GoodRx all the time. Yeah,
12: I don't think they're in a position. They're not really the ones who are setting those prices of the drugs.
9: Yeah,
12: so they don't have.
10: No, I understand that. It's like gas station owners, but you just wonder in competitive markets if you increase the competition.
9: Yeah,
10: doesn't the consumer win all the way around? I mean, you know, so.
9: Well, it's a crazy system where you have health insurance.
10: Yeah.
9: And you have a prescription through a doctor. And then through insurance, you're still paying more than using the GoodRx coupon.
10: Yeah. Oh, I constantly, every day, almost all the time when I.
9: All of us.
10: Yeah.
9: Yeah.
10: I mean, I very rarely bother. Yeah. And a lot of insurance, too, is mail order, and, you know, that can be hit or miss sometimes. And,
4: well, yeah.
10: You know, it's just the GoodRx thing. Somebody's going to have to explain to me the business model there, because I'm still trying to wrap my head around that one.
4: We've attempted to explain that before.
10: I know, it's tough.
4: For you, you mean?
10: Yeah, for me, yeah.
4: Why do you look confused, Dave?
12: Isn't it mostly like ad revenue or something like that?
10: It's got to be ad revenue, right?
4: Yeah.
10: Yeah, I guess.
4: Yeah.
10: I'm in favor of it. I like it.
4: Yes.
10: I'll wear their hat or T-shirt or whatever they want me to wear.
4: Yes. But, I mean, I think it's fair in a couple of weeks. How do they make money? Is what you will say off air.
10: I'm always amazed by that when I go in there. And it's like significant a lot of times.
4: Oh, sure.
10: You know, I mean, significant.
4: Yes.
12: So. I think it's funny. I have one, or I had, I don't have it anymore, but I had one prescription where without insurance, it was going to be like $2,000 for a 90-day supply, right?
4: Yep.
12: And then with insurance, it was all the way down to $180. And then GoodRx comes in, and they're like, that'll be $4.50 or something like that. It's like, and then I do turn into Scott, and I'm like, well, wait a minute. Somebody's ripping somebody off, right? Like,
10: yes. Oh, yeah. I've had the same thing happen to me, David. I know exactly what you mean.
4: Yes.
10: When you go in there and say, okay, I'm going to pick up this, and they'll bring it up, and they start to ring it, and all of a sudden it's like, that's $347. What? Yeah. Oh, you want it through GoodRx? No, I'd like to pay the $347.
12: Yeah.
10: I'd rather pay more. I'm sure they're better pills.
4: Yeah.
10: No, gosh, dang.
4: Yeah. Of course, been a few updates on the tragic shooting in San Diego yesterday. Three people dead, and then the two that were doing the shooting killed themselves, apparently.
10: Yeah, they did.
4: And we're finding out some more about them, but not everything. Is there any updates there, David?
12: Not really, because there's been sort of the rumor mill going around that, like, some classmates of theirs in high school said they were, like, a couple. One of them was trans. And, I mean, they had the photo, I don't know if you saw it, of they had a gas can out. The cops had taken it out of the vehicle that they were in.
4: Okay.
12: And it had the SS logo on it.
4: Mm-hmm.
12: Well, that's an odd thing to put on a gas can of all things, but I mean, an odd thing to put on anything, but
10: yeah.
12: I don't know. Something
4: the shooting at the Islamic Center, and they said there was anti-Islam writings in the car, but not a whole lot of other details. And, you know, like watching the coverage this morning, I'm thinking to myself, this is curious. And that was before, you know, sort of the rumor was getting really hot as far as, okay, is this a trans situation or not?
12: Yeah.
10: Let this cool for a while. Yeah.
12: Yeah. From what I've gathered here, that one of the shooters had been online only for school for a while.
4: Mm-hmm.
12: And that kind of does track with a profile of just down some really dark rabbit holes online.
4: And yeah.
12: So I just think it's the coverage of this has been weird, and usually when that happens, it's because there is something else that maybe people in, I don't know, mainstream press don't want to talk about.
10: Yeah.
4: That's what I'm curious
12: until
4: about.
12: It's like,
10: that's
12: because
10: the first thing I thought, yeah.
4: Were you thinking when you got up today that you're going to hear a lot of MAGA talk and white supremacy and stuff like that?
12: Yeah, I was, and I haven't seen any of it.
4: Which leads you to believe it could be
10: they're sitting on a story they want to pop and they are waiting to do it. Yeah,
4: or they've got information and they're like, oh, let's just not even talk about it.
10: Well, you can't bury this forever. I mean, it's
4: they do.
10: I know.
4: If it's information they don't want the news consumer to know, they just don't do it. I mean, I don't know how many times we've even had side bets. Hey, will ABC cover this tomorrow?
12: Yeah.
4: And you know, to your surprise, you're like, holy cow, how did they not cover that story? It's kind of wild. All right, it's that time. We do it a couple of times a day. Go around the table. It may not be the biggest story out there, but it caught your attention. David, what's your story here?
12: I just saw this, and it's something a little bit positive. It's from a writer. His name is Brad Lemley. And, you know, a lot of times it's easy to get stuck in the doom loop online, like everything's falling apart, etc. He just wrote, there's a huge positive to modern life that gets very little press. Nice. And he mentions he goes through this problem that he had, a 2009 Toyota, the auxiliary port, where you plug in your phone or your headphones or whatever, that went out about a year ago. Well, he hopped on YouTube and saw this young guy explaining how to fix it, and he goes, it's not obvious. It's easy to do once you figure it out, but it's just kind of counterintuitive how you take apart that particular part of the dashboard, et cetera. He goes, there are dozens of videos actually showing how to do this exactly thing. He goes, if this had happened in 1995, I would have just lived with it, right? But, you know, you get the replacement auxiliary jack available from Amazon. You got video of the simple but not obvious fix. He goes, I've done this dozens of times. Replace the control panel of my dishwasher, replace the ice maker in the fridge, fix the wonky sanding head on my drill press, all that. He goes, it's no exaggeration to say billions of fixes and skill upgrades have been performed worldwide that would not have been performed if it weren't for the instruction that's freely given peer-to-peer on YouTube. He goes, just take a moment to be happy about this.
4: That is so true, dude.
12: The busted item keeps performing rather than going to the landfill. The person learning and doing the fix gains a sense of mastery and saves money. It's an unmixed blessing. Stop doom scrolling. Think of what's busted in your house. Find a YouTube video on how to fix it and fix it. And that is so true, dude. There are so many things I have learned, especially when I became a first-time homeowner in like 6 years or 7 years ago. There are so many things I've learned since then, and it all comes down to finding some dude named Jethro or something on YouTube.
4: Yes. Fix a toilet that way. The garage door. A number of different things. YouTube. It's true. And, David, you're pretty handy. I am not. So it's not just for the handy people that YouTube benefits. It's even for the dolts.
10: My wife uses it a lot for things. Yeah.
4: I thought for a second you were going to say, it has even helped me, and you're like, no, my wife doesn't.
12: Yeah, she doesn't do it.
10: She's like, I just look it up on YouTube.
4: Yeah, exactly.
10: She does.
4: All right, Scotty, what do you got for what you're short?
10: Karen Bass making the rounds right now because the heat is on in this mayoral race going on in Los Angeles, right? And she was on MS Snow over the weekend. And the question came up with Jonathan Capehart. What are you going to focus on? What are you going to do in the second term that you were unable to accomplish in the first term? Now, you would think, just because it's Los Angeles, what comes to mind almost immediately would certainly be rebuilding L.A. after the wildfires.
4: Sure.
10: That would certainly be top of the mind. If not that, affordability would be on the top of the mind of a lot of people. Homeless issues going on.
4: Sure.
10: Nah. She said, well, let me tell you, just one of the many things that I haven't completed yet, and that is copper wire theft that's been going on in L.A. What? She highlighted that she rolled out a plan to install 60,000 solar lights to move away from copper wiring. We're installing a couple of hundred solar lights a month, she said. She seeks reflection after facing scrutiny, after handling all these other things, but that's top of the mind because people need to feel safe in their neighborhoods. It's always about spending more money on something, isn't it?
4: Yeah.
10: Copper wiring is top of mind. Damn planet blew up in L.A., you got a homeless thing out of control. You've got prices out of control. Everything is raging. And you're worried about copper wiring? Sit down.
4: For my story, I think I'm going to go with the sandwich routine. As David started with something positive, piece of bread. Scott has the negative meat.
10: That's what I do.
4: And I will bring the top of the positive sandwich.
10: Okay.
4: The other piece of bread. That's what I'm going to attempt to do.
10: Let's have a nice positive sandwich.
4: Well, I saw the speech, and I'm not familiar with Ella Langley. But I know she won ton of awards at the ACM Country Music Awards the other night, right?
10: Ton of them, yeah.
4: And her song, Choosing Texas, is now number one on the Billboard Hot 100 for 10 weeks in a row.
10: Wow.
4: Which is remarkable. Her song, Be Her, is also at number two. Like, big deal.
10: Man.
4: And she was thanking all these women the other night when she won her award. And I just thought it was pretty nice.
8: I'm trying to get to say something, but I can't. Today I was having a strange day. I don't know what it is about awards, but I have strange days in the mornings here. And I walked right into Lainey's room, and I just got emotional, and she hugged me, wrapped me up, and started praying for me. And then all of a sudden, here comes Miranda Lambert in her little pink hat. And I would not be standing up here without just the encouragement of so many women. Kelsey, thank you so much for loving on me. Thank you, Jesus, for letting me do this for a witness. Thank you. Thank you to the women. I would not be standing up here without that, so thank you.
4: Can you imagine if that was the Oscars?
10: This is why it's the number one, you know, most listened to music in the country. Country music.
4: Yeah,
10: as far as concerts, as far as everything else. Yeah, it's just,
4: Like, that was so sweet.
10: It's like traditionally.

0: built for recovery. You can try yourself, though. Don't take my word for it. Do it risk-free for 101 nights. If you don't feel the difference, you send it back. Right now, they've got their spring sale going on, plus an extra 10% off for you, the listener. Just go to ghostbed.com/MVCR. 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That's ghostbed.com/MVCR. 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
2: Well, you know, the Supreme Court, of course, curtailed, rolled back racially drawn congressional maps. They said you can't really do that. That's not legal. That's unconstitutional. Mm-hmm. Well, now the NAACP is calling on black student athletes to boycott Southern colleges because of redistricting that's going on, saying you can't support these universities at all in these places. So if you want to get that sweet NIL money from, I don't know, Bama or whatever, you should sacrifice that because we're throwing a hissy fit.
3: I can't imagine.
2: No.
3: Nobody's these guys are going to listen to that
2: they
3: at
2: are
3: all.
2: Not going. They don't. No.
3: No. I mean, the NAACP.
2: It's a joke.
3: It has become a joke.
0: Used to stand for something. That was very important.
3: Yes.
0: Mm-hmm.
3: But anymore.
0: Everything else gets hijacked.
3: Oh, yeah.
0: By ideology.
3: All right, we got to get to Nimrods. Here we go.
4: When the going gets tough.
5: Damn it, this is too hard.
4: The dumb get dumber.
6: All right, Dean.
4: It's Nimrods in the News on the Martley, Van Camp, and Robbins Show.
5: I love the poorly educated.
3: All right. Nimrods the News, we go to Davison Township, Michigan. You know, it's senior pranking season.
0: Oh, yeah.
3: Some pranks are really good. Some pranks are really stupid.
0: Mm-hmm. Do you have a stupid one here?
3: Oh, yeah.
0: Okay.
3: So, there was suspicious activity in the neighborhood. And somebody calls 911. Hey, there's something going on here. Don't know what it is. So, officer responds. And thinking he might be dealing with an act of burglary, part of the senior prank with this kid is having a water gun, jumping up out of nowhere, and then squirting the officer. Well, the officer sees gun, he draws on him, and in a split second decides not to shoot. The police chief said, incredible resistance. He could have shot him.
0: Wow.
3: Stupid prank, and that's...
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16: 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I'm Angelo Bavaro. 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Fox's Chad Pergram